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5: 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The Neil Prendeville Show with Elevate Credit Union. Here we go again. All sorts of different moving and shaking with regards to the cost of things. I see the front of the Mail this morning has Simon Harris warning the petrol stations not to gouge with regards to petrol and diesel prices, because the excise duty cuts will expire as we head across the year. Now, they've been extended up to the 1st of September, and then they'll begin to taper off, whatever that means, slowly but surely increasing excise, maybe as opposed to one sharp shock increase. But whatever happens, it will come to an end. So what's happening at the same time is that oil prices are falling, right? But are we seeing those at the pumps? Well, take a close look now over the next few days just to see. So that's the warning. You will see when all of the excise cuts have been reversed, you will see a major increase in petrol and diesel. You really and truly will. And if nothing changes, it'll be back above €2 and then some. And then some. So that's the front of this morning's Mail. And then at the same time, keep an eye out as well to see if restaurants right across the hospitality sector, you know, if takeaways, if hairdressers drop their prices when VAT is reduced, because from today, the VAT reduction is about 4.5%, lower than the previous rate. So it'll be interesting to see if that's passed on, because they're speculating in the Sun this morning. Oh, the naivety of the poor people. Cheaper restaurant meals could soon be on the menu. I don't know. I never saw that happen in the past where people slashed their menu prices, did you? But anyway, with VAT coming down, be interesting to see if that happens. I doubt it. As the fellow says, I wouldn't be holding my breath, because things just go up. And see, Electric Ireland now, and you know we're cutting an old dash there through the markets there for quite some time with much cheaper offerings. But now they're increasing along with Electric Ireland. And between the two of them, they got about 1 million Irish households facing energy prices from today, because up they'll go. They figure in the Examiner this morning that increase could result in your electricity bill if you're with either of those. And more will follow, mark my words, more will follow by about €300 more per year. So that's the way it is, isn't it? It's like a death by 1,000 cuts, right? And then meanwhile, of course, we have evictions on the rise since the change in legislation with regards to landlords and letting. There's an example of that in the Echo, because they got a full amount now, January, February, March and April, to look at, where they see evictions in Cork on the rise with the first quarter numbers in now. Very, very sad. But about many people yesterday were talking about, the papers were reporting on homelessness. And of course, evictions leads to homelessness, because if you're evicted by a landlord for whatever legal reason that they might have, it doesn't necessarily mean that you'll have anywhere to go, right? But talking about places to go, I know I've talked about this once or twice over the last couple of days. We are now we have the EU Commission presidency now at the moment, right? We're the, you know, we get it for the next 6 months. So it means we're going to have like 250 or 300 different very high powered meetings in Dublin and Cork of all sorts of big wigs from the EU. And today there's going to be a massive, massive security presence on Leaside, and loads of Gardaí involved in keeping our masters, including Ursula von der Leyen, safe. So a big security operation on Leaside for the opening of the Irish presidency of the European Union. So if you're caught up in traffic or there's a bit of a snarl up inside in town, don't be blaming anybody but those that are coming from Brussels and the like. Actually, we're never too far from a political story. Did you know, I kind of knew and forgot, it's ever happened to you, I remember reading somewhere before that in Dáil Éireann, they now have their own wine. They have their own wine brand. I mean, they do stock other wines, but they have their own specific Dáil wine. And would you believe that it's €16 a bottle? And it's fierce popular amongst the TDs and senators and what have you. And they're lashing it out. And apparently they're stocking up now in the Oireachtas wine. I mean, €16 a bottle is a good €10 cheaper than, say, an average bottle of wine in a restaurant. And maybe even it's higher than maybe €26. But €16 anyway for their own brand. So they just put in an order for €400,000 worth of the bespoke

0: wine, the doll wine, the vino for the Oireachtas. I suppose you have to keep them happy, huh? And they're great at splashing money around. Well, it's not splashing wine around, they're splashing dosh around. Over, I see over in Donnybrook, how are they going to answer this at RTE? They would spend €56,000 to send 41 people to Ireland's playoff game in Prague. I mean, what in the name of God Almighty did 41 people do, even if it was for radio and for television, that you would need to send 41 people to a 90-minute match in Prague? I just don't get it, man. I really and truly don't. Now, I have to say, there's a lot of speculation with regards to a few different stories on Lee's side. Three of them in particular. The first one I have for you this morning is the race heating up for the event centre. Now, we're technically now, I think, at this stage into the 11th year since the announcement and the sod turning, right? But we're back to square one. Everything is off the table now from the old days, and we have a brand new arrangement where anybody now can tender for the possibility of getting the gig to build and run the event centre. Now, it could well be on the South Main Street. But there's a big Australian asset management company now has teamed up with Tom Collin. They're called Macquarie. And they're also now in the race for the event centre. And they're supporting Tom Collin's proposal for the concert arena at the Marina Market at the City Docklands. There's a very interesting article from The Echo this morning, because it's also confirming that O'Callaghan Properties are out. They are not interested. They've ruled themselves out of submitting any kind of a fresh bid. And they went in originally, right? And some said that it was quite unfair the way the whole thing was managed. But anyway, that's water under the bridge at this stage. So O'Callaghan Properties are out, but the Marina Market is in with a massive big banking giant, Macquarie. But also on top of that, the GAA is submitting a bid, proposing Super Value Parky Cueve as a possible location for the event and exhibition centre. So we'll have to see what happens in that regard. So there's, and there are others, but City Council aren't divulging who the interested parties are, but we know of those ones anyway to get on with. Now, I also have to tell you that there seems to be some worry about the future of the black market. Not the Marina Market, the black market, the small one, which I have to say I really like. It's much more casual and calm, and the food offerings there are terrific, and I love visiting there. I often went in there, and I go one day I might go and get a pie from the pie guys, another time it might be you know, some of the Balkan food that they do there. And also Tongue Tied did some great sandwiches. Tongue Tied now ceased trading down at the black market recently. Now, I think they're working at the moment in operating in out of Osho and Barrack Street, and they've got some other plans. But sad to see them go from down there. But there's another operator now has also been told that they'll have to go, which would be Tirab, the smash burger company. They've been told they got notice to finish up. They've got a problem with the fire safety certificate that they don't have. Now, there was a fire there in April. Fire broke out at lunchtime one day in April, and everybody had to be evacuated safely. And City Council are now saying that they will engage with the owners of the premises to see how they can get an application in for a fire safety certificate. But if it fails, it's game over for the black market. So that is somewhat of a worry with the operators now starting to get, notice to quit. There isn't a fire safety certificate, and you need that. I mean, you'd need that. I mean, there's cooking going on there, and there's open fires, and there's heat and what have you. So you kind of need it. But I would hope that they'd be able to sort that out, because we don't want another one of these disasters like that happened at the Fifth Quarter while I was away. Ceased trading. All the food trucks had to leave the area. Can we not have nice things that people can enjoy? Can we not work things out so that people can have the choices, like, say, for instance, the Black Market, the Marina Market, Fifth Quarter? They put an awful lot of work into the space there, in fairness to all those involved, and it grew beyond their expectations, I heard. But sadly, the likes of Truffle Dog had to go, Little Vietnam had to go, Cairo to Cork had to go. And I think that's quite sad. So be interesting to see what happens with regards to the black market, and also what they plan to use with that space in the Fifth Quarter. Because no sooner had all of the food trucks left the Fifth Quarter at the Paul Street Plaza, the Rory Gallagher Plaza, than the gougers came in and started smashing things up. They started smashing up the flower arrangements and the flower pots. They smashed in a couple of windows of businesses in the Paul Street Plaza. So, you know, that's what happens. If you don't use something, you end up having people abusing something. Do you know what I'm saying? But I suppose in one, I mentioned the pie guys. I just want to give them a quick shout out this morning, because they're opening down in Yall, and good luck to them. If you've never had a pie guy pie, you've never had a pie, Guy Pie, you really should try them. They're absolutely super and soon to open down in Youghal. Now, if you're buying stuff from overseas, coming in from the likes of your a typical example of this would be China. Things coming in, cheap fashion items coming in from China. But it also includes the UK because they're outside the EU. For every single item, you're going to be charged €3 plus VAT. Custom charge now. So if you buy a haul on Shein, for instance, right, and you have five or six things in the package, don't for a moment think that you're only going to pay €3. You will pay €3 on every single item within that package. So this is another way of gouging money out of you. €3 per every item imported. The whole idea behind this, to some extent, is to try and protect European manufacturers and traders. But surely be to God, people should be able to buy what they want from where they want. I mean, isn't that what commercialism is all about? But it comes into a force from today, the €3 item per €3 per item. But be very, very careful because it's also going to the mail is picking up on it today. It's also going to show an increase in scam texts because if you're expecting something, you're going to get scam texts anyway. We all get them. You owe €3, you owe €5. Click here to pay it. You've got a package on the way. And you might have a package on the way. And you might click this link and you might pay it and you find that your bank account gets drained. So you've been warned now. Watch out for the scam messages which will be circulating looking for customs payments for the new charges that come in force today. And then the things that you buy, well, particularly with regards to what you eat. Or maybe I'm setting it now if you're having a little bit of a late breakfast or a scone, or you might be sitting down there having a little bit of food that you bought in the deli, or you might have bought it in a restaurant for takeaway, you might have bought it in a supermarket. What's actually, like you hear about foreign object in the bagging area? Give me a break. Foreign objects in food. We have a report out this morning from the Food Safety Authority. And here are some examples of things found. And like, to be honest with you, it certainly leaves a lot to be said about hygiene standards. But you could get food poisoned by them a lot of the time. And I spoke about Ukrainian chicken yesterday. No disrespect now to Ukrainian chicken, but surely be to God we can get sliced chicken that's packaged in Ireland, for God's sake. But anyway, that's for another day. So what did they find? Well, they found some things like fingernail in a cake. How could, I mean, you gotta, like, gloves, please. Gloves. God almighty. Rubber gloves. Anything. Just discovering a battery in a packet of almonds. You can't be doing that, lads. A staple inside an Indian takeaway. I mean, that would do serious damage to your internals and your intestines, right? A fly floating in a bottle of milk. A slug in a noodle dish. And a live moth inside a bag of salad. So that's just to be getting on with. I probably will come back to this a little later on, but I'm just absolutely sick to death of self-checkout. My head is wrecked from it. Yesterday, inside in Dunn's, I had to get a staff member to help me three times. I felt like as if I was a child inside in a creche. There was nothing. Ever go up to those things, you don't know whether you're supposed to put the items down on the left or you're supposed to put the items down on the right because it does no signs to tell you. And then, of course, it says foreign object in the bagging area, which is just my bag to put the goddamn shopping in. And then this lovely girl comes over and she doesn't mean to be kind of, I mean, it doesn't, I shouldn't use the word patronizing because they aren't patronizing, but you feel as if you're a total moron and everybody's looking at you thinking, why can't I be like everybody else that has no problem negotiating and arguing with these self-machines, self-checkout machines? But anyway, it just like at one stage, I said to her, no, I'm not trying anymore. No, I want to get a human being on gone. And she said, Neil, we'll stick with it now, right? We'll stick with it. It's about six items I had to buy. We'll stick with it. I felt about 2 years old in short pants. Well, actually, I was in short pants. As it happens, as you do. And then another thing then, like, Why is it that when we go on holidays to the sun, we pack too much stuff? What kind of a moron would go to Spain and bring two Nike sweatshirts with him? Well, me. And then you're looking at them for the fortnight and they're getting in the way and you can't pack anything else because of the two. You never know. It might be cold at night, right? Might be a bit chilly, and it never is. There's some guidance this morning. For those of you that are excited and looking forward to going on your holidays, there's some guidance this morning on how to squeeze all you need and only what you need into your luggage. And I'm talking about the 10 kg bag. I'll come back to that and lots more besides across the, the next couple of hours, but they're breaking it down as to all you need if you're a man and all you need if you're a woman. And I shall pass it on for your guidance and delight. So you don't end up like a moron bringing all sorts of stuff. I mean, who brings two Nike sweatshirts to Spain? Like, it makes absolutely no sense.
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1: All right, it's going to be a busy one. Last night, it was reported that a man has been arrested and is currently being detained at a Garda station in Cork City. You might ask why. Well, a woman was taken to hospital. There was a suspected stabbing in an area known as Churchyard Lane in Ballinlock. It's that little lane that runs off the Well Road. It will take you over to, say, for instance, the Silver Quay, past the old Lovett's there, that particular area of Churchyard Lane. So she's been taken to hospital after a suspected stabbing. Guards attended the scene. A woman taken from the scene to hospital. Thankfully, non-life-threatening injuries, and some guy arrested and detained for questioning at a Garda station. Patrick, good morning.
2: Good morning.
1: What do you know of what happened last night?
2: I was in the garden at about 6:35, and I heard screaming. So I went out onto the road, and I spotted that there was an incident where there was two men trying to apprehend this gentleman, and there was a lady. She was stabbed. But the people I wanted basically this morning, the two men who came to her aid, was a man in a check shirt and a man in a blue shirt, who helped get the knife from the person that was stabbing the lady.
1: Wow.
2: And they got her and they got him to the ground. And then there was our neighbours across the road, then who live in the old schoolhouse, came out and they got a strap around his leg. And then he was apprehended. Now, the most important person there to look after is Dr. Brendan Crowley. He's in Douglas Medical Centre. He lives next door, and he came up. He had only just come home from work, and he came up and he attended the first aid of the lady who was there. An amazing man. Anyway, that's our life.
1: Not the kind of thing you would expect at 6:35 outside your garden wall of a summer's evening, I have to say.
2: I didn't expect anything. That's there. The lady's living in what's known as Ballinlock House. I believe it was Lovett's. It's been renovated in the last number of years, and there's a lot of apartments in there now.
1: Yeah.
2: They're living there. So they're quite, you see them regularly. But the footage is there. I gave the footage to the Garda Síochána, and that's it, and the guards have it.
1: Did you call the guards then, did you, Patrick?
2: I did call the Garda, and I gave them that and called the ambulance as well.
1: This stabbing was taking place when those chaps intervened.
2: That is correct.
1: Okay, so they stopped it. They stopped it perhaps being an awful lot worse.
2: Yes, what was actually happening, but let's say no more of it than that. The incident happened. The incident has happened, and there is the guards of the CCTV of the incident.
1: Amazing bravery from those that did intervene, up to including the doctor. Because somebody with a knife could easily turn upon you.
2: I mean, if you'll take it now from he attacked her at 18:34:50.
1: Yeah.
2: And the doctor was there at 18:40. So, I mean, he was there straight away, but he went down the road and he came back up and he attended to her. Dr. Crowley is an amazing man. He's there in Douglas.
1: Well done.
2: Center.
1: Well done to all concerned. Well done to all concerned. We live in sad, worrying times.
2: The guardian took the car away for forensics and the likes of that.
1: They got the knife off him and threw the knife
2: into Fergus Collins' house across the road.
1: Okay. Well, let the guardian now continue with their investigations, with eyewitnesses there, it'll be a huge help. Be a huge help to them, won't it?
2: Yeah, well, it's all on CCTV. That's one advantage.
1: All right. Listen, thanks for taking the call, Patrick. I do appreciate it.
2: Okay, bye-bye.
1: That's a beautiful area you live in, incidentally. A gorgeous area.
2: We're there for five generations, so I've there since 1898.
1: Do you remember? What? Really? Wow.
2: Yeah, my grandfather was... Michael passed away there a couple of years ago. He was in the market. Michael Breslin, he was at Butchers.
1: Oh, the Butchers in the market, yeah.
2: That's where the family home was. We had a slaughterhouse here, and we had a farm that was 22 acres, well, it was Silverdale. Then we had the brickyard below, and then there was they had rented Lakelands and Beaumont, and then in 1967 they sold that and they moved on. They bought Raffin House, and from there they went off to Valley. So basically, that's it. And Sure's last life goes on, and there's nobody in the next generation wants to go farming or butchering.
1: It's sad, really. It's sad. That's the case with it. Actually, that is the case. I noticed that a lot of publicans tell me now, and even restaurateurs, They may be first generation, second generation, third generation in the pub, but their sons and daughters see that way of life and they just don't want to take it on for themselves, you know?
2: Well, in the area we're in anyway, there's a lot of people, and the vast majority of them are what they call empty nesters, in the sense that you're there and the people have, the families have left the country. They're quite well educated and gone abroad.
1: That's right, yeah. It's a hard, no, because they see it as a very hard life, you know? They see their fathers and their mothers and the generations before with the long hours and the late nights, and they just say, no, I want to do something different. And it's the end of a family business. It could be a grocery shop, a corner shop, do you know what I'm saying?
2: Or even Tony's menswear inside days with the Tony, and Tony said, who's going to stand 60 hours? Who's going to stand on your feet for 60 hours a week?
1: It's not easy. No, it's not easy. So can you can recall when that was a small little tiny school there next to you?
2: Yeah, I went to school there.
1: Did you?
2: I did. Actually, my father went to school there.
1: How many?
2: The post office was there in the 70s.
1: I remember that. I remember that. Yeah.
2: Collecting the post, and there was a very funny character. He was there. He was having night shift there, and he was singing his arias in the middle of the night. Arias were 2 a.m. He was a great singer, in all fairness to him.
1: I bet you'd wish you had those days back again, huh?
2: Oh my God, almighty, tonight, the places. It's a bit of a rat run at the moment, from cars tearing up the lane.
1: But unfortunately, we tend to use it as a shortcut. Maybe we'll stop.
2: Yeah. No. All right, I'll let you go. Thanks, man.
1: All the best. God bless. Lovely chatting with you. Thanks, Patrick. Text 0868104106. Pick up the phone on 0818104106. Thank you. Somebody says by text that you can, that, and you're right, some of the wine in the Dáil, not only are they paying €16 a bottle for their own wine, but they can get a staff discount if they purchase 50 bottles. And if they purchase 50 bottles, they get each bottle of wine, the Dáil wine, at €12 a bottle. I mean, isn't this really an example of let them eat cake? Huh? I mean, there have been people in Dáil Éireann who have bought cases of this wine and taken them away. So they've sold 1,063 bottles last year of the wine in the bar, and two cases at €180 per case. And you get a staff discount if you buy 50 bottles at €12 each. Like, that is just madness. Like, that they would have a completely different pricing structure to the rest of us. The optics on this are absolutely 100% wrong. Mind you, there has been big changes in, in retail. I mean, you talk about people now migrating over to Vinted by the millions. But I saw something come in there. I don't have the paperwork in front of me this morning, but oh yeah, I have it here. Aldi have opened a bar. Is it Aldi or Lidl have opened a bar? Lidl have opened a bar up in Belfast. We know of the Middle Isle, right? We know of the Middle Isle, but what about the Middle Ale? So above in Belfast now, they've opened a pub called just that, the Middle Ale in Belfast. It's a 60-seater pub, and it's right next to and adjacent to the Lidl supermarket. It's amazing, isn't it? The opportunities that people will see. There's nothing wrong with it, I suppose. They're entitled to do what they want, but Lidl have gone into the pub business. Mind you, if I know we're talking an awful lot about the holidays, and while I don't drink it and touch it at all anymore now, you go down the supermarket aisles in Spain, lads. €2, €3, €3.99. Red wine, white wine, plus Prosecco, whatever in yourself. Madness. And all of that has to do with excise charges, isn't it? Anyway, text 0868104106. Pick up the phone on 0818104106. Can I just clear some voice notes from yesterday? My apologies. One on wedding rings and the loss of same.
3: Morning. I was just listening to the lady about the wedding ring there that was lost in Inchidonny Beach. Just a quick story. My brother is married to a lovely lady from Malinhead in Donegal. They had, a couple of years ago, they'd been up on the beach swimming. Like that, he came out of the water. The wedding ring was gone. They looked and looked, couldn't find it. Came back to Cork. 8 months later, a tourist found it on the beach, handed it into the local bar, and had my brother's initials and my sister-in-law's initials and the date they were married on it. The next time they were up, they were in the local bar. Conversation started up, and long story short, he's got his wedding ring back. So don't give up hope, guys. Thanks.
1: Never give up hope, I suppose. There's always a chance. Slim and all as it is, there's an example of there being a chance. Relationships, we spoke a lot about that yesterday. What's the secret to a happy marriage or a happy long-term relationship? And people were saying all sorts of different things. You know, be a good listener, do as you're told, stay in your lane, have some of your own time, have your own hobbies as well as shared hobbies, separate bedrooms, particularly if you have a partner that snores. Have a listen to this one.
4: I tried all the gadgets as regards to snoring to kind of make life easier for my partner, and at the end of the day I got diagnosed with sleep apnea, and I have the sleep apnea machine, and I use that every night, and the machine is very quiet and snoring has eradicated.
1: Absolutely gone with the sleep apnea machine. Talking about people going to sleep. Sad news this morning, lads, that the lead singer of the Village People has passed away, Victor Willis. He's the chap who used to go around with the motorbike helmet, right, and the sunglasses, for those of you that are old enough to remember the Village People. So a sad, sad loss, lads, huh? Young man, are you listening to me? That's the fella.

0: I want to say thank you very much to Victor Willis, because on behalf of all DJs back in the day when the crowd was going against you, the YMCA was a crowd filler and a lifesaver. Thank you so much, Victor.
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1: Yeah. The self-service checkouts, you see those, they see me coming. This, here's your man now, I'll make a fool out of him again. Louise says, Neil, I'm very annoyed to hear that you use the self-checkouts. She says, I simply refuse to use them. These machines are replacing human beings. People are losing out on employment because of the self-service checkouts. Please, please, next time you're in the supermarkets, think twice before you use those self-service checkouts, says Louise Dalton. Thank you for that. And you are right in what you were saying. However, if you see queues in Dunn's where there's five or six trolley loads of stuff queuing behind each of the human operated tills, and you've got five or six items, what are you going to do? Like, think about it that way. I mean, is there any kind of special dispensation for me then where you would say, oh, you know, I've only got three or four, five, six things. I'll be waiting. Maybe people should just take the time and just wait and queue and look around. Somebody was suggesting a lot of people do let you pass through if you've only a few items. Maybe they do. Maybe people are kind and generous. Ah, go ahead of me. But if there's five or six trolleys, though, or two or three of them, and they're massive things, I'm usually behind the person who wants to bring something back, or she's got a voucher and she wants to get another thing and she runs away and she says it'll only be 30 seconds and 2 minutes later. Anyway, I mean, you get great stories out of it, though. But you're right, though. I mean, ultimately, I've been to an Aldi from time to time down in Douglas, and there will be times down there when there might be one till open. And I've been in different Aldis where all of the tills are closed and it's only all of the self-checkout. And I think that ultimately, you're going to have nothing but self-service checkouts. Or you could be caught behind the person who's got a €155 bill and they've got shopping vouchers and they're trying to pay the rest of it with coins and small change and stuff like that. Anyway, text 0868104106. Now, Denise, good morning.
2: Good morning, Neil. How are you?
1: Obviously, you guys are going through a difficult time since 2022 at Noonan's Road, right? Where are we at with that? Is it a case that everybody is now gone? Are some still left? Have people been rehoused? Have they started the demolition of those blocks?
2: No. In our block here now, Neil, there's two residents still left.
1: Two.
2: But they actually have, yes. There's one bloke underneath us, we're number two, up the stairs, and he's still below there, the bloke downstairs, and there's the woman second next door to us. But they already have, they got bungalows across the road, but they have them a good bit now, you know, they were off them a good bit, when they were ready to take them and decided that's what they wanted. But just for some reason, they're still below, doing their own thing. Okay. But they will be going soon. But what happened was...
1: What about everybody else? Like there's four blocks of them built in the 60s, dilapidated and a danger. Where did everybody else go?
2: Well, they got rehoused like that. Because when the activist started in 2022, he kind of started doing it like to get the corporation kind of do up their houses and fix them up and that. And we thought that's fine, that's great, you know. Good luck to them and everything. But we didn't think we'd be stuck in all of it, you know. And then they decided to bring them down.
1: Yeah, so to demolish them. And the demolition is supposed to start sometime over the summer, is it?
2: That was just a new article there now about two nights ago.
1: Right.
2: On the Evening Echo. But like so far, there's nothing being done in the road.
1: So where are you at then? And who's in the flat with you?
2: Yeah, where we're at is, we're living here, Neil, 61 years in July, the end of July. My mother and father are here. They're in their late 80s. My mother's 87 since March. My father, please God, will be 90 in September. I myself are an old age pensioner now. And, like, we didn't ask for anything like this. So when it all kicked off in 2022, a representative that were going to the 60 flats came to our house as well and had a chat with us and things. And they said, like, we'll have to get out of it and we have not a choice and everything else. And the activist himself, and he put us onto a TD in Shandon Street and all that. And they were telling us at the very start, and he just hoped that you speak to on the road or in the shop or a chemist was saying, well, you listen, you're onto a great thing. You owned your own house and you'll be able to pick what you want. And this was all said, even the TD in Shandon Street said, get into your car, go out there, see any houses for sale, go and view them if you like them. He'll be gone before anyone else. you'll be gone in a week.
1: It right. all so you lucky. Own your own house and have done for over 30 years now. Right.
2: Yes, we okay. have. Yeah. Over 30 years, my mother and father bought the house thinking that they were just going to die here. Like, I mean, yeah. they were settled all them years and we love it. We're in the corner there on our own. We have a big, huge ground below that will hold 6 cars.
1: Wow.
2: And, my mother and father were the type that when they got the corporation all those years ago when we were all so young, I was only 5 years old when I arrived here, and they did everything themselves, Neil. They never even dawned on ringing the corporation for anything, and they have a lovely home around them.
1: Well done.
2: And,
1: yeah.
2: You know, but like even, so 12 months went down the road, and when the representatives arrived in 2022, when they were going to other people's houses, and they found that we owned it, our own house, they said, look, we probably want to get your sister. His sister and we said we probably will. So we left it for 12 months. And on the 1st of April 2023, we made an appointment with our solicitor. And again, we were told that, oh my God, you get what you want. Don't worry about it. And I know it's going to be terrible stress. And that was 4 years. We were all 4 years older.
1: Yeah.
2: And you'll be entitled to CPO. I'll explain what that is. And
1: okay.
2: we were getting all that. And then it all came to nothing 4 years later. We're still here.
1: But here, before we get to that, so back in the day, in the middle of 2023, say my understanding of that would be you would go to a solicitor and you'd get the advice, but you own your own home, so somebody would have to value your home and put a market price on it, right? Then the corporation mm-hmm. would compulsorily purchase your house at that value, and you'd have that money then, right, to spend on another home.
2: Yeah, well, what happened was, it was kind of late 24 that the solicitor suggested that she'll send out an auctioneer. But when the auctioneer came out, we thought it was very strange how to get. He sat and he spoke to us, and he was like saying, you know, you won't get what you want, and you have to take what's on the corporation list and everything else. Never went to value the house, just sat on the settee in the front room and just said things like this. So I kind of turned to one stage and said, who are you working for? As well as the solicitor sending you out here. Oh, I do work as well for the council. But he said, you're no good to us. I don't know what you're here for. He said, he didn't even attempt to try in value the house.
1: Oh, no. The auctioneer always works for the seller. I once had a conversation with an auctioneer who told me that he'd often get people who were looking at properties to try and get the seller to knock a few bob off. And he would say to them, I don't work for you. And if you ever wanted your house sold, you wouldn't want me to do what you were asking me to do. I work for the seller.
2: Yeah. So that came to absolutely nothing. I got back onto the solicitor straight away and she was all apologies. Oh my God, I never knew he worked for them. She did know. She did know
1: all right. he worked for them. Did you get another auctioneer to value it?
2: We didn't, because we weren't asked anymore. We weren't asked anymore to for the auctioneer. And my dad then was a bit insulted because he said, listen, you're putting us out here. We didn't ask for anything like that. There's no value on my house. He said, this is my house. This is my castle where I reared my children and my grandchildren coming in.
1: So
2: he said,
1: that location would be premium.
2: It would. And as I said, the ground down there alone, if everything was okay and we wanted to sell our house, that ground down there would go for about 100, 120.
1: Easily. Sure, you get planning for other property. You get another house there.
2: Now, about 1998, just to let you know, as you brought up there, Niamh, they did get an auctioneer out, just out of curiosity, in 1998, and they got, it was Waterman's at the time, I don't know whether they're still around or not. They still have the report and everything that they gave them. This was in 1998, and they valued the house outside the ground below. They valued the house at the time, in 1998, at £240,000. That was in 1998.
1: Yeah, you're doubling that anyway all day long before you even look at the land. It could be 600, 700, 800,000 there. But tell me, where does the whole Shamrock Lawn property come into it? They offered you a house, is it?
2: No, what happened was then about, it was maybe December in 24, they started offering a house, offering us houses. And the solicitor said to us, now, she must have got a look at what they were offering us, because she turned to me and she said, look, Denise, she said, drive past them. She said, If you want, if you think they're in good condition from even the outside and you want to make an appointment, that can be done. If you think they're awful or whatever, they're not suitable for you, just drive past. So they offered us a few at the time, which are still there with nothing done. One was in Vickers Road, one was in Turner's Cross area, and one was in Gary Duff.
1: Mm.
2: So they did offer us a new build in Gary Duff, but we couldn't even attempt to take it, Neil, because my mother and father never drove in their life. They had no interest in cars. They never drove. It was in the middle of nowhere.
1: Yeah.
2: It was in a corporation estate where there was all going to be youngsters actually enough go in there and start rearing their families.
1: Yes.
2: It wasn't so
1: No.
2: Like us.
1: Yeah.
2: Well, they kind of got very huffy and puffy.
1: You still there? Okay, line gone. I'm going to take a quick break and come back to Denise because I actually took a quick look. I'm going to take, as she's talking to me now, I'm going to take a quick look at some different prices of different properties that would be available to buy because you don't want them shortchanged with the property that they have and the cost of what it's worth actually with regards to a valuation. Text 0868104106 back after these.
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1: So Denise, you had said to me when you got in touch first that they were offering you derelict houses and that you were being offered derelict houses and that it was really impacting on your parents' health. Your mother was suffering now because of this and your were promised a new house but have got nothing. Is the one in Shamrock Lawn, what happened with that?
2: Yes, that's exactly what happened, Neil. Between the jigs and the reels, right up to date, today they've offered us six houses which are totally derelict. The one in Shamrock Lawn, we kind of left it and made up our mind within a half an hour, we take it. It was completely derelict. Everything would have to be done to it, but it was going to be done to us. That's what they're saying to us, that and our solicitor's coming back, just kind of taking it from them. Oh, you can't get what you want, the one that you want out the road. There's two lovely bundles now, pull it up on my mother and father's doorstep. And we're not allowed because they're for sale, they're private. And they're telling us we have to take what we get from
1: them. So what they're saying is you have to take, you must take from them a city council property, even if it's derelict.
2: We must. And we're saying to them, surely by the God, you can give us turnkey in one of the properties that you have or maybe bought back. Like even 4 years ago, time wasn't enough. It's certainly not now 4 years down the road.
1: No, but you own your own property. That's not their property that you're leaving. It's yours. So you need to get a valuation on that to begin with. There are three-bedroom semis up in Shamrock Lawn on the market for $350,000.
2: They are.
1: That's far short of what your property's worth.
2: It's very short. So this was, they said anyway, they go ahead with it. We said we go ahead with it, Neil, the one in Shamrock Lawn.
1: Okay.
2: In January 25. Now, they came into the house there, their own engineers, naturally enough, and they came in, they took photographs, they scrutinised it down to the width of the skirting board, how many plug points we had in each room. We were getting all that. Everything that we had, we were getting. For instance, we've no house alarm, we get house alarm.
1: Okay. Yeah.
2: So this was the start, and they were going to send it out to tenders, and they'd be back to us in a month or two. About a month or two later, I kind of rang the engineer. I had his phone number. They were still waiting on tenders to come into him, blah, blah, blah. So it was the end of June, this time last year, coming into early July, when we went away out to see what was being done. A key hadn't been turned in the house in Shamrock.
1: In 12 months?
2: From January to early July.
1: Okay, in all that time, nothing was done, and yet the clock continues to tick. And where are we now?
2: Oh, sorry, Neil. In this particular house, which we never knew, right? And they didn't think a bit of it. There was Japanese weed.
1: Not weed.
2: In the Shamrock Lawn, and don't worry about it, folks. We'll have someone to come out. That can't be touched for 5 years. It has to be treated. It will be cornered off and all this business. Don't worry about it. But they will have to treat it for 5 years. So you'll have someone to come in every year and treat it.
1: What's happened in the past 12 months?
2: Absolutely nothing. They between Shamrock Lawn now, they offered us that whole Shamrock Lawn and five more, about six houses. And they're all derelict. There's There's even one in Conley Park, over on Conley Park, Conley Road, and the shutters were still up in it. Could you imagine? I believe there was a house burned that was there. And you come along and it was all shuttered up and everything, and they offered us the likes of that.
1: I mean, you would say something, and I don't mean this in any disrespectful way, to somebody who is a tenant of Cork City Council being offered another Cork City Council property. But you're not a tenant, you're a homeowner.
2: That's what we're trying to say. And our solicitors don't seem to be getting anywhere with them, you know. They seem to be just coming back to us and saying, look, Denise, Sean, Eileen, they said no, they can't give you what you want. You'll have to take what they want at the end of the day. Yes, you'll have to wait until it's done up, but it'll be lovely when it's done up.
1: But that's not happening. They're not doing that. They're derelict and they did nothing in Shamrock Lawn. Another one was a house fire. Like, how is it impacting on your mother and father? Your dad's nearly 90, your mother's 87. How are they feeling about all that?
2: It's dreadful. I'll tell you, the last 4 years since it all kicked off, Neil, it's absolutely dreadful. It's telling on the three of us that live here.

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1: 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It's day three of our giveaways in association with the Sandymount Hotel. Beautiful, beautiful hotel. Gorgeous coastal setting out in Sandymount. You got the Strand nearby. You're right next to you. You got the Dart nearby. You can into Dublin if you want to go in to see a show or maybe go to a gig or do a bit of shopping or explore the capital. It's all there for you. So we got overnight stays for two people with breakfast and dinner at the Sandymount Hotel. And on Friday, whoever wins

0: from Friday, we upgrade you to include a Dublin Bay cruise from Dublin City to Dunleary. So we'll open the phone lines for the latest one, overnight stay for two, dinner and breakfast at the Sandyman just before midday today. And it's all based on talking on a topic. And we continue our giveaways of wonderful family passes across the entire gorgeous county of Cork. This is like, you know, two adults, three children, whatever the case may be. And it's all sorts of different wonderful locations. This morning, I'm featuring Spike Island, family passes for Spike Island. So I'll be opening the phone lines on that one later on this morning for those family passes. The best call of the day, the best text of the day, the best voice note of the day automatically wins a family pass anyway. And I'll tell you a little bit more about Spike a little later on this morning. The reason Lidl bought the pub and called it the Middle Ale, which is slightly different to the Middle Isle, was because they couldn't get an off-license permit to sell alcohol in their supermarket in the north. There are different rules in Northern Ireland, Neil, so they bought the pub license to open the off-license in the pub. Well, that makes perfect sense to me. And will you please wish a lovely nun in our parish, Sister Brenda, a 100th birthday celebration wish today. She's amazing. I'm off to Mass now to Our Lady Crowned to celebrate. Thank you, Mary. She says, I'll drop out some fruitcake to you soon. I'll be waiting. But happy, happy birthday to Sister Brenda, 100 years old today. And Kay then, on the things that drive people crazy, shopping. She calls them shopping icks. I don't know what it is. I just don't like the word ick. I got an ick about ick. But anyway, she says, what drives me crazy is someone at the checkout with a trolley full, right? They unpack, then they pack, and they pay, all while having a full conversation loudly on their phone. I just think it's so rude. I've seen it in the post office as well. The person serving them trying to ask a question while they're on the phone and paying zero attention. It's beyond rude. I mean, if there was a scale of rudeness, it's right up there. What's worse is now, I'm telling you, you're going to see it yourself. I'm going to see more and more of it. People using the speakerphone on their phone, roaring and screaming into that, having two-way conversations, or listening or sending voice notes, listening to voice notes with the speaker. I mean, it's just appalling. On Noonan's Road, I remember way back it was at least a few years ago. Yeah, well, it's 4 years ago, to be honest with you, Desi. You had a city councillor or a TD on the air, Neil, and he was saying that they would have Noonan's Road knocked down and rebuilt within 3 years. I thought it was bonkers at the time, and I have now been proven right. You are right. These are empty promises. They're usually promises that politicians make that are never, ever fulfilled. But this is a family. Dad's 90, Mam's 87. The daughter I was talking to on air is living in the house, and they've been there 61 years. They own their own property. They can't be pushed around like this. They will not be pushed around like this if I have anything to do about it. Anyway, text 0868 104 106, and we'll come back to that story when Seamus has an update. But earlier in the week, remember, I was chatting to Emily, whose husband of 2 years lost his wedding ring in Inchidonny. You will be really surprised as to how many wedding rings get lost when people go ignore. Colin at CB Toolhire came on board with a metal detector, but they still haven't found the ring. Now, where there's light, there's hope, right? So maybe you never know. We heard a voice note earlier on this morning of a ring being reunited with its owner many years later. But Willie's got an interesting one. Willie, good morning.
1: Good morning, Neil. How are you?
0: I'm good, my man. Do you do a bit of rod fishing?
1: I do rod fishing and salmon fishing, Neil, down the harbour. You know, I do salmon fishing all my life. I have a small punt, you know, 17-foot punt. And I fish for wild salmon. I've done that since I'm a child, really.
0: Do you need a licence for that?
1: I have a full licence, Neil.
0: Wow.
1: I can fish anywhere in Ireland if I want to.
0: And tell me, how many salmon can you catch?
1: I have tags of 42 this year now, Neil. It's gone down to 42.
0: And what was it when it was higher? How high would it have been?
1: It was about 8 or 9, 10 years ago. It was about 150.
0: Wow.
1: It's gone to 42 now, Neil.
0: So you're out on the punt on the Lee. Where about? Blackrock Castle, further down?
1: Yeah, I'm just up from Blackrock Castle there, Neil. I have my own salmon boat there.
0: And do you catch many?
1: Neil. I'm fishing since I'm 11, Neil. You know, I was a crewman, well, a crew child, you might as well say, on a fishing boat, you know, at 11. I caught my first salmon when I was 11 with my hands.
0: You were crewing on a commercial fishing boat at 11?
1: Well, a salmon boat, no, Neil. For salmon, just salmon. As I was on a fishing boat when I was 11. I used to pull in the nets and leave them out, you know, and stuff like that.
0: People wouldn't let an 11-year-old cross the road on their own now. And you're fishing for salmon with nets at 11. That's mad.
1: Yeah, so I was selling echoes at the time as well, Neil.
0: All right,
1: I was selling echo by the gas company. That was my thing for the...
0: entrepreneur in many different ways. What I don't mean to kind of plague you with questions about, but when you catch it, do you sell the salmon with the tag inside to O'Connell's or what in the market or what?
1: O'Connell, yeah. Pat O'Connell is very good to me. I'm with Pat all my life. A very nice man. O'Connell's very, very good to
0: absolutely.
1: Me.
0: Absolutely. 100%. Yeah.
1: So and what, as you came to salmon, O'Neill, if you want to, because I'm on the air, which I don't know, a good few years, I'll give a wild salmon to the penny dinners if you want to make an auction for him. And he'll be tagged in on.
0: Auction a wild salmon for penny dinners.
1: A wild salmon. And I'd say he'd be about... I'm going out fishing now in the minute. I was fishing. I'm going out in the minute. I'm only in since the 6:15 this morning.
0: And, where were you? Where were you until 6:15?
1: I was salmon fishing, Neil.
0: All night?
1: All day and all night, yeah.
0: You are joking me. So you were fishing. Did you fish through the night?
1: I fished through the night. Fished up to the 6:15.
0: In the pitch dark?
1: And I'll be... pitch dark, yeah. And I was down there yesterday morning as well.
0: Did you catch anything?
1: I did. I got a few, Neil.
0: Is it very peaceful at that hour of the night? Or
1: Neil, what? I tell you, no, it's the most peaceful. It's like heaven for me, you know. It's in my blood, as I said. I'm doing this since I'm a child, and I got a full license there about 20 odd years ago, Neil, and I'm doing it now myself, the thing that I always wanted.
0: So you're on your own in the little pond.
1: No, I have another friend, Frank, with me.
0: And do you bring a flask of tea? Would you bring sandwiches?
1: My sandwiches that I love, Neil, they're only simple sandwiches. My mother used to make long ago, tomato and raw onion and a bit of salt.
0: Tomato, raw onion and salt.
1: And salt. That's my sandwiches all my life.
0: And you love them? And your mammy used to make them for you?
1: My mum used to make them when I, you know, long ago when we used to go to school. That's what I used to get, and I still love them.
0: You thought you'd be having salmon sandwiches, no?
1: Well, I had them too, Neil. That's
0: a beautiful story, Willie. I just love that story. It was gorgeous.
1: I know you do, Neil. You're a very nice man. And like, I'm genuine, Neil. I come on there and I don't be talking. I talk the truth. Like, I love talking about long ago, Neil. You know,
0: we love listening to the old stories.
1: And you know, the old stories about long ago, because I grew up, I told you, my mother's people played with Jack Lynch, and my mother's family are there over 250 years in Dominic Street, you know.
0: Lovely story. My God.
1: Her aunt, her mother was reared there.
0: Well, now...
1: And
0: tell me, are there many salmon in the Lee?
1: Oh, just plenty of salmon there, Neil. We have the best river in the world.
0: Okay, so everything's good. They're going upstream to spawn and everything
1: coming back down. Neil, there's a blackberry run at Christmas. You can't fish at Christmas, of course. But there's a blackberry run, and that's as big as the summer run, if you know what I'm saying. They're called blackberry salmon because they're a kind of a colour. A blackberry colour, you know.
0: I'm delighted that the salmon is thriving. Because, you know, you don't know anymore. So you don't.
1: Well, there's other people who say different, but I'm a fisherman. I can tell you that they're thriving.
0: Okay, so tell me the story. Because you were fishing one day and there was a couple of Americans taking photographs. What was that? What was that story about?
1: I didn't know at the time, but I spotted them with the binoculars. They were a young couple. They were about, I suppose, 40 feet from me, 35, 40 feet. And I see them. We were jigging for mackerel just below the castle that time. There was plenty of mackerel, and we were getting 3 and 4 a go with the feathers, you know.
0: Yeah, yeah.
1: And I was looking in, and I see the girl. She was panicking mad. She was mad looking in, down into the water and everything. And I didn't take much notice of it anyway. But I about 10 minutes after was still there, and I said to my buddy, I said, "There's something wrong there, is there?" Because the man was running up, it's her husband it was, and he was running up the side, and they couldn't see nothing, and he was putting his hand in the water and stuff. And so I caught a mackerel anyway, a couple of mackerel, and I brought him into the boat. And what I does, I has an old bucket in the boat, and I cuts off their heads, and I just gives them a clean and throw them into the bucket.
0: Yeah, you fillet them. Water. Yeah, yeah, clean them out. Yeah,
1: yeah, and I has the salt, I has a bucket full of salt water to keep them fresh. But I cut the head off of this mackerel anyway, and a wedding ring fell out of his mouth.
0: Ah, you're winding me up now, stop.
1: I'm telling you, the girls were laughing when I told them, Sean. And I was telling anyone, I tell them, they'd be laughing.
0: It was the wife's wedding ring, a big diamond on it, kind of a ring.
1: There was solid gold anyway, I can tell you.
0: Okay.
1: And I was saying, gee, Gus, I says, the wedding, and I cleaned it because there was a bit of old blood and stuff in it, and I just gave it a clean, and it was shining, and it was only what? One long, it was brand new, right, sir.
0: They were only, anyway, so did you attract their attention and say, hello?
1: Sure, I didn't know what was after happening. I said I thought I was in for a good thing.
0: What did you do next then?
1: But my buddy said to me, Frank, he said, Bill, dear, must have, they're running around, they're like lunatics up and down the bank. So I pulled up the anchor and I went into the side and I said, is there something wrong? And she said, I lost my wedding ring there, we're only married a year and a half, they're only in their 20s. I found it there, love, the mackerel had in the side in her mouth. Oh, she was crying, and she started laughing then, and they didn't know what to do. And I gave him the ring anyway, and it was spotless, of course, again. And and she was hugging me and everything, and she gave me $10 over her purse.
0: How long ago was that?
1: It was over 20 years ago anyway, Neen.
0: Okay, so, like, what are the chances of that happening, though? Think about that. All the fish in the sea, like all of the grains of sand on a beach. Do you know what I mean? It's incomprehensible.
1: Well, sure, that's it, to see. I bless his... I have holy water with me, and every year I blesses my boat. I throws it around. My mother used to give it to me long ago, and I blesses the boat, and I blesses the two of us inside the boat. I have it inside my bag with me sandwiches. And I say that had a lot to do with it.
0: I love it.
1: But I made two people very happy anyway.
0: And were you happy with the $10, albeit 20 years ago?
1: I didn't want to take it.
0: Salt of the earth.
1: When I had a situation, but she demanded me to take it.
0: She was so delighted. I mean, my God.
1: She was so delighted. I say it was a very expensive ring.
0: What are the chances?
1: I looked at it anyway, and there was a kind of design on it.
0: You're very honest, Willie, in fairness. You were well-reared, an honest lad.
1: Neil, look, I'm honest. Look, if I found a purse in the morning... I'd be a woman's purse or a man's wallet. Yeah. I go straight into the barracks and I hand it up.
0: It's the best policy, isn't it?
1: Yeah, but if I found a suitcase of money, Neil, I might bring it home and think about it.
0: I'm kind of half with you on that one.
1: Well, you know what I'm trying to say.
0: She must have been so delighted. What are the chances? So the fish obviously are attracted to shiny things.
1: Yeah, so you know, they're shiny, any shiny mackerel especially, that's what you catch them with, shiny things.
0: Yeah.
1: And it was just a look at the draw, Neil, and like things happened to me, these things happened to me down through my life. And
0: unbelievable.
1: Like, there was a chap lived in Gran, Neil, a part of Gran. I don't know, you might remember, no, I'll give you a few years, but there was an ad came on the paper from Saudi Arabia, and I she go there. He wanted to give a people $1 million and a pick of his 17 wives if they went from one part of his swimming pool to the other part of his swimming pool with a load of killer killer shark in the pool. So it was an ad on the Evening Echo. You could enter, like. And as you know, in the swimming pool, there's 8 lanes. So this fella from Grime, Tom was his name, I know him. And Tom entered. And you just see the thing. And Jesus, when he picked out with the other 8 people, they were from all over the world. And he went out and he was a Saudi Arabia, but his mother said to him, you'll have to get a new bathing tub. And she knitted one for him. And he went away out anywhere. It was free flights and everything. So he went away out anywhere. And they were all lining up in the swimming pool. And there was a big splash. And there was Tom, shot off like lightning, out the other side, jumped up, out the other side. And the eye, she came over to him and he says, here's your $1 million. Like, he said, I don't want this. He said, here's a pick of me 17 wives. I don't want that either. I don't want none of them. And he said, what do you want? All I want is the langer that pushed me in.
0: Go on, go off fishing. Go catch some salmon for yourself.
1: But
0: good
1: Neil,
0: luck.
1: Do you want to do that before I go? Do you want to...
0: Okay.
1: For the penny dinners.
0: Okay,
1: if
0: so
1: you
0: what...
1: you want to do it, it's up to yourself. I'm just... Because I know that girl running it over there, I grew up with her. She's a lady.
0: Katrina Toomey. Okay, so you will give me a wild Lee Atlantic salmon. Am I getting that right?
1: Fresh from the sea, they pass it. They're coming up from the Greenland, up. And the first one I'll get, you can auction him. You can do it now. And the person that wins it, can come down to the boat with me and I'll give it to him.
0: All right. And what do we do with the money then? Send it to Penny Dinners.
1: Penny Dinners.
0: All right, bye. Okay. Let it be said. You've said it already. See if anybody's interested in doing that and we'll drive it on.
1: 3 kilos, Neil.
0: All right, Will. Okay. Go catch it now first, all right?
1: I'll catch it. I'll have it. Just put it up now and start it now and I'll give it to him tomorrow.
0: Good luck. Okay, lines are open for that and all of the business. Anybody want to maybe take part in that auction? Bids are now being accepted. Text 0868104106. A great story. Anyway, who goes swimming in knitted bathing togs or bednas? But that's the way it was back in the day. Literally, they were. I mean, I've heard stories before of people going out and knitted bathing togs. Lots more to do between now and midday. Text 0868104106. While you're on the subject of wedding rings, I found out by the shop, the Wilton Shopping Centre, just where the Wilton Shopping Centre meets the Wilton Bar area. It's 14 carat white platinum gold, has the year 99 inscribed on it, and has initials, which I won't say for obvious reasons, but hopefully I can return it to its owner. Perhaps you might pass that on. Well, you might make somebody very happy if they lost a 14 carat white platinum gold ring with the year 1999 inscribed on it and also initials. Get in touch. Text 0868104106. Very hard, Neil, to detect gold with a metal detector on a beach. That's why they're not using them mining. Gold is a poor conductor, which makes it hard to detect. Probably better off if it was a silver ring, I suppose, Pa, right? Anyway, thank you for that. Text 0868104106. 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
1: We have €50 offered on the 3-kilo salmon, the beautiful fresh salmon. We have €100 offered on the same salmon, so we're standing at €100 now. Oh my God, I was only thinking about Barty's actually last week because we were talking about pizzas and I think we were doing something on All About Cork or something on the best chipper and the best burger and the best thingamajig. And I was saying to people, my God, I remember the Barty pizza was one of the best you'd ever get. Bart, good morning.
2: Good morning, sir. How are you?
1: How have you been? I was talking about you last week. I haven't seen you in years.
2: Yeah, I tell you, O'Neill, I'm living the dream.
1: Where?
2: I'm living the dream.
1: Are you in Cork or are you in Spain or Portugal or Dubai? Where are you?
2: I'm here. I'm still on the old stamping ground. I'm still out in the hand, so all is good.
1: Are you still in the chipper?
2: We are. We're still flogging the chips. We're still flogging the fish and chips. And you know what? It's not getting easier, but sure, look, we're here and we'll continue to stay here for another couple of years.
1: Oh, my God, I must pay you a visit. One of the very best of them all, that chipper. Fair play to you. Are you still doing kick-ass pizza and everything?
2: Oh, we are. Sure, that'll be a lot of our business now is deliveries of pizzas, Neil, you know.
1: Well done.
2: And, you know, the palates are changing with the youngsters all the time, so you have to keep inventing the wheel.
1: Big time. Everything's changing.
2: But still, at the same time, we still have the traditional side, you know, fish and chips and the pies and sauces and stuff.
1: I thought you'd be well retired now at your feet up in a villa down in Estepona or something.
2: You know what, now, Neil, there's so many paddies abroad, I think I'm a farmer here in the whole country, so anytime we go abroad, I hear, birthday! So, geez, and the wife just turns and said, to see you, I'll have to get you a wig.
1: Well, it's great to hear you anyway, that you're hale and hearty and still doing the business. Fair play to you.
2: Good, and the people are still supporting us, so fair play to the whole parish.
1: Check out Barty's in Ballyfianna, you know? It's a super duper chipper in more ways than one. So do you want to buy my wild salmon, do you?
2: Do you know what? I'll give you £100 for him and I'll have a nice salad there during the week with a nice bit of fresh salmon because I don't eat salmon, only wild salmon. I will not support anything else, only wild fish.
1: Is there no comparison to a farmed one? So there's not?
2: No comparison whatsoever. And you know what you're eating.
1: Okay. Well, I'll see how it goes between now and midday, but you're bidding £100. You might be outbid, but I'm sure that you'll up your bid if you are, though, won't you, Bart?
2: But sure, look, we'll see how the tide flows. Willie's down waiting now with oars in hand and ready to hit the water.
1: Okay, so we stand at 100, lads. Text 0868104106. Barty from Barty's Trippers bidding 100. Incidentally, Paul says that Barty's have the best taco fries anywhere. Is that right? You stand over them.
2: I do. I stand over them and they're so weather-driven. The colder the weather, we can't keep up with the taco fries.
1: I'm delighted, you're in great shape. Well done. Okay. All right, be back to you later on, see how it goes. We stand at €100 from Barty's Chipper out in Ballyfianna. I was only talking about the guy last week. People going on about pizza here and pizza there. And I said, if you haven't had a Barty's pizza, you know what you're talking about. Anyway, you're talking about, the cost of things. And, you know, it's no laughing matter that the Dáil Éireann would have its own wine brand. You know, at €16 a bottle, or you get a reduction if you buy in quantity. And what do you do then? You park your car inside in Leinster House and you back the boot up to the pub, is it, and you bring down cases of it for your own consumption at home, or you can buy it at €12 a bottle for all of your pals in the neighbourhood. I wonder, Neil, and now they've just put in another order for €400,000 worth of the wine. I wonder how much that €400,000 would have helped the homeless in Ireland instead of those clowns and their glass of wine. That is a crazy amount of money to spend. Well, listen, at least we know about it. Thank God we know about it. Because there was a time we wouldn't have even known half the time what was going on. Anyway, keep it coming. Text 0868104106. If you want to bid on our wild 3-kilo salmon with the proceeds going to Penny Dinners, do so. Text 0868104106. If nobody ups the bid from 100, then it's Barty's to do with as he pleases. And I'm sure he'll enjoy it. Back to the phone lines, right? The secret to yesterday, and continues again today, obviously. What is the secret to a happy marriage? Seamus took to the streets of Cork yesterday talking to people about all sorts of different ways to keep, everybody happy. One of the issues, of course, with regards to marital relationships breaking down, and I'm not being funny about this because it is true and it has to, up to included, led to divorce. and that is snoring. And I have a gentleman for you, ladies and gentlemen, who would describe his snoring as like a camel screaming. Do we have any audio of what a camel sounds like screaming? Johnny, good morning.
3: Good morning, Neil. Welcome back. How are you, sir?
1: I'm good, my man. So what does a camel sound like when a camel is screaming?
3: Well, if I had a recording, I'd give it to you, but unfortunately I don't, but I was a terrible snorer. Absolutely a horrific snorer.
1: More like a camel roaring, I suppose, than screaming, would it be?
3: Because when I used to be away down tour and stuff there with the music and everything, I was keep all the lads up every night, you know, and everything, you know, and maybe fall asleep in the tour bus, you know, that they couldn't stand me, you know, so even I got married there and stuff, even the wife, you know, but
1: She got a shock then, did she?
3: Oh yeah, big time, Neil, big time. She thought she was in an earthquake, like, you know.
1: how did she put up with it then?
3: Oh, she was great, like, she's unbelievable, like, you know, every half hour you were waking up, you know. But it got worse than Neil in the end, you know. It got probably worse than I used to stop breathing. And stuff in the middle of the sleep, you know, you wake up till, like, you know, your cup of breath and everything. So I was suffering from sleep apnea all my life, and I didn't know it, like, you know, like I diagnosed many years ago, you know.
1: Wow. So have you got a machine now?
3: I have a machine now, and I'm as silent as the man when fishing the other day, peaceful. The house is peaceful, everybody's peaceful.
1: You're as silent as Willie on the Lee at 4 a.m. in the morning fishing for salmon. You're as silent as the grave, and your wife is happy, is she?
3: Happy out, Noeline and Neil, and I didn't realise I had that machine. It's a very dangerous thing, because when you're lying down to sleep, the back of your throat closes up, you know what I mean, you know?
1: It's kind of a big cumbersome thing, isn't it? Because you've got a mask around your head, your face, and you got a tube off it, don't you?
3: You have a tube. I have a new name now by night, Neil. I'm called Dak Bader.
1: But at least she's getting a good night's sleep, because it's a relationship. That can be a relationship breaker, right?
3: Yeah, it could. It happened a few times, but I didn't realize I had sleep apnea, like, you know, and just so, like, when you have sleep apnea, right, you're awake and you're not getting a good sleep, you're constantly waking up, like, by copper breath, you stop breathing, you're asleep, you know, and then when you're at home then by day or driving, you fall asleep. Do you know what I mean?
1: It's dangerous. You could be driving and would you just kind of just, it's not as if you get drowsy, you just conk.
3: Tripped up, yeah. I mean, at my son's confirmation, you know, when it got worse, I fell asleep in the church.
1: Did you?
3: Bed, you know?
1: Yeah. Oh my God.
3: Yeah. You sleep better than Neil, you know?
1: Did you miss much of the wedding?
3: A small bit here and there, like, you know, I got a few ribs, like, you know, a few elbows here and there, you know yourself, you know. I mean, like...
1: Did you start snoring during the wedding?
3: You would, yeah. And when I play for weddings there as well, you know, weddings, you know, like, you know, we'll do music, Johnny Bongos here, like, when I do the music, you could fall asleep in the church, Neil. You could fall asleep anywhere. It was a sickness that I had.
1: But as well as everything else, it's mortifying, isn't it?
3: Oh, just terrible, Neil. Absolutely. You know, you can't, you want to be alert all the time. It's very, very, I mean, I'm not the only one. You're going to get more phone calls than what this, like, you know. I have met people and everything that nearly got heart attacks and everything, like, you know.
1: But did you ever fall asleep while you were driving a motor car?
3: No. I pulled in one time, I was going to a gig. It was actually down in Salem, I was going. I got so tired. I pulled in at the halfway, you know, at the halfway, and I just let back, and I woke up. I woke up into about 10, 11 missed calls from the lads, and the wife had just fell asleep and was in the car, you know.
1: How long were you asleep?
3: I say a good couple of hours, Neil.
1: I
3: was sitting up, you see, Neil. I was sitting up, you see. So the throat is open, we were sitting up, you know what I mean?
1: Have you narcolepsy, though, Johnny?
3: Pardon?
1: Have you narcolepsy?
3: No, I don't think so, no. I don't think so.
1: But if you could sleep any time, you know, just for... And you saying that inside in the car, down a halfway for a few hours in the middle of the day...
3: Yeah.
1: You don't have regulated sleep cycles. You know what I mean?
3: No, because you see, yes, Neil, sorry, my apologies. I should have explained it better. Thank you. We're not snoring, right? You know what I'm saying? The reason why the snores is like, you know, I don't have to make putting noises through the phone, because that would be awful for the listeners to listen to this, you know? It's like, you stop breathing, and then you panic, and then you're trying to get your breath back, you know? You're setting up then, you know what I mean? It's a horrible feeling.
1: It's like somebody with a... That reminds me of somebody who's got a very, very chronic asthma attack. They can turn blue. They literally cannot breathe. And if they don't have, say, for instance, their medication with them or their spray or something, that must be a real panic for somebody who cannot take a breath.
3: It's a panic, Neil, that I will never, ever forget. And you know what the outcome now, Neil? The outcome now is I can't go to sleep at all. No, I'm awake all of him with the machines are so good.
1: Well, at least, at least it's improved your quality of life and your partner's quality of life. It's kept you safe and alive.
3: It improved my sickness as well. I was touching diabetes, diabetic. And after all that, no, all gone.
1: Okay, maybe we might get other calls from people who have had similar scenarios.
3: You're going to get callers worse than me, do you know what I mean?
1: I'm delighted. I mean, I'm delighted you're in a better place. Because would you like to hear what a camel screaming sounds like?
3: Go on, Neil. Keep it back, memories, go on. Neil?
1: Yeah?
3: It was worse than that, right? Worse.
1: It's all in the past now, baby.
3: Exactly. Nice to hear, Phil. How are you keeping? You keeping well?
1: I'm good, my brother. I'm good. Thanks for staying in touch. Mind yourself, Johnny. Take care, pal. One and only.
3: Bye-bye.
1: Johnny Bongos, ladies and gentlemen. Back after the break. Get involved in the conversation. Pick up the phone 0818 104 106. 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
1: Kira says to me, all you need when you're going on holidays for your 10kg bag is a 20kg bag. Cost you more than the flight. Anyway, that's just the way it is these days. So how to squeeze all you need into your hand luggage? This is the, hand luggage now is different, isn't it, to, say, for instance, a 10kg bag. Would you call hand luggage what you put under the seat, right? So just to be accurate on this, would you say that was...
2: Yeah, it's like a rucksack. It's your duty bag.
1: Okay, so for a woman, into it. This is what they're saying in the Telegraph this morning. Lightweight, wide leg trousers, T-shirt, cotton knit, trainers, basket bag, like handbag, two linen shorts, two silk dresses, two tank tops, two T-shirts, silk skirt, long loose trousers, two items of swimwear, dust bag of lingerie. What the hell are dust bags? Dust bag of jewellery, two pairs of flat shoes, no heels, a foldable hat, a foldable evening bag, a toiletries bag, sunglasses, and an evening bag. And they're suggesting that you'll get into that, all of that into a bag that goes under the seat in front of you. Are they mad?
2: You probably would, but that's only for a weekend, obviously. Like, there's no way you'd...
1: As budget airlines cut our carry-free allowances right back, here's how to pack enough for your summer holidays and even leave room for a souvenir.
2: But sure, what woman would go on holiday with two outfits?
3: I would take that to Kearney for a weekend.
2: Exactly.
1: But have you never heard of a washing machine when you're on holidays?
3: I know, but like you want different outfits though. Like you're going out for dinner every night, you know.
2: See, it just depends though, because like I used to bring a 20kg back in when I was younger, but now I'd get everything into a 10kg. Really? Like really, you'd... Half the stuff you don't wear.
3: I know, it's ridiculous. Do I am the queen of overpacking. Yeah.
1: Do you know the Instagram account? I can't remember her name, but I love watching the videos because she's at home and she's cooking for the kids, and she starts every single piece of Instagram video by saying, "God bless everybody." Do you know that Kathleen, girl?
3: Kathleen, is it?
1: Is that her name, Kathleen? Yeah, all right. Yeah. So she went on holidays there recently with the kids and her husband and all that kind of thing. And when they were coming back, they have so much luggage, massive, big, huge luggage bags, the big, huge suitcases. They had so much that they traveled in the rental car, and in front of them traveled a taxi with all of their luggage.
2: Oh, for God's sake.
1: Seriously. God. So they had one taxi for the luggage and the other for herself and
2: the
1: kids.
2: That's crazy. That would stress me out now, having that much luggage. But there are hacks. Do you roll your stuff?
1: Rolling, I do. Yeah, that works. I do.
2: And there's another new thing, right, for women as well. It's like a small little canister, and there's little pop-ups, and all your makeup can go into it. So you'll have a little tube.
1: Oh, I'm delighted to hear that.
2: Pops up. It's brilliant.
3: I definitely need to get that.
2: So that's really good as well, yeah.
1: So for the man then, right... Worn. This is what you wear when you're traveling. Smart thing is, like, wear the jeans when you're traveling, wear the sweatshirt, wear a shirt under it, wear a t-shirt under that, wear three pairs of underpants and three pairs of socks. So anyway, worn to travel, trainers, black trousers, white t-shirt, blue overshirt. Yeah. Sorted, right? You got 4 or 5 days out of that straight away. And then into your bag, you have, as a man, the backpack, a tote bag, 4 t-shirts, 3 shirts, 2 casual shorts, pair of sports shorts, I don't know what the difference is, swimming shorts, sliders, pajamas. Who takes pajamas in their holidays?
2: I do.
1: Oh my God, am I the only one?
2: Who takes pajamas in their holidays?
1: Oh man, engage.
3: Well, the women can't be walking around starkers.
1: Engage brain before, okay. So pajamas, underwear for the week.
2: You would hope.
1: How often did you change your underwear?
3: Like, if you don't have a washing machine, you are kind of screwed, aren't you? Like, you have to...
1: You've never heard of a laundrette?
3: You'd have to bring 10 underpants for each child and yourself. Like, it's a lot.
2: Who did that skit? You just turn them inside out so you get an extra 2 days.
1: Back to front. Inside out for day two, back to front for day three. Reverse again for day four. A cap, sunglasses, stray toiletries that got away, fugitive toiletries, a digital camera, a guidebook... A book to read, a magazine and a water bottle. All of that goes under the seat in front of you.
3: No way. No way.
1: I'm just telling you what they're saying in the Telegraph.
2: Like, you get a fair bit into a small rucksack. You would, like, if you properly pack it and roll everything.
1: You've seen the ones you can put them into plastic bags and you pump the air out of them.
2: Yeah, that's a good idea, actually.
3: It's
1: ingenious.
2: I mean, there's some men who... my brother did this once. He went on holiday. He didn't bring anything with him. He bought stuff over there. He brought an empty 10kg suitcase and he bought, like, clothes and stuff over there and came back. Like,
1: wow. I know now... having been away and back, that I would have done no problem at all 2 weeks in Spain with three pairs of shorts, right? A pair of shoes that you wear, a pair of shoes that you bring with you, light ones, right? Three pairs of shorts, three white t-shirts, pair of shoes you wear, another bring with you, four or five underpants, right? What am I missing out here? Maybe one linen shirt.
2: Really?
1: Yeah. And a washing machine.
2: Try it for your next holiday. Well, you're not going on holidays for a while. But
1: no, I swear to God, I know now
3: yeah,
1: I could do it.
3: Yeah, men kind of can get away with that, can't they?
2: Yeah. And you can rinse things out and things. But no, I just think it's a key to the happy holidays, like less.
3: I know, because when you get over there, it's stressful having like all the stuff around the... one time, this is actually so embarrassing, but we went to Lanzarote a few years ago and like that now, all excited, like four of us like brought way too much stuff and... They actually sent a letter from reception to say, can you please clear the floor space? We can't clean the rooms.
1: Oh, mortified.
3: I know.
1: Oh,
3: there was stuff everywhere. We were so mortified.
1: Because you just want to be absolutely sure, don't you?
3: Oh, that you're sure, like, all throwing everything, yeah. But you learn year by year.
1: Because you're on the catwalk every night. Yeah. Whereas us men don't care. Pair of shorts, clean t-shirt, off you go. 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The drool is running out of my mouth thinking of all the chips, the batter burgers, the fish, the sausages, listening to Barty. I always pay it a visit when I get home. It's one of the best, Barty's Chipper in Ballyvihan. When you're talking about fishing, can you wish my nephew all and all of the Irish fishing team the best of luck in the shore angling competition taking place in Dover and Kent this weekend? Actually, it's quite interesting. I was in Padstow a couple of weeks back. It's in Cornwall. You might know of Rick Steen. He's got all of the restaurants all over the world now, but it all started in Padstow, and he's got a restaurant there, and he's got this takeaway where you go in and get your takeaway fish and chips. Posted some photographs on Instagram. £24 for cod and chips. Not cheap. Little tub of curry sauce. Unfortunately, it tasted nothing like curry sauce, but maybe it was his version of curry sauce. But you would think that in Padstow, no disrespect now, the fish was absolutely fantastic. It was just a gorgeous thing. Batter was beautiful. It was cod. There was cheaper fish on the menu in his takeaway, but I went for the cod. But you would think that he'd have the eye on the ball when it comes to the chips, because chips are really important when it comes to fish and chips. And they were so disappointing. Firstly, they were cold. And secondly, they were limp and undercooked. I mean, it was awfully, awfully sad. You pay big money for that. You think that in Padstow at a Rick Steen fish and chipper, that he would set the standard for the whole wide world. Just didn't happen, unfortunately. Very disappointing. You won't find that in Barty's, though. The complete opposite. Everything will be hunky-dory.
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2: 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We'll be opening the phone lines just before midday for our third giveaway for the Sandyman Hotel in Dublin. It's right there on the charming coastal setting of Sandymount, and you got the Dart to take you right into Dublin. You can go on a shopping trip, maybe go to a gig, you know, head in for a bit of food, explore the capital city, whatever the case may be. So it's overnight for two people, breakfast and dinner at the Sandymount Hotel. Further details, sandymount.hotel.ie. So we'll open the phone lines for two callers on Talk on a Topic. You know the way it works. I give you 30 seconds each to talk on a topic of my choosing. Whoever does it best wins the daily prize. Breakfast and dinner and an overnight night stay at the Sandymount Hotel. Plus, don't forget we continue our summer giveaway with all of the different tourist attractions, family passes to different tourist attractions across our beautiful county. And this morning we're featuring Spike Island. So that's a family pass for the best call of the day, best text of the day, and we open the phone lines as well. So all that between now and midday. I want to say a very, well, as it says here, a huge happy 80th birthday request for our absolutely fabulous dad and granddad, John O'Connor of Isle Clash in Fermoy. 80 years young today. Niamh got in touch. That's Niamh and Sheena and Maria and Mark and all of the family. So happy birthday, John O'Connor. Have a great day today, and I hope they spoil your rotten. Text 0868 104 106. 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That text may have been for yesterday, I'm being told now, but it was, oh no, there's no problem. I was only given it this morning, but it's a belated birthday wish for you, John. I hope you had a great day yesterday. Okay, so Willie's 3 kilo salmon, which he has to go away and catch now on the Lee this morning, and he will do. Barty bid 100. Aaron came in and bid 130 euro. And Natalia says, I'm happy to pay 200 euro for the fresh wild salmon. So that's where we're at now. Would somebody please tell Barty that the bid now stands at 200 euro? I'm quite sure he knows, he's listening. So we're at 200 euro. And whoever bids higher, we'll drive it on until 5 to midday today and see where we go. And the proceeds then will go to Penny Dinners. Heard an interesting story though. Penny Dinners are as busy as ever with those that they're looking after. And they look after lots of different people in times of need. But one of the big increase areas, I believe, with regards to people who are being fed at Penny Dinners happens to be the many foreign language students that are here on Leaside. They pay huge money to come here. They pay masses amount of money then on different forms of accommodation. Not always the best. House shares, room shares, flat shares. And of course, they have to pay the language college as well. And they come here to learn English. Now, a lot of them work while they're here. I get that. But their food, a lot of the time, is being provided by Penny Dinners. They would be lost without them. In one way, it's a blessing that Penny Dinners is there. In another way, of course, it's kind of sad that people have to turn to Penny Dinners when they come to the country to do a language course, whatever the case may be. But needs must, and that's where we're at. Text 0868 104 106. Tony, good morning.
3: How are you?
2: All right, 200 euro. Is that what you've got for me?
3: Yeah, and I'd go a little more. I heard you play a bit of competition on it, do I?
2: You have a bit of competition from Natalia, who's happy to pay 200 as well. What would you do? What would you do with the 3 kilo salmon, incidentally?
3: Well, my wife is from Tokyo, so we'd be definitely eating most of it as in sushi style. That would be the plan.
2: Have you guests or something? It's a big piece of fish, yeah, like. Just come off the speakerphone there, Tony. You want to.

0: You on a speakerphone?
1: Yeah,
0: come off it. Any better?
1: Yeah, is that better?
0: That's much better. Have you guests coming from Boston, did you say?
1: Yeah, I've three friends over from Boston, and they're down in Kenmare tonight, and they'll be back tomorrow.
0: All right.
1: So it would be grand to be able to feed them. One salmon should do the job.
0: You don't want this fish to slip out of your hands, my friend.
1: No, there'd be no fear of that.
0: Natalia's at two. Now, this is a fresh, wild Lee salmon. The best you'll get anywhere in the world, you know?
1: Absolutely.
0: So I'm going to give you an opportunity now to outbid Natalia. Do you want to do that?
1: Well, we'll certainly go to 250 anyway and see if that scares her off.
0: It's at 250, lads. Going once, going twice. We'll see what happens between now and 10 to midday. But don't sushi it. Sushi's got to be the most boring food on the planet. Don't do that.
1: Good God. Well, it'll be sashimi and sushi, I can assure you, with my wife on the case.
0: But that's not real food. Tone.
1: Sorry, there, I lost you again.
0: Yeah, no, I'm just saying... Salmon diced up and rolled in cold rice.
1: Ah, no, to be sitting on top of the rice.
0: But it's not a proper dinner, like.
1: Oh, good God, tis.
0: Yeah, you would.
1: Tis the best of it.
0: Would you get full eating sushi?
1: No, but you'd be nice, you know. You'd feel better after eating it as well, you know.
0: I
1: not like
0: never...
1: a shepherd's pie or something.
0: Oh, give me a shepherd's pie all day long, man.
1: No.
0: What?
1: No, I'd prefer the sushi. You know, it's nice and you feel you don't feel stuffed after, but you're not hungry again 10 minutes later.
0: I don't know. I don't think I could give a 3 kilo of wild salmon to somebody who makes sushi out of it. I just my conscience. Well, I wouldn't sleep at night.
1: If I promise you, I cook one side of it, would I be in the running?
0: You got to pan fry it in butter, man. You got to grill it. Do something nice with it.
1: It could go on the grill too. I could do it or half.
0: No, I don't think I could take the gamble on it. I'm sorry.
1: No, fair enough.
0: And I'm only winding you up. Hold on a second. You're in trouble anyway, straight away. Aaron.
2: How are you?
0: What are you going to bid?
2: 260 on it.
0: And what are you going to do with it?
2: Donate it.
0: To who?
2: I have a family there of mine that are mad into fish. And you know what? They don't have a lot. So to be nice, I just think it'd be nice thing to do for them. So they're killing two birds with one stone.
0: Okay, yeah, and they won't roll it up in cold rice now or anything like that, or feckin'.
2: To be no such thing as
0: cabbage leaves, huh?
2: No, not a hope. This'll be done properly. It'll be cooked, baked, you name it.
0: You'll give it the respect it deserves, like.
2: 110%. If you're going to get a wild salmon, which is it's a rarity nowadays. I think you do it right. I think you're making shite of it if you actually take sushi out of it.
0: What do you think of that, Tony?
1: I can't compete with that. He's double-sided charity. I mean, that's fantastic. Well done.
0: Are you out then?
1: Oh, I couldn't compete with that. I mean, like I'm going to eat it myself. Who's donating it? Jesus, and you're 260 going to penny dinners as well. That's fantastic.
0: I could get Willie to cut it down the backbone and give you a side each.
1: That would be ideal.
2: I don't mind. Whatever.
0: Okay, so listen, Aaron, you're at 260. Tony won't go any higher because he feels he shouldn't go up against somebody who's going to pass it on to people in need. I respect that.
2: Respect that too, but if people want to keep bidding, let them bid. The more money goes to penny dinners, the better, do you know?
0: Why don't you go to 270 then, Tony?
1: Forget your conscience, man.
0: Just bid.
1: I'll be happy if it goes to him and I give 50 donation to the penny dinners or even 100 donation to the penny dinners.
0: Oh my God, I feel awful now for criticising your sushi.
2: I'm sure he's well able to take a small bit of criticism.
0: It's only a bit of slagging. He knows that. It's only a bit of slagging.
1: Yeah, but I don't think I could eat it now in good conscience.
0: I know, it's just... Listen, if you want to eat sushi, that's your business. It just happens to be something that I could never, ever understand. And I don't want to ever get a visa revoked going into Japan or anything, but I'd pass on the sushi. It just doesn't fill me. I just think it's just boring. I want real food. I want the shepherd's pie.
1: God, no.
0: Okay, well, listen, we're at 260 now with Aaron, and a charitable donation on top of it from Tony. That's very kind of you, Tony. I do appreciate it. Come up with a plan B for the Boston guests, all right?
1: I will, of course. Yeah, we'll do that shepherd's pie.
0: They will love you for the shepherd's pie. They really and truly will, believe me.
1: Good man. Thanks, Neil.
0: Cheers for now. Text 0868104106. We stand at €260 for our three. I never thought this would take off like it did, if I'm to be absolutely honest, for our 3 kilo willies freshly caught at some stage today. Lee Salmon. So we're at, hang on a second. We have another bid coming in here now. Let me just see where we're going with this. Barty.
3: Hello.
0: Okay, so your initial bid of €100 is well gone now. We're up to €260 with Aaron. I just wanted to come back to you and let you know that.
3: Fair play to Aaron, but I'm sorry, my wife wants wild salmon, €300.
0: Do you need time to think, Aaron?
2: No, €320.
0: Oh, God almighty, I'm going to have a heart attack. Barty, how much do you love your wife?
3: I'd say I'd love her about a 350.
0: Yes, there must be fierce money in chips, lads. We're at €350 for the 3 kilo. Do you need time to think, Aaron? Do you need a cup of tea or a glass of water?
2: No, I just had one. I'm fine. 360 is grand.
0: 360?
2: Yeah.
0: 360 to you, Bartrand.
2: You may as well round it up to 4.
0: Have you got the you guys have cash money at the ready, right?
2: Yeah.
0: Okay. 400, Barty.
3: Aaron, enjoy my wife's dinner. we're going back to John West.
0: A tin of John West is the best. I tell you what, go posh. Go for the boneless John West canned.
3: That's it. And put it in tin foil with a bit of garlic butter and put it in the oven, and she won't know no better now at this stage.
0: Oh, well, listen, you went to 380, Barty. Thank you for that. Appreciate it. Look after yourself.
3: Enjoy, Aaron. No problem at all.
0: Going once, going twice, going three times at €400 to Aaron. Enjoy it. Appreciate it. Thanks for the money. Penny Dinners will thank you for it. You're a decent man. Thank you.
3: Cheers, lads.
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1: Part of the conversation, text 0868104106. Delighted with that. €400 for penny dinners and the fish will go to a deserving cause. Mary says, your stories about marriages and snoring is exactly like my story and my snoring husband. It's going on for many a long night now. And like that woman that was on, our marriage is as good as over. But we live in the same house, but I can't move out or get divorced due to financial commitments. So I just have to plod along, sad and miserable until my dying day, says Mary. You know, I mean, the inquisitive side of my nature would love to know more about that story, Mary, but perhaps you're not in a position to divulge anymore. You know, snoring, if I were to read into that five sentence text, it's that nothing was ever possibly done to try and help with regards to the snoring, or maybe you might like to let me know if all sorts of different gadgets were tried or separate bedrooms were tried. And you say it's gone on for many a long night and the marriage is as good as over as a consequence of your husband's snoring. Isn't that very sad? But do feel free to come back to me if you wish. If not, I'll understand. Text 0868104106. As to the middle aisle in your local Aldi or your local Lidl, these are the kind of things that I notice as I go about. I was wondering why they sell tools there without any batteries. I mean, it's like selling a car without wheels. Aldi sell the tools without the batteries, Neil, because the battery is by far the most expensive part. Once you've bought a battery and a charger for the battery with your first tool, you can use them for all your future purchases. So there's no need to include a battery and a charger with every tool. It saves a huge amount on electrical waste. That's all very well, assuming that you want to buy a lot of other tools and mechanical equipment. But what if you just want a drill with different drill bits? And you don't want any of the other stuff because you're not handy enough to use anything else, but you might be half decent with the drill. Then don't you think then it should come with the battery, for God's sake? Anyway, thanks for that. Text 0868104106. And then sadly, the conversation yesterday where you have kids terrorizing elderly people, kicking their door, banging their door, fly kicking the door late at night. There's a call on the air yesterday with a man who's, I think it's his grandmother, is 86 years old and has been terrorized in her home. You should share the video. The video has gone to the police or the Gardaí at this stage, Beth, and the police should call, the Gardaí should call to their homes. It's sick behavior from teenagers harassing old people. What's kind of sad about it is that I bet you they don't even realize the seriousness of what they're doing and the impact it's having on elderly people. A few strong men with Hurleys, that's all I'll say, to deal with these scumbags. Absolutely disgraceful what is happening to this elderly lady. The same is happening in Blackpool, Neil. Teenagers constantly kicking doors. I'd get a bucket of wee and throw it over them next time. It's a despicable act. So thank you for those. Just a fast one. I was talking yesterday about, you know, Andy Burnham, the next, I mean, I can't see anybody else, it's going to be him, next Prime Minister of the UK. And he says he wants to bring England back to the way it was in the 1970s before Margaret Thatcher sold off everything. Anyway, Pat says the UK was a disaster in the 1970s. We lived there then. I remember the winter of discontent. All the civil servants were on strike due to a Labour government led by Jim Callaghan. Huge rats in the street because rubbish wasn't being collected. Power strikes every second day. It was mayhem in the 70s. We left the UK in 1978. Thatcher, for all her faults, did fix that and broke the unions who at the time were causing all the mayhem, says Pat. By text to 0868104106. Now, on the subject of divorce and separation, we'll develop this topic further on air because people living together because they can't separate for financial reasons is a very serious reason for having to stay together. And the fear of how they might survive financially if they move out. Like, we're hearing anecdotally that a lot of couples are living like this, separated but still under the same roof. If anybody would like to share, and I will always protect your identity and your anonymity, you can get in touch, text 0868104106, email neil at redfm.ie. Just literally, you can't separate because you know what the cost of property really, and you know, you got 50-50, you come into a marriage like that and everything is equally shared. So the family home, don't know, there may be kids there as well, makes it even more complicated. Email neil at redfm.ie. To the phone lines we go. Vince, good morning.
2: Good morning, Neil. How are you?
1: I'm good. So you like the odd coffee and a scone. Do tell, because I tell you one thing. Sometimes you need to take out a small loan to get a cup of coffee these days with the cost of it. Go ahead.
2: Exactly. I like a coffee. I'm kind of nearly, you could say, addicted to coffee at this stage. But I was in town, and I was in Brown Thomas, and I was just gasping. And I went upstairs to the second floor. It's called Brown's Brassiere. It's up on the top floor, and I got
1: a... No, a brassiere is a thing that a woman wears. You mean a... you mean brasserie.
2: Brasserie. B-R-A-S-S.
1: Unless you were in Brown Thomas admiring the brassieres. Now, that's fine, too. I mean, like, I'm ambidextrous. I'm open to all.
2: Exactly. But anyway, I think it's run by Spitjack, the restaurant people. They run the thing. But the smallest cup of coffee I ever drank, tiny cup, $4.90, and a scone, just a regular scone, €5.95. Now, today is July 1st, and the VAT rate is coming from 13.5 to 9 on all this stuff, coffee and scones. But my point to this, and I've been online about this, and they all say their costs have gone up and blah, blah, blah. I think, bottom line here, pubs, restaurant, cafes, it's price gouging of the highest order. $5.95 for a scone. And people say, oh, it's Brown Thomas. I don't care where it is, you know. Like €6 for a scone and €5 for a tiny, tiny coffee.
1: Hang on a second now. Hang on a second now. It's table service. In a very, very beautiful setting.
2: It's nice. I'll tell you one thing. The seats were very uncomfortable there. It wasn't a five-star. The seats, like, the place is clean and it looks well. You get table service. But, like, give me a break. €11 for a coffee and a scone. Give me a break. Like, that's absolute. That is gouging of the highest order. The gouging that's going on in pricing in this city is frightening. They're all going for the small cup, Soma and all them. And they're charging a fiver.
1: Was it a cappuccino or a frappuccino or a macchiato?
2: Yeah, this is a tiny cup, like. You know, they're making these cups smaller, so there's less coffee going into them, and they're getting more bang, they're getting more money, even more profit.
1: Dealing with a little fiddly Dan cup of coffee now.
2: Yeah, it was terrible.
1: Is it like an espresso cup, like?
2: Yeah, like you could nearly say not much bigger. Do you know what was in it? Two sips, €5. I give it to Starbucks and Douglas, right? It was a large cappuccino. That was bloody big. But it's $5.90. Crazy prices. Like, am I the only one talking about prices? Or is everybody just paying it and they're happy to pay it? And people have loads of money, you know? But I'll tell you one thing.
1: I don't know what should be an acceptable price for a coffee. It will depend on the setting. Like,
2: I can get a coffee in Thrive in Bishopstone. Stone Valley Coffee, great coffee, and lovely girls, lovely staff, lovely people. You can even drive up to the thing there and order your coffee. Americano in a big cup, €3.
1: To go?
2: To go.
1: That's to go, man.
2: Coffee.
1: Now, you're in Brown Thomas. You're sitting, taking up a seat. It's linen on the table, the uncomfortable chair, you say. No, they serve you there, the staff. You've got the setting around you.
2: The place is half empty. That's facts. The place is half empty. But I think, I don't care if it's Brown Thomas, I think charging €6 for a scone, and these pubs that are charging €7.50, a friend of mine in Dublin the other day, €16 for two Heineken he paid in Dublin. Small, regular, working class pub. €16 for two Heineken. A friend of mine wanted to book the Great Southern in Killarney. Two nights, €800. I can tell you, I was talking to somebody in West Cork. West Cork is empty. There's no tourists down there. Why? Because we're too expensive.
1: Wow.
2: This thing.
1: €800 for how?
2: €800 for two nights in the Great Southern.
1: But there's dinner. There's dinner included in that. Is there? Is there dinner? Is there dinner included in that?
2: No, bed and breakfast, full Irish breakfast and bed, €400 a night, €800 for two nights. This thing on the petrol,
1: Hang on a second. How much inside an I don't know what Three Little Piggies did. It might be a good comparison. Does Paul do scones, for instance? Maybe he does. How much should you pay for a decent cup of coffee and a scone and a pat of butter and maybe a little bit of jam? What's acceptable?
2: I'd say about €6, €6.40.
1: Okay. As opposed to the €10.65 you paid in BT.
2: Yeah, €10.65. I think six forty. Duke's Cafe, I think, down on the street is around that price, and you get a lovely and they give you table service at Duke's. It's a lovely cafe.
1: So why did you go to BT knowing there was going to be more?
2: Because I was, you know, I don't know whether you know the feeling, but I was just gasping. I don't think I had much in the morning to eat, and I was. I said, I have to get something.
1: Okay.
2: And, you know, when you're stuck, I said, boom, the nearest place I went to.
1: How much coffee do you drink of a day? Have you ever calculated?
2: About 2 cups a day.
1: Is that all?
2: That's all, yeah. But I love coffee in the morning, and I love coffee around 1 o'clock, you know. And it's a great, nice coffee, even if takeaway, like there's a big difference in coffees, you know. And good, like I must say, Thrive down in Bishopstown for €3 for Americano. That's good bang for your buck.
1: Well, apparently, the more coffee you drink, the less cognitive decline you'll have. You're going to stay as sharp as a pin right into your 90s. There'll be no dementia, no Alzheimer's. Well, I don't mean to make light of things like this, but they say that it's very good. It's very good for the old noggin, the coffee.
2: It is, yeah. But the prices must... What I'm saying to retailers today is, okay, 13.5 to 9. You know what I think on the menu? It should be shown on the price, the old price and the new price.
1: No, they're not going to. You don't. Come on, you're not naive enough to think they're going to reduce the prices, are you? They're not.
2: But it's wrong. Like, but that's wrong. Then you know, like, there's no integrity in that. Like, if the price is coming down by 4.5%. The price of a cup of coffee should come down by 4.5%.
1: No,
2: that's why the government reduced things. As you say, they're going to pocket the money, you know, and that's wrong. That is completely wrong, you know. The same with the petrol. They're going to bang it all back up September, October, November, December. And there's no outcry about it. All the political parties say, okay, fine, it's costing $250 million. It's going up by 7 cents and 7 cents each month. I think this is absolutely.
1: I think we'll be back
2: crazy.
1: I think we'll be back to 220 and 230 in a matter of months. To be honest with you, I hate depressing people, but I think that's the way it is here.
2: The gig costing on Thursday coming to Cork for 2 days, the presidency. You know that's costing millions. I wonder is Micheál Martin staying in his home or is he staying in Hayfield Manor for the 2 or 3 nights of the presidency?
1: I have no idea. He doesn't talk to me. He doesn't talk to me. I can't ask him for you. You'll have to get on to RTE. They had him on this morning for 40 minutes. That's where you'll find him these days.
2: If they cut the costs.
1: Did you
2: keep the petrol down.
1: Okay, so did you have a second cup of coffee then in BT because the first one was so small?
2: No, I'd never again go back there.
1: All right.
2: Never again. Okay. And I wouldn't advise anybody. I don't care how much money you have.
1: Well, let's be fair now. Let's be fair to anybody trying to run a business. You know, you weren't happy with the cost of it. Others may be okay with it, you know?
2: Yeah. Yeah, no, I don't care how much money people have. I think charging that amount of money for a scone, a basic scone, it wasn't even a great scone.
1: Did it have raisins or currants in it?
2: About three.
1: Okay.
2: You get a bag of them for €6.
1: Love
2: this. You know,
1: all right.
2: This is, you know what this is? I'm calling this out and I'm doing it online. And there's certain supermarkets like Super Value, their price gouging. They're charging top dollar. Convenience shops like Centra, they're creaming it. Riley Straight Road. They're all gouging. Oh, wages have gone up. This has gone up. But they're profiteering. It's
1: they have to make a profit, man. They're not a charity.
2: Yeah. Oh, they're it. But it's gouging. It's gouging. It's price gouging. And the sooner people wake up to it and say, no, I'm not paying that anymore. I'm going somewhere else. You know, and like me, I go to Thrive in Bishopstown.
1: Okay.
2: €3 for an Americano.
1: Strong words, passionate words. Appreciate it as always. Thanks, Vincent. 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Pick up the phone on 0818 104 106. You might recall, start of the week, Monday, with some calls on the air about an incident at the Opera House Bridge where a bus jerked very badly. It sent an elderly woman and children flying. That prompted other calls then from other people who are also on buses, where the drivers really and truly need to up their game. Firstly, slow down, pay more attention. And many people were questioning as to whether or not the actual driving courses that the new drivers are doing are good enough. I've heard absolutely nothing back from Bus Éireann at Capwell. And this is day three. I don't know why they're ignoring. They're obliged to respond to a media request. They really and truly are, and they should do. And it's shoddy that they haven't. But anyway, Martin, good morning.
3: Neil, good morning. How are you?
1: Okay, go ahead. What have you got for us?
3: Well, to start off with, last Saturday week, we said to my partner, we're down in Black Rock, and we were down with friends, basically having dinner and a few drinks. And we went out at 10 past 11 for the quarter past 11 bus back to the city. Now, bear in mind, Zach Bryan was on the same night, but the scheduled bus that was shown on the live app never turned up. Then it said there was another one in 28 minutes or half an hour. So we waited until 2 minutes to 12, and that never showed up either. No, we didn't mind. We're in Carrigaline, but there was people who were stranded there and who couldn't get a cab, and we couldn't get a cab all around Cork City. And it said they were down around the grounds of the park. Now, apparently, as far as I know, the concerts were run brilliantly. And what we saw, people were very good, but they had no way out of it.
1: Okay, so were buses not turning up as a consequence of concert traffic or what?
3: I don't know, because, I mean, when we got out to the road, someone that was walking up said one had literally just passed them down and they missed it. So we said, oh, there's one due there now at 11:15. That's 5 minutes from now. Then it said 11:18 and it just didn't show up. And then it said 11:50 and that one didn't show up.
1: And
3: either.
1: What did you do?
3: No. We had to drive home. That's a regular occurrence. No, against our will, we had to drive home. That's a regular occurrence because, I mean, the two...
1: Why were you looking for a bus if you could drive home? Forgive me.
3: Well, one of us had a little to drink and the other had a lot, but neither of us wanted to drive, but we waited an hour and we drove home.
1: Oh, wow, that's a gamble.
3: It is, but I mean, we had no way out of it. We had nowhere to go home. We couldn't get a cab.
1: Tell a guard that if you were stopped at a checkpoint.
3: I know, but I mean, I wasn't fit to walk to the city. I've got a bad back and I was dependent on the bus.
1: Okay.
3: And that's why we left when we did. But anyway, to move on.
1: Okay.
3: Tuesday last week, we went to a concert in Dublin. We went out to see Teddy Swims in Malahide. And on the way up, we got an early morning bus. And on the way up, the driver, I have to say, no, he was erratic. Now, what I will say is the buses are electrified now and the pickup from them is fairly scary. Now, he turned at Maxwell on Cars Hill. I don't know if you know it, but there's a back road up there to Foxwood and Maryborough.
1: You're talking about Maxwell, the entrance there by the old Anko, the commercial.
3: No, Maxwell in Carrigaline.
1: Oh, sorry. No, I don't know that.
3: The Maxwell garage at the bottom of Cars Hill as you come towards...
1: I do know it.
3: Shannon Park, just above that, as you come up, there's a right turn off to take the 220 bus and it goes up to Foxwood and Maryborough to go into the city. No, it's a bad back road, and I swear to God, he literally took the corners at speed. We were swaying in the seat. The same coming back then, the next Wednesday morning early, we had to get a bus because we got an overnight bus from Dublin down, and the driver literally, I think he did the journey to Carrigaline from the city in about 16, 17 minutes.
1: Would you describe it as dangerous driving?
3: I would, because the guy on the way in on Tuesday morning, he broke the lights at the junction in Douglas Village there where you carry on straight to go up the town.
1: Why am I getting loads of texts and people saying buses are breaking red lights?
3: I don't know, but this guy broke two red lights. He broke one up by Bel Air, was there by St. Finbar's there, and I couldn't see how he was under that much pressure that hour of the morning because there weren't that many people on the bus.
1: But should the seasoned drivers, those who have been doing it for years working for Bus Éireann, surely be to God, they would never do that. Are these newer drivers, younger drivers, badly trained drivers?
3: These are newer drivers, and it's not an ethnicity now or a race comment, but a lot of them, I'd say, haven't driven here before or for very long. Now, I don't know what kind of courses they're doing, as you say, to qualify for it, but I wouldn't say they're the most experienced bus drivers out there, but I'd say what's wrong in Bus Éireann is they're hanging out for them.
1: You mean they can't get drivers, so they're not as selective as to people's ability to drive a bus, is it?
3: Well, that's my opinion. I mean, I don't have any facts to back it up.
1: Are they coming from countries where they don't, as a rule, pay much attention to traffic lights? I don't know.
3: Maybe a little bit of both, yeah. But I mean, I see them advertising all the time for bus drivers, and when the scheduled ones don't turn up, I mean, what's the thinking?
1: Okay, well, there's definitely a problem on the space of, in 3 days now, I've got numerous emails, texts, phone calls, and people are talking about erratic driving, speeding, breaking red lights. You were hanging on to the rail, trying to keep yourself safe at one stage.
3: No, to be honest with you, like, I mean, we're about 50s. I mean, okay, my back is a bit bad, but I mean, there were elderly people there, and I'd say it was probably scary for them as well.
1: And are you telling me, forgive me now, for I probably should know this, do we have electric buses now?
3: Yeah, well, the one we got on the 220 on Tuesday morning, and the one on Wednesday morning, we're definitely electrified.
1: That's amazing. And they have somewhere to charge them and everything?
3: I suppose they probably do. I don't know. Maybe they're newer buses. I think one of them was 222. But like, you know yourself, I mean, electric, there's no need to change gears or put in a clutch and wait. I mean, they literally flew up the hill. Like.
1: Yeah, they're very, very fast on the pickup on electric, aren't they? They're actually scary fast.
3: There's no gears and it's in a straight line.
1: They're scary fast, aren't they?
3: Yeah, I mean, that's fine if you're driving yourself, but you know, the thing about it, you know, as you probably know yourself, needs some driving. If you're in control, it's fine, you don't mind. You're controlling the speed, okay, I'm not saying speed because you're in control, but you know what you're doing and you can judge it, but when you're not, it's a very different story.
1: Yeah, I know, you'd be alert, you'd be worried, you would, yeah.
3: We were upstairs looking out and it's even worse upstairs.
1: Yeah, okay, all right, thanks Martin, appreciate it, take care. Actually, I was talking to somebody yesterday who was telling me that with regards to electric vehicles and certainly electric cars and SUVs, you know, they claim a range that is never really 100% accurate because of the trials that they do. The trials are done in ideal conditions where they say, oh, you'll get 400 kilometers on a full charge. Well, not necessarily. It will depend on the weather and the road and the gradients of the road and all sorts of things like that. But there's talk now that the new BYDs that are coming down the track probably will continue to eat Tesla's lunch and everybody else's and breakfast and dinner as well. The BYDs, they're flying. Everybody's loving those. But they're saying that there will be a new range of BYD SUVs come out that will have a guaranteed, and it's, I'm told, a guaranteed 1,000 kilometer battery range. I mean, wouldn't that be a real game changer? If you were slow to bother with electric because you might have range anxiety, you'd be limited. You kind of would be okay, wouldn't you? And actually, you would be, surely be to God, if something came out that had a battery range guaranteed. And I'm told that these BYDs are due out in the next few weeks, or at least some part of the SUV range of BYD. Did you hear that as well?
4: Oh, I did hear it because I was going to look at one, but then you hear.
1: No, I got really bad buzzing on your mic there. So, but they were talking about 1,000 kilometers are guaranteed on a full charge.
4: Yeah.
1: Rapid charge.
4: Absolutely. But then look at the price of electricity then this morning. So like I was going to go for an electric, but what's the point now? We have a home charger at home, but sure, I'll be screwed on the price.
1: Well, have you got a smart meter?
4: No.
1: Do you not have a smart meter, no?
4: No.
1: You should have. Do you not have different prices for your electricity across 24 hours?
4: No, I know. We'll have to look into it. Like,
1: okay, so
4: our bills
1: get a crazy. Get a smart meter, right? Mm. And you get with a smart meter, you have three different rates. Mm. You got the morning rate, which is the most expensive, 5 to 7 in the evening, which is most expensive. The part of the day in the middle then is cheaper, and you charge your car overnight when it's very cheap.
4: Yeah, I can do that. But like, I mean, this morning I was hearing, though, even probably with that because of electricity hikes, it's more expensive to run an electric car now than diesel or...
1: Is that true?
4: That's what I heard this morning on the news, yeah.
1: That it's more expensive to run in a full electric car than it is to have a petrol or diesel.
4: Yeah, well, I'll have to check that, but that's what I heard. And then I was kind of saying, am I making the wrong decision getting an electric?
1: It's kind of pointless getting one then, isn't it?
4: I don't know. We'll have to check it out. But can I say to you, this is gorgeous here. I'm just after getting a text from Benny McCabe saying, this morning's show is brilliant. There was some great characters this morning, actually. He said, I was on the side of the road trying to bid on the salmon, but it went to a good home. So I would like to donate €500 on top of penny dinners in the name of John the Fish Cowie, I suppose, C-O-W-H-E-Y.
1: Cowie.
4: Who was a great angler and he passed away last week. A great friend of mine and all at Shinney and the Mutton Lane. So
1: what is it with that guy? He's just such a wonderful person, yeah, Benny McKay.
4: I love Benny. Yeah.
1: He loves his city and he loves his Cork.
4: So much.
1: Loves
4: so.
1: His Cork people. So we have €900.
4: Yeah, yeah, yeah.
1: Benny, brilliant. Thank you so much, my friend. I haven't seen you in a while. Thank you so, so much. That is a lovely, kind gesture from Benny McCabe. That's 500. And the 400 that was bid, that's 900. That's a good morning's work for penny dinners. And of course, a beautiful, tasty 3 kilo salmon into the bargain. 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
1: You know what? I've said it before. I'll say it again. You can't beat the characters of Cork. This morning we've heard from Willie and his wedding ring robbing salmon, and then Johnny Bongos, who snores like a screaming camel. Actually, I still have the screaming camel here. Does that sound like you snoring at night? What is it? It's your partner would tell me how you snore, I suppose. We've seen the goodness of Cork people with the bidding war between Tony Sushi, Barty's Chipper, and the Good Samaritan Alan, and of course the Cork legend that is, of course, the one and only Benny McCabe. A wonderful, wonderful morning. Great to be part of it. Keep them coming. Text 0868 104 106. Now, phone lines are open for talk on a topic. We will take callers 9 and 10, 0818 104 106. I will give you 30 seconds each to talk on a topic of my choosing. Whoever does it best with the least ums, as, repetition or deviation wins the daily prize of an overnight stay for two people with breakfast and dinner at the Sandymount Hotel. You will love it. It's a beautiful, beautiful place. And on Friday, we upgrade the winner to a Dublin Bay cruise from Dublin City to Dunleary. But for today, is dinner and bed and breakfast at the Sandymount Hotel, right adjacent to Sandymount Strand. You will absolutely love it. Callers 9 and 10, please, on 0818 104 106. And while I'm at it then, of course, the family passes that we're giving away right across the summer this morning, I'm featuring Spike Island. Now, if you haven't been, I swear to God, you really should go over the summer, whether you win a pass or not, because there's been huge amounts of money, time, enthusiasm and passion gone into upgrading Spike Island down through the years. Right there in Cork Harbour. At this stage now, it really is one of Ireland's leading tourist attractions. And it has got so much to offer. So you take the ferry from Cove right over to Spike and stay as long as you want. Ferries are going over and back right across the day. And it's literally like 1,300 years of history on Spike Island. If you go all the way back to, say, the 6th century, you're talking about a 6th century monastery. Monks loved that, the isolation of an island cut off from other people. And then, of course, they put a fortress on it. And it became known as, it was the world's largest prison. It was like known as Ireland's Alcatraz, except it was bigger and harder to get out of than Alcatraz. People did, though. I remember talking on the air with people, historians in the area, saying, talking about those that did actually manage to break out of Spike. And now there are guided tours exploring the military aspect of it, the prison itself, the social history. You got wonderful views of the harbour. There's an exhibition there, walking trails. You can bring food with you, bring a picnic. There's a great restaurant there. The staff are fantastic. I was lucky enough down there a couple of years back to be there at a time when UCC students were excavating a very ancient graveyard at the back of the island. So they're constantly working and improving there. And I'll open the phone lines for that in a few minutes' time for passes for Spike Island. Further details, spikeislandcork.ie. We have loads of family cast passes right across the summer and today at Spike. Okay, so callers 9 and 10, we have Anne Egan and Ballinora. Anne, good morning.
2: Good morning, Neil. Good morning.
1: And how are you? Are you keeping well?
2: I'm very, very, very well. I've cleaned the house and I'm all Dettol.
1: You've cleaned the house and you're all Dettol?
2: Dettol, as in disinfectant.
1: Wash your hands before lunch. Anyway, you're going up against Auntie Anne in Mayfield. Anne, good morning.
3: Good morning, Neil. How are you?
1: All right. What have you been doing this morning?
3: Oh my God, I've been, well, I tell you once, you know, I was in the hall because I'm going to Spain on Friday, and I'm up busy getting the house ready while I'm looking after my mum and dad now, giving them their dinner today and taking them out for the day. So
1: Like all good daughters do. Okay. Well, listen, enjoy the halls in Spain. Maybe I might be able to send you for an overnight to the Sandymount Hotel in Dublin. So I'm going to give
3: you what, my dad's a dub, so I'd be sending my mum and dad because he's a dub. So I'd be, that's the
1: oh,
3: way
1: lovely. You'd pass it on. Okay. They'll pass it on. Give me a number there between 1 and 10, please.
3: Me?
1: Yeah.
3: Are you going to believe the other and go first? I look at me four, number four.
1: 1, 2, 3, 4. Okay. The day I got into trouble as a child. That's a tricky one now, I have to say. You want to have your thinking hat on the right way around for this. The day I got in trouble as a child. Knowing you, it was numerous times. So pick any one of them. Your clock starts now.
3: Hold on a second. I'm in trouble. I was at home.
1: Hang on a second. Why did you tell me to hold on?
3: Oh, sorry. You're telling me to go now about the day I was in trouble as a child, is
1: okay.
3: it?
1: Okay, I'm going to tell you again now, right? Pay attention now. Pay attention. Okay. Be curious. Your clock starts now.
3: So I was in trouble as a child. I remember being at home in the front room and I was walking out the door and I slammed the door behind me because my mother would leave me go to a disco and the glass broke. So I ran away, ran down the road. My mother came out after me. She said, come back. I said, no, I'm running away. The glass broke. I went over, set the steps of the church and I finally came back. And everybody was out looking for me. And they were saying there was only a little crack. They were going to fix this. I came up to the park. And my mom and dad were standing at the door looking for me. Wondering where I was. I was only about six. And I came back. And everything was great. They got the glass repaired. And it was only cost about tenner at
1: did
3: the time.
1: You, did you get a leathering?
3: Leathering. I ran up the stairs. And my mother threw the wooden spoon at me. And it got me in the elbow. And I heard the word, spoon. Oh, Goddy, oh, Goddy, oh, Goddy.
1: Did you get to the Did you get to the disco?
3: No, sorry. The disco. I said I was six. I wasn't 6 at all. I was 13.
1: But
3: I didn't go to the disco.
1: Because no, I was going to ask you, what's a 6-year old going to a disco?
3: I didn't get to go to the disco. I was a local one. Brian Dillon, I was alone.
1: All right. Okay. Hold on there. Otherwise, we'll end up talking all morning. Number between 1 and 10. Anne Egan and Ballinora. Pick a number.
3: 2.
1: Oh, right, 2. We're staying with childhood events, actually. My favourite childhood memory for Anne Egan and Ballinora, my favourite childhood memory. And your clock starts now.
4: You know, it'll have to be the simple one. Holidays in Crosshaven. Getting holidays from school and getting into the little van we had at the time. There were 6 children now. We were all sitting on top of each other. I remember sitting on my way to Crosshaven. I thought I was going to heaven. And we had our little bungalow below there and we used to go to the beach and have our swims. Always had a picnic with us. Very simple, a few sandwiches in the USA biscuit box. And we seemed to be always sunny there and we were always swimming. And it was just idyllic for children.
1: Did you have a bungalow tucked down there or did you own the bungalow? Which was it?
4: We actually, would you believe it? It was a railway train carriage.
1: Oh, I remember.
4: My grandfather converted with my dad into a little bungalow. And dad was very good at carpentry and he extended it and built on rooms. We never had a toilet until my teenage years.
1: Was that the road between Fountainstown and Myrtleville Beach?
4: No, it was up in Grabball Bay.
1: Yeah, because people did that. They used old railway carriages and others used big, huge Ford boxes.
4: And you used to kind of go around looking at them. I'd show them to people all the different types of bungalows created from nothing.
1: And I stayed in one for a weekend. They were very cosy.
4: Oh, wow. They were beautiful. And the weather always seemed to be fine and they were warm. And we loved it. It was just so simple.
1: What a beautiful story. That story's so good that you beat Auntie Anne. Apologies, Auntie Anne. Have a good time in Spain.
3: She did win.
1: Ah, yeah, you're very gracious.
3: She's telling my story.
1: You're very gracious. Very gracious.
4: Thanks,
1: Anne. Well, 2 Anns this morning.
3: I love the name, Anne.
1: Listen.
3: I love the name, Anne. That's where you want them.
1: Okay. From one Anne to another. So, Anne Egan, I got to love. Thank you for that. Lovely, lovely story. Sandyman Hotel is waiting for you. Who are you going to go with?
4: Oh, my hubby. He has a birthday coming up. He's looking now. He doesn't know what I'm on about. But he has a special, special birthday coming up on the 11th.

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0: afternoon, Katie Jane is coming live from Super Value in Toker with HB Ice Cream.
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4: It's 6 o'clock. Good morning. I'm Tara Duggan. The Taoiseach Tánaiste and senior ministers will today welcome the President of the European Commission to Cork. Ursula von der Leyen begins a two-day visit to the city to mark the start of Ireland's presidency of the EU. Members of the College of Commissioners will attend events at University College Cork, City Hall and other locations. Gardaí say rolling road closures will be in place throughout the day, while some roads around UCC will remain sealed off. Passengers travelling through Cork Airport are also being urged to allow extra time for their journeys because of temporary traffic restrictions. While a protest is due to take place at UCC, with staff and students calling on the EU to take stronger action over the humanitarian situation in Gaza and to uphold international law. Litter fines are to increase by almost 70% from September under new measures aimed at tackling rubbish and dog fouling. A new €250,000 fund has also been announced to help local authorities keep public spaces cleaner. Daniel Pitcher reports.
5: People caught littering will face bigger fines from the 1st of September under new government measures announced today. The on-the-spot penalty will increase from €150 to €250. A new €250,000 fund will also help councils provide more dog waste bins and bag dispensers in parks, beaches and greenways. It comes as the latest national litter survey shows that litter levels continued to improve last year. However, pedestrians remain the biggest source of litter, accounting for almost 4 in every 10 items discarded.
4: The mother of the little girl left with life-altering injuries after being stabbed on Parnell Square in Dublin is appealing for tolerance within communities. 52-year-old Riad Bushakar was found guilty yesterday of 8 charges in connection with the attack in November 2023. It sparked rioting on the streets of the capital, fueled by online speculation about the offender's nationality. The then 5-year-old's mother is herself an immigrant and has experienced racism here.
6: I've had people say to me, just walking by the street while I was speaking another language to my daughter, they told me to go back home. They told me that I didn't belong.
4: The HSE has been forced to reassure patients there'll be no changes to home support services after reports of proposed restrictions sparked concern. An internal email suggested home care services in Dublin and parts of Leinster would be limited to only the most urgent cases, with caps on care hours and tighter controls on referrals. But the HSE has now withdrawn that guidance. It says the email's been retracted and existing arrangements for assessing and prioritising patients will continue. Talks between FORSA and the HSE will continue today after industrial action by perfusionists due to begin today was paused. A work stoppage had been planned at 5 hospitals by the specialist staff who operate heart-lung machines during surgeries. But the union agreed to further engagement after the HSE indicated it was prepared to implement a Labour Court recommendation on pay. Children who survived last week's earthquakes in Venezuela are now facing a new threat. Aid agency Plan International says many are now

0: At Madison Square Garden tomorrow night. A law enforcement official has told the Associated Press they'll host a smaller rehearsal dinner this evening before then tying the knot at the New York Arena. Nothing's been publicly confirmed by the couple, but crews have been seen unloading equipment outside the venue. That's your news update at 4 minutes past six.
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3: All right, lads, ladies, good morning. What have we got for you? It's going to be quite a nice day. So it's going to be a bit cloudy with this good sunny spells expected across the day as well. Warm enough as well. It's going to be 21, 22 degrees. It's a tropical 9 at the moment.
4: There you go.
5: Lovely.
3: So it is Madison Square Gardens then, is it? Or is it?
4: Are
3: we being smokescreened?
4: I think there's a possibility.
3: Yeah.
4: That it could be on somewhere else at another time.
3: Yeah.
4: What do you think?
3: Where's the Sunset Ridge again?
4: Oh, that's out in by Rathpeacon.
3: Is that it?
4: Yeah, that direction.
3: Is it still up and running? I hope it is.
4: I'm not sure if I don't think it is, Casey.
3: No, I think it's gone.
4: Yeah.
3: That's what I had heard anyway.
4: Yeah, that they're going to Sunset Ridge.
3: They are, yeah.
4: Yeah.
3: Got a handy old deal on TripAdvisor.
4: I heard RPH, so, you know, listen. We just don't know, lads.
3: RPH?
4: Yes.
3: Which is what?
4: Rochestown Park Hotel.
3: Oh, I apologise, Rochestown Park Hotel. I've never heard you abbreviate it.
4: RPH.
3: Staying down the RPH. Anyway.
4: Who knows?
3: Does anyone care?
4: Well,
3: I mean, I know there's loads of you that are...
4: I'm nosy.
3: You're obsessed with Swiftie.
4: Yeah. Yeah. Like, it is arguably going to be one of the biggest weddings ever.
3: Mm-hmm.
4: It is.
3: Did we get to the bottom of how much do we put into a card, like, if you get invited?
4: I don't know.
3: You're not rocking up with 200 quid in a card for...
4: Get Graham Norton on the phone, he'll tell you.
3: Oh, Norty will know, wouldn't he?
4: Yeah,
3: I'll give him an old Twitter there.
4: I know, yeah.
3: And there's Victoria. 6:06 is the time. Good morning, lads and ladies. Welcome to a new day. We got a really busy show. Lady Game is back. Cash Machine is huge. Winning Words is here. And Block Rock and Beats.
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0: Olivia Dean. Hello, lads and ladies. What's the crack? It's 9 minutes after six. I've seen a buddy of mine was up at those Olivia Dean concerts up in Dublin, said probably the best live vocalist performance that he'd seen in years.
1: Doesn't surprise me.
0: Yeah.
1: She's a mini Diana Ross.
0: Do you know what? She is.
1: Isn't she?
0: Yeah, she is. And what was it? I think she was supposed to be doing, I don't know, there was like a 10,000 capacity venues.
1: Yeah.
0: And
1: they increased.
0: And then she sold out Marley Park, which is what? Is it around 30? Should
1: about
0: we get
1: that,
0: in there?
1: Yeah.
0: That's a sizable jump.
1: It's unbelievable because she's kind of only just come into the limelight, really, hasn't she? In the last year, I suppose.
0: There's a video of her playing a gig, Vic, in some festival over in the UK. There's eight people in the tent, and that was about, like, I don't know, a year and a half, two years ago.
1: That's unbelievable.
0: Yeah, it's mad.
1: I saw a clip of her sitting on her bed playing the acoustic guitar last week.
0: On your bed?
1: Not on my bed.
0: Okay. I was like, what's Olivia Dean doing in my bedroom?
1: But it was one of those, you know, when someone just kind of films you on their phone and you're not even really up to much.
0: Yeah.
1: Oh, my God.
0: She just has it.
1: The vocals, yeah.
0: Sunset Ridge is gone years ago, I've been told here.
1: It is, yeah. It is gone years.
0: That was a bit of a gaff, Malcolm, wasn't it?
1: There was a fire or something, I think.
0: It was knocked down years ago, something that's the same. Thanks, Declan. Go. Yeah. So it's definitely not the Swiftie wedding. It's not
1: happening in Sunset Ridge. We've narrowed it down, lads.
0: Those bloody WhatsApp rumours, lads. You just can't be up to them.
1: I know, yeah.
0: Let's see, little voice note. Who have I got over there? Hello, Emma. What's the crack? You're up very early.
2: Morning, gang. Just to let you know, there's the stop-go system outside the Elysian. You know, when you're coming off the Link Road into town, the lights are out, but they have a stop-go system, and that's right at the junction, so heads up.
0: You're a star. Thanks so much. Watch out for that if you're heading in the South Link at the moment. I wonder what's going on there.
1: Traffic's going to be a bit crazy today.
0: Are all these dignitaries and politician-type people coming over?
1: Yeah, it's...
0: Maybe they're coming over to...
1: For the wedding?
0: No, the planning permission for the Sunset Ridge to rebuild it.
1: Oh, I thought you were going to say the event centre.
0: Yeah. Ursula von der Langer is here to fix the event. We are so happy to be here. Yeah, fix the event centre, yeah. Thank you very much, Ursula. You're the best. Jesus. Anyway, we'll see what becomes of it. Somehow, I don't think in 10 years from now we still won't have one of them.
1: I know. It would be nice if we did, though.
0: It really would.
1: We can but hope, lads.
0: Now, what have we got coming up for you this morning? Are you bringing back the lady game? I believe you are.
1: I am, yeah.
0: Yeah.
1: I want to know if you've been all the way to Canada and back again.
0: Have I learned anything more about women?
1: Anything. Anything more?
0: Anything to add? You could have 80 golden pages stacked on top of each other. All right, and like with all of the information about women, and still, if you read through that, there's another 80 waiting for you in the next room. You know what I mean?
1: Yeah, there is. He's got that right, lads.
0: The complexity.
1: You'll never understand us.
0: So we'll do that later on. Also, I want to get you to Block Rock and Beats as well at the Marquee. That is coming up very soon, and Cash Machine is massive. And do you know what? I was just thinking on the way into work. We have a load of Be Grand T-shirts, don't we?
1: We do.
0: And we haven't given away any.
1: Oh, you're feeling generous today.
0: Massively.
1: Are you?
0: What size are they? They're large, I think.
1: They're all large. Yeah.
0: Yeah.
1: So you can
0: even if you're a medium, they look like a real cozy pair of pyjamas.
1: They do. Wear it as a nightie, wear it as a crop top, completely up to you.
0: So in case you're not across the Be Grand T-shirts, for the last few months, since the championship hurling kicked off.
1: Yeah.
0: Every time Rory's been in here doing his sports reports. And I'm like going, is this the year? Is it happening? How's your feeling? He goes, Be Grand. Okay? Yeah. So he just, that's his answer to
1: it. Dampens it down.
0: It's a philosophical approach to this year's hurling championship. Be Grand has now become a slogan and it's now on a t-shirt. We have Be Grand with the Red FM logo.
1: Yeah.
0: If anybody's going to the hurling this weekend, if you're going up to see Cork and Galway.
1: And you want a t-shirt.
0: You want a Be Grand t-shirt. It's large. I have one for you right now. Just voice note me. Be Grand. And I'll put you in a draw before 7 o'clock. So 6 a.m.ers, if you want one of these. There's only 10 of them printed. These are absolutely collector item exclusives.
1: There you go.
0: That are worth at least €4. Five?
1: Six.
0: Six, you say?
1: They're worth 60.
0: Oh, okay. All right.
3: Be grand.
0: Yeah.
1: Top tier merch we're talking about here. Top tier breakfast merch, lads.
0: Thanks, Peter. You're in the draw. one.
3: Be grand.
0: Be grand. Thank you, Maeve. Now, these are really nice. They are like if you're spotted in the crowd at one of these, you will be an elite.
1: Yeah, you will.
0: Absolute elite.
1: Absolutely.
0: So just voice note me, be grand. I will stick you in the draw for that. All right.
4: Best of luck. Be grand.
0: Be grand. That's the one. Only back by be grand.
5: Be grand, guys. Be grand,
0: I love
1: that's
0: it.
1: Very reassuring, that one.
0: Patrick has...
1: Patrick, you've got a very reassuring voice.
0: A bit of a... like a voiceover for one of those meditation things you listen to at
1: right.
0: night.
1: Yeah.
0: Hello, and welcome to Patrick's meditation.
5: Be grand, guys. Be grand,
0: I hope you're all right. We'll find out this weekend. But a T-shirt going to somebody before 7 o'clock. Voice note me, your be grands.
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0: 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My brother.

0: things that you do on your own. Why are we talking about this, Vic?
1: Well, Jake Gyllenhaal has been pictured a lot lately doing things on his own. Now, maybe he's on a shoot, maybe he's away filming something, but he likes to go to a nice posh restaurant and do a little bit of fine dining on his own. Likes to go to the cinema, likes to sit in parks on his own. He's been pictured doing a lot of stuff on his own, and he does have a partner, but he's obviously choosing to do that.
0: If you see somebody eating in a restaurant, particularly if it's a nice place and they're on their own, do you think, like, what's going on there?
2: But
0: don't you think they've been stood up?
1: No.
0: Doesn't it look like they've been, you know, they're waiting on a date and nobody's arrived?
1: I never think that. I always
2: just
1: think
2: having some food, like,
1: or they're away with work, or they're staying in a hotel down the road and they want a bite to eat. No, I never think
2: probably
1: it's strange.
2: Just don't want to talk to anyone.
3: Lads, I tell the family that I'm going to Cork Builders Avoiders to walk around and look at timber and decking screws, and then I don't go, and I go to Bakestone and Carrotool for a coffee, cake, and read the paper. Complete bliss.
0: Are we all the same?
1: Yeah, we are. Those moments.
0: Do we all just want to hibernate somewhere, like in the downstairs jacks for a few months?
1: Go away, like, leave me alone. Do you know
0: Foxy
1: what I mean?
0: Lad. Hello, Foxy.
4: Morning, gang. For me, it's definitely sea swimming.
1: Oh, yeah.
4: Nothing going on inside your head except 1, 2, 3, breathe. 1, 2, 3, breathe. Everyone should try it.
0: He said he goes swimming on his own, right?
1: Sea swimming, yeah.
0: Yeah, but who's breathe? Thank you.
1: That was rubbish.
0: Listen, that was top tier dad gagisms.
1: No, it wasn't.
0: Lads, I went to a wedding a few months ago on my own.
1: Oh, yeah.
0: The only solo person there. Best laugh ever from Lisa. It's an unusual one going to it. It's all couple-y people, but, you know.
1: But what's nice about going somewhere on your own is you're forced then to actually have a bit of crack and make friends with people and start talking to people, and you end up having a better time. Sorry, but you do.
0: Best thing is a coffee by yourself. People watching, from Emma. I gotta agree. People watching. Yeah.
1: Tara says it's my alone time in the bed with just my phone and me. A bit of online retail therapy. Can't beat it.
0: Bed phone time.
1: Oh yes.
0: Do you ever do that thing where you're people watching? You might be in a coffee shop and you're kind of looking out the window and you see somebody and you just think, what's his story now? What's his crack? What's he up to? I wonder what he does, and is he happy? Yeah, but now Barney with the wife or the boyfriend this morning.
1: Oh, yeah.
0: What's his crack now?
5: I hate running with other people. I don't mind running in a race because everyone's doing their own thing. But, like, if you say to someone, come on, let's meet up and go for a run, and then you go run with them and you instantly regret it because you're saying, like, these are running way too fast for me, and you're breathing out through your because you're so tired.
1: Rory,
2: we've all been there.
1: Thoughts?
2: I like arranging to meet people for a run because it forces me to get out. I do, however, kind of like running on my own at my own pace and doing my own thing.
1: It's just
0: Someone says, lads, when did swimming start becoming sea swimming? Unless you swim across the ocean, it's just called swimming.
1: It's true.
0: From Michael.
1: Michael, that's a good point. Everyone does call it sea swimming now.
0: Which, because you're doing it in the sea.
1: Yeah.
0: I love Ken.
1: Yeah.
0: Ken, will you hear this for a Cork accent?
6: Well, lads, great question, Dale, on the 1st of July. Ken here, actually. I suppose what you like doing on your own is maybe out there on the boat, fishing there and talking to yourself, maybe so low that the fish won't hear you. That's one thing. And also driving the tractor down the road and maybe hitting the road with a truck with the radio on, listening to the music, and all of a sudden you see some lunatic crash out in the solid white line and you say to yourself, lads, bejeez, he's thinking about a lot of things rather than just being relaxing there all on his own. So a lot of things you can do, to be honest about it. So just relax and enjoy the life and take it easy, lads. That's all I can say to you. No bother. Well done, Red FM. KC, Dale and Vic, enjoying the show.
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0: 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You are waking up to Red FM. What day is it? Thursday. Let's go for Thursday, 6:25 in the morning. There's a lovely Victoria. I'll tell you one thing, Vic.
1: What?
0: By the skin of your teeth last night, I thought you were gone out of the World Cup.
1: So did I.
0: Congo held you to 1-1 until well into the second half. And then, pops, it's so sorry. Harry Kane steps up.
1: Yeah.
0: Saves your bacon.
1: It was touch and go for a long time. Thought they were going to be out.
0: Yeah, I know. It was like, things were very quiet in that stadium last night.
1: Weren't they? They
0: were very, very hush for a while.
1: Yes.
0: I'll tell you, you fairly woke up when Harry put in that second goal.
1: Oh my God.
0: The Congo last night, Republic of Congo.
1: Yeah, they were brilliant.
0: Oh my God, they were so good. I think what happened to them, they put in such a massive first half.
1: Yeah.
0: That they looked a bit bait in the seconds.
1: Well, it's the heat as well over there, isn't it?
0: Yeah. The heat is an issue.
1: But I thought they were gonna knock England out. I'm not gonna lie yet.
0: Yeah. There was a lot of messages flying around.
1: Was there?
0: Yeah. Stick on the telly, quick! England are about to get booted out of the
1: I'm
0: World
1: not
0: Cup.
1: Well, sure, I messaged you.
0: No, you've got to play. Is it England and
1: who do they play next?
0: Is it Brazil next?
1: Oh, God, we have no hope, lads. Is it?
0: Hang on a second. Have I got that wrong?
1: I don't know. I can tell you.
0: Oh, no, it's Norway. Norway and Brazil are next.
1: Oh, there we go.
0: It's England and Mexico.
1: Oh, God.
0: Your team and my team.
1: Well, we know who's going to come out on top there.
2: Arriba, arriba. Yeah.
0: Well, you don't know.
1: You do.
0: Depends where this is played, by the way. Is this going to be in Mexico? We'll wait and see. It's going to be a cracker, though.
1: It's going to be brilliant. It's Spain versus Austria tonight.
0: I've seen Roy Keane talking about Mexico, and there's some stat that they haven't lost a match in like 80 games or something.
1: They're amazing.
0: And they haven't lost a World Cup game, well, since the last one.
1: Yeah.
0: Since the last time they were booted out, I suppose.
1: So you got Mexico, you did, yeah.
0: Yeah. I've been following the Mexican lads.
1: They were kind of, you said that you wanted Mexico all the way through, didn't you? Right from the get-go.
0: Mm-hmm.
1: There you go.
0: We'll see what happens.
1: He's going to win again, lads.
0: As they're saying on WhatsApp here now.
3: Be grand, boy.
0: It'll be grand, Mexico. Be grand. Go on. Rory!
4: Be grand, boy.
0: It will be grand.
1: It will.
5: It'll be grand, guys. It'll be grand on the day.
1: I feel so reassured, do you?
0: Adrian, thank you.
6: Be grand, lad.
0: There's Mick. Mick giving it a bit of gusto.
1: Mick.
0: Pat the trucker.
1: Be grand,
4: bye.
1: Pat. Morning, Pat.
0: What else have I got there? Oni.
7: Be grand.
0: Be grand, bye.
8: Be grand, guys. Be grand.
0: Yeah.
1: It's very reassuring, that one.
0: Patrick Simone is the most reassuring
1: Patrick,
0: one I've got.
1: It's like you're tucking me into bed.
9: Be grand.
0: Yeah. If you want a Be Grand t-shirt, thank you, Peter Long. Have a lovely day. So we've got a load of them printed up. Actually, when I say a load, we've got 9 left.
1: Yes.
0: Rory has taken one. And
1: that's
0: I want to get rid of these before the big game.
1: We do really, don't we now?
0: They are very exclusive. Just voice note me, be grand.
1: Yeah.
0: And we'll do a draw before 7 o'clock. Yeah. We'll give away one of them, okay?
1: Yeah.
0: And we will get you a very exclusive Up the Rebels Be Grand t-shirt exclusively from Red FM. I mean, you can't get them anywhere. To be honest with you, there's probably a hate for them on Temu now. They've probably ripped them off. But you'll have to pay your extra €3 tax, won't you? You get them for free here. Right, 6:29, this is Red FM.

0: I feel like we've created the next global wellness statement. Remember when The Secret came out and everybody was like talking about, oh my God, this book?
1: Yeah.
0: You just read it and you get everything you want in life. The big grand philosophy started here.
1: There you go. You see?
0: Anyway, talk to you, another 54 Ultra. This is Cork's Breakfast Show. You're waking up to Red FM. I want to get you to Block Rock and Beats. If you're doing nothing on Saturday, you want to go for a little hop around the marquee.
1: Yeah.
0: To some classic dance bangers with a live band and DJ Deck Piers. Genuinely, you will have the best night out ever. I've got your free passes coming up very soon for you. Red FM's We'll take you along to the marquee for Block Rock and Beats. And there's still loads of great shows to come. Tonight, it's Miss Bedingfield.
1: It is indeed.
0: And Miss Rainey.
1: Who's Miss Rainey?
0: Miss Rainey of Red FM.
1: Joking, we know.
0: Lovely, yeah. Steph will be doing the warm-up duty for Natasha Bedingfield later on tonight,
1: right,
0: if you're heading down to the marquee. So loads of shows. Now, let's get you some money, first of all, for Friday week. No draw tomorrow. We're going to do this on Friday week because this is the biggest jackpot we've ever done. €310,000 is going to go. Best of luck if you want to win this incredible amount of money. 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That is exactly what Michael did last week. And he won $200,000. 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You're in. Oh.

0: by the Ocean, DNCE. 6:37 in the morning, you're waking up to Cork's Breakfast Show. This is Red FM. Some of the big stories across news this morning that you're waking up to. Enoch knocking on heaven's door. Enoch's out. He's been released again. So let's see what happens this time. I wonder where he'll end up. Well, the scoot is closed now, so he might take a bit of a break.
1: Lads.
0: But you know when September comes.
1: He's back again, isn't he?
0: Of course he is.
1: Eh?
0: Enoch Burke has been released from prison by a High Court judge who described him as a teacher who had lost his moral compass. Yeah. The funny thing about the Enoch thing, and I think we've mentioned before, see, he was put in jail for, you know, breaching court orders.
1: That's right.
0: And lost his job, not necessarily because the gender thing is what sparked it, but it was because of behaviour towards other staff members and threats and whatnot. That's where the whole argument
1: ultimately
0: comes from.
1: And the reason it's been dragged out for so long is because he just keeps going back.
0: Yeah. You know, some people are saying, listen, they're in the Enoch camp that, you know, he shouldn't have to use gender pronouns if he doesn't want to because of his religious beliefs. And others are saying he needs to respect people's genders. I don't know where you stand with the whole thing. All I know is that this is a Netflix special that I'm waiting to see.
1: It certainly is. Who's going to direct it? I don't know.
0: Who will play Enoch?
1: I don't know. Probably Aina Hardwick. He'd actually be all right, wouldn't he? Stick a pair of glasses and a suit on him. He's sorted.
0: All right, folks. You're casting Enoch Burke, the movie. Who is playing Enoch? I reckon Kevin Hart would do a good job at it, wouldn't
1: he? Yeah, you're right, actually. Yeah.
0: Kevin Hart or The Rock.
1: Yeah.
0: Humpty Trumpty has made $2 billion since taking up the presidency. These are all his little sideline hustles, mostly through cryptocurrency.
1: God.
0: His old Trump coin, which crashed massively after they took all the money out of it. But also, he's been selling gold Trump runners. He's involved in Bibles as well.
1: He's literally involved in everything. He's a salesman. He's a travelling salesman.
0: He's a tire-kicking salesman.
1: Isn't he?
0: And like, look, if you make loads of money, fair play to you. If you've done it legally and above board, fair play to you. Yeah. I don't know if you're sitting as the president of the most powerful nation in the world.
1: Are you allowed to be at that?
0: That you're going to have all this crack going on the side. But it's his family, like his lads, his sons are running it. He has involvement, but he's not involved. You know, wink, wink.
1: Funny old caper, isn't it, lads?
0: The funniest thing of Trump merchandise that ever happened,
1: like,
0: was when he was bitching about China.
1: China, taking our jobs, China.
0: All right, all the ties, the official Trump ties that are made that are sold in his merch store.
1: All made in China. All made in China.
0: It's just hilarious. Anyway, that's Humpty Trumpty. Gold everything. Nearly 8,000 new homes have been built in the first 3 months of the year, which is great news because, you know, they're trying to catch up with the demand.
1: Yes.
0: And hopefully people that are waiting to buy a new home, you're going to start getting them at a fairly reasonable price. There's loads of, they've loads of kind of different incentives and first-time buyer funds and, you know, things to help people out to get on the property ladder. But there's loads of you out there that need to get out of rental.
1: Absolutely.
0: And try and get your own home. So best of luck. It looks like here in Cork, we've had a good few thousand new homes built, but we need, I don't know, they're saying something like another 25, 30,000 for Cork.
1: I was going to say tens of thousands more anyway.
0: Have you seen down by the, have you been for a walk down by the marina?
1: Yes, I have.
0: My God.
1: Yeah, it's amazing what's going on.
0: It's like those apartments just came out of nowhere.
1: Yeah, they do fly up really quickly once they start construction.
0: I was looking at the penthouse one.
1: Yeah.
0: The very top one.
1: Yes.
0: Whoever gets that apartment, you're getting free gigs of Parky Queeve and free hurling and football for life.
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0: 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Fighting.
1: Shakira, Shakira, Wyclef John, and Hips Don't Lie. Remember FHM magazine? Remember they got into awful trouble.
2: They did.
1: For putting Shakira on the front cover and
2: that's
1: said,
2: right.
1: Colombia's second finest export.
2: Oh, lads, that magazine. I went to uni with a load of lads and they had their whole student house covered in posters from FHM.
1: Listen, you took what you could get back in the day, couldn't you?
2: I know.
1: If it was a glossy mag, so be it.
2: You know what I mean?
1: Talk to me about Gracie Abraham. Gracie Abrams? Gracie Abrams.
2: She's been chatting on the table podcast and she's been talking about just really weird gifts that fans bring because they come in their droves to see her in concert and they often bring stuff with them.
1: Mm-hmm.
2: And this is just...
1: Like, if people go to a gig and they're bringing something for Bruce Springsteen, okay, like, I'm going to bring him a new mop head. Do you think that that's going to get to Bruce? It's not, lads.
2: So
1: it's not.
2: Yeah, I know. But some people just feel the need to bring stuff with them.
1: Yeah.
2: It's almost like that person is a shrine.
1: It's a little gift to them. Or
2: have
1: whatever.
2: A listen to what she was saying here.
3: We get just like obscene amounts of the same foods, like snacks or right. things. We've gotten a fair amount of fans who like bring baby photos of themselves, which sometimes
4: why?
3: Like,
4: oh.
3: Just that's like a thing that's happened that I go, huh. One time in the bus, the lights were turned low. I was opening an envelope and poured out what was inside, and it was little tiny white rocks. It was teeth.
4: Oh, okay.
3: I swear to God.
1: Somebody what?
2: Somebody put their teeth, baby teeth, in an envelope and gave them
1: and posted to Gracie.
2: Posted
1: okay.
2: them to it was yeah. the Table Manners podcast. Sorry, posted them to Gracie, and she was just like, but imagine, she said as well, people bring baby photos themselves.
1: To give to her.
2: Yeah.
1: Very strange.
2: Very strange. What's the weirdest gift you've... What's the weirdest gift you've ever received or have bought someone?
1: God.
2: That's what I want to know this morning.
1: I own an acre on the moon.
2: Oh, my God. I completely forgot about that.
1: XX. There's a few of them. for a birthday present, bought me an acre on the moon.
2: I still can't believe this. Tell me how this works again.
1: Some genius decided... Well, nobody's really claimed the moon, so I will. And he started selling acres. You get a little... He took a massive... it's like an ordinal survey shot, and he's broken it up into acres, and he has made millions out of it.
2: Has he?
1: He has sold... I own an acre on the moon, apparently.
2: That is really cool.
1: It was 25 quid.
2: Have you got a certificate?
1: A little cert at
2: Do
1: home.
2: Do we know the exact patch?
1: It shows it on the cert.
2: Okay, I'm going up there, man.
1: Yeah.
2: I'm going to take your land off you.
1: I'll flog it to you. It's yours for 100 quid. Do the deal right now if you want to buy my acre on the moon.
2: Would you?
1: Well, actually, that was about 20 years ago. That's worth a few bob now, anyway.
2: It could be.
1: Definitely
2: know.
1: 120 quid at least.
2: That is the maddest thing I've ever heard.
1: If you go and you... I think it's called Lunar Real Estate.
2: I'm mad to look it up now.
1: Yeah, Lunar Real Estate or something. Google that and you can buy yourself an
2: and
1: acre.
2: And is there a picture of your head on your own acre?
1: There is, of course. Yeah.
2: Big smiley head with mayo hands.
1: Yeah, just a washing line with a load of mayo jerseys on it.
2: I love it.
1: Yeah. I own an acre on the moon, everyone. That's like a weird gift, yeah. Brilliant. How bad?

0: 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You're waking up to Red FM. Tame Impala and Jenny and Dracula. You think I'm taking the mic, don't you?
1: My moon is officially blown. My mind is officially blown by this.
0: I wonder, is Kelly Murphy listening? Hello, Kelly Murphy. Are you there? Can you hear me? Come in there, Kelly. 1, 2, 3.
2: Hello.
0: Kelly, I was just telling Vic.
2: I wasn't listening.
1: Listen to this, Kel.
0: We're talking about weird gifts. Have you ever received something very strange from somebody? I was given an acre on the moon about 20 years ago.
2: No one's ever given me anything like that.
0: As a birthday present, which is pretty cool.
1: That's amazing. So, yes,
0: ex-girlfriend bought this acre on the moon. You get a cert and it shows, it pinpoints exactly where I have it, and it's in the Bay of Rainbows.
2: I feel like you asked for that, Casey.
0: Do you think so?
2: Yeah, I feel like you wanted that.
1: In the Bay of Rainbows.
0: There's a part of the moon called the Bay of Rainbows. Now, there's also the Lake of Dreams, which is a bit more expensive. That's like the Montanati of the moon, okay?
1: Oh, is it?
0: Yeah. There's the lake.
1: The view is spectacular.
0: The Lake of Happiness, still pricey, but achievable.
1: Okay.
0: And, you know, maybe we're heading down West Cork direction,
1: yes,
0: for an old do-upper cottage.
1: Right.
0: But they're running a sale at the moment on lunarregistry.com, where you can lock on. There's four different places you can buy acreage on the moon. And anything from $30 to $210. And you can pay off in four interest-free payments.
1: I can't believe you've never bought me something like that as a present.
0: Well, listen, now that I know that you'd like something like that, I'll put it on the top of the Christmas list to you. Hello.
1: Do you know what I mean?
0: Send you back home.
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2: Good morning, I'm Kelly Murphy. Ireland will continue to provide only non-lethal aid to Ukraine, according to the Taoiseach. His comments come as events around the EU presidency move to Cork today. Commission President Ursula von der Leyen and her cabinet of EU commissioners will visit UCC to meet with the Irish cabinet. Yesterday, Micheál Martin met the Ukrainian president, but said any support will remain in the non-lethal realm.
10: And I would make the point that all of our aid so far has been non-lethal. That's Ireland. But we're now talking in the context of the EU presidency. And Europe will do everything it possibly can. And that's the context in which I'm now speaking on behalf of the presidency of the European Union. And Ireland's aid remains non-lethal, humanitarian as well.
2: Meanwhile, a protest on Gaza is due to take place at University College Cork today during a visit by members of the European Commission. The demonstration will be held outside the university's main gates from midday. Protest spokesperson Kieran Dawson says the EU remains complicit in genocide.
11: There has been over 3,000 university students, over 3,000 school staff have been killed or wounded. 97% of the educational infrastructure in Gaza has been razed to the ground, and the EU Commission has not taken a strong enough stand against this.
2: And motorists are being advised to expect traffic delays today as the European Commission begins the two-day visit to the city. Members of the College of Commissioners will attend events at University College Cork, City Hall and other locations. Gardaí say rolling road closures will be in place throughout the day, while some roads around UCC will remain sealed off to traffic. Passengers travelling through Cork Airport are also being urged to allow extra time for journeys due to temporary traffic restrictions. Housing completions rose by almost a third in the first of the 3 months of this year, according to new figures from the Banking and Payments Federation. More than 7,800 homes were completed between January and March, with around 40,000 expected to be built over the course of the year. However, the BPFI says demand continues to outstrip supply, with planning delays and construction capacity remaining major obstacles. Its chief economist, Ali Uger, says there needs to be changes in the availability of zoned land.
12: Obviously, builders, construction companies can only apply for planning permission within the available zoned land. And the government has changed their targets in that regard. So we are hoping that with the local authorities expanding their sort of the zoned land availability, we'll hopefully see a further increase in the planning numbers in the short term.
2: Children who survived last week's earthquakes in Venezuela are now facing a new threat. Aid agency Plan International says many are at risk of violence and abuse after being forced into overcrowded emergency shelters. It's urging humanitarian organisations to make child protection their top priority as the relief effort continues. The charity's Jessica Serrano says some children are now being preyed upon by those meant to protect them.
13: We have a report on physical violence, psychological distress, families separation, and actually also sexual violence, especially in overcrowded shelters. What we are doing right now is with our partners in the field, we are working in specifically in child protection. We're working on providing mental health and psychosocial support to children.
2: And finally, Taylor Swift and NFL player Travis Kelce will celebrate their wedding at Madison Square Garden tomorrow night. Law enforcement officials told the Associated Press that they'll host a smaller rehearsal dinner tonight before tying the knot at the New York Arena. Nothing's been publicly confirmed by the couple, but crews have been seen unloading equipment outside the venue. And that's the latest news this hour.
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15: Good morning, I'm Rory O'Hagan. Rugby and Andy Farrell has named his Ireland team for Saturday's clash with Australia.

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1: Day 4 at Wimbledon. The third seed takes on Karolina Pliskova of Czechia on centre court. That is at lunchtime. Elsewhere today, second seed Lena Rybakina faced the American Katie McNally in the evening match on the show court later. In the men's draw, French Open champion Alexander Zverev is up against Valentin Roy of France. And that's the sport with Simply Suits.
2: What'd you make of Harry Kane last night?
1: That game was fascinating.
2: Was it amazing?
1: For ages, like, they were just huffing and puffing, and it looked like Congo were going to pull off an incredible upset. But Harry Kane is just lethally. Scored, I think, was it 2,000 goals for Bayern Munich this season alone. Close enough to it, anyway. I think it might be. I think there might be a goal here or there. He's a world class player, and he just scored 2 good goals, and England advanced. Now they're not going to be taking too much from the game. I'd imagine they're going to be roundly. I haven't read the papers yet, but I imagine they're going to be roundly criticised for their performance.
2: Have you got your phone near you?
1: Got it done. Okay. Yes.
2: Okay. Open your phone.
1: Okay.
2: Fake open your phone. Go into Instagram. Go into my page.
3: Okay.
2: Okay. My page is KC Show Cork.
1: Oh, look at that for a plug. Smooth.
2: Okay. Oh, no, I'm not plugged. Follow me, I'm nutritious.
3: and delicious.
2: Go into my stories there, okay?
3: Yeah.
2: There you go, click in.
1: Yeah.
2: All right. First thing you see, can you see it?
1: Yeah.
2: What are you looking at?
1: I'm looking at a big, massive throng of people.
2: No, the next one. The third one, there's 3 stories
3: okay,
2: up.
3: Okay, hang on.
1: Cyril wearing a sombrero, Mexican sombrero.
2: It's Cyril, the legendary Cork hurling supporter, done with his Up Mexico hat. If you want it.
3: Yes!
2: Go into my stories on Instagram, screenshot it, and share the bejesus out of that one. FM
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2: Cloudy, overcast, and dry. 21 degrees in Cork later on today. I've got a whole load of traffic updates for you. There's going to be a lot of diversions in the city. I'll tell you about them very, very soon in a couple of minutes. That's on the way for you. This is Red.
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2: Also want to get you to Block Rock and Beats live at the Marquee. Double passes coming up. Cash Machine is enormous. 310 grand with your name on it coming up as well. And what else are we doing? Oh, Vic is bringing back the lady game a little bit later on. 2 idiot men versus a lady.

0: Stylish Harry, Harry Styles on Red FM Breakfast. It's 10 past 7 in the morning, yeah?
1: I was reading some comments last night. Obviously, he's touring at the minute and he's got these huge concerts going on. And I've never seen him live. You and I have different feelings about the new album that have come out.
0: I'm still kind of like, all the new songs that have come out, I'm still like, they're grand, but you know.
1: Judging by these comments, maybe we need to actually see him live. Listen to this. I'm 62. I've worked in the music industry for over 40 years. Toured with U2 and David Bowie. Worked with Blur, Keith Richards, etc., etc. Went on Friday night to see Harry Styles, and it was without a doubt one of the most joyous experiences I've ever had. In this world that we're living in right now, we can all use some Harry Styles.
0: All right.
1: I'm 98. I was at
0: I'm
1: both,
0: 98.
1: Not me. This is what this person says.
0: Someone who's 98 went to see Harry.
1: Yeah.
0: All right.
1: I'm 98. I was at both Woodstock festivals and saw the Berlin Wall come down. Now I've seen Harry Styles in concert. I can die a happy heterosexual man. He's one of the greatest living artists around today.
0: He thought he was at Harry Enfield. And anyway, that's...
1: Suits you, sir.
0: Fair enough. I mean, okay. A friend of mine went to see him in Wembley there a couple of weeks ago. Just was incredible.
1: You see?
0: Yeah, maybe the live show will change your opinion on the new music.
1: Impressive stuff.
0: Fair play to you, Harry. Yeah. Driver on. We've got some traffic updates across Cork today because we got some... EU-type people. Motorists and public transport users advise that road closures and traffic restrictions are in place around Western Road, University College, Cork, UCC, today and tomorrow. And drivers should expect delays in the area. Allow extra time if you're dropping off. Bus services operating through Western Road Corridor may experience delays. Bus passengers on route 225 and 226, you board on Clontarf Street.
1: Okay.
0: All other users of bus air and routes pick up and set down as a South Mile during the road closure. Uh-huh. For motorists, temporary road closure on Anglesey Street. Allow extra time if you're in that area. And just listen, follow the instructions of the guards. They'll be out in full force this morning and keeping an eye on everything. But there will be some issues. Also, we've got a breakdown on the N40 if you're heading west about 200 yards from the slip for CUH Wilton. Cars in the hard shoulder. Thank you, Seamus. Stop-go system is in action by the Elysian. There's your couple of little bits.
1: There you go.
0: Do you do a lot of online shopping?
1: I do a fair bit.
0: I do absolutely my best. If I can get something and go into a shop and buy it here...
1: Yes.
0: I will do that.
1: So will I, yeah.
0: For things that you can't get or if you're looking for stuff for the kids or whatever.
1: Yeah, you need to sometimes get it online.
0: Now, the Shein Brigade and the Timo Brigade, do you know what's going on here?
1: I do, because everybody's talking about it, yeah. They're bringing in new charges, aren't they?
0: It's every single item. Not just that. If you could buy 20 things in a package.
1: Yeah.
0: And if it's under the value of 150 quid, every item, if there's 20 things, it's getting a surcharge of €3 per item.
1: I understood it differently. I understood it was for different types of clothing. So if you bought 4 pairs of trousers, you just get one charge. If you bought 4 pairs of trousers and 3 tops and a coat. Wow.
0: No, it's every item. A €3 fee applied to each unique item in the order.
1: Wow.
0: 3 of the same items, such as dresses and 3 different sizes, will attract a €3 flat fee. Okay, so you're right about that, okay?
1: Yeah. So if it's one type.
0: Yeah.
1: But still,
0: yeah, it's gonna add a bit of money.
1: Which brings the question of, it's just that fast fashion thing again, isn't it? Because it is, so many people buy it now. But there's a really good event now. It's called Cork Clothes Swap, which is happening in Cork on the 11th of July, and it's just about. You know, there's festivals coming up. A lot of people like to wear vintage clothes, secondhand clothes, and it's about swapping clothes and you know, it's being more sustainable than just buying like 25 things from Shein.
0: Without doubt. I mean, the amount of stuff that people turf out, it's criminal.
1: Really,
0: it really is.
1: It's really good quality stuff. And I know I'm going to sound ancient here, but I do think they used to make stuff better than they make stuff now.
0: Mm-hmm.
1: Do you know?
0: Anyway, more taxes, everybody.
1: Yay!
0: Woo! So we can add the Timo tax to... here's a list of taxes if you live in this country.
1: Your
0: PAYE, Universal Social Charge, your PRSI, Benefit in Kind if you have any kind of perks from work, Professional Services, VAT, Alcohol, Excise, Tobacco, Sweets, E-Liquids, Local Property Tax, Stamp Duty, Motor Tax, Capital Gains, Capital Acquisitions, Dirt, Corporation Tax, Carbon Tax, Custom Duties.
1: Oh my God, lads. Will you reel it off like that?
0: Why is everybody moving to Dubai?

0: hanging out to dry, Florence Road. Cork's Breakfast Show. You are waking up to Red FM, and thank you for doing so, you beautiful creatures. Timu Tax, Shane Tax, Davey, bye.
1: Morning, lads and ladies.
2: How are ya?
1: We be grand with the Timu, because they're after opening up an Irish branch.
0: Yeah, but that's, surely they're still going to tax us, though, are they? They'll tax us. If we were sending, if I was sending you a parcel from Bishopstown to Wilton Road, they'll find a way to tax us.
3: Oh, they will, yeah.
0: Go on, Davey.
1: So, Timu Era is after opening up there this week. So we'll be grand. We'll still have the old cheap knockoffs, you know. And there'll be plenty of employment in China for the kids, you know.
0: All right. Davey, thanks
3: for... we're not laughing like it's not funny, but Timu Era.
0: Well, now.
3: There you go.
0: So, I still don't get it, Davey. If we order stuff, are we still ordering from that side of the world?
3: Obviously, you see, it becomes a distribution centre in Ireland, so it's still coming from the same place. Yeah, but
0: we're still going to get taxed somehow.
3: You can avoid it then, you see.
0: I don't know.
3: We don't know enough about taxes, but maybe you could avoid it if it's a distribution centre.
0: Here's a message from Paul. Lads, to hell with your buying in cheap tack from different parts of the world. Support local, support Irish. Yeah. Well, always, 100%.
3: I totally agree.
0: But you know, people are still doing it, you know.
3: Well, have you ever bought anything off Timu?
0: I have. Do you know what I bought off them? Bought a load of little tools. You know those little...
3: So weird. What?
0: Toolboxes. I bought this set. I bought this tool kit, and it has every little tiny nut and bolt. You know, if you want to take a battery out of a watch or something. Unbelievable. Fiverr. It's one of the best things I've ever bought.
3: Is it?
0: Yeah, I swear to God, yeah.
3: It sounds kind of handy, actually.
0: And I bought a larger toolkit with loads of other kind of larger nuts and bolt thingies.
3: So you bought toolkits?
0: Yeah. Bought some tools. A tool buying tools.
3: Right. We were talking about weird gifts. I think that fits right in.
0: A gift to myself. Thank you. Hello.
4: Morning, Casey and Victoria. Like yourself, Casey, I was on holidays last week. I was on a lovely cruise around the Greek islands.
0: No recession around here.
3: Very nice.
4: One of the nights I was sitting on the balcony, you know, looking at the sunset, and I was thinking to myself, you know, just thinking away. And I went from couldn't be arsed to, you know what, it'll be grand.
0: Everything will be grand.
3: Who's that legend?
0: It's that legend was on
3: Veronica.
0: A beautiful cruise. Well done, Veronica.
3: That. Oh, I hope the cruise was nice. That sounds...
0: Which takes us nicely to my Be Grand t-shirts, okay?
3: Okay, so, go on then.
0: Cork this weekend in action in the hurling. Rory, our sportsman, has coined the Be Grand phrase, which became a t-shirt. We exclusively revealed it to him. He has the first one. The second one, I've been asking you this morning to voice note me your Be Grands.
3: Okay.
0: Just that's your entry point. Just hit me with a Be Grand and I'll put you in a draw. I'm going to give away one of these in a few minutes.
5: Be Grand. Be Grand.
6: 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Be Grand, bye.
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0: 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Rory has won. They're in large, by the way. They'll be given out to me. They all came in the one size. And if it's too big for you, you could serve as a lovely little nighty.
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0: 7:28 in the morning. David Guetta and Sia, Beautiful People. 7:28, as we mentioned. Roots went on to be here. The Shein and Temu tax thing, they've opened European warehouses, so when ordering, it will say if it's available in that warehouse, you won't get charged the €3. Ah. And then the distribution centre, whereas direct from China, you do. Have okay. a great day. Thanks a million, Roots.
1: Ruth.
0: But you know what, lads? Shop local. Nice one.
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0: I mean, it's nice to get cheap things and everything, but you know, it's much nicer to keep businesses open, I think.
1: Absolutely.
0: 7:29 in the morning. What have we got for you? 310 grand. Be grand.
1: Only with, that, is it?
0: Be grand. Be 310 grand. 0868104106 is our WhatsApp number. Every time I do cash machine, I still get messages to that number.
1: Yeah.
0: Number. If you text red into that number, you won't be included. It's a special number for cash machine if you're new to it. Let me explain what's going on. So we have a langer load of cash here to give you, €310,000. 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
0: Sunrise today was 19 minutes after 5. It'll set this evening at 4 minutes to 10. 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
0: Okay, weather-wise today, it will be cloudy. It'll be overcast. Some sunny spells. It'll be dry. Lovely evening ahead of weather from about 6 o'clock onwards. Nice sunny spells expected. 21 degrees later on. Tomorrow, Friday, is going to be overcast with some sunny spells. Dry on Saturday as well. Nice sunshine on Saturday evening. And then Sunday as we head into the weekend as well. It's 23 degrees and staying dry. So I think we're looking good pretty much up until next Thursday before the wet stuff is back. How bad? Bring it on. 7:31 in the morning. You are waking up to Cork's Breakfast Show. Let's get you the latest news. Kelly Murphy has your update.
4: Thanks, KC. Good morning. The Taoiseach, Taoiseach and senior ministers will today welcome the President of the European Commission to Cork. Ursula von der Leyen begins a two-day visit to the city to mark the start of Ireland's presidency of the EU. A protest is due to take place at University College Cork during the visit by members of the European Commission. The demonstration will be held outside the university's main gates from midday, while motorists are being advised to expect traffic delays today in and around the city and at Cork Airport. Housing completions rose by almost a third in the first 3 months of this year, according to new figures from the Banking and Payments Federation. More than 7,800 new homes were completed between January and March, with around 40,000 expected to be built over the course of the year. And finally, parents say they dread the summer holidays, called helidays by some. Three quarters of parents surveyed say the next couple of months are the most stressful time of the year. Nearly half of the 2,000 mums and dads questioned say hearing "I'm bored" repeatedly drives them round the twist. Those are the headlines. I'll have more at 8.
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5: Good morning, I'm Rory O'Hagan. Andy Farrell has named his Ireland team for Saturday's clash with Australia in the Nations Championship. With Jack Crowley ruled out of the series, Sam Prendergast returns to wear the 10th shirt in Sydney. There are no Munster players in the starting 15. Jeremy Lachman, Tadhg Byrne and Craig Casey are named on the bench. At the World Cup, Belgium came from 2 goals down overnight to beat Senegal 3-2 after extra time. The USA defeated Bosnia-Herzegovina 2-0, so they'll now face Belgium in the last 16 next week in Seattle. Harry Kane scored twice as England came from a goal down to defeat DR Congo 2-1. They'll now face Mexico. And this evening, European champion Spain are up against Austria in Los Angeles from 8 o'clock. It's a midnight start for Portugal against Croatia in Toronto. And that's the sport with Simply Suits.
0: Be grand.
5: They will be grand.
0: This is lovely. This is really lovely. See that message that came in to us there a couple of minutes ago, Vic? It came in from Graham.
1: Yes.
0: What has Graham got?
1: Graham's got a tattoo that says it'll be grand.
5: It will be grand.
1: He's had it for years and years and years. There's actually lovely sentiment attached to it. He said, actually, very sadly, one of his friends passed away. And it was the last message that his friend sent him on Facebook. So he decided to get it as a tattoo.
0: Isn't that lovely?
5: Yeah. Very nice.
0: That's very nice. I'm thinking of you and your buddy now.
1: Absolutely.
0: He has it right on his wrist, on his left hand. He just says, you'll be grand, written on it. So it's a pretty powerful statement, Rory O'Hagan.
5: It'll all be grand in the end, and if it's not grand, it's not the end.
1: There you go. I like Rory.
0: He's a Buddha from another mudder.
1: So philosophical.
0: The T-shirts are here, lads. Kelly Murphy. Be grand.
5: Yes. I've been offered cash money for my one, do you know that?
1: Have you?
0: I have 8 of them. Left.
5: Someone wanted to buy it off me to go to the match on Saturday.
1: Are you serious?
0: For this Saturday.
4: They look good.
0: They are sexy.
1: They are.
0: They're gorgeous. Just give me your best. Be grand.
6: Be grand.
7: Be grand.
8: Be grand, Casey. Be grand, bye.
7: Be grand.
9: Be grand.
10: Be grand, bye.
11: Be grand, lad.
12: And be grand, guys. It'll be grand on the day.
13: Be grand, bye.
14: Be grand, bye.
15: Be grand.
16: Be grand.
0: Thank you for all your messages. You go into the Grand Hall of Fame randomly. I'm just going to pick one of you out.
1: Okay.
0: And give you a T-shirt. Let's go.
17: Sure, KC, that'll be grand.
0: Pass. You got a T-shirt, brother.
1: Well done.
5: My brother.
0: Congratulations. Who else here?
18: Be grand.
1: Oh, yes.
4: Chris Pipes. He's getting one.
1: Legends.
0: What do you reckon? We give Steve one as well?
1: Yes, Steve, you legend.
4: And you have to wear it on Saturday.
0: This is the thing. If I see this up on Dundeal, I have put trackers on these, all right? Yeah. There is only 7 of them left.
1: Yes.
0: Voice note me your Be Grands, and randomly across the show, we're going to give out the exclusive Be Grand T-shirts.
5: And we want to see photographs of these in Croke Park.
0: Oh, we definitely...
5: That's what we want.
0: If you're going to the game this weekend.
1: Oh, please send us in a photo.
0: Yeah. How are we fixed for this weekend? Apart from the be grandness of it.
5: It'll be grand.
0: It will, I know.
5: It'll be grand.
0: Galway are handy, though.
5: Yeah, Ben O'Connor's probably going to name his team tonight, so we'll know a bit more when we're talking in the morning. But Galway are very, very good. Cork and Galway have had some very, very good battles. But you look, Saturday, 3:30, start time. It'll be grand.
1: I've got a good feeling, lads.
5: Yeah, mm-hmm. It'll be a grand feeling.
1: Yeah.
0: I might have 2 All-Ireland finals to go to this year.
4: You are a hybrid.
0: Yeah, if we can get over the loud, lads. Loud and proud, hey?
5: It'll be really funny if loud win. Yeah.
0: It'll be really funny if what?
5: What? I didn't say anything.
0: I thought I heard something. I'm a bag of cats over this game, lads. But anyway, in the words of Rory O'Hagan,
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1: Happy grand.
2: And I'll come back to you.
3: I hope you're right,
4: lads. It will, you know.
3: I hope you're right.
4: It will.
3: It'll be all right.
4: Are you nervous?
3: About this weekend?
4: Are you nervous about all of it?
3: Yeah.
4: I know.
3: There's a lot on the line.
4: I know there is.
3: Do you know what I mean?
4: But you know what? The sun will still go on rising and setting.
3: I know. But like, I can't, you know, the hurt of last year against Tip. It's still the embers of that is still out there.
4: You carry things for a long time, don't you?
3: You do. But I think just Cork people deserve it now. Because when I came to Cork first,
4: it was like
3: the Mecca, holy grail of all Ireland's. You were farting them out.
4: It was, I know, yeah.
3: You know?
4: Yeah, I know.
3: Doubles all over the shop. Second year there was a lean back here. So there's been a massive drought.
4: Hard to maintain that though, KC, you know?
3: Absolutely, Victoria. If I was there.
4: One could say it was a particular lucky streak or a winning streak, and it's hard to maintain those, but...
3: Mm-hmm. If I was handy with a hurley now, lads, I would have helped you out, but I can just about hit a golf ball. So I'm...
4: What's your handicap?
3: Very. When I go to a golf course, they say, "What's your handicap?" Very.
4: No, do you say that?
3: Yeah, because it's somewhere in the double digits.
4: Is it
3: over there near Athlone? Red
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3: I swear to God, the people that ring that show, I just love them. My God. A ring fell out of a mackerel's mouth. Where would you get it? Prendo's back at 9 o'clock with more of that madness. Right, traffic, what have we got for you? Okay, so all the major routes are moving really well this morning, but we have some traffic disruptions a little bit later on because of the EU presidency event, which is at Cork City Hall. Anglesey Street Road will be closed from 4:15 this evening till 5. Expect traffic disruption in the area as there's a bit of movement going on. Bus passengers on routes 225 and 226 aboard at Clontarf Street. All other bus errand routes pick up and set down at South Mall during road closure. For motorists, temporary road closure at Anglesey Street so allow for extra time. And let me see what else have I got for you. Gold Walk between Western Road and College Road is currently closed. Drivers should expect delays in the area, allow extra time and consider alternative routes. Anywhere up around UCC will be affected today and tomorrow, and traffic restrictions on the Western Road, so watch out for that if you're travelling into the city. There is a breakdown on the N40 heading west, 200 yards from the slip for CUH Wilton. There's a car in the hard shoulder. Stop go system by the Elysian, watch out for that. And again, as we mentioned, because of the EU presidency event right across the day, today and a little bit of tomorrow, there will be some delays across the city centre. That is your update with Deluxe Bathrooms and Tiling Solutions.
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0: Bruno Mars, where I just might. 7:52 in the morning. Cork's Breakfast Show. This is Red FM. Thanks for waking up with us. Neil Prendeville and team from 9. Kira's here at 12, and then Colm's going to drive you home a little bit later on. Stephanie Rainey won't be here tonight.
1: No.
0: She's busy.
1: She is.
0: She's warming up for Natasha Bedingfield at the Marquee.
1: Brilliant.
0: So if you're going to the Marquee later on tonight, do not miss Steph.
1: No, she's epic.
0: Get down there as soon as gates open about 6:30. Get in there as early as you can. Be down there for Steph's full set. She's got her full band with her.
1: She's
0: going to be, look, she's, if you've never seen her, she's stunning life, but you're going to love it. But get down there tonight if you're going to Natasha. Jennifer Lopez.
1: Yeah.
0: Jenny from the block, you know.
1: Jenny from the block with all the engagement rings, is there?
0: Engaged 5 times?
1: Six times, I think. She's got 6 matches. She's got, and she kept all of the engagement rings.
0: Really?
1: Yeah.
0: They'd be mad if she wore them all at the same time,
1: wouldn't it?
0: Yeah, dragging her knuckles along the ground. Jennifer Lopez has been talking about breakup parties.
1: Okay.
0: Now, are breakup parties, divorce parties, a big thing in Cork?
1: They're definitely a big thing in the States.
0: Mm.
1: I would say that there's definitely a kind of a, yeah, there's a want for them, I'd say.
0: Yeah, maybe so. I get it. If you've been in a horrible marriage or whatever the case may be, like things were toxic and it was, you just needed to get out of it. Going out and celebrating and having a big party might be the thing.
1: Yeah.
0: I've seen videos of people wearing their wedding dress for divorce parties and then setting fire to them at the end of the night.
1: I haven't seen that.
0: While everyone dances around like witches at Halloween. I've seen videos, but then if you have an amicable split where, you know, things break down, it just doesn't work out, but like, you go peacefully. Going out and celebrating that, is that, I don't know, is that necessary?
1: I agree. Like the conscious uncoupling. Remember Gwyneth Paltrow and Chris Martin did the conscious uncoupling?
0: Sounds a bit tacky, but I get where they're coming from. They just broke up peacefully without any drama.
1: Being friends,
0: which is the way to do it. Anyway, J-Lo's on about breakup parties.
1: Okay.
2: Breakups are not a failure.
3: 100% agree.
2: Agree, right?
3: 100% agree, yes.
2: I mean, I honestly feel like it's a launch pad into your next best self.
3: Yes. Every time you break up...
2: We should have a party when we break up.
3: A divorce party, too.
2: A divorce party.
3: For sure.
2: People should... They should say, you broke up. Congratulations.
3: I agree.
2: Because, one, you made a decision. Two, it was probably the best thing for everybody. And if you're the one who's being heartbroken, you're the winner.
1: Mm. There's an element of truth to what she just said.
0: Yeah, but how many people has she broken up with now in the last 12?
1: About 6.
0: Yeah, so I'd say she's bayed from the party.

0: Cork's Breakfast Show. You're waking up to Red FM. Morning, gang. This is Casey Vicks over there. He is some chancer, that fella.
1: Is he?
0: Ed Sheeran.
1: Why?
0: Oh, he's just... The amount of songs and little cheeky licks that he's borrowed from heavily. Or, have
1: really?
0: You noticed in that song? Have you noticed what he's ripped off?
1: No.
0: It's literally...
1: Oh, yeah, it
0: it's the Doobie it's Brothers. Cheeky.
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11: Good morning, I'm Kelly Murphy. The Taoiseach Taoiseach and senior ministers will today welcome the President of the European Commission to Cork. Ursula von der Leyen begins a two-day visit to the city to mark the start of Ireland's presidency of the EU. The European Commission visits each country at the start of their presidency to discuss the presidency programme and deliverables for the six-month term in office. Meanwhile, a protest is due to take place at University College Cork during a visit by the members of the European Commission. Staff and students say they're calling on the EU to take stronger action over the humanitarian situation in Gaza and to uphold international law. Protest spokesperson Kieran Dawson says the EU remains complicit in genocide.
12: There has been over 3,000 university students, over 3,000 school staff have been killed or wounded. 97% of the educational infrastructure in Gaza has been razed to the ground. And the EU Commission has not taken a strong enough stand against this.
11: And motorists are being advised to expect traffic delays during the visit. Gardaí say rolling road closures will be in place throughout the day, while some roads around UCC will remain sealed off to traffic. Passengers travelling through Cork Airport are also being urged to allow extra time for their journeys due to temporary traffic restrictions. Housing completions rose by almost a third in the first 3 months of the year, according to new figures from the Banking and Payments Federation. More than 7,800 new homes were completed between January and March, with around 40,000 expected to be built over the course of the year. However, the BPFI says demand continues to outstrip supply, with planning delays and construction capacity remaining major obstacles. Its chief economist, Ali Uger, says there needs to be changes in the availability of zoned land.
13: Obviously, the builders' construction companies can only apply for planning permission within the available zoned land, and the government has changed their targets in that regard. So we are hoping that with the local authorities expanding their sort of the zoned land availability, we'll hopefully we'll see a further increase in the planning numbers in the short term.
11: a jury in the trial of two young men charged with the murder of 44-year-old Cork postman Barry Daly will resume deliberations this morning. The accused 21-year-old Alex Deedy and a 17-year-old male deny murder but have admitted the manslaughter of the father of five in Donnerill in October 2025. The jury has been deliberating since Tuesday and must return a unanimous verdict of either guilty of murder or not guilty of murder but guilty of manslaughter. Children who survived last week's earthquakes in Venezuela are now facing a new threat. Aid agency Plan International says many are at risk of violence and abuse after being forced into overcrowded emergency shelters. It's urging humanitarian organisations to make child protection their top priority as the relief effort continues. The charity's Jessica Serrano says some children are now being preyed upon by those meant to protect them.
1: We have reports on physical violence, psychological distress, family separation, and actually also sexual violence, especially in overcrowded shelters. What we are doing right now is with our partners in the field, we are working in specifically in child protection. We're working on providing mental health and psychosocial support to children.
11: And parents say they dread the summer holidays, called holidays by some. Three quarters of parents surveyed say the next couple of months are the most stressful time of year. Nearly half of the 2,000 mums and dads questioned say hearing "I'm bored" repeatedly drives them round the twist. And that's the latest news this hour.
14: Do you shop online? From the 1st of July, a new €3 customs charge will apply to

0: named his Ireland team for Saturday's clash with Australia in the Nations Championship. With Jack Crowley ruled out of the series, Sam Prendergast returns to wear the tennis shirt in Sydney. There are no Munster players in the starting 15, with Jeremy Lachman, Tadhg Byrne and Craig Casey named on the bench. Farrell told IRFU TV that Prendergast deserves to be back at out half.
1: The way that he's handled the last month is a credit to him in regards to taking responsibility for the shirt and his chance to build through those last few games and finish it off with a top performance in a big game in a final there. So he's once again earned the right to do that.
0: Football, and at the World Cup, Belgium came from 2 goals down to beat Senegal 3-2 after extra time. USA defeated Bosnia-Herzegovina 2-0, so they now face Belgium in the last 16. Harry Kane scored twice as England came from a goal down to defeat DR Congo 2-1. This evening, European champion Spain are up against Austria in Los Angeles. That's an 8 o'clock start. Midnight start for Portugal against Croatia in Toronto. Switzerland face Algeria. That is at 4 a.m. Tennis and defending women's champion Iga Świątek is among those in second round action on day 4 at Wimbledon. The third seed takes on Karolina Pliskova of Czechia on centre court at lunchtime. Second seed Lena Rybakina faces the American Katie McNally in the evening match on the show court later on today. In the men's draw, French Open champion Alexander Zverev goes up against Valentin Royer of France. That's the sport with Simply Suits.
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4: Cloudy, overcast with a bit of sunny weather expected. It's about 19-20 degrees later on today.
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4: As we've been telling you, there will be some disruptions across the city today with the arrival of the Irish EU presidency event at City Hall a little bit later on. So particularly around Anglesey Street, in and around UCC, Western Road, those areas will be closed off at some point, and diversions will be in place. Just watch where the guards are and they will guide you to the best place to go. But there will be some disruption across the city this morning. Expect that, and across the day. We've got a breakdown on the N40 heading west, 200 yards from the slip for CUH. Stop-go system in place as well by the Elysian this morning, and that'll be there for the next while. That is your update for now, with thanks to Deluxe Bathrooms and Tiling Solutions.
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4: 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All right, Lady Game is coming up. 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
4: Hello.
0: All right, we're doing the Lady Game this morning. 0868 104 106 if you want to play. Victoria Nichols, it's been a while, Eileen, since we did this game.
4: It has.
0: Are we all right to go?
4: I just want to see if you know any more than you did last time.
5: We probably don't, I'm going to say. No.
0: Okay, let's go for it and see what we got. It's two idiot men versus a lady. Okay.
4: Are we ready?
0: Let's go.
4: Question one.
0: All questions on the female form, by the way, that we usually make a hames of, but let's see what you got.
5: Okay.
4: Let's see how you get on this morning.
0: Yeah.
4: What's the difference between a dewy and a matte makeup finish?
5: A dewy and a matte makeup finish.
4: What's the difference?
5: So is a dewy when you look like Dewey from Malcolm in the Middle by the end of it?
0: Dewey's a character in Family Guy.
4: That's Dewey.
0: Oh, sorry.
5: Close enough.
4: Is that your answer?
5: Yeah, like you look like Dewey from Malcolm in the Middle.
4: Dewey gives a glowing, radiant, hydrated look. Matte is a flat, shine-free, velvety finish.
0: Okay.
4: Okay. Question number two. Why might a woman put purple shampoo in her hair?
5: To wash her hair.
0: Yeah, good answer.
5: Like, that's technically correct.
0: Technically correct.
5: Right,
0: 10 points. Well done.
4: It's purple.
0: Purple. Yeah, cool. Is it to get into bingo for free? It's like that blue rinse brigade, isn't it?
4: Like, you're kind of in the right colour tone, yeah.
5: It's if you've got a Barney fetish.
0: Purple shampoo is it to hold in the colour of your recently dyed head?
4: It's to neutralise brassy yellow tones in blonde or bleached hair.
0: So it's just to hold the colour in hair?
4: It is.
0: Do we get points?
4: Well, you kind of get... I'm going to give you a half a point
5: for
4: that.
5: We're both technically correct, so we should get a full point.
0: Thank you, points all over the shop.
5: Yeah, we're taking a point for that.
4: When a woman is going for a BBL, what is she getting?
5: A what?
0: A
4: BBL.
0: A big black Labrador.
4: No.
0: No?
5: A big bagel with lettuce.
4: No.
0: Brendan Brophy's leg.
4: Any more guesses?
0: BBL. Is it a procedure?
4: Yes.
0: Oh.
5: Brass band lessons.
4: I'll give you a clue. It's in the boot.
5: It's in the boots or spare tire.
0: Oh, booty lift, bum lift.
4: Yes.
0: Yes.
4: It's a Brazilian butt lift.
0: How does that work?
4: I don't know. I've never had one.
0: It's basically implants in your backside, isn't it?
4: Yeah. It's like there's things that they put in the front, in the back.
5: Why would you want? Why?
0: Airbags.
4: Don't know. What's the difference between a romper and a jumpsuit?
0: A really good night.
5: Any chance for a romper, no?
0: Put on your jumpsuit.
5: Want to get that romper there, lads?
4: What's the difference? Come on, lads.
0: Think about it. Does Joanne McNally wear those jumpsuits?
4: She does.
0: Okay, so a romper.
5: So a romper is a jumpsuit without...
0: It's short pants.
4: Yes.
0: Is it?
4: It is.
5: Short pants jumpsuit.
4: Romper has short legs like shorts. A jumpsuit has long legs. Okay, number five. Why might a woman choose to wear a modesty panel?
0: What?
4: A modesty panel.
0: A modesty panel? Where would you wear it?
4: I'm not telling you. You've got to guess.
5: What? Like...
0: Oh, it's obviously to cover a region.
4: It is.
0: Okay,
5: the front region.
0: It's a like a V-neck or something that's across.
4: Yes, correct. It's the cleavage.
0: Cleavage.
4: It's to cover the cleavage or low-cut necklines without having to wear a full second layer or a tank top.
0: Yeah.
4: Final question this morning, lads.
0: Mm-hmm.
4: What type of shoe is a mule?
5: Huh?
4: A mule.
5: A donkey.
0: Like a donkey mule. Same word, M-U-E-L.
4: Yes.
5: You look like an ass in them.
4: Oh, God, come on.
0: Absolutely.
5: A boot?
4: Would I tell you? No, it's not a boot. Do you give up?
0: A mule shoe.
4: A mule.
0: Have you got mule shoes?
4: I have got mules.
0: By the way, Victoria this morning has some new shoes.
4: Don't start on the shoes.
0: I'm not starting on the shoes.
4: I told you not to bring
5: this to air. I haven't noticed the shoes. What are the shoes?
0: Do you want to see them? Should I lift them up? Here we go. There you go.
5: Oh my good God, it's like Pocahontas. Isn't it?
0: It's Inuit, isn't it? She's got a load of frozen whale meat in the fridge at home.
5: It's very Native American.
0: It really is.
5: Victoria watched Dances with Wolves last week, and this is what happened.
0: That's for sure. Dances with Timu.
4: They're not from Timu. That's not funny, Casey.
0: They're beautiful shoes.
4: That's not funny.
0: They've got tassels and velvet bits.
2: Yeah, there's
4: no velvet. They're suede and tassels, okay. All right?
2: She's now moved
4: into
2: a teepee.
4: They're like moccasins. They're moccasins, lads.
0: Okay.
4: Right, anyway.
0: What's a mule?
4: A mule is a shoe with the backless, all right? It's often a slip-on and there's no strap around
0: there. You're odd with us now this morning, lads.
4: Thanks.
0: You're welcome.
4: Thanks for that.
2: Thanks, Pocahontas.

0: 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You're waking up to Red FM. That's Olivia Rodrigo and Drop Dead. Mel's been on to me questioning whether or not I'm a woman because I got zero of those correct in the lady game. Sorry, Mel.
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0: It's just so difficult to be a woman with all your...
3: It really is, you know.
0: ...accessories and your makeup and your mules and your butt lifts and whatnot. Like, I mean, it's just, it's tough going.
3: Do you know? It's carnage out there,
0: nothing
3: lads.
0: But respect.
4: Fair play to you.
0: Who have you got there, Vic?
3: We've got the gorgeous Tierna.
0: Hello, Tierna.
5: Hello, Casey. How are you?
0: What a gorgeous name you have.
3: It is a beautiful name.
0: I had to do a quick Google on the Irish name Tierna. Okay. Do you know what it means?
5: It means me or Vic?
0: It means leader. It means noble.
5: Lord as well. I think.
0: Lord, leader, noble.
3: Yeah. Oh, that's a fantastic name.
5: There you go.
0: Yeah. What's
5: hopefully
0: your surname?
5: Get me the win today.
3: Yeah, hopefully. What's your surname? Yeah.
5: Sands.
3: Okay, Sands.
0: It'd be amazing if it was Nogue. And then you'd be Tiernanogue and you'd be forever young. Anyway. Yeah. Let's see if we can get you some money. There's €1,000 here. We just have to match some words.
3: We do.
0: Vicky, Nikki.
3: I'll try my best.
0: Bye now. We say goodbye to Victoria. Tierna, it is myself and yourself and three words. She can't hear this bit of the show. Everything is switched off. Let's go.
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0: Match your word with school.
5: I'd say bag, school bag.
0: Good one. Match your word with computer.
5: I'm stuck between two here, charger and game. Can I ask the audience?
0: You can indeed. Good people of Cork, if you were playing Winning Words right now and you heard the word computer, what would you go for? What is the first and most obvious word that you can think of? 0868 104 106. While those are coming in, let me just see what I got here for you. I'm going to give you the third word. Third word is life.
5: Okay. Life. Their lifestyle and life lesson. What would Vic go for?
0: This is it. Life.
5: That's the question.
0: Lifestyle, lifeline, life lessons, life.
5: Life.
0: Life expectancy, cook pop. I don't know.
5: Oh, jeez, that's a hard one, yeah.
0: Yeah, yeah.
5: I think I'll go with style, yeah. Lifestyle.
0: Lifestyle is a good one. That's a strong one. Everybody is saying computer game. Computer screen has come in a huge amount of times as well. Computer science is another one. Oh, God, there's too many of these.
5: Oh, Jesus. Computer game. Let's go for game.
0: I think so. I think this is the most obvious one.
5: Yeah.
0: We're happy with schoolboy, computer game, lifestyle. All good?
5: School bag.
0: Sorry. I said schoolboy. Yeah. That's my bad writing.
5: Okay.
0: All right. Hang on.
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0: Do the honours, Dave, and get our Lady Victoria back. She must match with your three words. This is how Winning Words operates, and we've given away 1,000 so far, and we are desperately looking for another winner. I'll give her a little wave. Victoria, hello.
3: Hello.
0: There you are.
3: How are you? We ready?
0: I think someday I'm going to be waving here for 20 minutes and I'll have lost you. You'll be on Temu or something buying new Inuit shoes. Can you match a word with school, please?
3: School.
0: School indeed. There's a few options on that one. Go very, again, you know the way.
3: Yeah,
0: very obvious.
3: Very obvious.
0: Yeah.
3: Okay, go on. Yeah.
0: Computer is the next one.
3: Computer?
0: Yeah, we have to ask the audience on this one now.
3: Oh, God.
0: Yeah. All right. And the last one is life. Life is life.
3: 2 seconds now. These are difficult. These are really hard. Hang on.
0: There's so many options with each one of them, isn't it?
3: That's the problem. Yeah, I know. That's the problem. Okay. I have three words written down.
0: All right, my dear.
3: Oh, God. I know, yeah.
0: By the way, somebody's...
3: It's so hard, like...
0: Someone's deleted all my trumpets, Vic. The trumpets have gone missing off the system. So I have...
5: That's all right.
0: Okay, so these are my new sound effects. What should you match with school?
3: I have bag. Oh! I didn't think we'd match for that one. Okay, that's one. We've won.
5: Woo!
0: Computer's the next one. What should you give me for a computer?
3: This was so hard. I went for screen.
0: Oh, no! Oh. We had a computer game.
3: That was the other one. I was actually thinking of virus as well.
0: What you put down for life?
3: Lifestyle.
0: Ah, yes.
3: Ah.
0: Jesus.
3: Oh,
0: no.
3: So we got 2 out of 3. Is that what you're saying?
0: Not good enough, my friend.
3: I know, but I'm just seeing what we got. So, Tina, you had bag. What did you have for computer? Sorry.
0: Computer game. Yeah.
5: Game and people did text screen, but I was like, oh, game might be my
3: Well, there you go, lads.
5: Oh, no. And then lifestyle, yeah.
0: I'm sorry, my dear. Tierna, we got to say goodbye and give you a €50 voucher from Easy Living Interiors, and you will be back.
5: I just bought a house.
0: Yay! We just covered a cushion for you.
5: I bought a house 2 weeks ago, so this is, yeah, a cushion.
3: Well done. Congratulations.
0: Where'd you buy your new home?
5: In Whitegate with my partner, Kevin. So, yeah.
3: Well done. That is such a milestone.
0: Big life event. Well done. Well done. We'll talk to you another morning, okay? Take care of yourself.
5: Thanks. Have a great day.
0: Take care. Bye.
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0: Traffic-wise this morning, what have we got for you? It's moving pretty well across all major routes this morning. No issues on the N71 inbound by the Viaduct. Airport Hill is free-flowing. And likewise on Carsale, absolute breeze out there through the tunnel. And if you're travelling on the N25, making your way through the Dunkettle North Ring Road, the quietest I've ever seen, or possibly a tiny amount of traffic on it this morning. And across the city centre, that is moving well. Now, just remember, we have some EU presidency action across Cork today. So there will be some delays. There's a little bit of a change to some traffic and bus routes. So please take note of these. If you use routes 225 and 226 on the bus, you board at Clontarf Street. All other bus airing routes pick up and set down at South Mall during the road closure. For motorists, there will be temporary road closure on Anglesey Street. Allow for extra time for travel as well across the day if you need to make your way through the city. We will get you up to date on that as we have it. Drivers should expect delays in this area. Gull Walk between Western Road and College Road, which will be currently closed and will be open later on. Bus services operating through Western Road corridor may also experience delays, and we will post it and bring more updates to you as we get them. That is your update. But thanks to Deluxe Bathrooms and Tiling Solutions.
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0: Cash Machine Friday week is €310,000. 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
0: Okay, weather-wise today, cloudy, overcast, little bits of sunshine across the day. About 18 to 20 degrees later. It'll be the same tomorrow, dry and overcast. Friday, Saturday and Sunday looking pretty pleasant. Temperatures back up around 21, 22 degrees.
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4: Good morning, I'm Kelly Murphy. Events for the Irish presidency of the EU will move to Cork today. The European Commission President Ursula von der Leyen and her team of commissioners will visit UCC over the next 2 days. Gardaí say rolling road closures will be in place throughout the day, while some roads around UCC will remain sealed off to traffic. A jury of the trial of two men charged with the murder of 44-year-old Cork postman Barry Daly will resume deliberations this morning. The accused 21-year-old Alex Deedy from Glenview Convent Road in Donnerail and a 17-year-old male deny murder but have admitted to the manslaughter of the father of five in Donnerail in October 2025. The mum of one of the children injured in the Parnell Square stabbing says she doesn't feel anger towards her daughter's attacker. She's also appealed for tolerance within the communities after her then five-year-old daughter was left with life-altering injuries following the attack in Dublin in November 2023. And finally, apple slices with cheddar cheese is the top quirky food combo. A new survey finds 18% love chips and milkshakes, while 8% eat eggs with jam. Those are the headlines. I'll have more at 9.
5: Whoa.
0: Sorry, what? Apple slices with just bits of cheese in it.
4: Yeah.
0: So the apples,
4: I like cucumber and cheese. I don't know if that's a normal one.
0: So the apples are the crackers.
6: Yeah. The acidity from the apple.
0: That could be okay.
4: Chips and milkshakes, people do that. I don't get that when I see people dipping their chips into milkshake.
0: Oh, it's lovely.
4: Eggs and jam, you love that one, Vic.
6: Oh.
0: So sorry.
6: She's
0: got the gogs.
7: People have stood together.
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6: She still hasn't recovered from the mention of eggs. Like, you can just say eggs and Vic's company.
2: I've got ovophobia, as you know.
6: Excellent. Right, Andy Farrell has named his Ireland team for Saturday's clash with Australia in the Nations Championship. With Jack Crowley ruled out of the series, Sam Prendergast is back in the 10 shirt. No Munster players in the starting 15. Jeremy Lachman, Tyke Byrne, Craig Casey are on the bench. At the World Cup, Belgium came from 2 goals down as they beat Senegal 3-2 after extra time. USA defeated Bosnia-Herzegovina 2-0, so they'll face Belgium in the last 16. Harry Kane scored twice as England came from a goal down to defeat DR Congo 2-1. They'll now face Mexico. Tonight, European champion Spain up against Austria in Los Angeles from 8. And it's midnight start for Portugal against Croatia in Toronto. And that's the sport with Simply Suits.
0: The big grands are flying in as we get ready for this weekend for the epic battle of Cork and Galway. Ladies and gentlemen, the big grands.
8: Big grand.
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14: 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It'll be grand on the day.
15: Big grand, bye.
16: Big grand, bye.
17: Big grand.
18: Happy grand.
0: Do you want to hear the cutest big grand?
2: Yeah.
0: Oh, this is, I think this is Aoife.
2: Go on.
0: She's only twee.
2: Oh.
0: She's not four, she's twee.
17: Go.
19: Every grand.
0: Oh, how cute are you? You little dote.
6: There's a question for you, right?
0: Mm-hmm.
6: As a blow into our fine county.
0: Yes.
6: What is it about our wonderful sport of hurling that encapsulates a big, mad, potato-munching mailman?
0: Do you know what? It's something I've become like. It's hard not to be obsessed with it when you're in the market, you know, when you're surrounded by people that love the game.
2: Yeah.
0: And we didn't have it growing up in Mayo. We're footballing folk.
4: Do you not do hurling at all? Like,
0: we haven't. In the last few years, we've a really good, really strong hurling team that have started
6: just
0: to come
6: on. Potatoes around the field instead.
0: Yeah, that's usually it. Yeah.
6: Like you're probably not even followed by like any like Cork hurlers or anything like that. Yeah.
0: What was that? Sorry.
6: What? Like the obsession with Cork hurling.
0: Are you saying there's no Cork hurlers that would follow me on Instagram?
6: What?
0: Is that what you're saying?
6: Yeah.
0: Oh, like maybe Sean O'Donoghue.
6: Oh, wow.
0: Who followed me yesterday.
4: What?
0: Who's got a sod performance. SOD performance, which is funny because I am a sod of turf. So thanks, Shawnee. Shawnee does personal training, doesn't he? He does all that kind of crap.
6: He's just unfollowed you there now.
0: Thanks.
4: Yay.
0: So if you're looking, I didn't know this. Sean O'Donoghue is doing. He does online coaching on his Instagram. Have a look for Sean SOD Performance.
2: There you go.
0: And give him an old follow there.
6: Nice, well done, Sean.
0: So I'm just saying, it's just handy, like, because I'd be DMing the bejesus out of him now when the final comes closer.
2: Yeah.
0: You know, see if I can carry in his kit bag or something.
6: Any tickets now? There are still some tickets left for Saturday as well in Ticketmaster.
4: Are there?
0: Is there? Okay.
6: Yeah. So if you're looking, there are still a handful of tickets available in Ticketmaster as of this morning.
0: And your thoughts for this weekend?
6: Be grand.
0: Would anyone like a Be Grand t-shirt? Just voice don't mean Be Grand right now. We'll do a little draw before 9 o'clock and we'll get you sorted. I have another one of these to give away. They're very exclusive. Red FM Breakfast
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0: Lizzo and About Damn Time. 8:45, Cork's Breakfast Show. 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Traffic updates. Morning. The routes out of Ballet Road are closed after you come off the roundabout by the church if you want to go towards Kirkcourt Hotel. From the Ballet Road, that side is closed according to Sinead.
1: Thank you, Sinead.
0: I can't believe I called Jail Walk Goal Walk earlier on, but Jail Walk.
2: Jail is jail.
0: Cheers, Benny. Between the Western Road and College Road is currently closed as well because of the whole EU presidential thingamajiggy. All right, I'm going to scroll. You tell me when to stop.
2: Okay, ready?
0: I've got literally thousands of big grands here.
2: Okay, stop.
3: Sure, it'll be grand.
0: Yvonne, Drummy.
2: Yvonne, well done.
0: Yvonne, you've got yourself. Sorry, Yvonne, these are, they're all in large, okay?
2: They which are, but they you make can wear it like a nightshirt.
0: Or a little mini, whatever, whichever way you want to do with it.
2: Absolutely.
0: It's entirely up to you. But you've got an exclusive Big Grand t-shirt.
2: Yay!
0: Are you going to the game this weekend? If you are, wear them with pride. And hopefully we'll see you popping up on the telly with your big grand.
2: Yeah.
0: Right, more of those tomorrow morning, by the way, as we get into the weekend. I'll be lashing them out. Right, other things I need to lash out. Double busy.
2: Yes.
0: Okay, Block Rock and Beats is happening in the Marquee on Saturday night.
2: It's going to be epic, yeah.
0: It's a live band playing along to banging retro dance songs put together by the brilliant Deck Piers.
2: Yeah.
0: If you've never been there and you'd like to be there, I need you to identify Beat the Block Rock and Beat intro.
2: Okay.
0: All right. Two of them from Holland, I believe.
2: I think you're right there, yeah.
0: Yeah.
2: Yeah.
0: Two of them.
2: Great tune.
0: Two. No, they had really strong battery. Unlimited battery, actually, I think.
2: That's right.
0: On their phone. Can you name that act or the song from the 90s, please? All right. That was a banger from back in the days. If you know that, please, 086-8104-106, and we'll get you on the guest list. For Black Rock and Beats, Ticketmaster.ie will get you the last of those tickets, or you can get them through AikinPromotions.com if you want to be there on Saturday night at the Marquee.
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0: Across today, motorists and public transport users are advised that road closures and traffic restrictions are going to be in place around Western Road and University College Cork today and some of tomorrow as well. So Jail Walk between Western Road and College Road currently closed. Drivers should expect delays in the area. Allow extra time and consider alternative routes if possible. Bus services operating through Western Road corridor may also experience delays, and we'll keep you up to date with everything as we get it right across today. So please watch out for that. Please expect some disruption in Cork today and tomorrow, as it's the Irish EU presidency event that's happening in City Hall a little bit later on this morning. That is your update for now, with thanks to Deluxe Bathrooms and Tiling Solutions.
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0: Sabrina Carpenter and Manchild, 8:54. Mr. Prendeville is on the way just after 9 o'clock this morning. After going on general sale yesterday afternoon, the All-Ireland football semi-finals sold out in minutes.
1: Yeah.
0: And as Rory mentioned, if you're going to Cork and Galway this weekend, there's limited tickets left.
1: Okay.
0: If you're thinking of grabbing them through Ticketmaster, if you want to make it up to Croke Park this weekend, they are nearly gone, but there are still a few available for those of you that fancy travelling up. For what will be another amazing match. Oh, Galway or no pushover, it's going to be a tough game. Yeah. But as we say,
1: be grand.
0: Thank you. Who have you got there? Is that James?
1: That's
0: how
1: James.
0: Are you, James? What's the crack?
2: It is. How are you?
0: Jimmy's on the DOS. You're supposed to be working. Where are you working, James?
2: I know. I'm supposed to be working. The lad's looking at me. I know.
0: Are you on a site or where are you?
2: I am. I'm in a site there in Middleton.
1: Oh, okay. Very good.
0: How many houses are you building down in Middleton, James?
2: There's about... No, they got to 300 nearly.
1: Wow.
0: Okay, because I have you on the phone now, could you do me a deal on one of them?
2: Well, not about it, mate. I'll
0: swap you.
2: Oh, yeah.
0: All right.
2: It's so sick.
0: What's the actor? What's the tune? Can you name it, please, James?
2: The Two Unlimited.
0: That'll do. Yes. You're a good man. Well, listen, you better be free on Saturday night now to do a bit of hopping around the place.
1: Yeah, yeah.
2: Oh, that's the job.
0: All right. Bring your bestie, bring herself or himself or whoever you want to take along.
1: Absolutely.
0: There's two tickets here for you, James. We'll see you at the marquee on Saturday night.
2: That's perfect. Thanks very much.
1: Nice.
0: Cheers,
1: one, James.
0: That's James Lynch on the job down in Middleton, lashing up the new homes. Fair play to you, James.
1: Absolutely.
0: And all the lads on site. Enjoy Block Rock and Beats this weekend. It's on Saturday night. Again, through aikenpromotions.com or Ticketmaster if you want to grab... we're literally down to the last 100 tickets,
1: yeah,
0: I think.
1: Exactly, yeah.
0: Online. But you can win another pair for free tomorrow morning on the show. Listen, have yourself a good day today. Mind yourself on the roads, and we'll see you tomorrow morning, bright and breezy. Neil Prendeville is here with 310 grand for you next. Hang on.
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10: Good morning, I'm Kelly Murphy. Events for the Irish presidency of the EU will move to Cork today. The European Commission President Ursula von der Leyen and her team of commissioners will visit University College Cork over the next 2 days. It comes after Taoiseach Micheál Martin met with Volodymyr Zelensky yesterday. He told the Ukrainian president an investigation into Limerick's Onish alumna plant and whether it's ultimately supplying the Russian war machine is nearly complete.
1: We had a good discussion on that specific issue and I explained to Vladimir that we are coming to the completion of an investigation so we get the full facts surrounding the entirety of this issue.
10: Gardaí say rolling road closures will be in place throughout the day while some roads around UCC will remain sealed off to traffic. Passengers travelling through Cork Airport are also being urged to allow extra time for their journeys due to temporary traffic restrictions. A jury in the trial of two young men charged with the murder of 44-year-old Cork postman Barry Daly will resume deliberations this morning. The accused 21-year-old Alex Deedy from Glenview Convent Road in Donnerail and a 17-year-old male deny murder but have admitted to the manslaughter of the father of five in Donnerail in October 2025. The jury has been deliberating since Tuesday and must return a unanimous verdict of either guilty of murder or not guilty of murder but guilty of manslaughter. The mum of one of the children injured in the Parnell Square stabbing says she doesn't feel anger towards her daughter's attacker. She's also appealed for tolerance within communities after the then five-year-old daughter was left with life-altering injuries following the attack in Dublin in November 2023. Yesterday, 52-year-old Riyad Bushaker was convicted of 8 charges in relation to the incident which sparked riots in the city. Reporter Emily Keegan says he will be sentenced in the coming months.
11: So the hearing is set for the 12th of October and Judge Tony Hunt has asked for victim impact statements in the meantime and he's even opened up that opportunity to the children who were injured in the attack. So it'll be interesting to see what happens in October.
10: A murder trial in Cork has heard that a 61-year-old man died a very violent death, suffering 11 stab wounds before his body was found in a pool of blood at his home in February 2024. Daniel Harrigan, who is originally from Farnree, has gone on trial charged with the murder of Michael Foley at his home. The 33-year-old man denies murder, although the court heard he has admitted impeding the apprehension of an offender. A Cork TD is vowing to improve safety measures to combat drink spiking. No official figures are available to reveal the scale of the issue, but anecdotally it has become more prominent in recent years. Seamus McGrath, Fianna Fáil TD for Cork South Central, says there needs to be a standalone offence for drink spiking.
12: I believe there is a lack of information in terms of the overall incidence of this crime. So I would have asked for some figures, for example, in the 3-year period between 2022 and 2024, and there were over 200 reports of spiking to An Garda Síochána.
10: Industrial action by perfusionists due to begin today has been put on hold as the HSC and Forsa return to talks. The staff who operate critical machines during complex surgeries were planning work stoppages at 5 hospital sites, including CUH. The union agreed to suspend the planned action after the HSC signalled a willingness to implement a Labour Court recommendation on pay. And finally, apple slices with cheddar cheese is the top quirky food combo. A new survey finds 18% love chips and milkshakes, while 8% eat eggs with jam. And that's the latest news this hour.
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14: Good morning, I'm Rory O'Hagan. Rugby and Andy Farrell has named his Ireland team for Saturday's clash with Australia in the Nations Championship. 4 changes from the side to beat Scotland in the Six Nations back in March. Sam Prendergast, James Ryan and Cian Prendergast all come into the team. Hugo Keenan starts at fullback for Ireland for the first time in over a year. There are no Munster players in the starting 15. Jeremy Lachman, Tadhg Byrne and Craig Casey are named on the bench. At the World Cup, Belgium came from 2 goals down to beat Senegal 3-2 after extra time. USA defeated Bosnia-Herzegovina 2-0, so they'll now face Belgium in the last 16 next week in Seattle. Harry Kane scored twice as England came from a goal down to defeat DR Congo 2-1. The Bayern Munich striker has now moved past the Pele's World Cup tally of 12 goals, and Kane says it means a lot to him.
15: I think it's hard fully to take it all in, especially when you're in a tournament environment. You just kind of focus on the games, but when you come away and you read some of the names that I'm among now, especially in England history, is something that I'm extremely grateful for sure.
14: Today, European champion Spain are up against Austria in Los Angeles from 8. It's a midnight start for Portugal against Croatia in Toronto. double. Switzerland face Algeria at 4 a.m. Tennis defending women's champion Iga Świątek is among those in second on action on day 4 at Wimbledon. The third seed takes on Karolina Pliskova of Czechia on centre court this afternoon. In the men's draw, French Open champion Alexander Zverev goes up against Valentin Royer of France. And that's the sport with Simply Suits.
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17: All right, morning all. Bit of a cloudy start to the day today, but hold tough, it will improve. There'll be some sunny spells across the day on the way. And we're looking at dry weather now, and dry weather to continue. So a couple of very light showery breaks yesterday. A bit on the windy old side yesterday, but much improved.

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3: 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Text 0868-104-106. Bit of a traffic advisory for you this morning because all the EU heads are on Lee side. Ursula von der Leyen, a lot of them, I think they're lording it up and living it up at Hayfield Manor, and why not? But motorists, be aware. Public transport users, be aware. Road closures and traffic destruction because of our overlords on Lee side. We're looking at places like around the Western Road, around the College Road, Jail Walk. It says Goal Walk here, but I'm assuming there should be Jail Walk. Anyway, expect delays across the day today, particularly in the afternoon. And bus services as well will experience delays. So I'm just letting you know it's going to be a difficult day trying to get from A to B. Anyway, text 0868104106. Be part of the conversation. Paper-wise, this morning, we now have photographs. Fairly disturbing photographs that would not have been capable of being used heretofore until the evil Riyad Bouchaker was found guilty of carrying out knife attacks against innocent children. So we know now, of course, that he will face up to a life sentence in prison. Now, it's going to be put back now for sentencing, so we have to wait and let that happen. But the Sun this morning carries a photograph of the evil Bouchaker lying bloodied on the ground after the knife attack on innocent children. The monster tried to murder 3 children and has been found guilty of all of those knife assault crimes. So his photograph makes the front of the Sun today. It's the first picture of the school attacker. Incidentally, there's quite a lot of detail as to what happened on that day, where you had several members of the public making dramatic interventions, attempting to save the lives of the group of children attacked by Bouchaker. The Mirror picks up the story this morning where they say those that intervened included a creche worker who went to protect the children, a Brazilian delivery driver who used his helmet to hit Bouchaker, and a French teenager who was in Ireland for just a month before the stabbing, who also came to the children's aid. Now, Bouchaker is an Algerian national, but he's lived here for 25 years and he's an Irish citizen. So when he goes to jail, it's quite interesting as to, you know, what's going to happen next. We'll have to wait and see. But if it's life, you know, let's say it's 10 or 15 years, I don't know what it would be. Anyway, it would be €100,000 a year. So in a decade alone, it would cost the state €1 million just to jail the beast. But the Examiner this morning have an excellent recap of everything with regards to this man, 52-year-old Algerian, Irish citizenship, here for 25 years, guilty now of 8 charges in total for the attacks on young schoolgoers, Parnell Square East, November 2023. That then, as you know, sparked the Dublin riots across Dublin City and left, you know, after his attacks, he left one girl with life-changing brain injuries. We heard a lot of detail throughout the court, but one of the papers actually managed to talk to the mother of one of the young girls seriously injured in the stabbing attack. And she said that actually she herself and her family are also migrants. And in the past, when she'd be walking down the street with her children, she would have people shouting at her and the children to go back home. But the Examiner this morning talk of Leanne Flynn. This is the creche worker. And she came to the aid of the children that she was attempting to look after. So it was like 3 weeks of evidence. But the Examiner say that this Bouchaker was upset because he failed to secure

0: social welfare payments, right? He was upset about it. So he goes back to his hostel and he arms himself with a 36-centimetre carving knife and he walks to Parnell Square, where he asks several people for the location of a school. I mean, isn't that absolutely alarming? It's beyond alarming. So he waits then for about an hour and he notices the 13 primary school children. They're 5 or 6 years old. My apologies, you know, if you're upset by what I'm saying this morning, but it needs to be said. So he sees the 13, this is the Examiner article, it's really well put together. 13 primary school children, 5 to 6 years old, lining up to be taken to an after-school creche, right? So he takes the knife then out of his rucksack, which is strapped to his chest. He moves quickly towards one of the little girls and he stabs her in the chest and he perforates her right ventricle of her heart. This is appalling. The creche worker that I mentioned, Leanne Flynn, drags Bouchiker away and she gets stabbed in her back as she does so. All right. Then passers-by intervene and they manage to knock him to the ground. That's as much as I'm going to say. There's a lot more in that article, actually. And it's absolutely appalling. So thanks be to God, anyway, this fellow's been found guilty and he'll be taken off the streets. For how long, I don't know. We will just have to wait and see. There are other stories in the papers this morning from our course. Incidentally, because there is a legal aid dispute and legal aid solicitors are not taking legal aid cases, bizarrely, there's been a drop in the amount of people being held at the moment in Cork prison as a consequence. Numbers are down only fractionally, but you know, it's still way over capacity. You might have seen Tommy Gould actually, you know, very passionately talking in the Dáil this morning with all of the broken promises from people who live in and around the Rathmore Road area and up around the Glen. They're going to get two super prisons now built into one. The old one will be knocked and it'll be built as a big super prison. So, like, don't you think at this stage you should be looking at greenfield sites outside of residential settings, for God's sake? But anyway, there's a guard got a suspended sentence. Sometimes I wonder about sentencing in the Irish courts, and unfortunately I'm hearing all too often of judges who are giving suspended sentences for lots of different reasons, up to and including that the jails are full. That's not good enough. Somebody needs to go to jail, they got to go to jail. But anyway, he got a suspended sentence for punching his daughter in the face. Who does that kind of thing? It was a cruel assault. There was an argument at a home, apparently, about the smell of his cooking. There is no excuse good enough for punching people like that. Your daughter, who does that to your daughter? But like a George Magdalena, he attacked the young woman, completely lost his self-control. It was a row. She came back from a family night out at a concert. And he got himself a 6-month suspended sentence. The daughter sustained bruising, swelling to the face, psychological, emotional consequences, amongst other things. But again, in court, they heard that he had an unblemished record before that. I don't know. There's other stories then involving you know, different forms of assault. I remember talking on this topic on the air some time back, on a number of occasions actually, and that was assaulting referees. I believe it's harder and harder now to get people to ref games because of their own personal protection and safety. There's an example of it in The Sun today. The Gardaí, this is a Garda investigation. It's a GAA ref who was allegedly assaulted officiating at an under 15 game. I've seen some of the videos of it overnight actually, and some of the players are angry. To say the least, they're angry young men. They say a lot of the time it's people on the sidelines and parents but are behind a lot of this stuff. But the ref is in his 50s. He sustained injuries. He was overseeing a match in Clare, an under 15-year-old match, and been a couple of sending offs and a bit of an altercation ahead of the alleged assault of the. But that's where we're at now, where refs are being assaulted. In, you know, all too often we're hearing about these stories, and then they have to be escorted. I mean, he ended up on the ground. Why in the name of God, like, does a referee end up on the ground and he's trying to officiate a soccer match or a GAA match or anything like that? And then, I don't know whether you tried yesterday. If you did, I would love to hear from you. This EV pilot scheme, July 1st was the day that people could apply for the €5,000 scrappage allowance and add that on to the €3,500 EV purchase grant, which means you get €8,500 off an EV car if you were lucky enough to snaffle one yesterday. Because it went live at 9 o'clock this morning. The entire system, I believe, crashed at 9:15 and didn't come back on until 45 minutes later. And the entire allocation of 2,000 applications was gone within an hour and a quarter. Gone. Such was the demand for them. Did you get one of them on Leaside or across the county or indeed across Munster? If so, please let me know. Text 0868 104 106. If you did not get one and tried and failed, let me know. I'll be coming back to this morning. Text 0868104106. I can tell you that according to the English Times this morning, the cheapest, not just the cheapest car in England, but the cheapest electric car is the Dacia Spring. Now, Dacia is owned by Renault, their Romanian-based car company. They make very decent cars. I've driven a few of the SUVs in the past, like the Sanderos and the Dusters and stuff. But now they have a Dacia Spring Electric in sterling for 12 grand. So it's the cheapest new car bar none, but also the cheapest electric car. And interestingly, I mean, I'll come back to the different stats on EVs and stuff like that. But if you were successful yesterday, let me know. And if you weren't, also let me know. Text 0868104106. This Labour mayor story is not going away. The Mail are not stopping on this one, where she said she came to Ireland in 2006 after the murder of her husband in Nigeria. But she didn't actually come in 2006. She came in 2005. Her husband was not married and murdered in 2006. He wasn't murdered until 2010. And this false narrative was being spoken about and trotted about for like 15 or 20 years since that. And only recently did she delete her website, and did the Labour Party correct all of the information. But even the Labour leader, Ivana Bacek, has been dragged into this one now, because in the Mail this morning they're saying that she falsely told party members that their newly elected mayor of Galway came to Ireland in 2006 after the assassination of her husband. And that's not true. But I suppose, how was Ivana Bacek to know that it wasn't true if she wasn't told it? And other types of leaders, you can scale it up from Lord Mayors right up to presidents. Donald Trump is saying this morning, quoted in this morning's Independent, that he apparently had a video message up last night saying that he thinks he's going to go over to Doonbeg for the Irish Open later this year. He says, I think I'm going to go over and I'm going to see it, and we're going to go and watch Rory and all of the other great players. It's going to be something very special. Could you imagine, I mean, whatever security there is for your EU leaders on Lee's side today, imagine the amount of security we'd need for Donald Trump if he comes to the Irish Open. And if he comes to the Irish Open, isn't there a good chance that next year he'll come to the Ryder Cup as well? I mean, he's absolutely trousering the coins. The Mirror this morning say that he coined 1 billion in euro in crypto cash. And that's just what we know of, against the amount of money that Trump is making at the moment. They say, according to the papers, that he raked in 1.6 billion euro in his first year back in the White House. Most of it from cryptocurrency. Now, I don't know if there's anything untoward to see in here, if we had any inside information or anything like that. All I know is the same. He made 1.6 billion in the first year of his presidency. I think the two wealthiest people, did I read it the weekend, that the two wealthiest people in Ireland are the Collison twins behind Stripe. I believe, and I'm open to correction on the numbers, but I believe they're both worth something like 78 billion each. Something like that. Mad money, anyway. Mad amounts of money. Anyway, the papers this morning also talk. I love the headline in the Examiner where they talk. You know the show One Foot in the Grave? This headline is One Foot in the Grange, because Jeremiah O'Connor Funeral Homes have bought the Grange Bar. Now, apparently they have bought it. Not clear exactly what they're going to do with it next, but they bought it for in and around $1 million, I'm told. This is the pub restaurant. We don't know at this stage, according to the Examiner, as they're going to whether they're going to repurpose it and turn it into a funeral home, or, you know, I mean, whether they might keep it on as a pub or restaurant or residential. But it's interesting because the Bull McCabe on the Airport Road sold recently for 730 grand. But that's not going to stay on as a pub or a restaurant, right? That's going to be repurposed, I suppose, for want of a better word, into residential units. And then you had Reedy's Wine Vault, the vault bar on the Western Road. That's got a planning application in now for Son of a Bun to go in there. And that changed hands earlier this year. So a lot of the time when pubs are sold, they don't continue on as pubs. And then, of course, you're talking about people with loads and loads of money. I love this one from the English Times this morning. I don't know whether you know it. I only learned myself over the weekend that Taylor Swift is getting married. Good luck to her. So she's getting married in Madison Square Gardens, apparently. And for that occasion, they are building a castle inside in Madison Square Gardens. Imagine if you were a guest at that wedding. Guests will have their phones confiscated on arrival, and each guest going to Taylor Swift's wedding will have to sign a non-disclosure agreement to keep your mouth shut. You won't have any phones, obviously, so you can't take pictures. And on it goes. And it's expected that this week of star-studded celebrities will go on for a number of days. Now, that's none of my business. Her own money, and she's delighted that she's getting married and everything. But could you imagine if you did manage, just think, if you did manage to sneak in a phone, right? Or if you had dull Google glasses that nobody knew anything about, and you managed to take a photograph, could you imagine how much that photograph would be worth? You know, I mean, you're talking a million, 2 million, 3 million, 5 million, I don't know. But big money. But NDAs and confiscation of phones. A lot of sporting stories making the papers this morning, and a lot of stories then regarding music, I see. And, oh, I mean, Stop the World, I Want to Get Off. I know I've been saying that a lot recently, but that's just the way I feel. Canada now has been left into the Eurovision Song Contest. I mean, why not? There are lots of other countries that have nothing at all to do with Europe, and they're in the Eurovision Song Contest already, including Australia. So bring it on. Canada competing in the Eurovision Song Contest for the first time next year. God only knows as to whether Ireland will be competing or not. I have no idea. And then, with regards to why can't we just leave things alone? I have no disrespect meant for lesbians or eco-warriors or people who are worried about climate change. But why in the name of God do we have to have Shakespeare's Othello transformed into a lesbian eco-warrior, where apparently I'm told the main plot behind Shakespeare Othello is the threat of climate change? Like, he must be turning in his grave. I mean, it's interesting, like, the way they adapt things these days, isn't it? I mean, I managed to get through 7 minutes, I timed it, before I turned off Wuthering Heights, the new version of Wuthering Heights. It's just beyond appalling. Maybe I'm old school in these kind of things, but if I am, I'm okay with it.
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4: 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We've put the hard yards in. Let's leave every last one on that pitch.
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5: All right, straight to the phone lines we go. Fiona, good morning.
6: Oh, good morning. How are you doing?
5: Good. You might find this interesting, right? Let me just read this for you, because you'll find it interesting. It relates to kind of indirectly to what you're saying. Neil, don't give up my details, but I work for Bus Éireann. The place is a shambles. They're employing drivers with no experience, struggling with English, and often ending up doing whatever they want on the roads because we can't communicate properly with them. The buses themselves are in a shocking condition, water leaking on top of drivers, cabin doors locks are broken, so there's no safety for the drivers, no heating, no air conditioning. There's supposedly 120 drivers arriving from South Africa soon, which is concerning, as fraudulent licenses are easy to get over there, I believe. We've just had a dozen mechanics arrive from the Philippines with zero English. We don't have electric buses. We have hybrids, which are extremely unreliable. Too many managers getting big salaries and doing nothing. Isn't that alarming, Fiona, when you hear a bus driver telling me that?
6: Oh, yeah, definitely. I have been there. I've got on a bus to Blarney on a Sunday. I waited for an hour, and when I got on the bus, I was going out to Old Mallow Road when I discovered where am I going. The driver stopped, got caught nearly in the bridge, the old bridge. Then we realised people started saying she's going the wrong way. Then she tried to turn the bus at that distance, which was very, very dangerous. She made her way back. She came down the side road, went over a flyover, which she turned off to the wrong bridge. Everyone was saying, we're going the wrong way. But she automatically stopped on a flyover with a lot of young adult kids. Boys, I remember, got off on top of a bridge, which was very, very dangerous, Neil. I was like, oh, my God.
5: Wait a second, people got off?
6: Yeah, it was like a flyover, a little, you know, over the main road, which she shouldn't have turned off that way either. So she stopped, the doors open, people started to say, you're going the wrong way, but her English wasn't great. Then she continued. We came out another back road. There was a car coming towards us, a black Merc. I'll never forget it. I thought we were dead. I went flying over the seat, hit my head. Then
5: people, as in the bus nearly crashed into the black Merc, is it?
6: Yeah. And then she came into Tower, which was the wrong turn again, and people said, you missed my stop. You're also coming the wrong way. But she continued to drive, so I got up off my seat. I'm sorry, I'm rushing you. And I turned around to say, excuse me, and I was in bits. I started ringing my friend, texting, I don't know what to do, I'm in a bus that doesn't know where it's going. She thought I was having a joke. She was like, really? I was like, yeah, this is genuinely happening. So it was people terrified, saying, stop the bus, stop. So I made my way to the thing, to her, and I started to say to her, you're going the wrong way. I'm after getting hurt. Why are we here? Like, it's the wrong turn off. You're in Tower now. She was like, I don't know this route. I'm only training.
5: On her own?
6: So I was like, you're training, but why are you behind the control of a bus when you're only training? She says, I don't know this route yet. I'm only a trainer. I said, you need to pull in. Then people said, I said, pull in the bus. And she was getting all agitated and worked up. She didn't know where to stop, where to pull in. But eventually a guy did say, you need to pull in. So she pulled in, we guided her to Blarney, we got to the stop in Blarney, and it was literally full of people on a Sunday, and they were trying to get out, and she was like, no, one can't come in, I have to pull in the bus, I can't go any further. So they had to call another bus to come out and do that route, where there was a lot of people waiting, people upset, people missed their stops, and it was all over the place.
5: Like,
6: I'll never forget it.
5: Okay. Mm. So there's a lot to unpack here. Have you got a little time now? Because I don't want to be keeping you if you're under pressure. But
6: yeah, I'll be going down about 5 minutes.
5: Okay, grand.
6: So I'll just keep my eye on it.
5: Okay. Mm-hmm. What was she actually capable of driving? Okay, so she didn't know where she was going. She didn't know the route. But was she capable of driving a bus in the first place?
6: No. She wasn't. I'll be honest with you now. From what I have experienced and seen. Number one, she didn't know the route. Number two, she wasn't aware of where to stop, where not to stop. She stopped in a place where kids could have got killed. She stopped in areas, and I mean, she literally told it, like, I'm only a trainer, I'm not, you know, more or less, she, to me, it was like, I'm not qualified enough to be controllable of us. I mean, how many people's life was in her hands that day, and not even knowing that she was going onto roads, that she had no idea of. She didn't know where she was. She was doing all the old routes, you know.
5: So she was in training, and she said that.
6: Yes.
5: But if you're if you're in training, you would have mm-hmm. a trainer with you, training you. Like, right. If you were learning to drive, you would have a mm-hmm. driving instructor with you.
6: Yeah, well, then I could see then that she knew herself. She was in a panic mode. And who pulls in a bus? People start to say, like, if you're not...
5: But no, I know that, but she should not... But she should not... have been put in that position in the first place.
6: No, no. And it came to the thing where people started to say, well, you need to park it. You need to park it, because they overheard when I said, like, how come you don't know the route? Like, you should be after doing this. And she said, no, I'm training.
5: Okay,
6: I'm training.
5: So taking wrong turns, going up on ditches, stopping on flyovers, nearly crashing into other cars. Looks if she had no, as if she had no control of the vehicle. She wasn't familiar with the route. Did another driver have to come and take over?
6: We went into the barrier, we got out. My friend came running towards the bus, and she started to say to her, like, what the hell are you doing? Like, you could have killed people. She was literally saying, I don't know, I don't know. And people were starting to get on, and she was like, no, no, no, no, no, no one can come. There is another bus coming for you.
5: Okay, okay. Mm-hmm. So she was clearly upset herself.
6: She was.
5: And were you hurt?
6: Yeah. Yes, I came flying. It was my hand bounced off of the, when she tried to turn. You see, she was caught between the Mallow Old Bridge and the thing, and she tried to make a turn back that way.
5: Were people crying on the bus?
6: They were more or less terrified, you know. They were given this look, where are we going? First of all, they didn't know where we were going, because, you, as you know, when you have your routine, you know your way back and forward. So, I mean, she wasn't even given the directions.
5: There's going to be, she was put in an awful position if she's in training. She clearly should not have been driving that bus in training.
6: And that was last year.
5: Yeah. Mm. Okay.
6: And I did meant to complain it to the bus officer, because I think...
5: there's going to be an accident. Someone's going to be hurt or killed, or there could be a very, very serious event if there's drivers with that that amount of lacking in experience. It's just not safe. Yeah. Okay.
6: I'll have to leave you.
5: All right. Go on our best. Take care. Thanks, Fiona. Appreciate it. I'm a former bus errand driver myself, and I can tell you the training is shocking. Our only route training was to go on a bus as a passenger and take notes. The first time I ever drove my route, I was on my own picking up passengers. We drove a double-decker for the first time only a few days before being left out in double-deckers on our own. Thank God I left. Terrible place. Morning, Neil. Bus drivers are being recruited abroad with very much substandard. There's a grant available to companies to do this. Come back to me and give you a little bit more information with regards to that, if you don't mind. And thank you for the text. Did you know that Bus Éireann has an office in India for the recruitment of drivers? I did not. I heard from a recently retired bus driver from Mahon to Apple that they have 40 minutes to do the route. 40 minutes. I think there are between 42 to 48 stops along the route. The buses have GPS. I think this is why they are driving fast and breaking red lights, which I've experienced myself. It's the 202 and the 202A. I wondered actually yesterday as to whether bus drivers, or some of them, are breaking red lights because they're under pressure, where they have a limited time to do the route. And that's not good enough either, because someone's going to get killed. There's going to be a serious accident or crash. You just can't be running red lights. Yesterday, by Paddy the Farmers, this driver broke a red light and completely blocked the junction. I didn't get through two green lights because of him. Somebody sent me a photograph, and there's the bus just idling in the middle of the yellow box. Bus Éireann are taking on 50 new bus drivers from Africa, and they're being put up for 6 months free of charge. After the 6 months, they must find their own accommodation. The new bus drivers are seriously getting their licenses from a lucky bag. My husband has been driving a bus for 20 years, and these new people they're hiring have zero idea how to drive, never mind how to drive a bus. Well, they must be absolutely desperate if they're going all over the world trying to get people to come to Ireland to drive Bus Éireann buses. Is the job not attractive enough for people who can drive buses, or willing to learn how to drive buses, and sit behind them and get a job with Bus Éireann? I mean, why is it that Irish people don't want to do the work? People that know the road. Why isn't it Cork people who know the city don't want to do the job? A lot of new bus drivers have foreign licences, Neil. Irish penalty points can't be put on them. The bus on the 220 route is hydrogen-powered, not electric, like a caller said yesterday. And there's reams more of these. I mean, like, it really is an issue, lads, because this is day four now that I've been touching on this topic of conversation. It hasn't got away. It's just got worse. Tony, good morning.
7: Good morning, Neil. How are things?
5: I'm good, my brother. I'm good. You were a Bus Éireann employee for a number of years, yeah?
7: Well, about six and a half years ago now, I was with them before my present employer. And
5: Did you drive buses?
7: I actually did. I went away and paid for the license myself here in Cork. Now I still do. I still do a bit of part-time driving.
5: Okay.
7: With a local contractor here in East Cork. And I quite enjoy it, and that's why I kept my hand on it. But
5: why are you no longer with Bus Éireann? Tell me about your time there.
7: So I was with them about 6.5 years ago, maybe 7, and I was with them for about 8 months. But first of all, I suppose I have 2 young kids, and for Bus Éireann, it's not really family friendly, you know. Their shift patterns are kind of all over the place, and it just didn't suit me with 2 young kids, you know. And I suppose from an employer side of things, look, I suppose Bus Éireann once upon a time was one of the best jobs in Cork. I think it was back in 2013 when they lost, when the contracts kind of changed. For example, working on a Sunday or going in on overtime for a state body or a semi-state body, there was no such thing as time and a half and double time. You just got your flat rate and stuff like that.
5: It became less attractive as a job.
7: It did.
5: Okay.
7: It did indeed, okay. Yeah. Okay. And when you're in there, then I suppose as a newbie, you're on a different. Like I suppose they say you have to apply for a board. When they say a board is a route. I was on. No, being a local, look, I was fine. I knew the city, but you were on different routes every day, and then you were working off an app, and you had to apply. You had to see where you are. You kind of get a week ahead, and if you want to time off, then the only thing I found a bit unprofessional when I was there, but I don't know if it's still the same. If you want to time off, you had to put a bit of paper underneath the transport manager's door, and there was no system to reply to you saying, yeah, your day off is granted, or it's just an appointment or something like that.
5: Okay.
7: And you could be told to go, you could be getting a phone call on the day you wanted off. Where are you? You should be picking up the 202. I applied for the day off. I said there was no system in place.
5: Okay. So there's a lot of kind of picky issues that, you know, didn't make it attractive for you to stay. But trying to hone in now on the standard of the drivers. No disrespect meant to those that are sent out in training on their own, which they shouldn't be, but I'm worried about that.
7: Like, when I first started with Bus Éireann, even though I went away and paid for, like, it cost me almost €3,000 to do that licence. So I went away and did the licence myself, but when I went into Bus Éireann, I had to do another 3 weeks. I'm going to say a 3-week course, but that was just to get to know the ticketing system, and then the instructors inside there would bring you around all the routes of Cork City. And that's just only Cork City. It doesn't do the long haul routes as in the county areas, you know. But they mainly keep the new fellas to the Cork, to the city routes. But I did another 3 weeks. So and I was competent behind the wheel. But what I had to do to get my license, I sat my license. I did all the driving lessons. I sat it twice. I failed it the first time and I got it the second time. And it was quite intense.
5: Okay, so you did the training. It cost you €2,500. And the training that you did was training how to drive a double-decker bus.
7: Well, when you get what we call a full D license, you have a full D license can you drive any coach, double-decker, 54-seater, whatever.
5: Okay, so when you did all of that, then you got the job to drive double-deckers for Bus Éireann. What training did you get when you joined Bus Éireann?
7: I got a 3-week course, and when I say a course, it's just basically how to use our ticketing system, and which is probably the first week, and then the other 2 weeks is mainly just driving around Cork City, getting to know the routes.
5: Okay, on your own or accompanied?
7: No, accompanied. Like there was about 5 of us started on the same day, and so you'd have 5 of us, and then you'd have a Bus Éireann conductor, I suppose you're trying to say the word.
5: Okay, and would you say that after those couple of weeks in training with being chaperoned, that you were competent then to drive the double-decker bus?
7: Competent because I was local to my city.
5: Okay.
7: That was the only reason.
5: Okay. And
7: if
5: why
7: someone coming in with our narrow streets and narrow roads going through Cork City and a double-decker bus, I would be very, very nervous.
5: And can the drivers that are coming here from overseas, somebody said there's 120 drivers arriving from South Africa as an example.
7: That's correct, yeah.
5: Will their licences be legit, and will their licences be transferable to drive buses in Ireland? What's the deal there?
7: Look, as everyone's saying, and it is true, I know, as we all know, and it is true, there's no point in beating around the bush. In the Far East, we can get the lucky bag licences. And as far as I know, if you get your licence in South Africa or in the Philippines, you can go to another EU country, I'm not going to say in the country, and they will give you an EU licence, and then you come to our lovely little country, and they say, yeah, your licence is grand, we'll give you an Irish licence now.
5: Okay, and what kind of training then would they get?
7: 3 weeks. Because they're classed as a competent driver with that full licence.
5: That's very worrying.
7: You know what I mean?
5: That's very, very worrying.
7: Oh yeah, if you can imagine, I think there's 96 passengers in a double-decker bus, if not more, and you're putting a foreign that's supposed to be a competent driver behind the wheel of that bus, and then we have to, as well as the bus driver, we have to do the CPC courses as well.
5: So the woman who crashed the bus in Dublin, do we know whether she was a competent driver? Do we know, did she get confused or panic, or do we know as to whether it was a medical event or what?
7: I don't know personally. I won't be in a position to comment on it. Like, but once Bus Éireann see that full license, like it's all there. All the management are thinking of Bus Éireann is full license. Get them in. Get them trained up and get them on the road. It's all numbers.
5: Okay. So we now are recruiting for Bus Éireann drivers in India and in South Africa, and we're recruiting for the mechanics of those buses in the Philippines. Yeah. Okay.
7: Yeah.
5: All right.
7: Can I just say one more thing as well, Neil? As well as having, it's quite strange. Right? I have a full coach license, right? And I also have the SPSV license, which is the taxi license. And now I'm probably just jumping away from the bus there, but I'm just going to our foreign, the taxi drivers as well. Like, you know, it's the same system. The license can be got in the lucky bag in the Far East, and then they go to the EU country. It's the exact same system. Now, the only thing that I worried about, I sat my SPSV license here in Cork, which is very, very difficult. I sat it 3 times, and there's 2 industries. You have industry knowledge and local knowledge. I passed the industry knowledge on my second go, and I passed the local knowledge on my third go. So if a local person, as in me, takes 3 times to pass that test, how can you tell me that our foreign friends are passed?
5: Because they have to only follow a route. They're not going to be driving a taxi. They have to have the taxi drivers must have a form of knowledge of all of our streets. Now, I know there's a lot of foreign drivers driving taxis who are incapable of getting from A to B without Google Maps. I know that. But it's much more complicated driving a taxi, I would think. Well, in one way, it's more complicated driving a taxi because you don't know where your route is going to be. Do you know what I'm saying? If I'm making sense,
7: because I do.
5: Yeah, like a double decker bus. Okay, that's a complicated. I could not drive. I've got a driving license for I don't know 40 odd years. Right? Absolutely.
7: Yeah.
5: I have a full no claims bonus, but I know all of the streets and the roads, and I know where to go. But I wouldn't be able to drive a double decker bus with 40 years experience. So if somebody comes to this country and gets 3 weeks training, how can they know how to drive one?
7: But it's the exact same thing. I know it's a big vehicle, but like when you're carrying your even as a taxi, it's a public service vehicle, you're responsible for those passengers, either a big coach or a small 8-seater or a 5-seater taxi. You're behind that wheel, you're responsible for them. So, like, they really need to look into this whole licensing system in Ireland. And even, like, sorry for keeping you again, but I'm at the second stage of doing my driving instructors here in Cork. I recently passed. So for me to do the driving instructor, not for a bus, but for a car, I had to sit my driving test again. I'm sorry, my theory test again. My second stage now is I have to do my driving test again. And the third stage, when that comes, I'll actually go out with an RSA tester. But
5: you know, it's very, very strict. My motorbike license lapsed there years ago, and I just didn't bother renewing it. And I said, I'll get around to it. I never did. And now, if I want to go back again and drive a bike, or even a moped, I was thinking of getting a moped, I'd have to do a 12-week driving course on bikes.
7: Yeah.
5: Or I get a feckin' license for a 100cc moped. So in many ways it's strict, but it doesn't sound as if All of the boxes have been ticked here with regards to Bus Air and drivers. Let me get some more people on here, Tony. Appreciate your contribution. Have a good one. Cheers, pal. 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
5: Yes, be careful out there. Be careful out there. It has to be said again, Irish people won't do the job. I've heard advertising campaigns on radio and television and billboards and everything over the last few years. I'm just putting it out there. With Bus Éireann, I don't know whether it's the same for Irish Rail, for train drivers. Oh my God, I hope to God everything's okay there with regards to training. But they've been flat out advertising for bus drivers here for years. They even had an extended campaign there recently looking for female bus drivers. So they're absolutely desperate for staff. And if you can't get them in Ireland, maybe there is an attraction to throwing the net wider overseas, trying to get people to come over. But it's a very, very important job. I mean, it is carrying our most precious cargo, right? Anyway, Jennifer, good morning.
16: Morning, how are you doing?
5: I'm good. Thanks for the text and thanks for jumping on. So you were off to Dublin a few weeks back, heading towards the tunnel. Go ahead.
16: Heading towards the tunnel. It was a Saturday morning. It was 6:45. And just at the slip road up for Mahon Point, here's a double-decker bus coming down towards me. And that road, as you know now, it's like a dual carriageway. It's 100 kilometres an hour. There was about 5 cars around me. And in the distance, a double-decker bus coming down the Mahon Road
5: slip road. To join you, yeah. Yeah,
16: yeah, coming down, facing us. And
5: facing you?
16: He had facing me, yes.
5: Oncoming traffic.
16: He's coming towards me, yes.
5: Oh, for God.
16: So he came down the up slip road.
5: Oh, for God.
16: And there was about 5 cars around me. We all had to stop. stop, like come to an absolute halt, let him come down. And I could see he had his numbers up, but as I got closer, his number changed and he turned it to zero. So he couldn't be identifiable, I presume. And he was a foreigner. He was a very black man. And he came down onto our road and did a U-turn and swung towards the tunnel.
5: God almighty.
16: Can you believe it? A double-decker bus.
5: So now, there could feasibly have been a six-car pile-up with a double-decker
16: absolutely,
5: bus.
16: Absolutely.
5: My God. Now,
16: crazy.
5: It's hard to read into the reasons why. Was this a shortcut? Yeah. Mistake? Didn't know where he was going?
16: I imagine the mistake, or someone who's used to driving on the right-hand side of the road and just, I don't know. Just, it was an absolute mistake, because how can you do that?
5: Oh, my God.
16: How can you do that, you know? Yeah.
5: When was this? Just a few weeks ago?
16: About 3 or 4 weeks ago,
5: Were there passengers on the double-decker bus?
16: I didn't see any passengers. No, I was looking. I was that close and I was there. Yeah, I could see the whites of the guys. I was like, oh, my God, this is crazy.
5: So he came down an upslip and joined you and facing into
16: and
5: oncoming traffic. Okay.
16: Then he
5: stopped on the dual carriageway and turned the bus around in a U-turn to go the right way.
16: Yeah.
5: I'm telling you, there is going to be a very, very serious incident on the basis of what I'm hearing over the last few days. Would you agree?
16: It is scary. Yeah. You have to be on your way the whole time. You just don't know who's going to do what.
5: Okay. All right. Thanks, Jennifer. Appreciate that.
16: Take care.
5: Bye-bye. I use the bus regularly and the drivers break a lot of red lights. It's crazy out there. It would appear to me that Bus Éireann would hire anyone. Listen, we have been in touch with Bus Éireann at Capwell. I'm quite sure that even as I speak, Seamus is probably back onto them again, wondering why aren't you responding to the media requests and the questions that we've asked you and the details that we're looking for. This all started on Monday. With regards to a bus incident. But I've had no response whatsoever. And hopefully at some stage, I mean, sometimes people think, okay, well, you know, if we just ignore it, they'll go away. And, you know, sometimes that's exactly what happens. If you ignore it long enough, things sometimes go away. Brown letters through the letterbox usually don't, though. But a lot of other things can. But anyway, text 0868 104 106. Pick up the phone on 0818 104 106. I know this is one that I'll be coming back and forth to because people just keep on sharing stories on it. I'll talk to Michael in a moment, if you don't mind. But there were other great news yesterday with regards to Willie's salmon. And I will be recapping on that again this morning because we managed to get €400 for the 3 kg salmon that Willie then caught yesterday. It was in and around 3K. It's a beautiful freshwater wild Lee salmon swimming up the Lee. So that €400 then will go to Penny Dinners. And then Benny McCabe jumped on, the great Benny McCabe, the publican on Lee side, and he contributed an additional €500. So when you add it together, I suppose you could technically say that the Lee salmon made €900, and that money will go to Penny Dinners, which is amazing. I didn't think it would happen like that, but, you know, when people hear of a good cause, they just want to jump in and get involved. And also yesterday, we spoke a lot about going on holidays and the amount that you pack, right? And this is very true in many cases. Not in my own. We take the same size suitcase, 10 kg. Now, if you're going away for 3 weeks, and you're going way out foreign, you probably would need a 20 kg. But John says, going away for 10 days, ready to go. I have a 10 kg bag and I will be absolutely fine. The missus will take a 20 kg bag. Just go figure that one out. I'm not even going to begin to, I can tell you. Not even going to begin to. Let me get a call in this side of 11. Michael, good morning.
17: Good morning, Ian.
5: Michael Dennehy has a story for us. Go ahead.
17: Yeah. I was coming down Douglas Street from Barrack Street one day, right?
5: Yeah.
17: And as I came down, there was a double-decker bus coming up towards me.
5: Okay.
17: In Douglas Street.
5: Okay. Right? Is Douglas Street part of a double-decker route? I wouldn't think so.
17: No. If you wanted to go up, you'd go up to South Terrace. The old Harton used to be.
5: Yeah, you would. Yeah.
17: Right? But they told this chap to turn left. So he turned left and he hit a car. I stopped my car. I went down to him. I asked him what was wrong. He said, they told me to take the left. No, so you can't come up here. This is you never get this bus up. You tear all the wheels down. So then the fellow from the Capital station came down, bus station came down, and they backed the bus. They backed the back. Like when they're sending out chaps like that, that don't know the place, they should send a man with him to show them what way to go.
5: This gets worse and worse. Thing. Was it an overseas driver who was learning to drive?
17: He was, yeah. Because I asked him, say, where were you going to? Up to Knocknaheeny.
5: Ah, stop now. Don't make me laugh, will you? Please don't make me laugh. What is he doing?
17: He was going up to Knocknaheeny. That's where he was going.
5: And where was he coming from?
17: The bus station.
5: From Capwell?
17: Yeah.
5: Did he have any training at all on that route that he'd go down Douglas Street? I mean, even if you look down Douglas Street and you're driving a double-decker bus, you're going to say, I'm not going to go down there. It's wrong.
17: No, you would, that's right. The pseudo, the bus wouldn't go, you couldn't, they were parked on the left.
5: You can't get two cars down there because, for some extraordinary reason, and it's none of my business, you can park on Douglas Street, yeah, which is should be one way anyway. But
17: It should be, do you know what I mean?
5: So, did he hit cars?
17: He hit a car. He damaged the back of it. And then he didn't move the bus from where he hit the car. So from the Capwell station, or you know, maybe a foreman or something came down, and they backpacked the bus.
5: Like,
17: I didn't see any more than I pulled out then.
5: I kind of feel sorry for drivers like that, Michael. Here's a man who wants to come to Ireland, get a job, settle down, and he's put behind the wheel of a bus with little or no training. Can you blame him?
17: No, yeah, I know, yeah. He has no other choice, you know what I mean? But like you say, that the code on Capwell, they should send the man in the bus when a new driver comes in to show him the route. And
5: God,
17: even go that way.
5: Oh my God. Going to Knocknaheeny, Vila, Douglas Street. That's the worst I've ever heard, man. Thanks, Michael. Thanks a lot. Appreciate
17: right,
5: it.
17: Take bye, care, bye, pal. Bye.
5: And what happened with the damaged car? Do we have any idea? You probably don't know.
17: I don't know.
5: All right.
17: I don't know.
5: Okay. All right. Okay.
17: I don't know what happened there.
5: Probably came back to their car damaged, wondering what happened here.
17: Well, they couldn't move it and they phoned the owner.
5: Well, at least that's got. Okay. The owner of the damaged car, well, at least that's something. Appreciate it, Michael. Thank you. Text 0868104106. We'll pick it up after 10.
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1: It's 10 o'clock. Good morning. I'm Lana O'Connor. Events for the Irish presidency of the EU are moving to Cork today. The European Commission President Ursula von der Leyen and her team of commissioners will visit UCC over the next 2 days. It comes after Taoiseach Micheál Martin met with Volodymyr Zelensky yesterday. He told the Ukrainian president an investigation into Limerick's Achonish alumina plant and whether it's ultimately supplying the Russian war machine is nearly complete.
2: We had a good discussion on that specific issue and I explained to Volodymyr that we are coming to the completion of an investigation so we get the full facts surrounding the entirety of this issue.
1: An eyewitness to the Parnell Square attack in Dublin says the trauma the families will have to live with is horrendous. 52-year-old Riyad Bushakar was yesterday found guilty of the attempted murder of three children on November 23rd, 2023. He was also convicted of assaulting a childcare worker, two other children and a teenager who intervened. Siobhan Carney saw what happened that day while attending the nearby Stardust inquest.
6: I heard this unmerciful scream and it was a scream that somebody needed help. And I just glanced across the road and a knife caught my eye because I'm a chef. So the first thing I seen was the knife and the man with the knife and he was in a stab of motion. So I just took off across the street screaming, he's stabbing the children.
1: The number of inmates at Cork Prison has dropped slightly amid the ongoing solicitor's dispute over legal aid. The facility is still overcrowded with 399 prisoners, but it's the first time that the number has dropped below 400 in 4 months. Solicitors are withdrawing from the legal aid scheme due to changes in payment fees introduced yesterday. Court cases are not being heard as a result, and a reduction in the number of people being committed to prison. A murder trial in Cork has heard the 61-year-old man died a very violent death, suffering 11 stab wounds before his body was found in a pool of blood at his home in February 2024. Daniel Harrigan, who's originally from Farranree, has gone on trial, charged with the murder of Michael Foley at his home. The 33-year-old denies murder, although the court heard he has admitted impeding the apprehension of an offender. A Cork TD is vowing to improve safety measures to combat spiking drink. No official figures are available to reveal the scale of the issue, but anecdotally it's become more prominent in recent years. Seamus McGrath, Fianna Fáil TD for Cork South Central, says there needs to be a standalone offence for drink spiking.
7: I believe there is a lack of information in terms of the overall incidence of this crime. So I would have asked for some figures, for example, in the 3-year period between 2022 and 2024, and there were over 200 reports of spiking to An Garda Síochána.
1: The INMO says the number of people on trolleys in hospitals has reached its highest point since the pandemic. The Irish Nurses and Midwives Organisation says more than 9,600 people were on trolleys while waiting on a hospital bed in June. 708 of those patients were at Cork University Hospital, making it the third most overcrowded hospital in the country last month. General Secretary of the INMO, Phil Nihay, says more community-based treatment options are needed.
8: The majority of our services are still provided in the hospital centre, and that requires a person to be admitted, and that requires a person to have a bed. But unfortunately, we know from our figures there are more people attending hospitals, there are more people being admitted, there are actually in the last number of months more people being discharged, but there still are not enough beds for those that need them.
1: Finally, apple slices with cheddar cheese is the top quirky food combo. A new survey finds 18% love chips and milkshakes, while 8% eat eggs with jam. Other unusual combinations to make the list of strange food combos include cheese and chocolate spread, hot sauce on chocolate desserts and bananas with mayonnaise. Over half of people surveyed by Costa Coffee say they'd rather stick with traditional flavours. I think I'm with them too. And that's the latest news this hour.
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0: came from a goal down to defeat DR Congo 2-1. The Bayern Munich striker has now moved past Pele's World Cup tally of 12 goals, and Kane says it means a lot to him.
1: I think it's hard fully to take it all in, especially when you're in a tournament environment. You just kind of focus on the games, but when you come away and you read some of the names that I'm among now, especially in England history, it's something that I'm extremely grateful for sure.
0: Elsewhere today at the tournament, European champion Spain go up against Austria. That's in Los Angeles from 8. It's a midnight start for Portugal against Croatia in Toronto. Switzerland faced Algeria at 4 a.m. Tennis and defending women's champion Iga Świątek is among those in second on action on day 4 at Wimbledon today. The third seed takes on Karolina Pliskova of Czechia on centre court at lunchtime. Second seed Lena Rybakina faces the American Katie McNally. In the men's draw, French Open champion Alexander Zverev goes up against Valentin Roying of France. And that's the sport with Simply Suits.
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4: It'll brighten up. Hope it does. We'll get sunny spells. Just hang in there after a cloudy start. Sunny spells at some stage arriving, and it'll be lovely in the afternoon. Fingers crossed. Dry day. Oh, lots of dry days ahead. A week of dry days at least. Anyway, we're looking at 21, maybe 22 degrees today. Certainly, we should get into double figures and then stay there. Friday, as in tomorrow, be scattered cloud about, broken cloud here and there, but good sunny spells all the same. And a dry day, easily 20, 22, maybe even 23 degrees tomorrow. Certainly for the weekend, 22 plus for Saturday and for Sunday. Both dry, sunny days. Could go as high as 22 to 24 on Saturday. And it won't be unheard of on Sunday to see some place around our beautiful county, 23, 24, maybe even 25 degrees. And then for Monday, Tuesday, Wednesday and Thursday, that wonderful weather will continue. Dry, sunny and hot.
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4: 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And right across the week, it's day 4 today of our wonderful overnight giveaways for the Sandymount Hotel in Dublin. Beautiful, charming coastal setting. You're right on Sandymount Beach Strand, and you can head off to the beach or go for walks or whatever. It's a gorgeous hotel. So we got dinner and breakfast, overnight stay for two of you. And tomorrow we upgrade that prize to include a Dublin Bay cruise from Dublin City to Dunleary. So it's a lovely, lovely prize. You can also jump on the dart, head into Dublin City. You want to do a bit of exploring, maybe go to a gig, bit of shopping, bit of food, whatever the case may be. So we'll be talking on a topic just before midday today. And we'll take two callers on that one for an overnight stay for two people with breakfast and dinner at the Sandymount Hotel. Further details, sandymounthotel.ie. We also have our wonderful family passes to all sorts of beautiful tourist attractions across the county. And I'm going to stay with Spike Island again this morning with some more family passes for Spike Island. For all of that then, a little before midday today. Quick shout out to Tomás King. He got in touch with me yesterday. He said, I was on your show earlier in the month and when I helped out a lady with her car. I got to chat to you about my brother who recently passed away. And I've been doing different runs in his name throughout the month. Today is the last day of the 31 runs that I've done in honour of my brother Dara, where we've also been raising money for Pieta. Well done, Tomás. You told me you were going to do it, and you did. All around Carrigaline to Crosshaven, all around Ringaskiddy in that area. At some stage, you had 30 or 40 people running with you. And on your last run, which was yesterday, 150 helped. That's a wonderful achievement in the name of and in the memory of your brother Dara. So well done, Tomás, and well done for raising money for Pieta House. That's a beautiful thing you did. Text 0868 104 106. Back to the phone lines we go. Tom, good morning.
5: Morning, Neil. How are
4: okay,
5: you?
4: No, I've other stuff to do, but I'm happy to stay with it as long as people are getting in touch like your good self. So go ahead.
5: Yeah, just new round about the buses there and stuff, right? So we decided to get an event off into town there on Friday night. It was ourselves' birthday, so we jumped

0: and a bus in Talker, right? So we're coming up to the first of the traffic lights. And you know, you, like the bus, whatever, 40 mile an hour, the bus is going, you can feel it kind of slowing down. And I looked, we were up in the top deck, and I looked, and the light was green. And he slowed down and stopped. And I was like, what is this fella doing? And then the light went orange and red. And of course, herself looked out then, and she says, it's a red light. I said, hon, come on, Nola, watch this. So we went on. The next set of lights we came to, down by the lock.
1: You mean he drove through them when the light went red?
0: He didn't. He stopped there. He stopped at the green light, and then it went orange and red. And then obviously it went from red to green, and he drove again. And then we came down by the lock butchers, and I said to watch now. You could feel the bus slowing down, like. I said, look, the light is green. She was like, what? And next thing, the bus comes to a stop. The light is green in front of us. The bus comes to a stop. Next thing, the door opens. He lets two people off the bus.
1: And a traffic light?
0: Yeah.
1: You're winding me up now. Come on, stop that.
0: I'm telling you straight.
1: No, you're a wind-up merchant.
0: I'm actually only delighted that other people were seeing it as well, that herself seen it, like. But he stopped and the light was green. The door opened. He left two people off. And next thing, he stayed there. Light went on.
1: He let them off at the traffic lights at a green light.
0: At a green light. He stopped at every green light. We went through five sets of lights. Four of them were green and he stopped. One of them was red. And obviously he stopped at that as well. But he left these people off. There was a bus stop 50 feet up the road. But
1: what
0: he left them off.
1: What training are they getting, man?
0: I tell you, none. I'd say genuinely no, none. And it was only, I was actually glad that herself seen it, because the first one, when she looked, the light was red, she was telling me the light is red. But I said, hon, it was green, like. And then we came, as I said, the next one, it was green.
1: How many times did that happen?
0: Five sets of lights. One of them was red when we came to him, the other four were green, and he stopped at every one of them. He was stopped, the light was green, the bus was stopped, and then it went orange, red, and then it went back to green, and he went off again.
1: I have to say, this is a bus Aaron issue. This is, okay, there's common sense involved in driving a bus. Hang on a second. There's common sense in driving a bus. I get that. But I don't want to turn this into a pylon against drivers who are getting little or no training. Do you follow me?
0: But so come here, would they not tell them, so look, whatever about the training, there's a green light. Green is for go, red is for stop. You know, like, that's basic. Like, I know in some other countries, like, if you're on a roundabout, you have to stop on the roundabout to give someone a right of way to come into the roundabout in some countries, right? But surely a green and red light is universal around the world.
1: It is, 100%. That's just common sense. But I do not want this. The last thing I want now is somebody getting on a bus and giving a driver from overseas or maybe from the African continent grief. I don't want that to be happening. Obviously, they're so desperate to get drivers that they're going all over the world to get them. But from what I can see over the last few days, the standard of training leaves a lot to be desired. And it's going to be a very serious incident. You heard before 10 o'clock, a driver of a bus from overseas driving a bus errand bus went down the wrong way on a slip onto the ring road and came on in front of six oncoming cars.
0: But for Neil, that's only reading plain English, right? There's a sign up there. You can't go down this way. Turn back. Like, why are they driving down there for? That's plain English, man. Like, that's nothing to do with where a person is from.
1: No, I know. I know.
0: It's signed there for someone to read. And, like, you're saying that they're struggling for drivers. Like, there's people out there, they say the same. I've two boys at home that were after handing out about 50 CVs to places. They're told, oh, you have to be 17, the 16, all the told you have to be 17, the 17-year-old is told you have to be 18. One of them went for work experience through school. He was offered a job within 3 hours of the work experience, right? No, it didn't come to fruition because the place that he was working in, I don't think it's as busy as they were expecting, right? But there's youngsters out there that can't get a job in shops, and the shops are saying, oh, but we have to employ, we'll go and look for someone else.
1: But how old are they, the youngsters? Are they looking for summer jobs or part-time jobs?
0: Yeah, part-time summer jobs. One fella's itching, he'd done a barber course a year and a half ago. My kitchen will be destroyed 2 or 3 days a week because his body's overcutting their hair.
1: How old is he?
0: 16 years of age. And when he hands in the CV, they're telling you to be 17. And then the 17-year-old went into two of the same places and handed in the CV.
1: It's all changed. It's all those days, it's those glory days of part-time jobs in the summer are all gone.
0: But Neil, they're not gone at all. There's other people getting the jobs.
1: Not at that age, they're not, no.
0: Do you know the same as Bus Aaron?
1: Bus Aaron can't get it. Bus Aaron can't recruit in Ireland. They have to recruit overseas.
0: So what's the problem there? Why can't they recruit here? Is it the wages? Is it the hours? You, the man on a while ago, said there's no overtime, there's all flat time. What's the problem there?
1: I just hear there's a very bad vibe in there. I just hear over the last couple of years, very bad vibe in there.
0: well, someone needs to go in there and shake it up.
1: All right, okay.
0: You know, like, to be honest, like, you know.
1: All right, stay safe. Thanks for that. Appreciate it, Tom. Text 0868104106. I've got reams of calls and loads of texts, which I will come back to throughout the course of the morning. But can I just staying on motoring matters, because we all heard and everybody was celebrating and lauding up the EV pilot scheme that was announced by the department, where you get $5,000 scrappage allowance on top of the $3,500 EV purchase grant. There were 2,000 application limit available, right? Which meant that 2,000 of these grants, which would total $8,500, were available. And the portal opened yesterday morning at 9 o'clock. It crashed within 15 minutes. And then when they managed to reset it and get it back up again, all of the 2,000 grants were gone within an hour and 15 minutes. Now, I was talking with the dealer yesterday who told me that they would calculate and estimate that somewhere in the region of 6,000 people yesterday were looking to avail of those grants. And then you even had dealers online yesterday, and I picked this up on Instagram, apologising to customers. Now, the boss man from Mooney's in Deange Grange up around Dublin explained it very well, and this is a portion of what he said yesterday afternoon.
2: The government have set out to issue 10 million in grants. We assumed it was 5,000 euros grant extra, which is 2,000 cars, but in actual fact, they're including the original SEIA grant of 3.5, so there's only 1,200 cars in total, approximately, for the entire country. Split 65% for urban areas and 35% for the five cities, which means it's 400 cars for Dublin, Cork, Limerick, Galway and Waterford. Now, that 400 cars will break down to maybe 100 and odd in Dublin City. So there aren't enough cars to go around. There aren't enough grants to go around. A lot of people will be disappointed. There's nothing we can do about it. I just want to apologise to our customers.
1: That probably represents many more of the major dealers right around the country. Conor Faulkner, an independent motoring expert with CarZone. Conor, good morning.
3: Good morning, Neil. Hi.
1: Did they make a dog's dinner of this?
3: Well, it's a bit complicated and it's far too small. And we knew right away that it was going to be far too small. I actually had the chance to talk to the minister directly about this last week, Neil. And he pilot scheme, and if successful, they'll, you know, look favourably on doing something else. But I mean, it was obvious even before the scheme went live that not only was it going to be successful, it was going to be heavily oversubscribed. We had dealers who, you know, the dealer would do all the admin for you. The consumer just has to say to it, and the dealer will prepare the application and all the bits and pieces.
1: Okay, that line is breaking up just a little bit there. Just move around. I actually saw that interview that you did online. I checked it out last night, and he kind of glibly told you during that video that you did with him, it wouldn't be such a bad thing if it was oversubscribed. Like, is that, that's not a very nice thing to say. It would be a good thing if we disappoint people.
3: Yeah, well, I mean, in a sense, it's a victim of its own success, but it's been completely obvious, even since before it started, that not only is it going to be successful, it's going to be oversubscribed. Now, scrappage schemes, we've done them before, Neil, and they can be really helpful. They can really, really work, but they got to be more comprehensive. Have to reach more people. I mean, essentially, he just dipped a toe in the water to say, would there be an appetite for this? Yeah. Overwhelmed with the response. So what does he do next?
1: Well, he exasperated an awful lot of people. If the figures are right, it meant that there was only 100 applications for the grant available in Cork, the biggest county in Ireland, yesterday.
3: Yeah, as I say, he's styling it as a pilot scheme. Do we still need to debate that? It clearly is a success. There's no doubt that people want it. So is he going to do more? And he hinted to me that he would, and he's getting that in both ears from the motoring industry. I think if you were the minister tomorrow, Neil, one of the things that he has to do is that actually this is revenue neutral, that there are extra car sales being generated here that are generating extra tax for government. I mean, if he's simply giving away tax money on cars that were going to be sold anyway, that's great for the punter that gets the grant, but it's not great for the exchequer, and it's not really causing more EV sales, which is what we really want to achieve.
1: But did the dealers buy in all of those cars anticipating that their customers... Are dealers now stuck with thousands and thousands of electric cars as a consequence of this?
3: Well, no, I think dealers always knew from the arithmetic from day one, Neil, they always knew this was a pretty small scheme. So, you know, in the totality of their business and the stock that they have on order, I mean, a lot of EV people now at the moment, or EV dealers at the moment, their problem is getting stock in from manufacturers. A lot of them will have ordered that kind of well in advance. And this government scheme, when it came along, look, even before we saw it working, Neil, my comment on it was that it was very fiddly and very complicated. And very, and the dealers all thought the same thing. So, you know, it's going to be a positive for those who are lucky enough to get the grant. And it clearly demonstrates to the rest of us that there's a huge public appetite for a scheme like this if you do a big one, if you do it properly. But the only thing I'd say in the minister's defence is that he has pilot and that he'd see how the pilot worked. But look, what, we're 12 hours into the scheme, we knew it was heavily oversubscribed, and more was needed.
1: Okay.
3: That's his answer now. It does work. So what does he do next?
1: Okay, so we'll wait to see what happens next then, because I was reading an article this morning that says electric vehicle sales are pretty much 25% of the market so far this year. And they figure that by the end of the year, it could be higher than 30% of all cars sold by the end of this year will be electric. That's pretty good, isn't it?
3: Even in
1: spite of maybe charging points or the cost of electricity.
3: Yeah, it is pretty good, and it's going to keep rising. And there's a few different reasons for it. More and more electric vehicle model types coming online at more and more different prices. So the technology is much more mainstream now. People who were wary about it are willing to go to it. And also, of course, the fuels. Electric vehicles are much, much cheaper than petrol and diesel, provided you can charge them at home. If you're fully reliant on the public charge network, you're not.
1: Forget about it. You'd be better off not having one in the first place. You wouldn't.
3: Yeah, well, the public charge network ultimately is not for the right cars. For most EV users, public charge network is the thing you go to when you're stuck. And you know you're going to get charged a bit extra, but it's not where your car charges every day. That has to be at home, really, for the economics to stack up.
1: Okay, appreciate it. Thanks for taking the call, Connor. Not a great line we got there on the end. Connor Faulkner with CarZone. It was a good idea, but very, very, very short on allocations. If there was, like, it was 65% of all of those available grants went to all of the counties of Ireland except Dublin, Cork, Limerick and Waterford. Like the Dublin, Cork, Limerick and Waterford between them got like 400 of those grants. And Cork's a big county, you know, really and truly is. It's massive. And, you know, you're looking at 100 for Cork, 100 for Dublin, 100 for Waterford, 100 for Limerick. It's kind of gimmicky. I'm told that there was about 6,000 people applied for those grants yesterday. And, of course, just a quick recap on it. This is where you scrap a vehicle that's more than 13 years old. You get the $5,000 scrappage and you get the $3,500 EV purchase, which is $8,500. And if you want a smaller car, like a starter EV car, one of the cheaper ones, that's a massive saving. It really and truly is. And you got to wonder as to what he's thinking about today, the minister, as to, well, that was hugely successful. Maybe they just don't have the money. Maybe that's the problem, to go back and say, okay, we're going to reopen it again and we're going to up it to another 5,000. Either way, text 0868104106. I did see an article in The Independent yesterday where the government is being urged to tax mileage instead of taxing fuel, as petrol and diesel revenues will fall significantly. The introduction of distance-based road charges should be considered once tax revenue on petrol and diesel starts to fall. And it will start to fall, guaranteed. Petrol and diesel will start to fall when more and more people are driving EV cars. So would it make sense, I wonder, whether you should be taxed per mile instead of, 70% excise on all fuel? It's just one I'm throwing out there. Everybody will move ultimately. And I was talking yesterday about the BYD, like a BYD SUV, say, for instance, could well soon, and they're saying it will be very, very soon, have a range of 1,000 kilometres. That really takes all of the fear of range out of the equation totally, doesn't it? And apparently that's just around the corner. Literally. 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
1: Says goodbye. I can't listen to your show anymore after about 20 years of listening. You're all for the immigrants coming into our country, taking free money and committing crimes. Oh, well, sorry to lose you. I'm not quite sure that you're 100% accurate in your sentiment, though. Neil, the vast majority of attacks on referees happen to happen during GAA games. Is that right? I'd love to see the statistic as to where you can back that up, saying that there's more referees being attacked in GAA games than there is in soccer or whatever the case may be. Anyway, keep them coming. Text 0868 104 106. On electric cars, just on the expense of charging electric cars, Neil, it's only more expensive if you charge in public places. At home, charging is cheap and for free if you have solar. Absolutely. And if you've got a smart meter and you charge your car overnight or your SUV, whatever the case may be, it's at an even lower rate again. But it's the public network. Right? Connor Faulkner said that very well. You get creased on the public networks. You'd be better off having a petrol car. But if you're charging at home, it's different. The ESB has raised their public charging rates, making it way more expensive per 100 kilometres than a diesel or a petrol car ever would be. Yeah, again, that's another one. Stay away from the public charging. They're only in the case of emergency, isn't it true? Neil, have you seen the new Leap motors? No, I don't know a whole lot about EV. I was never at all interested in electric cars. My wife has a hybrid plug-in and it's fantastic, don't get me wrong. But I always had an issue because I don't want to be running out of juice, whether it's petrol or diesel or electricity. And so the whole range thing, I was never interested. But if you're talking about €1,000, 1,000 kilometre range, that changes things usually. Emer, she is right regarding EV. Bills have gone through the roof. EV drivers are a bit precious, you see, and they'll tell you it's the best decision they ever made. But you're saying that they're telling porkies they're precious when they really don't believe that it was the best decision they ever made. Is that it? Home charging is the only way. I have an electric car. The night rate between 11 p.m. and 8 a.m. is the rate I use. And solar panels as well make it even cheaper. Only as expensive as petrol or diesel if you're in a garage or a public network. You're spot on. Lots then on snoring or sleep apnea or issues with regards to partner snoring. I suffer from sleep apnea. My partner tells me I snore a lot and very loudly. I got this little device though. It's like a mouth guard. It's in Boots for €55. My partner says it's working, or at least it's helping. Thank you. Glad to hear that. Don't give on my details, but I was going out with a girl last year, and our first night of her staying over at my house, she spent the whole night kicking and digging at me over my snoring, while she herself was the sound of a small tractor. After that night, I told her, don't ever come near me again. If she thought it was appropriate to kick me out of my own bed the first night she stayed over. People need to get a grip. Don't be so rude over something the other person can't control in the first place. Sorry, my apologies. I wasn't prepared for that, right? That's my problem. I didn't see that text coming. But I love it. And it's in my head. And I have a visual video of it, which I'll have for the whole day. Anyway, keep them coming. Text 0868104106. That was a relationship breaker, wasn't it? That's for sure. A bit of a ball breaker, I suppose. Francis, good morning.
7: Good morning, Neil.
1: Okay, back to buses. Go
7: I
1: ahead.
7: Was going to have to see you, H, on the 214 about around 2 weeks ago, 2 to 3 weeks ago.
1: Yeah.
7: Okay?
1: Yeah.
7: Right. And there was a black lady driving the bus.
1: Okay. Now, that's okay. Only relevant, is it? Because of her possible driving skills.
7: Because of the stories that I'm hearing this morning.
1: All right. Okay. Okay. All right.
7: Right. Everything was fine. Do you know the stop that you'd come to before you go up to Wilton Shopping Centre? There's a roundabout.
1: I know the area very well. Yeah.
7: Yeah. Well, I don't because I come the back roads. Okay. Before we got to the roundabout, the lady pulled up the window. That's the only time I noticed she was black because she put her head out and said, where do I go?
1: To who? Who did she say that to?
7: Anybody. She shouted it, you know. And I was like, oh, Jesus, I will be no help to her because I couldn't tell her which lane to go into. So,
1: well, she opened the cab window and asked the passengers where
7: yeah,
1: to go.
7: Oh, yeah.
1: For God's sake. Right. Yeah. Okay.
7: And you know that roundabout is very busy. So the 214 actually goes into the CUHAND. It stops in there. So this lady came up from the back. She was lovely. And she said, this is where you go. That's the lane you go into. And the next stop you come to will be Wilton Shopping Centre.
1: I can't believe what I'm hearing. The passengers now are directing bus drivers.
7: God, I have a very sick relative in CUH. I swear on his life. Okay?
1: I know. I'm not doubting you. I just find it...
7: Yeah,
1: hard to believe that
7: my battery is going to die.
1: Right, go ahead, go ahead. Yeah, go on.
7: So, I knew that after Wilton Shopping Centre, there was an even bigger roundabout that you had to go around, you know, to get in the sideway of the A&E department in CUH.
1: It's a junction, yeah.
7: I was like, flip this, I'm getting off. I got off at Wilton Shopping Centre. There was no way I was going to run the roundabout. Now, I've used the bus loads of times. It never happened before, and it never happened since because I checked that lady on the bus. She really did not have an idea. Now, if it had only been me and her, we'd have been still stuck there because I wouldn't be
1: so
7: able to.
1: So she asked the passengers on the bus, where do I go? She didn't know which lane she should have been in, is it?
7: Which lane and where was she going? I was like, oh, Jesus, I'll end up in the hospital myself before I'm finished.
1: That's bizarre. Yeah. Let me warn you, lad, something's going to happen as a consequence of all of this. Thanks, Francis. Appreciate it.
7: A lovely lady came up from the back and did put her on the right road. But I wasn't going to take the chance.
1: I know.
7: She was going around to the hospital roundabout.
1: Bizarre.
7: So I got off at Wilton Shopping Centre and walked over.
1: Okay.
7: Okay.
1: All right. Thanks for that, Francis. Appreciate it. That's where we're at now over the past 3 days. Some Very, very, very worrying calls and texts, but that's right up there, isn't it? If passengers are now directing a bus driver how to negotiate the roundabout because the bus driver says, where do I go now? What kind of training? I mean, I've asked it already. I've been getting nothing back from Bus Éireann. So we've been trying to phone, we've been emailing, we've gone to Transport for Ireland. I'm not even quite sure where the Transport for Ireland is handled by an answering service or an office in Ireland, or whether it's a call centre overseas. The whole thing is just all over the place. But Seamus is on it. But do keep the stories coming, because one way or the other, Bus Éireann and certainly Capwell, and I don't actually think that it's anything intentional. I don't think anybody who's in management or dealing with the kind of issues like this goes out of their way to mess up. I really don't think that is the case. I just think maybe they're just so desperate that they got all sorts of corners and all sorts of ways. Anyway, let me stay with the call. Sarah, good morning.
13: Good morning, Neil. How are you?
1: I'm good. What have you got for me? It involves your son, I think. Go ahead.
13: Yeah, so I know this is probably a sidestep to the buses, but my son did his theory test for the bike in the 5th of May.
1: What bike? An electric? Is it a motorbike?
13: A moped, a 125. So right. He passed it and did his theory test and everything. He's already driving on the road on my car since
1: September. Did he do a 12-week course?
13: No, that's for your driving. He did that. But for his motorbike, you just go back in and do the theory test with the NDLS, which he did.
1: Before that, you got to do a 12-week course.
13: No, so that's an IBT. You do that after you get your license.
1: Yeah. So he's got to do that before he can drive it.
13: Yeah, so he did the test end of the 5th of May and he passed it and we went online and it said you couldn't reapply online for the license through MyGov, that there was an issue that you had to go in person. So he did, he paid and he went in person. And he's only 17, so this is his first time going on the road on a bike. And he went in person, paid for the license, did the photos and everything inside in DLS by Anglesey Street. And they said the license would be out in 3 to 5 days. So in the meantime, I took him bike shopping and he bought a bike, which is amazing. At 17, he was working and he bought a 261, brand new bike.
1: What did he buy? I'm just curious.
13: An RKS 125. Saved all his money, bought it himself.
1: What did he pay for it?
13: He got it off the lovely gentleman in Damien and Lee Motorcycles, just shy of $4,000.
1: Good company. Around for decades and decades.
13: My father passed away a few years ago and he was a biker. So he wanted to do the tradition and we're big into cars. And that's what I was saying to the girls, the researchers. My brother's actually in Japan. He's a drifter. So bikes and cars are in our blood. And he wanted to get on the road. He chose the bike option. So we did that. We did the right thing.
1: It's a beautiful bike.
13: And it's sitting in our shed now and he's looking at it every day since. So
1: Why?
13: Did the right thing.
1: Sure, like he's done all of the... What's stopping him?
13: He's done all the work. So when we went in on the 5th of May, he did the IBT. Then he went into the NDLS by Anglesey Street. I think it was a week later. He did the pictures. It said he was licensed out in 3 to 5 days. So in that time frame, we rang a gentleman for the IBT, which is a training course. It's a 2-day training course and you do that. So we booked that in May and he said his next available date was the 26th of June. And I was like, okay, fine, fair enough. He has to wait kind of 6 weeks to get on his bike. God love him. He looked at it for 6 weeks. There's nothing we can do about it because it was the summertime. Everybody that we rang had said they're all booked out. Because it's the summer and everybody wants to learn how to ride a bike and get out on the road. And I said, fine, fair enough. So we paid that gentleman the €100 deposit to hold his slot. So we're waiting for the license and we had nothing. So we started calling, we started emailing. So much so yesterday we went to go in and into the NDLS. They wouldn't let us in because we've no appointment. We've sent countless emails and phone calls in the last time. He still has not received his license.
1: And they said it would be out 3 to 5 working days.
13: 3 to 5 working days. We are now July. He still has no license. We had to forfeit the money that we paid for the IBT for the 26th and the 27th, which was last week, because it was a non-refundable, even though I booked it 8 weeks in advance. So now the bike is...
1: So 5 weeks later, he hasn't got the license that should have arrived within 3 to 5 days.
13: Exactly.
1: Did he go back in again?
13: Yes, we went back in again yesterday and the gentleman on the door who's security wouldn't let us in because we have no appointment. When you have no appointment with an email, you're not allowed in the door. And I was trying to explain to him that we have countless emails showing. I was saying, because I worked in a call center a long, long time ago, is there an escalations team? Is there something? Even yesterday...
1: Is there any number to ring?
13: It's the same number. And even when we came out yesterday and we were driving out of town, I rang on my phone and I my son was driving, obviously, and I was on hands-free, and we were explaining, and this man was absolutely horrendous on the phone, pig ignorant, explained I had all the dates of the emails, we gave him the application ID, we gave him the payment details, everything, and he just said, oh, it could be processed by Friday. I said, is there any way that you could outbound me an email on that so I have something to prove that it could be processed on Friday? But he said, oh, if it doesn't on Friday, it could be Monday. So I said to him, are you saying that it's going to be printed on Friday or printed on Monday? No, I can't tell you that. He said there's a huge backlog of 2 to 3 weeks of people that sat their test, and the system has to be manually uploaded. We've heard this off numerous people. The system has to be manually uploaded, so there's a huge backlog. So anybody that did their test in that 2 to 3 weeks, God love them, whether it's man, woman or child, still has not received their license as far as we can see. So now I'm out €100 for his IBT. His bike is sitting paid for, taxed, ready to go. He has all the gear in the shed since the first week of May, and he can't get on the road.
1: It reminds me, I don't know whether it's still the same, but it reminds me of the chaos with passports. Similar thing
13: 100%,
1: happening.
13: 100%. Yeah. 100%. Yeah. And I feel so
1: can they not look and say where you are with regards to the journey? You know, like, can they not see where at what stage the processing of somebody's license actually is?
13: It's on your manual portal and you can log in and check your status, but it's at the same status for nearly 4 weeks.
1: What does it say?
13: What is the application?
1: Just says pending.
13: Wait for approval. So they're waiting for approval. So anybody, God love them, I said to my husband even, are we the only ones in this? Because I haven't heard it on your show and we're 5 weeks in.
1: No, I haven't heard it. We may get more, but I feel for your son because he sounds like a great independent lad and he's got himself sorted. And you know what I feel from on the basis that the summer will slip away from him.
13: Yeah, so now we're looking at it. When we spoke to the gentleman that we paid the IBT to, his next available is the end of August.
1: You know, these things should be efficient. You know, they should be fast and they should be efficient and they should happen. We're not short of technology to make these things happen seamlessly, quickly and efficiently.
13: That's what I said to them. I said, they had said it's like the passport when you can do it online. That's the whole reason the public service card and all that came out, is that you're able to do all these things online. You don't have to go in and burden people. Because even the other day I renewed my mom's passport online. So easy with her public service card and my gov.ie. It was all done, still in there, and paid for the
1: Did the post arrive this morning?
13: Yeah, still not there. Okay. We checked it. He logged online.
1: Right.
13: There's nothing there.
1: So if you log online, it would say sent, wouldn't it?
13: It would say updated or something, but it's still saying waiting for approval and stuff like that.
1: Yeah, I know.
13: It's exasperating. I don't understand. You know,
1: exasperating. It really is. Let me see if other people are suffering similarly. But
13: thanks so much, Neil. I really appreciate it.
1: Good luck to him on the road. If he'd gone for a 50cc moped, he'd have none of this nonsense. Sure, he wouldn't.
13: I know.
1: It ain't the same thing as a 125, though, right?
13: Yeah, no, definitely not. Definitely not. He wants the cool looking bike.
1: Yeah, no, they're okay, lovely. I'd love one of them myself. But could I just briefly ask you, what'd you say about your brother? Is he living in Japan?
13: Yeah, he's there 10 years. He was living in Fukushima, but he still is living in Fukushima, which is by the nuclear attack, that was there many, many moons ago. So he was living up a mountain, working with a gentleman there, a very well known drifting place, and he was doing all the mechanics for them, but he drifts out there as well, and now he set up his own company and he's doing it out there. He moved down from Fukushima, kind of closer to Tokyo, but he's there 10 years and he's married and he'll never come home. Absolutely loves it.
1: You got sick to death of eating sushi yet? No,
13: and like, he speaks the dialect. It's unbelievable to hear him, like, with his wife. He speaks, there's four obviously dialects in the area, but he speaks fluent with her. It's unbelievable, and his lifestyle changed. He's like unbelievable. He was quite a heavy set boy going out, but he's lost almost, I'd say, 8 or 10 stone being outside there, and just the lifestyle is just amazing.
1: It's because their diet is so healthy. Reason why.
13: So healthy, and the people are so lovely. His wife has come here a few times and beautiful.
1: So what's, just quickly, just explain to people what drifting is. It's not just drifting from A to B. What is it?
13: No, so at the moment he has his own company, so he repairs all the cars. So anybody that would be on a track, so there'd be certain times, speeds and certain allocations and points to be on the track, and he would repair a lot of the cars. So at the moment he's actually going, he kind of got in with a great few people, and he's going to San Francisco, he's been to LA, and he's repairing the cars over there.
1: So they're on a track and they seriously oversteer, don't they? So the back of the cars all over the place. Yeah, but they're still in control, right?
13: 100%. Now, he just does it for fun at the moment because he's gone down into the... He was always a mechanic. He did his apprenticeship here and he just loved it. He just met a fella in Mondello and he just said to him, just one day, would you ever interested in going to Japan? And my brother kind of laughed saying, yeah, right. And he was like, no, I can have you in Japan in a few weeks. And my brother thought nothing of it because he was working for the ESB at the time.
1: Amazing.
13: And it was a pensionable job. And he was like, yeah. And my mom was like, no. And that was it. He literally, within 6 weeks later, he had his car sold, his tools all boxed up. He was gone on a flight. And that was it.
1: Sometimes you just have to go for it. Well, listen, lovely chatting. Do stay in touch. Fingers crossed for your son. It's very exasperating and frustrating, but that's the world we live in these days, you know?
13: 100%. Let's see what happens. I really appreciate it. Thanks so much for taking
1: all right.
13: My phone.
1: When he's on the road, thank you. Take care. When he's on the road, make sure he stays safe and wear a helmet and obey the rules of the road. I'm sure he will. Text 0868 104 106. He's got a break on the way.
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24: 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More than a billion people are expected to tune in on July 19th, and the lineup is pretty impressive. Madonna is set to perform, Shakira, she's back too, and global K-pop superstars BTS will also take to the stage. Now, if this catches on, I can't wait for the All-Ireland final halftime show. 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
1: And to some extent, unfortunately, texts continue to come in with regards to chaotic bus habits with regards to drivers. Can't come on, but my cousin works for Dublin Bus for only 2 years. Had great training and great to work for. And great perks. Listening to this bus driver's stories is nothing strange. A few weeks ago, I looked out my window to see a bus outside, lost. I live in a park off the Ballinlock Road. He left Bory Manor Road and had no idea where he was. Most people actually got off the bus while the driver was trying to negotiate his way out of our cul-de-sac. Another one, the bus drivers are in such a panic, they regularly pass the bus stops. I use buses every day and some drivers don't know their routes, full stop. Whatever accident may happen, the taxpayers will end up paying for it as a consequence of compensation. Well, I'm not even interested in issues regarding compensation. It's just people's lives, safety and injury. With bus drivers coming into Ireland to drive public buses, how will they afford to live here, find accommodation and the cost of living, etc.? Another bus driver here, that bus driver you referenced wouldn't have been trained. If I'd say there was something lost with the language barrier there. She might have just finished training, but she wouldn't be on a route while still training. Everything else I've heard is correct, though. Absolutely terrible place to work. I'm planning on getting out pretty soon myself. The work-life balance here is non-existent with shifts. And all you have to do is look at the conditions we were driving under during the hot weather to see how much crap management give out about our well-being. Don't give up my details. He says that bus driver wouldn't have been training. She must have finished the training or she wouldn't be on a route while still training. She said to the people on the bus, I'm in training. That's what she said. So I agree with you. I mean, clearly you wouldn't be driving a bus on your own. You couldn't be. It wouldn't even be legal to drive a bus on your own if you were still training. You should have somebody on the bus with you. But anyway, to the phone lines, quick one. This back on the NDLS. My only experience of the NDLS, to be honest with you, was renewing a driving license years ago because I didn't have that public service card. I have it now, but I didn't at the time. And I have to say, I found the staff fantastic. I found it very efficient. And they're a very nice bunch of people. John, good morning.
0: Morning, I concur with that. I was in there, was it 3 weeks ago? And obviously, look, I would say to anyone, look, you have to have an appointment. You won't get in otherwise. Like it says this on the application when you get it done online. So you have to make an appointment. You have to keep the appointment. You have to turn up on the exact time, right? Available.
1: You get a number then, don't you? As a number comes up.
0: You do, yeah, but you won't get in. But while I was in there, then I was having a bit of banter with the lad. They were very nice and said they'll be on the counter. And I said, I hope I'll be alive. I said, for the next time I'll be renewing it. And he said, well, he said, you're all right. He said, because he said, yesterday, he said, I had a lady in here, he said, and she walked out the door. He said, well, I'm full licensed. And she was born in 1929. That makes her 97.
1: Fair play.
0: Listening to the Callum at the last studio, so that 97-year-old Neil is probably a better driver than half the bus drivers.
1: Okay, so will we try and find Cork's oldest motorist then? Because you've got one at the age of 97 with a full license, and clearly there would be medical. Forgive me now, I don't mean to be in any way disrespectful, but you'd need medical checks at that stage, wouldn't you? That other people wouldn't need.
0: Yeah, like, you have to go to your doctor, and then the doctor has to fill up the form. There is a form for that. The doctor fills up the form, signs the stamps, says, and you bring that in with you then, right?
1: So, yeah. But there are some do you do an eye test? I'm wondering.
0: But they also do a test when you're going. They ask you to read, different passages of a pamphlet that's on the counter in front of you to see how good you are. It's worse in case you probably bribe the doctor or something. Well, I tell you, a couple of years ago, I know the woman's still alive or not, but there was a lady down in Middleton and she was driving and she was 100 years of age. 100.
1: Amazing. Oh, my God.
0: There definitely is a 97-year-old out there because, okay. I mean, the man told me straight out, like, I mean, she was born in 1929. She went out the door, he said, at 97 with a full license.
1: An independent lady that likes to drive her motor car.
0: And God bless her that she may drive for another couple of years.
1: And has the freedom to do so. Well said, John. Appreciate that. Take care.
0: Thanks.
1: Much obliged. Text 0868104106. I was a bus conductor in London way back in the early 70s, Neil. The drivers had to do training on a skid patch. It was an area of ground that was flooded with water. The trainee driver drove onto it. The trainer would suddenly pull the handbrake to put the bus into a skid to simulate hitting ice. I wonder if TFI drivers are tested like this. I would think not. I think we could be in for serious accidents in the winter by what I'm hearing on your program at the moment, says Donald. Thank you for that. Bus conductor in London back in the 70s. I bet that was I imagine it's a challenging job, but I bet it was a lot of fun as well. Bus conductors now, of course, are a thing of the past. On the Carrigaline bus, we had a foreign driver who got lost going from one side of Carrigaline to the other. Would you believe it? My husband had to stay up front with him to direct him on his route. It's absolutely bizarre. Got a taxi from town to Blarney recently. Not a clue what he was doing, even using Google Maps. We had to ask him, what are you doing? Where are you going? The taxi driver was lost. And this is not meant in any way, shape or form to be down on people who are coming here for a new life. Don't get me wrong. These just happen to be the stories that people are sharing. I'm not a huge fan of Google Maps, to be honest with you. I think Google Maps can really lead you astray, particularly if you're overseas and hire cars. Just always beware of that. For some bizarre reason, it thinks it's doing you a favor by getting you to your destination by using all sorts of stupid secondary or third roads. So just be aware of it. Google Maps isn't always the best way to go. I was on the 215 route towards Clareau. We were passing by the Commons Hotel on the opposite side of the road. The bus driver wouldn't stop. This man was Irish. So I think they really just don't particularly care. When I went down to confront the bus driver as to why he wouldn't stop, he said that the old man is banned. He ushered me off the bus. I hope anyone else on that bus can remember the appalling behaviour. So you're banned from the bus because he wouldn't stop at the bus stop and you asked him why. Oh, fairness. There are people driving here that shouldn't be driving. Many of them are coming from countries where they have absolutely no rules of the road in the first place, where you can do whatever you like. I've visited many of these countries and I can tell you what I'm saying is a fact. But if you come from another country outside of the EU, for instance, you can't drive cars here unless you're from Ukraine, and they'll soon be, of course, part of the European Union. But you just can't come from another country, another continent, and drive cars without doing a test. Sure, it doesn't work that way. Please tell me you can't. Anyway, pick it up. 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
28: It's 11 o'clock. Good morning. I'm Lana O'Connor, an eyewitness to the Parnell Square attack in Dublin says the trauma the families will have to live with is horrendous. 52-year-old Riyad Bushakir was yesterday found guilty of the attempted murder of three children on November 23rd, 2023. He was also convicted of assaulting a childcare worker, two other children and a teenager who intervened. Siobhan Carney saw what happened that day while attending the nearby Stardust inquest.
29: I heard this unmerciful scream. And it was a scream that somebody needed help. And I just glanced across the road and a knife caught my eye because I'm a chef. So the first thing I seen was the knife and the man with the knife, and he was in a stabbing motion. So I just took off across the street screaming, he's stabbing the children.
28: The number of inmates at Cork Prison has dropped slightly amid the ongoing solicitors' dispute over legal aid. The facility is still overcrowded with 399 prisoners, but it's the first time that the number has dropped below 400 in 4 months. Solicitors are withdrawing from the legal aid scheme due to changes in payment fees introduced yesterday. Court cases not being heard is resulting in a reduction in the number of people being committed to prison. The INMO says the number of people on trolleys in hospitals has reached its highest point since the pandemic. The Irish Nurses and Midwives organisation says more than 9,600 people were on trolleys while waiting a hospital bed in June. 708 of those patients were at Cork University Hospital, making it the third most overcrowded hospital in the country last month. General Secretary of the INMO, Philney Hay, says more community-based treatment options are needed.
7: The majority of our services are still provided in the hospital centre, and that requires a person to be admitted, and that requires a person to have a bed. But unfortunately, we know from our figures, there are more people attending hospitals, there are more people being admitted, there are actually, in the last number of months, more people being discharged, but there still are not enough beds for those that need them.
28: Litter fines are due to rise from 150 to 250 euro on the 1st of September. It comes alongside a range of other measures to help public spaces be kept clean, including a €250,000 fund to provide more dog waste bins and bag dispensers in park and on beaches. Spokesperson for the Irish Business Against Litter, Conor Horgan, says any measures that help clean up the country is welcome.
10: 250,000 spread across over 30 local authorities works out at about 8,000 per local authority. It's unlikely to be transformative, but if it targets parks and beaches and so forth, it's welcome. And I think it's needed. You know, members of the public are quite exercised about dog fouling. It's not only unsightly, it's unhygienic and is a health hazard, actually.
28: US President Donald Trump has teased he'll visit Ireland in September. He appeared on screen with a pre-recorded message at the 4th of July Independence Day celebrations hosted by the US ambassador in the Phoenix Park last night. In it, he reminded the audience that his golf course in Clare is hosting the Irish Open later this year and said, I think I'm going to come over and I think I'm going to see it and we're going to watch Rory McIlroy and all the great players. The Amgen Irish Open will be held at Trump International Golf Links in Doonbeg from September 9th to 13th. Finally, Taylor Swift's wedding celebrations get underway tonight. The superstar singer and fiancé Travis Kelce are understood to be having a rehearsal dinner before tomorrow's main event. Sources have confirmed the couple are tying the knot at New York's legendary Madison Square Garden. The American footballer spoke last year about his life with Taylor.
11: Ever since I've been dating Taylor, life has been fun. You know, it's been exciting. Obviously, a lot more eyes, and I accept that, but it's just I'm living life, living on a high, I guess.
28: And that's the latest news this hour.
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14: Good morning, I'm Rory O'Hagan. Football and European champion Spain are in World Cup action this evening. They go up against Austria in Los Angeles. That one kicks off at 8 o'clock Irish time. It's a midnight start for Portugal against Croatia in Toronto. Switzerland face Algeria. That's at 4 a.m. Tottenham have confirmed the signing of West Ham midfielder Mateus Fernandes for £85 million. The 21-year-old joins in a 6-year deal following his former side's relegation from the Premier League. He may only be Spurs' most expensive signing for a matter of hours, though. Sandro Tonali is expected in North London today for a medical ahead of a potential move from Newcastle. Everton, meanwhile, have confirmed the signing of Hayden Hackney from Middlesbrough. The fee is thought to be around £24 million. Hackney has just turned 24. He was last year's Championship Player of the Year. He made 38 appearances with 5 goals and 7 assists as Borough made the playoff final before they lost to Hull. Rugby, and Andy Farrell has named his Ireland team for Saturday's clash with Australia in the Nations Championship. With Jack Crowley ruled out of the series, Sam Prendergast returns to wear the 10 shirt in Sydney. No Munster players in the starting 15, Jeremy Lachlan, Tyke Byrne and Craig Casey are all named on the bench. Tennis and defending women's champion Iga Świątek is among those in second round action on day four at Wimbledon. The third seed takes on Karolina Pliskova of Czechia on centre court this lunchtime. Second seed Lena Rybakina faces the American Katie McAnally in the evening match. In the men's draw, French Open champion Alexander Zverev is up against Valentin Royer of France. And Serena Williams is in a race to be fit for her first round match of the Wimbledon women's doubles. The 44-year-old is paired with her sister Venus and due to play her opener tomorrow. However, Serena suffered a knee injury during her defeat to Maya Joint in the opening round of the singles on Tuesday. And that's the sport at Simply Suits.
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1: I'm indoors, but it should be brightening up. It should start to brighten up somewhat and give us sunny spells across the afternoon after a cloudy start. 20, 21, maybe 22 degrees. Bring it on, because the next week is just going to be really, really nice, and you're going to notice it particularly tomorrow. Now, there might be some broken cloud around tomorrow, Friday, but there'll be good sunny spells across the day. It will be dry, 22.

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3: Day four of a giveaway is in association with the Sandy Mount Hotel. So again, just before midday today, you'll be talking on a topic. Two callers. I'll give you 30 seconds each to talk on a topic of my choosing. Whoever does it best wins an overnight stay for two people, breakfast and dinner at the Sandy Mount Hotel. It's a beautiful hotel, great location, just there. Beautiful coastal setting with the Strand nearby and the Dart outside the door of the hotel, bring you all the way to Dublin, whatever the case may be. So that's before midday today, overnight for two with breakfast and dinner on a night or a weekend of your choosing. So we'll open the phone lines for that. Lot of texts on different topics as well this morning regarding that monster, Bouchikar, who carried out the Parnell Square attacks. One thing that I found astonishing, says Anthony, is the fact that he is an Irish citizen. He's Algerian, but he got Irish citizenship. He's been here 25 years. Anthony says he needed an interpreter in court. This is barely mentioned, but is once again clear proof that citizenship is handed out like confetti at a wedding. Somebody that was given Irish citizenship needs an interpreter in court. You could not make it up. And then on the scrappage, yesterday it went live at 9 o'clock, and by a quarter past 10, all 2,000 scrappage deals were gone. You got $5,000 to scrap the car, and you got another $3,500 EV grant. So yesterday, 2,000 cars were scrapped, says Desi. I wonder how many of these were vintage or classic works of art that ended up being crushed, the likes of Volkswagen Beetles or Ford Escorts or Minis. The last time this scheme was introduced, a lot of very collectible cars were crushed that could have been auctioned and then restored. If there were cars in the 1990s onwards, that would be okay. But all their plastic chrome and plastic bumpers, they all look the same. One car company just copies the other. But if you look at a Volkswagen Beetle or a Leyland Mini or a Ford Escort, they're all so different and full of character. Just a sad rant from a sad petrol head. It feels like they're crushing history and art, says he. Thank you for that. And to a large extent, you're right. Everything now is plastic and everything is kind of like dull and not very, you know, I know, the classic look of cars from decades gone by. I mean, they came with their faults and problems, you know what I mean? I mean, they probably have perfected the motor engine now. They've never been done before, but it's just the whole design of the older cars. You are right. Some of the classics are absolutely beautiful. Keep them coming. Text 0868 104 106. Yesterday we were chatting about things regarding, and everybody is going to be heading off now that primary and secondary is out now. So it's all about heading on holidays and packing suitcases accordingly. And apparently there's a right way and a wrong way, and many of us bring things that we never need when we go on a fortnight's holiday. We bring too much when we head to the sun. But anyway, on things like that, Pete, good morning.
5: Good morning, Neil. How are you?
3: I'm good. Do you overpack?
5: I don't overpack, no, but I've got a story about a great auntie. She was my granddad's brother's wife. And
3: my granddad's brother's wife. Okay.
5: Yeah.
3: Okay.
5: So, my auntie Joan, my uncle Joe was with my granddad's brother. So, they had never been abroad ever. And he'd been a council worker, worked all his life, so he worked really hard, didn't get much holidays, and he saved up, and they were going to go abroad for the first time. And she got all her suitcase packed and everything, and he obviously wanted to carry it for her, so he picked it up, and it was really heavy. So he's like, well, what have you packed in this? And she was like, just everything we need. And he had a look, and there was a sack of potatoes inside a suitcase.
3: Spuds, like?
5: Spuds. A sack of potatoes was in the suitcase, and the reason why was because she'd misheard potato, and she thought it was potato, and she had literally packed a sack of spuds in her suitcase to spend. And he was like, "Why have you put the spuds in your suitcase?" And she's like, "Because we've got to spend them. That's what they use." Now, for weeks and weeks before the

0: holiday, she'd been going around saying about funny money abroad. They all use funny money. Oh, it was great. It was like 43 years ago. I was like, so it'd be about 1982. I was with my granddad.
1: Don't forget to get your pesetas, is what people were saying to her. And she bought potatoes, thinking that that's what the Spanish use for a currency, is it?
0: Yes, that's what she did.
1: Oh, it's great. My God. Well, how did she feel when people told her the truth?
0: I honestly don't know about that side of it, but I can remember like Uncle Joe going, "Stupid woman."
1: I mean, like, that's not unknown to us Irish people. Unfortunately, sometimes, you know, you still meet Americans who think we have pigs in the parlour. But did she she think that the Spanish still used a kind of a barter system, is it?
0: She must have done, yeah.
1: You pay for your hotel room in potatoes.
0: if she'd have took a couple of sacks, she'd have been a millionaire or something.
1: Where in England was she from?
0: She was from the northwest. A little small industrial town, so...
1: And is that where you're from? Where's home for you?
0: I am literally a mix of everything. And my family makeup is Irish, English, Scots and Welsh, so...
1: What's your accent?
0: My accent is very confused.
1: So is it unidentifiable then?
0: Some people say I sound Scouse. I can do quite a good Scouse accent. I can also do a Birmingham accent, a Cornish accent. And
1: go
0: whatnot.
1: On, well, let's go through these then. Do the Scouser.
0: How's it going, like, innit? Hey, what's going on, mate? Deal, it's a great programme on the radio, just like, innit?
1: I love that accent. I love Liverpool people. Go on, what's next?
0: So we can do, it's great, isn't it? I love listening to the radio from Birmingham. It's great, don't you dare
1: say I'm from Birmingham.
0: And then you can get the old, how is it going there, Mr. Porter?
1: What's that? Is that Cornwall?
0: Yeah, Cornwall, yeah.
1: Oh, man. I was in Cornwall a couple of weeks ago, right? I happened to be in Devon before it, and then it was up in the Cotswolds. The Cotswolds are the most beautiful place. I mean,
0: I find that part of England too flat. I grew up around mountains. I've got mountains in my blood, so it's a bit flat for me.
1: Notwithstanding that it's flat, it's the villages and the towns and the people, picturesque beyond words, just so beautiful. But when I moved down to Devon and Cornwall, right, I wanted to have the cream tea. Have you had their cream tea?
0: Yeah, I've had the cream tea.
1: Okay, but I kind of got into a bit of trouble when I was in, where was it I was in? It was in Devon first, and I was in this cafe and we were having the cream tea. So you know what you get? You're aware of it. You get the pot of tea, you get the scone.
0: Cheese and the jam. The cream and the jam.
1: Funnily enough, the cream is very close to cheese.
0: Yeah, clotted cream.
1: It's very clotted and it's strong. It's not the kind of cream that we would have. It's almost like cream that's kind of slightly gone off, kind of, is it?
0: Yeah. Yeah, it's a bit more thicker and a bit more tangy.
1: Okay, so I asked the woman behind the counter, just out of curiosity, what goes on first? Do you put the cream on first or do you put the jam on first? Are you aware of that debate between Devon and Cornwall?
0: There's a whole massive argument whether the jam goes on first or the cream goes on first.
1: Okay, so where are you with that?
0: I don't mind. If I do it, I'll put jam on one side, but the cream on the other, and then squish the two pieces together.
1: Oh,
0: it all goes down the same, doesn't it?
1: You eat it as a scone sandwich, then?
0: Yeah, I eat it.
1: You're not supposed to do that, lad. That's wrong.
0: No, I know. But
1: you get two bites of the cherry, the two different pieces. But in Devon, which is it? In Devon, they do it different to Cornwall. And before I knew it, the entire cafe were involved in my conversation about what goes on. At one stage, the chef in the kitchen hears me going on about what should go on first, and he comes out laughing, and everybody had an opinion. It was just so funny. It really was.
0: Yep.
1: I can't remember which is which, though.
0: Honestly don't know which way round it's supposed to be. I think it's probably cream and jam in Devon, and then jam then cream in Cornwall.
1: I know what it is. In Cornwall, they put the jam on first and the cream on top. In Devon, they put the cream on first and the jam on top.
0: Yeah.
1: It's confusing, isn't it?
0: It is, and it all eats the same. Once it's in your mouth, there's not much difference.
1: Anyway, that's the debate that we had there when we were down along. Anyway, listen, good to chat with you. And I suppose your poor aunt has passed now at this stage, has she?
0: Oh, yeah, she's been gone about 30 years. But, I mean, that gave me a right smile on my face yesterday when you said about the overpacking suitcases. And I just went, I remembered that whole incident just clear as anything.
1: It kind of gets us into another topic of things that are misheard or misunderstood, you know, or words. Like in Cork, did you ever go to the hostel?
0: Yeah, hostel, yeah.
1: Hostel, yeah. That's one of them. Or I'd like to be more pacific about it.
0: Yeah.
1: Misuse or misheard or misunderstood words. Love to get some more of those on the air. Text 0868104106. How long are you here now, Pete?
0: 16 years now.
1: Wow.
0: My parents moved over here 30 years ago. So...
1: I'd love to give you one of our family passes to take a bunch of people with you on maybe one of our tourist attractions for a day. Would you fancy something like that?
0: I wouldn't say no to that, yeah. Okay. We've got the in-laws coming over soon, so...
1: Take them down to Spike Island.
0: Yeah, might do, yeah.
1: We'll say no more about that. Don't leave them behind or anything, but let's get them sorted with a family pass to Spike Island when they come over, because that is a very impressive place to go. Got some tickets for Natasha Bedingfield, lads, for tonight, and Dec Pierce on Saturday night, or the Marquee Masters at the Marquee gigs. Fancy any of those?
0: I'm busy tonight.
1: All right, my son. Well, I'll give them to those that aren't as busy, but I'll sort you out with the family pass for Spike, no problem.
0: Brilliant, nice one.
1: Good.
0: Thank you.
1: Thanks for calling, Pete. Stay in touch. Lovely to chat. Take care. Actually, talking about tea and coffee and scones, whether or not you put the jam on first or the cream on first, but it's a big debate between Cornwallians and people from Devon. We were talking yesterday about the cost of a cup of coffee, and this was something that was kicked off by Vincent. Farron Coffee Shop is the best. It's in the old post office, says somebody by text. You were just talking about tea and scones. In Super Value and Bantry, you get tea for €2. You get tea for two and two scones for €7. The scones are fabulous and they're fine and big before you ask. They also refill the teapot for you. Oh, I love that. So that's for €3.50 a person, a scone and a tea. Well done, Vincent. I totally agree with everything you spoke about. We're being screwed inside out. A cup of tea in Dunn's, €2.75. Daylight robbery. Says a texter. I was in the Gallery Cafe yesterday in Wilton. I asked for one slice of bread with my chips, and I was told the slice of bread would cost me an extra €1.50 for the slice of bread. Nothing beyond a disgrace, says Colette. I have to say I agree with you, because the entire slice pan would have cost about that. Never mind you paying €1.50 for a slice. Ask that Vincent fella to call down to me, and I will show him my VAT bills. That's why the price of coffee and everything else has gone up. Restaurants and pubs are on their knees trying to stay open. It's not just pubs and restaurants. It's the whole country, no matter what business you're in. Tell Vincent to back off under his rock, or else take it all out on Micheál Martin, says John Ford, trying to run a business. Text 0868104106.
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1: A lot of things float people's boats. Just listening to the price of coffee and Brown Thomas on your show yesterday with Vincent. I went to a bar before Paul Weller and was charged €20 for an Aperol Spritz and a Belgian beer nobody's ever heard of. Rip-off Republic indeed. Well, I know of Belgian beers, but I have no idea what an Aperol Spritz is. It sounds quite tasty. Is it alcoholic? Is it alcohol-free? What is it? I will confer. Tea in a scone or coffee in a scone. Seamus O'Reilly in Blackpool, €4.30. You can't bait it. Now, that is value. That is value. I think Vincent paid €9.50 or something for the equivalent, which was the tiniest cup of coffee he ever saw, and a fairly mediocre scone. We get breakfast on Monday mornings in 3 little piggies. Eggs, toast and coffee, €10. Oh my God, that's fantastic value. The whole lot for a tenner. That's the way it should be in the real world, isn't it? Time after time. Talking about scones, actually, I know I'm going off on one. I don't know if you've had clotted cream. It's actually very close to a cross between cheese and butter. It's the closest thing to butter. It's not like the way we would do, cream as the course. But when I had the cream tea, so you get 2 halves of the scone. So I decided to do it both ways. This is why we nearly got thrown out of the cafe in Devon, because I did it the Devon way and I did it the Cornwall way. So in Devon, you put the clotted cream on first and then the jam on top. And then I did the other half of the scone the Cornwall way, which would be the jam first and the cream on top. And I told the people in Devon that the Cornwall way was better. And it was nicer. It really was tastier to do it that way, to put the jam on first and then the cream on top. They were far from impressed. You're shaking your head. Do you not agree with me? Like, if you do both of them, then you'll be able to make a call on it, like.
11: But how they're going into your mouth and going around in your mouth?
1: It just tastes better.
11: How?
1: The jam first and the cream on top just tasted much better. It just did. It was a better
11: sense. Like, it makes no sense because you bite into it and it's all around your mouth.
1: I know, but it's different. The taste sensation was different for both of them.
11: I don't know. I think they're having you on.
1: No, I mean, there's a big debate down there for it. But like, I still would prefer, do you know, I'd love a scone with sultanas or raisins through it, right? And then blackcurrant jam first and cheddar cheese on top.
11: Yeah, I have never tried that.
1: That's a glorious thing.
11: And the Aperol Spritz is Aperol. You know the orange ones they do be drinking, all the ladies over in Spain and Italy? It's Prosecco, soda and the Aperol, and then there's a garnish of orange on top usually.
1: How much would you pay for that normally?
11: Abroad?
1: Here. He paid €20 for a Belgian beer nobody's heard of and an Aperol Spritz. €20.
11: Maybe 12. I'm not a fan, actually. I don't like them.
1: €12 for an Aperol Spritz.
11: Maybe, let me just see. I don't know because I don't drink them. The vodka, soda water and lime is my new drink of choice now.
12: They're about €12, between 12 and 15 in town.
11: Yeah.
12: Yeah.
1: €15.
12: I know. And it's a bit of a scam, really, because it's soda water, a drop of Prosecco, yeah, and what else? And the Aperol, then, like, yeah.
11: Yeah, I'm not a fan at all.
12: And you'd have it gone in about 2 seconds.
11: The Hugo Spritz are another popular one as well. But again,
1: the new drink of the summer now is going to be a kind of a briny, vinegary flavour.
11: Oh, sounds fab.
1: I wasn't telling you about that.
12: Pickle juice, wasn't it?
1: It's called pickle juice. Oh. Tennis players use it for cramp.
12: Pass.
11: What's it called?
1: It's called pickle juice.
11: It's a cocktail or something.
1: I haven't got it now, but I was reading about it at the weekend. It's just literally a pickle juice over ice. And I think some people serve it with a shot of whiskey. It's appalling. It's like drinking the dregs of a gherkin jar.
11: Lovely. It's actually, yeah, pickle juice martini.
1: There you go.
11: In a martini glass.
1: So when you're out now being posh and, you know, flouncing around in cocktail dresses, that's what you should be drinking.
11: God, I'll pass.
1: Well, it'll keep you regular anyway, if nothing else. Text 0868104106. Now it's time to recap with regards to Willie. What a wonderful man. A great, great storyteller. Loves his city. Loves all of the culture of Cork, and went out to work when he was a young 14-year-old boy, working on fishing boats and throwing over nets, and he spent his life fishing on the Lee. Lovely chat with him yesterday, and he wanted to give me a three kilo salmon to auction off and give the proceeds to Penny Dinner. So job done there, right? Aaron gave €400 for the salmon, and Benny McCabe topped it up with an additional 500. What do you think of that, Willie?
0: Oh, fantastic, Neil, and tell him thanks very much. €900.
1: We would never have thought €900.
0: No, unbelievable, and they're very good.
1: Okay, so did you catch a few fish yesterday, Willie?
0: I tell you now, Neil, I caught a load of them, and I'm finished fishing.
1: Are all the tags done now, yeah?
0: All the tags are gone, and there was a shoal of them hit my nest. And I had to give 11 back. I did 11 over, so...
1: That's because you're honest and you're following the rules.
0: Well, it just happened when they were in the net and I was taking them out. There was a fishery officer came on to check the logbooks and things. He's a lovely man, and I told him that we had a good few over, I said. And I didn't know it was 11 at the time because I was only taking them out of the net, but... there was 11 over, so...
1: It sounds as if they're thriving, the salmon in the Lee. Isn't it true?
0: Oh, sure. I told you that, sure.
1: Yeah?
0: It's the best... a salmon, Neil, goes away when he's a small boy, as I says, and he comes back about 2 years after, a big boy. And she'll have her eggs about 2 feet from where she was born herself. It's the only fish... that does that.
1: How do they do that? What kind of a radar network does a salmon have that they can get? Where do they go to when they leave?
0: Greenland. Greenland. They goes to Greenland, Neil. They spends their time in Greenland and they comes back. Like, they all heads off, and they don't all head off together. They heads up dribs and drabs. But you could have salmon from Dublin. You could have salmon from Galway. You could have salmon all the way down the coast. And we'll have get our ones that were born in the river. Isn't it unbelievable?
1: So it's unbelievable when you think about the fact that for possibly hundreds or thousands of years, the same family of salmon, generation after generation, keep coming back to the upper part of the Lee to lay their eggs.
0: That's right. And that's after being proven, that because though through the years, we used to give them samples of the scales, and they... We have our own flock, as I says.
1: That's astonishing, isn't it? Absolutely.
0: It's unbelievable. That's why they call them the salmon of knowledge. That's how they got the name.
1: And how in the name of God can they find their way to and from Greenland? I heard a story there. Birds are similar like that. The tiniest of little birds can fly from where I'm sitting now down to, as an example, the Canary Islands or the tip of South Africa without one time ever landing, just continual flight.
0: I heard of them.
1: What the heck?
0: And there's an eel. The eel does it as well. The eel, but the eel is not a fish. We have the eels that are born in the Lee. They come back to the Lee.
1: Amazing.
0: And they don't know. They never found out where the eel goes. They goes to the deepest part of the sea when they goes back to sea.
13: and they don't know exactly. It's like when a whale dies, they don't know where the whale goes to die.
1: Bottom of the ocean, isn't it? Just the seabed?
13: Bottom of the ocean. It just goes to the bottom. That's what I'm saying.
1: It's like the circle of life, isn't it?
13: There's an area in the Atlantic. There's thousands of bones down there, you know, of whales.
1: Amazing. So where is our salmon now at the moment?
13: He's inside now in Pat O'Connell's in the English Market. I left him there yesterday because, as I said, I had another lot of salmon, and I said it to the girl, and she said she'd look after him. I weighed him. I took him out and I weighed him. He's just a bit over 3 kilos, and they're looking after him because they have to keep him fine and fresh.
1: Well, that's where Aaron needs to go now to pick up and sort himself out.
13: Just mentioned that it's for the
1: penny dinners,
13: and they'll hand him straight out.
1: You're a mighty man. Do you know that, Willie? Stay in touch, will you? Stay in touch.
13: And will you just look after the cash for herself over?
1: I don't deal with the money at all. Emer and Viv look after all of that stuff.
13: Yeah,
1: so I'm getting the thumbs up here. Don't you worry about that. 900 sobs will go to Penny
13: Dinners. It's a well-deserved place, as you know, Neil.
1: I do know it.
13: And Neil, thanks very much for that, because I always wanted to do something for over there. And what I'm going to do now, I'll get on next year if I'm alive. And I give another one for some other cause.
1: So why wouldn't you be alive? How old are you?
13: I'm getting not far off of 70 now, Neil.
1: No fear, you by another 25 odd years and you're there, not a bother.
13: Yeah, with the help of God.
1: With the help of God, but, as well. You're only middle-aged now, will you, boy?
13: I give a salmon for charity, and I gained with 21. I know 11 of them had to go back because they'd only 10 tags, but still.
1: Yeah.
13: When you do a good turn, you get it back. You don't realise it, but you get it back in 10 times over.
1: Well, listen, it's much nicer to be a pleasant person or a helpful person and a general person than a grinch or a grump. That's for sure, anyway. It takes an awful lot less effort.
13: The Cork people are known for that all over the world, for their charity and everything.
1: And you're amongst them.
13: Do you remember the African boy there? He had the Cork jersey on him, and they brought him back there last year.
1: What was that?
13: They were filming, RT were filming out in Africa. There was a bit of a famine there.
1: Yeah.
13: And there was a young fella queuing up with his pass. He had a Cork jersey on him. And they brought him and then one or two of his family back to Ireland for a little holiday.
1: I love it. Great story.
13: It was an old Cork jersey, you know, but that's the charity that the Cork people sends out to all these places.
1: Well, look, stay in touch, will you? Because we love listening to your stories, and it was great to catch up yesterday. And thank you for that. I have to say, Benny McCabe has already sent the 500 to Penny Dinners, and we'll do likewise with Aaron's 400. All right, Will?
13: Brilliant. And telling me, I've no problem, though, Neil. Just mentioned that they're looking after him, sorry, because, Neil, I didn't bring him home at all, because they have the facilities.
1: Spot on. You made the right call. Give it to O'Connell's. They're going to sort him out. Everything will be good. He's under ice.
13: Yeah.
1: Nice one, Willie.
13: All right. Thanks, Neil.
1: God bless, boy. Take care. Text 0868104106. Pick up the phone on 0818104106. I'm listening here in France, listening to you on the radio, as I have been for years. Just wanted to send you a message to say I think you're all brilliant. There's something special about hearing a Cork voice that's familiar and humorous when you're living away from home. You have a great way about you. Stop now. I hate all of these kind of compliments. I just get very uncomfortable. But at least somebody finds me funny and real, which is nice. It's like as if I'm sitting in the room having an old chat with you. Fair play. You're bringing a bit of Cork all the way over to France today, and I want to thank you for that, says Mark Casey. I read it out because you're kind enough to send it. And good morning to you in France. I hope you're not suffering with too much heat. It's been tough enough there, I'm told, over the last couple of weeks. But thanks for listening. People all over the world, actually, listening to this programme, which is great. So you got loads of different options now. You got the live radio programme, you got the podcast, you got the receipt with you got the repeat and everything. There are different ways. So you have people all over the world listening at different times, which is absolutely wonderful. Listen to me, Nuala, you rang earlier, and I was very sorry to hear the story about your dog. But we're trying to call you back to get you on air because I know you do want to talk on air, but your number's not connecting with us, but we would like to chat. So just call us back there if you don't mind, Nuala. Pick up the phone there on 0818 104 106. Talking about packing, all of this started because it went off on a bit of a one. You take a 10kg bag to the sun and you pack all sorts of stuff that you don't need, including, stupidly, two Nike sweatshirts. Who needs two Nike sweatshirts at 32 degrees in Spain? Apparently, I thought I did. But anyway, Joseph! Can you hear me? I think he's got the hairdryer on. He just can't put it out of his hand, even though he's retired. Joe!
14: Hi, Neil. How are you?
1: Talk to Joe. I want to talk to Joe. Are you off?
14: Good morning, Neil. You're talking to Joe, and welcome back.
1: Are you off to Tenerife?
14: I just blow-drying my hair.
1: I knew it was a blow-dryer. I just knew it was.
14: Yeah.
1: Where are you going anyway, yourself and Darren?
14: Well, we're going off in September in Tenerife for Darren's 50th.
1: Why are you blow-drying your hair? Where are you going today? Are you going up to Hayfield Manor to meet Ursula von der Leyen or do her hair or something?
14: Not at all. I'm just going over to a bit of shopping centre, but you know me, I have to look right.
1: And you have to blow-dry the hair to do a bit of shopping?
14: No, I just take a bit of wet out, then a bit of curling cream afterwards then to give it a bit of bump.
1: In case you meet anybody?
14: Well, you know what I mean. People are expected of me now at this stage, and I'm a retired gentleman. I have to look
1: retired gentleman. You have standards that have to be met.
14: I tell you, I wasn't very retired yesterday over at Ryan's place with Carol and Emo and all that. We're doing the garden at the moment. Mother God, I'm rolling wheelbarrows and digging
1: She calls it a pergola when the word is actually pergola. Is that the pergola you're building? At John Birmingham's?
14: Yes, and Carol Hage is doing the sensory garden and talking to the Sergeant Major. She's brilliant.
1: That's Emer's sister.
14: I know, that I'm saying. She's fabulous. And Emer is fabulous as well. Emer was giving it loads yesterday.
1: It says she was just standing around ordering people.
14: Not at all, no. She was digging and pulling and little. I'll tell you though, Carol is unbelievable. She's saving every little plant on the universe. I said, that'll reward you now if you save that. Neil, I'd be dumping everything into the rubbish.
1: And all of these people are giving all their time, aren't they?
14: Absolutely wonderful. There's a guy called Andrew. You know Andrew, actually. He's a carpenter. He did a lot of work.
1: Sound. He's sound. He did the Rebel Rebuild and then some gouger robbed his tools. Anyway.
14: Neil, you should have seen me. I was pushing the wheelbarrow up a hill, right?
1: You were actually doing physical work.
14: But coming back and talking, I wasn't getting anywhere. And then Andrew comes along, one push and the wheelbarrow's on top
1: that's
14: of
1: cause
14: it.
1: That's because he's doing us all his life. The heaviest thing you ever lifted was the scissors.
14: And we're going to have we're going to have a party on the 4th of August, Neil, for all the volunteers and everyone that donated and the whole lot.
1: I'm delighted it's working out so well.
14: Oh, it's just fun. The lads are going to love it. This weather will be amazing to get out now and enjoy it, and the pergola will be up and flowers will be lovely and it'll be great.
1: Well, come here. Do you know when you go, I don't know if Darren is as bad as you, probably not, who could be, but as you go on holidays for a couple of weeks, will you have a 10kg bag or
14: Neil, you have no idea. We bring so many bags. If we're going away for 3 days, it's even over to London, we have so many bags. But you see, Darren starts packing in July to go away in September.
1: He must have a lot of time on his hands, that young man.
14: The cases is in the spare room, and then we have to do a dress rehearsal. So what we do then is say, if we're invited out to dinner somewhere special, we'll have this outfit. But just in case, we'll have this. We have something for the morning. We have something going down to the pool. We have something for lunchtime. We have something in the evening.
1: I wash T-shirts in a sink. Like, how many outfits a day do you have?
14: That's very common, Neil. Jesus.
1: Nobody knows that I've washed a white T-shirt. How are they going to know? I use soap.
14: No. Everything is packed perfectly and there's an outfit for every occasion. There's Monday, Tuesday, Wednesday, Thursday, Friday and 3 outfits a day.
1: A day?
14: A day. And that's nothing to do then with the moisturiser cream that goes does good. Pre-sun, after-sun.
1: You've lost the run on yourself. How many bags do you have?
14: The moisturiser face, the little stuffed bags under the eyes, the gel.
1: None of that stuff. I have to let you in on a secret. None of that stuff works.
14: Oh, I know. Have you seen my face?
1: Does it work, like?
13: Oh, God, Neil, absolutely. I look fabulous. Like, I'm 66 and everyone think I'm only 50.
1: Now, just hearing a lot about, you know, this collagen buzz that everybody's on now, it surely be God, that's a farce.
13: Sculpture is a new thing now, putting sculpture into your face, walking for the collagen. Bring it all on, Neil, and I'll take it all that's given to me. I need everything now that's going.
1: I'd be your holiday partner nightmare, washing white T-shirts in the sink in the bathroom.
13: Neil, Darren Kilkenny, my husband, is unbelievable. He does all the... I haven't packed a bag in 15 years. He does the whole lot. I love it. And he unpacks and he packs. He does the whole lot and everything is folded up, hung up, everything has a place and it's lovely. I just put out my hand, touch what I'm wearing today. I'd have a different togs every day for the beach.
1: Togs?
13: Every day. And then I'd have a little flowy outfit for going up, you know, if you're going up for a cocktail coffee or something like that.
1: You need intervention. You're just showing off, like.
13: When you're, sometimes our bags are way, way, way over the limit and we have to, you know, we have to open there at the airport. Oh my God, it's hilarious what we'll take out, what we'll leave behind, what we carry on our shoulders instead. And the air hostess or whatever the check-in guard is looking at says, oh my God, lads, how long are you going away for?
1: And you know everything that you actually bring then, the three outfits a day, which is six outfits a day for the two of you. Do you wear all of that over the course of the holiday?
13: Half the time, no. I have to admit, no. I get comfortable in something then and I say, I love these shorts and I'm in them nearly and all the other stuff.
1: What did you learn from it then? Well,
13: would you then, Neil, end up then getting a spare case and buying another case to bring back stuff? You know, you went to Zara's and these.
1: If I went on holidays with you, I'd be exhausted.
13: Oh my God! I'd say we've spent so much money, and not only that, then the customs one day coming back from Thailand ripped our cases open, took out everything, took out massage oil, all the lovely things you'd buy on holidays, and kept it.
1: Why?
13: And coming back.
1: Why? Why? You're not allowed to take anything over 100 mils, is it?
13: But I didn't think massage oil would make, you know, would be in part of that. Lovely aroma oil that in Thailand and it was gorgeous. I'm looking forward to coming home for lovely.
1: Do you know something? I think it must be great to be a gay man. Do you know that? I'm jealous, like, because I'm not saying for a moment that in gay relationships people don't have children or adopt children, whatever the case may be, or have surrogate babies and things. But let's say you didn't, right? Everything in your world evolves around you, doesn't it?
13: All the time.
1: Isn't it a wonderful thing? Like, you have no commitments. What?
13: Yeah. I'd be too selfish to have kids, Neil. There is no way I'd want a child or have them. I don't know how people...
1: I know that, but some gay couples do, and I'm all for that, and good luck to them. But let's say if you didn't, you have none of that expense whatsoever. Like, what you have, what you earn, it's yours 100%.
13: Yeah, sure. I mean, many people go off and buy a cologne for €189. I'll tell you about that, and there's no smell of it. I'm still spraying it. I had more smell of sweating yesterday than I had after cologne. Only totally, like...
1: I told you, go away and get a plastic bottle of Brut.
13: You're so self-absorbed, like, I'm scary, like, I have to have the outfits, and I love them. Gosh, why not? No other expense. What did they call it? The pink pound. No wonder that's what
1: that it is. It's the pink pound.
13: Yeah.
1: All right. Go on. We'll chat again. Mind yourself.
13: Bye, my friend. Thank you very much.
1: Good luck with everything you're doing at the Pergola, John Birmingham Centre. And I'm sure I'll talk to him before Tenerife anyway. But if nothing else, we'll talk to him and stuff from Darren are in Tenerife. 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
1: 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We'll take callers 9 and callers 10. 0818104106. I give you 30 seconds to talk on a topic of my choosing. 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Right? 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I'll give you your topic when you're live on air. 0818 104 106, callers 9 and 10 talking about live on air. Quick call from the Sinn Féin TD Tommy Gould. I was telling Aaron this morning, he was in the Dáil actually, and he's really annoyed and very upset on behalf of many people living in and around Cork prison. The clock's ticking on a particular issue regarding that for members of the public. You need to be aware of it. Tommy, good morning.
24: Good morning, Neil. How you doing?
1: Okay, it would be fair to say this is a broken promise, isn't it, regarding the old prison? For sure it is.
24: 100%, Neil. When the new prison was built 10 years ago, commitment was given to the community, residents. I was involved with the groups then. They said the old prison would be turned into maybe a training area, a cafe, education, maybe a youth centre, a park or a playground. And also the heritage and the history is where Thomas Kent was imprisoned and where he was executed and buried for 99 years. So there could have been loads of really positive things went into the old prison.
1: But instead, the plan is to build a super prison adjacent to the existing one.
24: It's actually, they're going to build two prisons, Neil. They're going to build one for women that will house 100 women, and they will build a second one that will house an additional 230 men.
1: On the site of the old prison?
24: On the site of the old prison. How they're going to get that amount of prison and cells into the old prison, to me, is just unbelievable.
1: So technically, that's three prisons then?
24: Three prisons in the Glen. Like, I believe that we know we need more prison spaces, but this should be in a greenfield site, not in the middle of a residence.
1: And is there no talking to Jim O'Callaghan, the Department of Justice, the government on this?
24: Well, Neil, they were supposed to build one, a super prison in Taunton Hall back in 2019. And what happened, that was shelved for some reason. And now they're throwing two prisons into the Glen and thinking that people will say nothing and they'll get away with it.
1: Where was Taunton Hall?
24: I think that was in Dublin. I don't know the exact location, but I know that okay. it had been earmarked for a
4: So what we know is that Cork Prison is 131% capacity. It's over capacity. Always has been. It's like 410, 420. So they need more space.
24: But Neil, they've known that for years. So like, there was talk that they were going to retrofit the old prison, they were going to keep it. No, we disagreed with that, but you can imagine that would have opened up the prison a lot quicker. And people would have said, well, it diluted our argument. But the plan now is to level the old prison.
4: Level it and build two, one for men, one for women. And how do the locals feel about this? Because it's a huge catchment area. There's lots of chimney pots.
24: And the thing about it, this goes right into people's back gardens. I've met with people now over the years who've had gangs and people running through their back gardens, yeah. throwing drugs up over the wall. We've had some people and prisoners are able to kind of just see out through the windows.
4: Yeah, I've seen the videos.
24: The comments.
4: Yeah, I've seen
24: so
4: the videos.
24: The thing about it, we were given commitments that the prisoners wouldn't be able to see the people who live in the Glen. That, like, they can hear prisoners talking about people, and sometimes the language, like, they can't leave their children out the back to play or out the side to play. Like, where else would this be acceptable, Neil? Like, you're around a long time now, you've commentated and all.
4: I don't believe prisons belong in residential settings anymore, I really don't. But that's just my opinion. But people are entitled to appeal, are they? People are entitled to object.
24: Yes, and what happened was there's some issues with imposter at the moment. I put in an objection on environmental grounds 2 weeks ago, and actually I missed the deadline because it took 6 days to be delivered. Now, I put my objection in last Friday and it arrived Wednesday, but tomorrow is the final date, and I've been back and forth today with prison service, and I finally today have an email address. So what I'm asking is that people would use the email address. If they've sent it in by post already, that they might just put in the email. And I'm asking anyone, like, this just doesn't affect the Glen or Old Yall Road or Dillon's Cross or St. Luke's. This affects the whole north side, and I would say the whole city. Having three prisons in the north side, I don't believe is right. And I'm asking people to...
4: Think it would happen on the south side, Tommy?
24: Not a hope, Neil.
4: Okay.
24: Not a hope.
4: Okay. And what's the email address?
24: It's IPS Estates, ESTATESBC at irishprisons.ie. No, I'll text it to you, to Seamus, so you can put it out there. So it's IPS Estates, BC at irishprisons.ie.
4: Is that BC or DC? Sorry, BC.
24: BC, okay. B for Barry, C for Cullum.
4: All one word. IPS Estates, BC, all one word?
24: Yes.
4: Okay. At
24: irishprisons.ie.
4: Okay, I'll give it out again in a few minutes' time before quitting time. Yeah.
24: The one other thing is people must put in the headline that is the Cork prison site, and people have to put in the full name and their address for it to be a valid submission or objection. And we're really encouraging everyone, like, to put in your old thoughts, because, like, do people really think that we need two extra prisons in the Glen? I don't believe we do.
4: We need prisons, though, because unfortunately there's I'm just a little bit concerned the amount of judges that I'm hearing these days are giving suspended sentences because the jails are full. That doesn't make sense.
24: But Neil, the government owns land like Kilworth.
4: Oh, I know,
24: supposed
4: I know.
24: To be a prison,
4: yeah,
24: right?
4: Yeah.
24: Like, and what I'm suggesting, it should be on a greenfield site, on a major road and on a bus route, and that takes it out then.
4: Okay.
24: The jails for, like, can you imagine the kids up in the Glen looking at prisons every day?
4: I got you. Appreciate it. Thanks, Tommy. I'm out of time for now. Appreciate it. Do stay in touch, though. So it's IPS Estates BC, all one word, at irishprisons.ie, and in the heading bar, put Cork Prison Site, full name and address, and a reason to object. And hopefully there'll be power in numbers. I'll give that out again in a few minutes' time. Text 0868104106. 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
22: Conversation that matters.
1: You want to object to the three prisons that are proposed to be built on the north side? IPS Estates BC, all one word, at irishprisons.ie. Talk on a topic, last bit of business. Your opportunity to win an overnight stay for two at the Sandyman Hotel. Breakfast and dinner in the Sandyman Hotel. Antoinette Manning is standing by in Carrigaline. First up, Sarah in Cove. Sarah, good morning.
26: Hi, how are you? Are you good?
1: I'm good. Oh, good. I got a number here between 1 and 10 for you, and then I'll give you your topic. So pick a number.
26: Number 4.
1: 1, 2, 3, 4, 4. Number 4. My number 4 is my favourite celebrity. You have 30 seconds on my favourite celebrity, Sarah and Cove, and your clock starts now.
26: My favourite celebrity would be Big Brother, because he's a brilliant person on the show, and he won it years ago, and I really enjoyed the show. And I really enjoyed watching him all the times he was on. And he had a bit of special needs, but he was brilliant.
1: What's his name?
26: Oh, sorry. I can't remember. It was so long ago. It was like in the 2000s.
1: Ain't easy, you see. It's not easy when you spring it on someone 30 seconds on a topic that you don't know about in advance. Sometimes one can freeze. Okay. Not to worry, girl, not to worry. Don't let it hold me. I won't let it hold it against you. You can try again at another time if you so choose. Let's go to Antoinette Manning in Carrigaline. Antoinette?
26: Good morning, Neil.
1: Okay, so you're shooting into an open goal here now. Like, there's no disrespect to Sarah, but you can hardly not win, right?
26: Hopefully.
1: Number between 1 and 10.
26: Number 3, please.
1: Well, all right, number 3. What I love about Cork, 30 seconds. It's in the bag, lads. 30 seconds, Antoinette. What I love about Cork, starts now.
26: Right. What I love about Cork is the people. They're so friendly, so open, so welcoming. You'd never feel alone if you walk the streets of Cork. You'll always get someone to say hello, to smile. If you're looking for directions, you can go no better place than Cork. People would nearly guide you to where you need to go. There's so much to see in Cork. In the city centre alone, there's the English Market, there's the library. You have down the Marina Market. You have so much to see in Cork.
1: Is fantastic. No disrespect to Sarah, but that's a winner all day long anyway. Well said.
26: Thank you so much.
1: I'm bursting with pride from being from Cork, listening to you there, I have to tell you.
26: And my family are coming from America next week to spend time in Cork.
1: Well, listen to me.
26: I'm thrilled to win this.
1: I'll tell you something. I'm going to throw in a family pass to take him down to Spike Island as well. Bring him down there.
26: Thank you so much.
1: Not at all. It's my pleasure. So we got an overnight stay for you and whomever you choose to take with you at the Sandyman Hotel, dinner and bed and breakfast. And on top of that, when the Yanks are
4: home, take him down to Spike and let him see a bit of Cork and world history down there. You know, that's the way it is.
26: I will.
4: And I love
26: Cork
4: the bit
26: on the 10th with the help of God. Well, so hopefully I'll be able to take him to Dublin as well.
4: You will, absolutely. 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
26: Oh my God, I'm listening all the morning. 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
2: Good afternoon, I'm Lana O'Connor. Homelessness could rise sharply in the coming months as the number of evictions in Cork continues to rise. A total of 739 notices of termination were issued in the first 3 months of the year, a 41% increase on the previous three-month period. Speaking to Red FM News, Paul Sheehan of Cork Simon says many people who receive an eviction notice will have no option but to turn to emergency accommodation.
3: Well, the last figures we have for Cork are for May, 819 adults, depending on emergency accommodation. If all these notices to quit start to come into play over the next 3 months, it's inevitable that those numbers are going to increase because the rental property isn't there. And anybody who is depending on the private rented market now for their housing is going to find it incredibly difficult to find a place.
2: A woman who helped the victims of the Parnell Square attack in Dublin says she first heard screaming before seeing a knife. Yesterday, 52-year-old Riyad Bushikar was found guilty of 8 charges, including the attempted murder of 3 children on November 23rd, 2023. Siobhan Carney, who was attending the nearby Stardust inquest, ran across the road as the stabbings were happening.
13: You know, my thing was get the Garda here and get the ambulance here as quick as we could and get the knife away. And, you know, when the knife was getting put away, I heard somebody else shout, "There's another one with a knife." And I thought, oh. You know, I kind of hunkered down and looked at people's hands to see, was there another knife coming?
2: The government's pilot EV grant scheme was fully subscribed within 1 hour. The scheme made a €5,000 grant available to encourage motorists with older petrol and diesel cars to switch to electric vehicles. The Department of Transport is welcoming the high level of interest, which it says reflects a growing demand for transitioning to electric vehicles. Speaking on the Neil Prendeville Show, CarZone's independent motoring expert Conor Faulkner says the pilot scheme was limited to 2,000 vehicles.
14: In a sense, it's a victim of its own success, but it's been completely obvious even since before it started, that not only is it going to be successful, it's going to be oversubscribed. It clearly is a success. There's no doubt that people want it.
2: The number of boil water notices issued in Cork have doubled in a year, affecting more than 14,000 people. Ishka Aaron issues boil water notices in consultation with the HSE whenever there's a potential risk to drinking water quality. The largest boil water notice at Whitegate affected over 9,000 people from October 2023 to August 25. Ishka Aaron said they're consistently progressing improvement programmes across the water network. Litter fines are due to rise from €150 to €250 on the 1st of September. It comes alongside a range of other measures to keep public spaces clean, including a €250,000 fund to provide more dog waste bins and bag dispensers in parks and on beaches. Finally, in New York, two people have been arrested after scaling the Empire State Building. The man and woman were dressed in black and carried a flag with a slogan about love and power. It was filmed by passing helicopters getting down on one knee in what seems to be a marriage proposal. One bemused pilot relayed what he was seeing to air traffic control.
15: Yeah, what's all the hoopla going on over there?
16: Two geniuses climbed to the top of the Empire State Building, to the top of the spire.
15: Oh, that's awesome. It's a little hot for that, isn't it?
16: It's just the beginning of this week.
15: It's not some worker changing a light, is it?
16: Nah, it's a male, female, dressed in black. They had some flag they were waving when they were up at the top. And he just proposed to her.
2: You gotta love it. And that's the latest news this hour.
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5: Good afternoon, I'm Rory O'Hague, and the World Cup continues today. This evening, European champion Spain are up against Austria in Los Angeles. That kicks off at 8 o'clock. It's midnight start for Portugal against Croatia. That's in Toronto. Switzerland will face Algeria at 4 a.m. Tottenham have confirmed the signing of West Ham midfielder Matheus Fernandes for £85 million. The 21-year-old joins on a six-year deal following his former side's relegation from the Premier League. He may only be Spurs' most expensive signing for a matter of hours, though. Sandro Tonali is expected in North London today for a medical ahead of a potential move from Newcastle. Everton, meanwhile, have confirmed the signing of Hayden Hackney from, or Everton have signed, confirmed the signing, excuse me, of Hayden Hackney from Middlesbrough. The fee is thought to be around £24 million. Hackney has just turned 24 and was last year's Championship Player of the Season. He made 38 appearances with 5 goals and 7 assists. As Borough made the playoff final before losing to Hull. Rugby, and Andy Farrell has named his Ireland team for Saturday's clash with Australia in the Nations Championship. With Jack Crowley ruled out of the series, Sam Prendergast returns to wear the 10 shirt. There are no Munster players in the starting 15. Jeremy Lachman, Tadhg Byrne and Craig Casey are all named on the bench. Tennis and defending women's champion Iga Świątek is among those in second round action at day 4 at Wimbledon. The third seed takes on Karolina Pliskova at Czechia on centre court at lunchtime. Second seed Alina Rybakina faces the American Katie McAnally in the evening match in the show court later. In the men's draw, French Open champion Alexander Zverev goes up against Valentin Royer of France. And that's the sport with Simply Suits.
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Hey gang, it's Kira. I'm in the pod in Mahon Point for the Farmers Market. I've got Kira, get me to the gig when you hear Kesha. Here's MK. Cork's

0: That is Pussycat Dolls, Don't You, on Cork's Red FM. It's Kira. I'm in the pod in Mahon Point. The farmer's market is happening here, as it does every single Thursday. Big news from these lads during the week. Fitzy taking a well-earned break for a little while. But they could pop up anywhere. If you follow the lads, you'll know that. Or most recently, on the back of an Arctic, singing this, Some Will Never Settle, their new track on Red FM.
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0: That is BB Rexha, Meant to Be. It is Cork's Red FM. Do you know what? It's actually all right outside. I've been bopping around, having a bit of a nose, because I'm here at the farmer's market in the pod in Mahon Point for the afternoon.
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0: Do you know whatever about the singing, there is as much about the chats that Harry is having in Wembley that are just giving life. And you know, if you're going along to one of the gigs, maybe it's on your list over the next while, I would say bring a sign. There is every chance that if you're somewhere where Harry can read it, that he might give it a mention. Even if it's something like your car breaking down on the way to the gig, like what happened last night.
3: Uxbridge. Cars left. Two flats. Boom, big repairs. Big repairs. You know what? We're going to repair your car.
0: I mean, what did he do? I need to know what happened next. Did he send somebody down from security? Maybe you could just have a sign, want to buy a house? And Harry's like, you know what? We're going to sort it for you. How class would that be? Ella Henderson, Craig David, they're both lined up and coming your way.
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2: 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Ooh,

0: That is Craig David. It is Fill Me In. It is Cork's Red FM. It's Kira.
1: I'm in the pod in Mahon Point. The farmer's market is going on outside today. And you know what? It's top class. There's a little bit of heat in that sun. It's a bit breezy, but it's pretty beautiful out there, Cork. Now, what would you be willing to queue for from 4 a.m. in the morning? I mean, I'm looking down at Next now. And do you remember people used to be getting in the queue for that at crazy hours when you could buy tickets? You used to be heading to the kiosks maybe to queue for them. Well, they are out since 4 a.m. this morning, fans trying to get into the fourth day of the Wimbledon tournament. And the Princess of Wales, Kate, has dropped by to chat to some of the fans. She's a patron of the All England Lawn Tennis Club. She was there with stewards who were handing out tickets this morning. That's cool. Imagine just getting your ticket handed over from Kate. Yesterday, Team Europe, Rory McIlroy, he was there and he wore his green jacket. Novak Djokovic was particularly impressed, so much so he wanted to swap his white jacket for Rory's. Have a listen.
2: Rory, what a beautiful jacket. Is that a Masters jacket? Must be. Yeah. Round of applause for Rory for Masters, please. I want that jacket. I'll play you. This jacket for that jacket. We play tennis. No golf.
1: Oh, somebody make that happen. Like, what if the first half was tennis and the second half was a game of golf? That would be amazing. You love that moment and that love in between different sports as well. It is something special. It's bucket list, lads. It's bucket list. And if you're in the cash machine, maybe that's what you will be heading off to do. Here's Ariana Grande now. This is Hate That I Made For. This. Turn it up.

0: That is Teddy Swims and Lose Control on Cork's Red FM. If you're about the city today, you can expect some delays because huge meeting. The President of the EU, Ursula von der Leyen, she's popped on over. She's going to have a chat with the Taoiseach Micheál Martin. It's happening in UCC and it is because Ireland is starting its 2 months presidency run, and that means that there is going to be road closures. There's a ton of guards around UCC right now. There's tons of them for the EU College of Commissioners coming to Ireland. There was a bit of a demonstration earlier on, and just various things you can expect, particularly, I guess, if you're around the College Road area, Western Road, that kind of thing. It is going to be getting pretty busy, and I presume they're landing into Cork Airport as well. At this point, they probably should have touched down, but there will be stuff over the coming few months. So if you spot any of that, and if it's causing issues for you out on the roads this afternoon, you can pop me through a message on 0868 104 106. I'm here in the pod in Mahon Point for this afternoon. And I brought my Kesha tickets. When I play her, you send in your voice notes with Kira, get me to the gig, and you could be winning a pair to the sold out show next Tuesday. Music from another coming up.
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0: 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It's Ciara from the pod in Mahon Point. Taylor Swift, the bride to be. What is it going to be? We will find out the fate of Ophelia. 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Ciara in the pod in Mahon Point. When I play Kesha, your voice notes for Ciara get me to the gig. Get them on in, and you could be winning a pair to the sold out show next Tuesday. News is on the way.
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0: Sunsets this evening at 4 minutes to 10. It rises tomorrow morning at 20 past five. 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
12: It's 1 o'clock. Good afternoon. I'm Lana O'Connor. Over 50 University College Cork staff and students are protesting at the European Commission's visit. Organisers say the EU has failed to do enough to uphold international law and protect civilians in Gaza and the occupied Palestinian territories. Among the protesters is UCC student Ciara, who are among those holding a blanket outside the main gates, which symbolises the number of children killed in Gaza. She told Red FM News the genocide cannot be allowed to continue.
13: We've all been incredibly disappointed by the response of the EU to the genocide in Gaza, and I'm terrified as a young person for myself, for my friends, for my peers, for the failing infrastructure we already have in this country, to think of the shift to the war economy, $800 billion for arms, while housing collapses, while health collapses, and while the genocide continues in Gaza.
12: Homelessness could rise sharply in the coming months as the number of evictions in Cork continues to increase. A total of 739 notices of termination were issued in the first 3 months of the year, a 41% rise in the previous three-month period. Paul Sheehan of Cork Simon says many people who receive an eviction notice will have no option but to turn to emergency accommodation.
14: Well, the last figures we have for Cork are for May, 819 adults, depending on emergency accommodation. If all these notices to quit start to come into play over over the next 3 months, it's inevitable that those numbers are going to increase because the rental property isn't there. And anybody who is depending on the private rented market now for their housing is going to find it incredibly difficult to find a place.
12: The INMO says more hospital beds and medical staff are needed to deal with the trolley crisis. Figures from the union show more than 9,600 people were on trolleys in June, with numbers up 12% in the first 6 months of the year. 708 of those patients were at Cork University Hospital, making it the third most overcrowded hospital in the country last month. The INMO's Philney Hay says the number of patients on trolleys has reached its highest level since the pandemic.
15: It just goes to show that we simply don't have enough capacity. If you look at it from the big picture, Sláintecare was supposed to resolve a lot of these issues. And I suppose if you look at how Sláintecare has been implemented, you would say, well, it hasn't done a very good job, particularly by not focusing on community and outside hospital services.
12: There are calls to strengthen laws against drink spiking. Out of 200 reports to Gardaí between 2022 and 25, less than five have resulted in progression through the courts. Cork TD Seamus McGrath says victims of spiking deserve to be heard.
16: The programme for government does state that the minister's intention is to strengthen the laws here. So currently there isn't a standalone offence in relation to spiking. Any prosecution will be brought under the Non-Fatal Offences Against the Person Act in 1997. It generally would be under the offence of poison, for example, but I think we need a standalone offence for spiking. That will give it the recognition that it deserves.
12: Gardaí have released without charge a man who has been quizzed on suspicion of bribing a public official. The investigation, which is ongoing, relates to alleged corruption in office involving a former local authority employee and external contractors. The man in his 40s, who is being held at a Garda station in the south, has been released and a file is being prepared for the DPP. The number of boil water notices issued in Cork have doubled in a year, affecting more than 14,000 people. Ishka Éireann issues boil water notices in consultation with the HSE whenever there's potential risk to drinking quality water. The largest boil water notice at Whitegate affected over 9,000 people from October 23 to August 25. Ishka Éireann say they're consistently progressing improvement programmes across the water network. Finally, photos of Kent Station and MTU are featured among the winning photographs in the inaugural Our Ireland, Our EU photo competition. The competition invited members of the public to capture photographs highlighting how European Union funding is making a difference in communities throughout the country. 164 entries were received from across Ireland, and among the winning pictures are two images taken at MTU and one at Kent Station. And that's the latest news this hour.
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18: Good afternoon, I'm Rory O'Hagan. Football and the action continues at the World Cup today. This evening, European champion Spain go up against Austria. That's in Los Angeles from 8. It's a midnight start for Portugal and Croatia in Toronto, while Switzerland face Algeria. That is at 4 a.m. England's head coach, meanwhile, has denied his players are feeling the weight of the shirt during their 2-1 win over DR Congo last night. Two late goals from Harry Kane sealed the last 16 tie with Mexico. Thomas Tuchel's side might have laboured for much of the match, but he said as they never faltered.
19: I did not see any of that today. It would be so easy to see it. It would be so easy. Oh, and it would be so easy to give in. And it would be so easy to accept that narrative. I didn't see any of that. And that is a very, very good sign.
18: Tottenham have confirmed the signing of West Ham midfielder Mateus Fernandes for £85 million. The 21-year-old joins on a six-year deal following his former side's relegation from the Premier League. He may only be Spurs' most expensive signing for a matter of hours, though. Sandro Tonali is expected in North London today for a medical ahead of a potential move from Newcastle. Rugby and Sam Prendergast will start at Out Half for Ireland in Saturday's Nations Championship opener against Australia in Sydney. The Out Half was dropped for the final three games of their Six Nations campaign, with Jack Crowley taking a tin shirt. Hugo Keenan returns at full back. He hasn't played for Ireland for over a year. Finally to tennis, and the action continuing today on day four of Wimbledon. Second seed Elena Rybakina is in action against the American Katie McNally on centre court later on this evening. In the men's draw, French Open champion Alexander Zverev goes up against Valentin Roy of France. And that's the sport with Simply Suits.
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0: Well, it's going to be mostly dry, sunny, but breezy. Temperatures of 20 degrees.
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0: Friday week, we are making the call for €310,000. 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It is. 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Big game coming up on a Saturday. Maybe you're thinking there'll be an even bigger game to look forward to. Well, tickets, they ain't going to be any problem for you with €310,000. Text RED to 57557. Thursday lunchtime, that means I'm in the pod in Mahon Point for the farmer's market. Kira, get me to the gig when you hear Kesha. Here's Ella Langley. Cork's Hit Music.

Sam Smith, Kim Petras, that is Unholy. It's Cork's Red FM. Were you in Thomond Park last night? I want the deets. They were absolutely class. Maybe you even won your tickets right here with Kira. Get me to the gig. Florence Road with a special guest in Thomond Park last night. Your message is 0868 104 106. It's lunchtime with Kira in the pod in Mahon Point for the Farmers Market. 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

0: That is Paul Russell. It is Little Boo Thing. It is Cork's Red FM. I have got pictures coming into me of the Michael Guiney's window. I mean, when there's a big Cork game, this is somewhat iconic. We were talking about it yesterday and last week. The Santas are out, but it feels like every day they are taking it to another level. If you come across anything like that, send them on into us. Having the chats this afternoon with people down in Mahon Point ahead of the Cork game. 0868 104 106. I'm in the pod for the farmers market.
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2: With Persil Wonder Wash Dazzling White Liquid Detergent. Whites that wow in just 15 minutes.
0: Lewis Capaldi, he was in Ireland last week. He's continuing on his round of outdoor gigs. And last night, it was Cardiff. And before he took to the stage, like a lot of people, he was keeping an eye on the result of the England World Cup game. And to be honest, as a Scottish man, he is feeling like us all.
3: I don't know if anyone watched the football there, but England managed to win. Hey, hey, hey, hey! Take it easy. It's coming home, isn't it? It's bloody coming home. It's not coming home. It's never coming home. Please, please don't let it come home. Please. I live in England. I'll never hear the end of it.
0: I think we'll all be in shock if it happens, but Lewis, do you know what? I mean, he's a great singer-performer, but he's gas as well. It's when he's chatting to the crowd in between the songs. Absolutely weak for that. Some Florence Road, if you saw them last night in Thomond Park with Kings of Leon coming up for you. And if I play Kesha, it is Kira Get Me to the Gig. For those voice notes, you could be going to see her sold-out show in the Marquee next Tuesday.
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0: 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I'm gonna hit this city.
1: Let's
0: before
1: go.
0: I leave, brush my teeth with a bottle of Jack. 'Cause when I leave for the night, I ain't coming.

0: That is Kesha. It is TikTok. If you are heading for the tunnel right now, Stephen's got a very important update for you. Stephen.
1: Major crash there and in the tunnel heading towards Dublin. Van, two cars. There's going to be carnage there for an hour or two, I'd say. So anyone coming from Mahon area, heading out towards Dublin or Little Island, if they could take an alternative route, I'd say they're better off. Just said I'd let you know there.
0: Sound for that, Stephen. Davey's been in touch as well, just to say the same thing. A very bad crash just after the tunnel. So avoid that if you can. Take another route. It's Kira. I'm in the pod in Mahon Point for the Farmers Market.
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0: Well, I just played you Kesha and TikTok. That was your cue to send in your voice notes for Kira Get Me to the Gig. 0868 104 106. She is coming to Live at the Marquee next Tuesday. Ticketmaster.ie. But it is sold out. Sold out gonzo. So if you want to win a pair, here is where you get them. Send them in, get crazy, and I could be calling you back with those tickets. While you do that, for this lunchtime, here's Becky Hill. This is her latest one. More, More, More on Red FM.

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0: Gracie Abrams, I love you, I'm sorry. It's Cork's Red FM, it is Ciara. Apparently Paul Mescal helped her to write on her new album. A lot of love for Gracie, she is an incredible artist as well. Kesha's coming to Cork next Tuesday. Who's going to be there? The gig is sold out, by the way. Just FYI, this is your chance. I have a pair of tickets to Be One played there just a minute ago for you. And I'm going to get a winner for that next, as well as getting on the weekend.
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0: Blinding Lights. It's Kira. I'm in the pod in Mahon Point, Cork's Red FM. You have been sending in your voice notes for Kesha. Sold out show live at the Marquee next Tuesday. When you hear her play on the show all this week, that is when you send in your voice notes with Kira. Get me to the gig. Ticketmaster.ie. Hello, Aisling.
1: Hi, how are you?
0: I'm super. Well, Aisling, who have you got in the car?
1: My mum. We are trying to get them. Kira, oh my God, she tried so hard to get them and couldn't.
0: Well, you know what? This is what I'm really good at. Gigs are sort of my thing.
1: Thank you so much. Oh my God.
0: You got to get everyone in that car right now to do a Kira Get Me to the Gig.
1: Okay. Kira, get me to the gig!
0: Gang, you're going to Kesha!
2: The party don't start till I walk in.
1: Thank you so much.
0: You can start planning now for Tuesday night. Sold out tickets are yours.
1: Oh my God.
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1: you, Kira. Have a fabulous evening. 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
0: You too. One more, Kira, get me to the gig.
1: Kira, get me to the gig.
0: Yes, I love the energy. Have fun, gang.
1: Thank you.
0: Another chance for you to win tickets tomorrow when you hear Kesha play. It is my final pair. Here's Somber, back to Friends, Red FM.

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0: Feels this good. It's Cork's Red FM. If you are on the N40 this afternoon, there are some serious delays after an incident in the tunnel. Bonnie, what have you got?
1: To let you know there's been a serious car accident in the tunnel. Literally just now heading out from Cork, as if you're heading to Little Island in Dublin. People need to slow down there because it's actually just beyond the tunnel. It's happened just now. Quite a few cars involved. It's pretty serious.
0: Delays stretching all the way back as Bloomfield now. Also seems to be some delays as you're coming into the tunnel if you're coming from the direction of the east. So any updates on that, get them into me. 0868 104 106. 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
10: At 2 o'clock, good afternoon, I'm Lana O'Connor. Over 50 UCC staff and students are protesting the EU College of Commissioners' visit to Cork today. Organisers say the EU has failed to do enough to uphold international law and protect civilians in Gaza and the occupied Palestinian territories. Among the protesters is UCC student Kira, who's among those holding a blanket outside the main gates, which symbolises the number of children killed in Gaza. She told Red FM News the genocide cannot be allowed to continue.
11: We've all been incredibly disappointed by the response of the EU to the genocide in Gaza, and I'm terrified as a young person for myself, for my friends, for my peers, for the failing infrastructure we already have in this country, to think of the shift to the war economy, $800 billion for arms, while housing collapses, while health collapses, and while the genocide continues in Gaza.
10: The NMO says more hospital beds and medical staff are needed to deal with the trolley crisis. Cork University Hospital was the third most overcrowded hospital in the country last month, with 708 patients treated on trolleys. The INMO's Philney Hay says the number of patients on trolleys has reached its highest level since the pandemic.
12: Sláintecare was supposed to resolve a lot of these issues, and I suppose if you look at how Sláintecare has been implemented, you would say, well, it hasn't done a very good job, particularly by not focusing on community and outside hospital services.
10: The government's pilot EV grant scheme is fully subscribed within 1 hour. The scheme made a €5,000 grant available to encourage motorists with older petrol and diesel cars to switch to electric vehicles. Speaking on the Neil Prendeville Show, CarZone's independent motoring expert Conor Faulkner says the pilot scheme was limited to 2,000 vehicles.
13: In a sense, it's a victim of its own success, but it's been completely obvious, even since before it started, that not only is it going to be successful, it's going to be oversubscribed. It clearly is a success. There's no doubt that people want it.
10: People will no longer be able to buy physical PlayStation games from 2028. Sony is moving to digital only, while The Verge reports Xbox is likely to follow and is developing a way to digitise existing disc games. Last week, Grand Theft Auto 6 was made available for pre-order, but there won't be a disc version of the product released in November. Editor-in-chief of TheEffect.net, John Riley, says it's a new reality people will have to get used to.
14: It's really restrictive, unfortunately, but again, it's just cost savings and it's an inevitability. This was always going to happen. The last kind of iterative update to the PlayStation was the PS5 Pro 2 years ago. That didn't come with a disc drive. It had to be an additional extra that you bought to attach to be able to play your older games.
10: Last month was the fourth warmest June on record. The highest temperature recorded was 32.2 degrees, with six weather stations nationwide breaking all-time maximum temperature records. Met Éireann says there was also above average rainfall everywhere, and it was the 11th wettest June ever recorded here. Finally, recent conservation works at the Gate Lodge at Macroom Castle have uncovered evidence that it may date back to the 15 or 1600s. Mortar analysis on masonry, which had been concealed beneath later alterations, identified lime produced using a flare kiln burning process associated with late medieval and early post-medieval construction. These findings suggest that the central gateway section may date back to the era of the McCarthy Lords of Muskerry. If confirmed, the discovery would establish it as one of the few surviving architectural fragments connected directly to Macroom's Gaelic lordship era. And that's the latest news this hour.
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17: Good afternoon, I'm Rory O'Hagan. Football and the action continues at the World Cup today. This evening, European champion Spain go up against Austria. That's in Los Angeles from 8. It's a midnight start for Portugal and Croatia in Toronto, while Switzerland face Algeria. That is at 4 a.m. England's head coach, meanwhile, has denied his players are feeling the weight of the shirt during their 2-1 win over DR Congo last night. Two late goals from Harry Kane sealed the last 16 tie with Mexico. Thomas Tuchel's side might have laboured for much of the match, but he said as they never faltered.
18: I did not see any of that today. It would be so easy to see it. It would be so easy. Oh, I mean, and it would be so easy to give in. And it would be so easy to accept that narrative. I didn't see any of that. And that is a very, very good sign.
17: Tottenham have confirmed the signing of West Ham midfielder Matheus Fernandes for £85 million. The 21-year-old joins in a six-year deal following his former side's relegation from the Premier League. He may only be Spurs' most expensive signing for a matter of hours, though. Sandro Tonali is expected in North London today for a medical ahead of a potential move from Newcastle. Rugby and Sam Prendergast will start at out-half for Ireland in Saturday's Nations Championship opener against Australia in Sydney. The out-half was dropped for the final three games of their Six Nations campaign, with Jack Crowley taking the tin shirt. Hugo Keenan returns at full back. He hasn't played for Ireland for over a year. Finally to tennis, and the action continuing today on day four of Wimbledon. Second seed Elena Rybakina is in action against the American Katie McNally on centre court later on this evening. In the men's draw, French Open champion Alexander Zverev goes up against Valentin Roy of France. And that's the sport with Simply Suits.
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0: Well, it's turned out to be a gorgeous day in Cork. A little bit breezy, fine and mild. Temperatures of 20 degrees.
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0: There is a load of helicopters flying over Cork this afternoon. Maybe you're thinking, that's a fine way to get around. going to cost you a few bob, though. But if you win the cash machine on Friday week, our biggest amount ever, €310,000 guaranteed winner, that could be the kind of life that you will be living. redfm.ie/cash machine, Google Pay and Apple Pay, or text RED to 57557. 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We close the lines, and that's when we make that call. The person chosen at random, 5 rings to pick it up and tell us, €310,000. Text RED to 57557. It's Thursday. It means I'm in the pod in Mahon Point. Stella Lefty, that plays for you after Huntrix and Golden.
19: Cork

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Jack Jones. 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It's Quirks, Red FM. Here on the pod in Mahon Point. Big week for this gal. Her debut album, Visitor, comes out tomorrow. It's going to be something special. This is From It. It's Material Lover, Red FM.

0: It is Cork's Red FM. I'm seeing a lot of Cork jerseys. The commitment is there. If you've got a collection of them, the training shirts are out. The next couple of days, there are going to be Rebels representing everywhere. If you've seen cool things about, I want you to send in those messages. 0868 104 106. 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
2: 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Whites that wow in just 15 minutes.
0: I think last night, this was all of us. We were the girls in the Gwail Talked when Charlene walked into the villa with Cav. Nobody mess with Charlene. We are watching. We're absolutely glued. But in the look ahead to tonight, it looks like things are about to kick off.
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0: That's Olivia Dean. It's Baby Steps. It's Cork's Red FM. I'm in the pod in Mahon Point this afternoon. It's Kira. Big, big game on a Saturday. Still a few tickets, I think. If you're heading up to Croke Park on Saturday or you were waiting to see how things panned out, I want to know the plan. Is there big buses being organised? Meeting some people around Mahon Point this afternoon. Getting the train up. That is always some serious crack. You want to get up there early. And I tell you, you can kind of feel it now. I'm seeing jerseys absolutely everywhere. People are decked out. There's a lot of excitement. Chatting about their players of the season. And William Buckley, right? Sports Direct sponsor of Cork Hurling Gear. So they've been doing a chat with him. And they've been asking him about some of his firsts. And kicked off by asking him about his first point for Cork.
1: It would have been this year in the first round of the league against Waterford.
2: The first position you played?
1: Quarter forward.
2: First moment you realised you wanted to play for Cork?
1: Just being brought out to the club with my dad, so no choice really.
2: Your first time getting called into the senior panel?
1: It would have been the start of last year.
2: First Cork player you looked up to?
1: Probably Darragh Fitzgibbon.
2: And the first jersey number you wore?
1: 13.
0: Well, unlucky for some, not for William Buckley. Cannot wait for Saturday. Get your messages in. You're backing up the Rebels. 086 8104 106. Here's Alex Warren. This is the latest one from him. It's Passenger from his new album, Wild Child.

0: That's Zara Larsson with David Guetta on My Love. The girl is having a moment and we are so here for it. Philip says, Kira, there is a pile up at the tunnel. Both lanes northbound are blocked. There are massive delays there. That is going on over an hour. Saoirse says the same. Tunnel closed heading east. There's people there who haven't budged and it is absolutely boiling. So spare a thought to them. It is way back now beyond the Bloomfield interchange. There looks to be another incident as well around the Kinsale Road with massive delays. I think it's on the South Link. If you've got something on that or either of the incidents, 0868 104 106 when it's safe to do so if things start moving or opening up. That has caused some delays if you are hoping to head westbound through the tunnel as well. You can keep them coming into me. But that's not all, because around the city you might be wondering maybe why you've noticed the Air Corps or lots of helicopters doing the rounds. And this is because there's a huge meeting going on in UCC because the EU presidency, it's kicking off for Ireland, and those meetings are happening today with Micheál Martin and the EU Commissioner Ursula von der Leyen. Big talks. I mean, what a day to showcase Cork. Do you think he's going to take her around? Like, where would he be stopping? He's in UCC now, so that's obviously absolutely class. Maybe he'll take her into the Glucksman. Surely he's got to get her to the English market, maybe get themselves a nice coffee. And wouldn't you like to know the dinner plans? I suppose it's a big private sit-down kind of a shindig that's going to be going on. Any deets, if you want to secretly send them on, do. I'm going to play you Olivia Rodrigo next.
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10: Hey, it's Cahill. For the very first time, this year's World Cup final will have a Super Bowl-style halftime show. More than a billion people are expected to tune in on July 19th, and the lineup is pretty impressive. Madonna is set to perform, Shakira, she's back too, and global K-pop superstars BTS will also take to the stage. Now, if this catches on, I can't wait for the All-Ireland final halftime show. C-Mat, Kingfisher, and Daniel O'Donnell. Sign me up.
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0: It is Follow Your Fire. It is Cork's Red FM. There are massive delays heading into the tunnel. A very serious incident happened there earlier on. People have been stuck there. I mentioned that, the heat a little while ago. And I just got a message in there to say that there is a lady stuck in the tunnel who has a baby who has no bottle. And if anybody can help, if you happen to be sitting in that traffic or you're near that car right now, it's a bit of a tough way for a lot of people. So maybe you can help on that one. Thanks a million for sending that in, Breffany, and you can keep us updated on 0868 104 106. Also looks to be an incident on the South Link as well this afternoon, and as on top of that there are reports coming in of a residential premises on fire on Kilmore Road in Knocknaheeny. So it's a busy afternoon out there in Cork. You can keep your messages coming in on 0868 104 106. 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
10: It's 3 o'clock. Good afternoon. I'm Lana O'Connor. Cork Simon says it anticipated the recent spike in evictions. There was a 41% rise in notices to quit in Cork in the first 3 months of this year compared to the previous 3 months, with 739 notices of eviction letters served. Speaking to Red FM News, Paul Sheehan from Cork Simon says the government's changes to rental rules have placed further pressure on the rental market.
11: We saw this coming. This was highlighted by a lot of different groups because of the government's new rental rules. claims that were coming into force towards the end of the quarter. It's interesting to note that the majority of notices to quit in the first 3 months of this year were issued in February, and that's significant because the rental market is under incredible pressure.
10: The Social Protection Minister has ruled out introducing a second tier of child benefit in the budget. It's after the ESRI recommended such a move to target low-income households. Minister Dara Cleary acknowledges there's a need for it, but the government will continue to invest in the child support payment. On the issue of bringing in a second tier of child benefit in October's budget, Minister Cleary has this to say.
12: Not in this budget, no. We will continue investment in the child support payment. The child support payment is the one that goes directly to the lowest income families.
10: A weather station in Cork was among three in the country to record a heat wave last month. June was the warmest on record, with the highest temperatures of 32.2 degrees recorded in Athenry in Galway, while six weather stations nationwide broke all-time maximum temperature records. Climatologist Paul Moore says the heat dome over Europe caused hot days and tropical nights.
13: Three stations saw heat waves during that hot period, where five days in a row it was over 25 degrees. That was Oak Park in Carlow, Moore Park in Cork, and Gertie in County Tipperary.
10: Holidaymakers are being warned AI review summaries on TripAdvisor don't always show the full picture. Consumer Group Which looked into some of the summaries created by artificial intelligence for resorts and hotels on the travel site and compared them to actual guest reviews. It says the tool overlooked repeated claims of things like food poisoning, sexual harassment and serious hygiene failures. Duncan Brumby, Professor of Human-Computer Interaction at University College London, says it's important to use human judgment over AI.
14: When you get extreme reviews, should they be taken more seriously or less seriously? And that's a really hard design choice. And I think that's where judgment, ultimately human judgment, is needed. And that's what these systems have kind of helped us bypass. But in doing so, we've surrendered that judgment process and kind of put it into the hands of an algorithm here, essentially.
10: Pico Lopez's family is travelling to watch him play against Lionel Messi in the World Cup. Cape Verde take on Argentina at 11 o'clock tomorrow night. The winners will go on to the next round. The Crumlin man is in line to start the match, and his job will be to keep one of the best forwards in history at bay. His brother Jack says Roberto has always been calm under pressure.
15: He's always been taking things in his stride. He doesn't get too flustered under pressure, and he realises the importance of the game, but he's... He loves the biggest challenges. Like, you know, when we got told that he was going to be playing against Spain and Uruguay, and he knew he was going to be playing up against these top players, like, I can't help just be excited for him. You know, I get to talk about, you know, the players that we've been watching on TV all these years.
10: Graham Norton's been spotted arriving in New York as a rumoured guest for Taylor Swift's wedding this weekend. Sources say the pop star will marry NFL star Travis Kelce at the legendary Madison Square Garden tomorrow. Forbes estimate the festivities will cost at least $20 million. And that's the latest news this hour.
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20: Good afternoon, I'm Rory O'Hagan. Gaelic Games in Cork are finalising their preparations ahead of their All-Ireland Hurling Championship semi-final clash this weekend. The Rebels face Galway in that last four encounter in Croke Park on Saturday afternoon. Speaking after the win over Offaly last time out, Cork defender Sean O'Donoghue says they can't read too much into that big win.
21: And it knows themselves, I suppose, but like, your intention is to obviously just drive it on. Like, you want to do the same thing in the second half there that you did in the first half. It just didn't work out that way. It's hard to pinpoint it, I suppose, but look, it's something that we're going to have to work on for the next 2 weeks, and just make sure that we're firing on both halves against Galway.
20: Football, and the action continues at the World Cup today. This evening, European champion Spain go up against Austria in Los Angeles. That's an 8 o'clock start. It's a midnight kickoff for Portugal against Croatia. That's in Toronto. Switzerland face Algeria. That is at 4 a.m. Tottenham have confirmed the signing of West Ham midfielder Matheus Fernandes for £85 million. The 21-year-old joins on a six-year deal following his former side's relegation from the Premier League. He may only be Spurs' most expensive signing for a short number of hours, though. Sandro Tonali is expected in North London today for a medical ahead of a potential move from Newcastle. And in tennis, it's day four at Wimbledon. Among the matches at SW19 today, second seed Alina Rybakina faces the American Katie McNally in the evening match on Centre Court. And that's the sport with Simply Suits.
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0: Well, it's a really nice day out there across Cork, a little bit breezy, but just to give you an update on traffic, the Jack Lynch Tunnel northbound, both lanes are closed. It's causing significant delays. That is having a massive backlog, particularly on the N40. As you've got updates and it's safe to do so, send them on in 068 104 106. Hitting around 20 degrees today.
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0: If basking in the sunshine is your thing and that's how you want to see out the rest of the summer, well, let money not get in the way of things. €310,000, the biggest amount of cash we have ever given away, and it's happening on this show on Friday week right here. 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You'd be over 18. It's across the Go Loud network of stations. 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Be ready to take that call. You have 5 rings to pick up and tell us €310,000. 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Hello, my loves. It's Kira. I'm in the pod in Mahon Point. How we doing? Calvin Harris and Jazzy after Ray.
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0: That is Dua Lipa, Don't Start Now on Cork Red FM. There have been massive delays for the last couple of hours due to an incident hitting eastbound in the Jock Lynch Tunnel. Boat lanes were closed there, but we've just got an update in from Alex.
1: Hey, Kira, just to let you know, next 10-15 minutes of traffic will be, the guards will be removing everything out and it'll be, the road will be open again.
0: So if you've been stuck in that for the last while and you start moving, it's safe to do so. Send us a message 0868 104 106. 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

0: That is Lady Gaga and Bruno Mars. It is Die With A Smile. It is Quirks, Red FM. I'm in the pod in Mahon Point where I can literally see the backlog of traffic that there is after that incident in the tunnel. It involved a number of vehicles. For about the last 2 hours or so, people have been caught up in that. Donald just messaged me in there. Some cars starting to move now. Tow trucks are expected on the scene shortly, and it is expected that the tunnel will reopen in the next half hour. But with people stuck there for possibly 2 hours, that is going to hit right into rush hour traffic this afternoon. So if you are there at the moment, expect it to move for a little while. And if you can take another route, do keep those updates coming in and sound for that, Donal. 086 8104 106.
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2: with Persil Wonder Wash dazzling white liquid detergent. Wipes that wow in just 15 minutes.
0: I mean, hang on a second. Asking you shall receive. Michelle, straight in. Tow trucks are there now, so hopefully even sooner than the next half an hour. Tonight is a big one for Live at the Marquee because Red FM's Stephanie Rainey is playing down there as special guest to Natasha Bedingfield. It looks like it is going to be the most perfect evening for the Marquee, and Steph has been catching up with Natasha.
3: Do you remember the first time you saw that clip, the person in the car singing Unwritten?
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3: Like, did someone show it to you and was like, this has gone crazy viral?
5: That was when Vine was big. It was kind of the first time when memes started to be a thing. A few years ago, I tried to reach out to that guy because it went viral again. Someone in my team did talk to him. Like, somebody else took that video of him. So I don't think he actually wanted to be famous. It was an interesting thing to discover that was like maybe a hard thing for him.
3: Wow.
0: Well, if you're going along to the gig tonight, might see you there. It's going to be something special. But that clip from 2016, if you remember it, Natasha certainly does. Cheat Codes and the King of Wembley, Harry Styles, coming up.
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0: That is Harry Styles. Night 10 coming up for Wembley. Dance No More. It is Cork's Red FM. It has been traffic chaos for Cork this afternoon. The tunnel has been closed, both lanes northbound. And we were getting some updates in to say that it was moving. But James has been stuck in that, and he has got an update for us on WhatsApp 0868104106.
1: Update on the tunnel situation. The traffic was moving, but they were actually just directing people back. So going westbound again on the, what is it, the N40. So, yeah, I think it's going to take a while for them to clear it yet. So they might be moving, but it's actually just directing people back the way they came.
0: Thanks, William, for that, James. Any more as it changes? 0868 104 106. Owen says, Kira, stay away from the Cross River Ferry. The traffic is stopped all the way back to the other side of Passage. Nothing moving. If you know what is going on there, you can let us know as well. Now, today is a very special day for a young lady named Lily who's getting ready to turn 7. Lily?
2: Hi, Kira. And my birthday is on Sunday, and I'm so excited. I'm going to be the boss of the day, and I'm going to have so much fun, and I'm going to be so happy because I'm getting a new tablet. You do not want to see my tablet. It had worse days. Bye! Yeah. My name is Lily Girl.
0: Lily Girl, that is very cool. New tablet? No, I don't want to see the old one. Is it very bad? It's an absolute disgrace. Well, hopefully that gets sorted out on Sunday for you. Here's Femi with the Kid Laroi. This is Noble on Red FM.

0: That is Post Malone, I Had Some Help. It is Cork's Red FM. Now, there are reports of a hazard eastbound on the N40 South Ring Road between Junction 9, Redeskiddy, and Junction 10 for Mahon. Take care around there. That is separate to what has been going on all afternoon because both lanes northbound of the Jack Lynch Tunnel have been closed. People have been stuck in that traffic, some for up to 2 hours and more. Various messages coming in with updates on that to us this afternoon on 0868 104 106. Niamh.
1: Hi Red FM, we're on the N40 now. We came through the tunnel. We are westbound heading around the city now. Eastbound still looks terrible, but hopefully the eastbound side of the tunnel will open soon for them as well. Stay safe.
0: Tony has been stuck in that traffic and he was directed up the maintenance slip road and back westward. That was a message we got in from James as well a little while ago. But Sean says things are on the move now through the tunnel.
2: The tunnel is open. Thank you. Yes.
0: Thanks a million, Sean. A long way for a lot of people getting through that. A multi-vehicle incident there a little earlier on. Keep them coming into us, 0868 104 106. And the official message now from traffic from Jack Lynch Tunnel official people is that it has fully reopened now northbound. It's been a long afternoon for a lot of people, but we are making a very important trip on a Saturday. We are at Crow Park bound for the All-Ireland semi-final for Cork and Galway. I have been chatting to lots of Rebel fans in Mahon Point this afternoon. The jerseys are on. I don't think they're going to be washed between now and Saturday evening. But if you haven't got your tickets yet, Sinead Quinlan is in on the home run this afternoon and she has got them to be won. So keep listening. Sabrina Carpenter coming up.
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10: Ahoy there. 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

0: this. Mabo TikTok on Cork's Red FM. Davey's been in touch. He was stuck in that incident in the tunnel for over 2 hours earlier. It is moving now, probably with some delays, as you can imagine. That is a lot of traffic over that time. Mary says, Ciara, I have to get from Middleton to Rena Skiddy for work. Did you say the tunnel is closed? It was closed northbound, Mary. You should be okay coming westbound, but there were reports of a bit of an incident between Rena Skiddy and Mahon. Again, that is coming the other direction. Some debris, I think, on the road there. You can keep your updates coming in. Sinead's here on the home run. She will keep you up to date on all that has been going on. But it does look to be moving much freer now at this point after long delays all this afternoon. Tomorrow, my final pair of tickets for Kesha live at the Marquee when you hear her play. And if you are ready to roar for the Rebels and you want to win your way to Croke Park this Saturday, Sinead is your gal. She is on the way next.
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11: It's 4 o'clock. Good afternoon. I'm Lana O'Connor. The occupants of four houses on the north side of Cork City had to be evacuated after a fire broke out around lunchtime. Firefighters responded to the blaze at Kilmore Road in Knocknaheeny at 1:30 this afternoon. All of the residents of the houses escaped without injury, and a number of animals in the properties had to be evacuated for their safety. Cork City Fire Service say the fire is now under control and the four properties are heavily smoke logged. A motorist had to be cut out of his vehicle after an earlier collision in the eastbound lane of the Jack Lynch Tunnel. The two-vehicle collision led to the closure of the tunnel northbound for a time, and Gardaí have confirmed to Red FM News traffic is backed up nearly as far as the Sarsfield Road roundabout. Gardaí are at the scene and tow trucks have arrived to move the damaged vehicle and debris. In the meantime, motorists are advised to allow extra time for their journeys as traffic is heavily congested on the South Ring and in the city as a result of the collision and the EU Commission visit. Cork Simon says it anticipated the recent spike in evictions. There was a 41% rise in notices to quit in Cork in the first 3 months of this year compared to the previous 3 months, with 739 notices of eviction letters served. Speaking to Red FM News, Paul Sheehan from Cork Simon says the government's changes to rental rules have placed further pressure on the rental market.
12: We saw this coming. This was highlighted by a lot of different groups because of the government's new rental rules that were coming into force towards the end of the quarter. It's interesting to note that the majority of notices to quit in the first 3 months of this year were issued in February, and that's significant because the rental market is under incredible pressure.
11: The Social Protection Minister has ruled out introducing a second tier of child benefit in the budget. It's after the ESRI recommended such a move to target low-income households. Minister Dara Cleary acknowledges there's a need for it, but the government will continue to invest in the child support payment. On the issue of bringing in a second tier of child benefit in October's budget, Minister Cleary had this to say.
13: Not in this budget, no. We will continue investment in the child support payment. The child support payment is one that goes directly to the lowest income families.
11: A weather station in Cork was among three in the country to record a heat wave last month. June was the warmest on record, with the highest temperature of 32.2 degrees recorded in Athenry in Galway, while six weather stations nationwide broke all-time maximum temperature records. Climatologist Paul Moore says the heat dome over Europe caused hot days and tropical nights.
14: Three stations saw heat waves during that hot period, where five days in a row it was over 25 degrees. That was Oak Park in Carlow, Moor Park in Cork and Gerteen in County Tipperary.
11: Holidaymakers have been warned AI review summaries on TripAdvisor don't always show the full picture. Consumer Group Which looked into some of the summaries created by artificial intelligence for resorts and hotels on the travel site and compared them to actual guest reviews. It says the tool overlooked repeated claims of things such as food poisoning, sexual harassment and serious hygiene failures. Duncan Brumby, Professor of Human-Computer Interaction at University College London, says it's important to use human judgment over AI.
15: That when you get extreme reviews, should they be taken more seriously or less seriously? And that's a really hard design choice. And I think that's where judgment, ultimately human judgment, is needed. And that's what these systems have kind of helped us bypass. But in doing so, we've surrendered that judgment process and kind of put it into the hands of an algorithm here, essentially.
11: Finally, Liam Gallagher is encouraging England fans to keep the biblical vibrations going after fans sang Wonderwall with players at full time after yesterday's World Cup match. The Oasis singer wrote on X that life is meant to be good and the country needs good vibrations until his group returns. And that's the latest news this hour.
16: On Miantwick Shopadoidach there, Lina. On Gedla Ul, big murder no accustomed 3 euro of Weimar, Ariel Luch, Ked Kiga euro no Nislu, a Chanithro, Hiranyav AE, Lenanori, Turn Vratan War. Binan and murder like Gahara Einer in Merton. Macher into Ara Arash, Nia Sheik for a murder 3 euro. Solagal into Einer der Lina, Jen Kintin, a Termigs Kanilha a Hekol, Huntali Gan Hanya a Hachent, Huntilla Ola Shaol, Tehig C. Vigilin, the Commissionary Income. Biola, Her Augustus, Sulaglik Island 2.
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18: Good afternoon, I'm Rory O'Hagan. Gaelic Games in Cork are finalising their preparations ahead of their All-Ireland Hurling Championship semi-final clash this weekend. The Rebels face Galway in that last four encounter in Croke Park on Saturday afternoon. Speaking after the win over Offaly last time out, Cork defender Sean O'Donoghue says they can't read too much into that big win.
19: And it knows themselves, I suppose, but like your intention is to obviously just drive it on. Like you want to do the same thing in the second half there that you did in the first half. It just didn't work out that way. It's hard to pinpoint it, I suppose, but look, it's something that we're going to have to work on for the next 2 weeks, and just make sure that we're firing on both halves against Galway.
18: Football, and the action continues at the World Cup today. This evening, European champion Spain go up against Austria in Los Angeles. That's an 8 o'clock start. It's a midnight kickoff for Portugal against Croatia. That's in Toronto. Switzerland face Algeria. That is at 4 a.m. Tottenham have confirmed the signing of West Ham midfielder Mateus Fernandes for £85 million. The 21-year-old joins on a 6-year deal following his former side's relegation from the Premier League. He may only be Spurs' most expensive signing for a short number of hours, though. Sandro Tonali is expected in North London today for a medical ahead of a potential move from Newcastle. And in tennis, it's day 4 at Wimbledon. Among the matches at SW19 today, second seed Alina Rybakina faces the American Katie McNally in the evening match on Centre Court. And that's the sport with Simply Suits.
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20: It turned out to be a beautiful day out there this Thursday, mostly dry with highest temperatures of 18 to 22 degrees.
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20: 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Text RED to 57557. That's 57557, and the very best of luck to ya. Yeah. Hello, how are you? It's Sinead in for Cullum on Drive. Did you manage to get a pair of tickets for Saturday? I could be sending you there.
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That was Sigrid here on Cork's Red FM. Now, big game happening on Saturday. How would you like to go see Cork take on Galway in the All-Ireland semi-final? I have a pair of tickets to give away. It's going to be massive. You need to send me in a voice note into 0868104106. This is what you have to do. You must tell me who you are and who you would bring with you. With your best up the rebels into 0868104106. That's it. Straight away, you're sorted. A pair of tickets. Happy days. You're getting ready. You're planning where you're going to stop off on the way up to Croker. As easy as that. 0868104106. It is Sinead in for Cullum on Drive. Traffic is fairly mental out there. We will be taking a look at that in just a minute. Dash is on the way. But first, here's Jason Derulo.

0: Dasha with Austin here on Cork's Red FM. Traffic is mental out there, but maybe I could cheer you up with a pair of tickets to go see the hurling this Saturday. Cork take on Galway in the All-Ireland semi-final. I am loving the voice notes that are coming in. 0868 104 106. I need your best up the rebels, and I need you to tell me who you are and who you'd bring with you. And there you go, happy days. You'll be heading off bright and early Saturday morning. You'll be ready the night before, socks and jocks out and all, Friday night, ready to go. Keep the voice notes coming in. 0868 104 106. Traffic is, it's carnage. It's absolute carnage. We'll have a look at that there now in just a moment.
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11: Hey, it's Cathal. For the very first time, this year's World Cup final will have a Super Bowl-style halftime show. More than a billion people are expected to tune in on July 19th, and the lineup is pretty impressive. Madonna is set to perform, Shakira, she's back too, and global K-pop superstars BTS will also take to the stage. Now, if this catches on, I can't wait for the All-Ireland final halftime show. C-Mat, Kingfisher, and Daniel O'Donnell. Sign me up.
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0: It is absolute carnage out there traffic-wise this Thursday, unfortunately. Earlier on, there was a two-car collision that led to the closure of the Jack Lynch Tunnel. And now, Gardaí were on the scene And that does seem to be moving slightly now around Dunkettle. If you're heading towards Little Island and onto the M8 Dublin, you're fine. But if you're heading towards Mahon Point, Louise got in touch. She said tailbacks for the slip for Mahon are as back as far as the tunnel now. So it is very, very busy. And it's busy as well if you're heading into the city centre on the N8. It was busy anyway around college as the EU Commission visit is on. So there's lots of road closures over there. Reports just after coming in as well, there has been more collisions. Reports of a multi-vehicle collision westbound on the N40 South Ring Road between Junction 7 South Douglas and Junction 6 Kinsale Road. So do take care on approach there. Also reports of a collision on the R585 Baile na Blaw. Emergency services are en route there. Inside the city centre, the usual spots all along the quays. But in general, it is very, very busy out there right now. Unfortunately, I don't have good news for you. If you do see anything, and only if it's safe to do so, do let me know on 0868 104 106. 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

0: Team Impala and Jenny here on Cork's Red FM. It is Sinead in for Cullum this Thursday. Last chance to win a pair of tickets to go see Cork take on Galway in the All-Ireland semi-hurling final this Saturday. You could be heading into the car bright and early. It's going to be epic. I think the weather's going to be lovely as well. All you have to do is send me in a voice note into 0868 104 106. Tell me who you are, who you'd bring, and your best up the rebels. Let's see now. Can you beat Graham in Carrigaline?
1: Yeah, hey, Sinead. How are we, girl? Up the rebels! There we go. Absolutely all the way to Dub. Cheers, girl. Graham, Carrigaline.
0: That was a good one, Graham. I'll give you that. It was very, very good. If you think you could beat that, 0868 104 106. Sophie Alex Spector is on the way, but first, here's Slater. Traffic is mental everywhere. We'll have a look at it again in a minute. But yeah, it's just crazy out there, guys. So yeah, just try and be kind to each other out there, and hopefully we'll all get home soon, safe and sound.

0: It's Sinead in for a column this Thursday evening. That was Sophie Alex Baxter. All right, it is time to announce the winner of a pair of tickets to go to the All-Ireland semi-hurling final this Saturday. Cork take on Galway. The voice notes were brilliant. Well done to everybody who sent one in. As we know, the traffic out there is carnage this evening. So when I got this one in from Orla, I knew I had to pick her as the winner.
1: Hey, my name is Orla. I'd love the tickets for Saturday for myself and the hubby to get a break away from the kids. Stuck in traffic now, going to work into the tunnel. Please give me the tickets up the rebels!
0: Orla, stuck in the tunnel. You have been given the tickets. You're heading to Croker on Saturday. Hopefully now that has cheered you up a little bit. Heading to work. And speaking of traffic, we're going to be having a look at that in just a minute. It is Sinead. Thanks as always for listening to Red FM.
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0: Traffic is busy absolutely everywhere. There was a two-car collision that led to the Jack Lynch Tunnel being closed earlier on. There's been more collisions, multi-vehicle collision westbound on the N40 South Ring Road between Junction 7, South Douglas and Junction 6, Kinsale. All around Wilton, Dennehy's Cross, very, very busy, as of course the EU Commission visit is happening as we speak. I got a voice note in from Elaine to give us an update.
13: Hi, just to let you know that Wilton is chock-a-block as well. Wilton Roundabout is a no-go area. Thanks, have a great day, bye.
0: Cheers to that, Elaine. Busy all around the quays in the city centre as well. It is just very, very busy. I can see Passage West as well. People trying to get on the ferry. Very busy all over Cork this evening, unfortunately. If you do see something, and only if it's safe to do so, let me know on 086 8104 106. That's your latest traffic with Deluxe Bathrooms and Tiling Solutions.
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0: Calvin Harris, Ellie Goulding here on Cork's Red FM. And me, Sinead, in for Cullum this Thursday evening. Orla, she was stuck in the tunnel, but her day was made a little bit better as she won a pair of tickets to go see Cork take on Galway in the All-Ireland semi-final this Saturday. 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I can vouch for them. I've stopped there many a time. It's a great spot. And the good news is, I have another pair of tickets to give away in the next hour, all on the way after news and sport next.
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11: Good evening, I'm Cameron Clark. Residents at four houses on the north side of the city had to be evacuated after a fire broke out around lunchtime. Firefighters responded to the blaze at Kilmore Road in Knocknaheeny at around 1:30 this afternoon. All of the occupants of the houses escaped without injury, and a number of animals in the properties had to be evacuated for their safety. Cork City Fire Service say the four properties have been left heavily smoke-logged. A group of students and staff at UCC held a public protest today during a visit of the EU College of Commissioners to highlight EU inaction in the ongoing Gaza crisis. The demonstrators held a 140-foot-long blanket symbolising the number of children killed in Gaza outside the main gates earlier this afternoon. Christine Cassida from UCC Staff Together for Palestine told Red FM News the European Commission needs to do more to end the war.
12: We are holding the Craftism Blanket for Palestine. We remember the children that have been killed. If a member of the Commission came out today, we'd say, please, look at the blanket, look at the pictures that we have further down, and think about what you are doing. Think about what you are involved with, and do everything that you can do to stop this genocide.
11: Rescuers have pulled a Venezuelan security guard from the rubble of a basement alive 8 days after the two quakes hit the country. The 43-year-old was extracted safely after rescuers first made contact with him over the weekend. The man was inside his small security cabin when the first tremor struck, which helped shield him from the crushing debris. Nearly two-thirds of female TDs and senators have experienced sexual violence, yet only 20% have reported it. Research by Women for Election shows 96% of female Oireachtas members have experienced online violence. 65% have changed their social media behaviour as a result, while almost half have altered their canvassing and campaigning habits. Chair of the Irish Women's Parliamentary Caucus, Senator Alison Cumann, says despite the hate, more than 9 in 10 say it won't force them out of political life.
13: Somebody will say to you, well, if you can't stand the heat, get out of the kitchen. It shouldn't be a hot kitchen. And now they're setting the kitchen on fire. So no normal person or sane person is going to stay in it. And that's what we need to stop. We need to look at this, the whole point of view that people say, well, look, abuse is part of the job. You'll have to suck it up. No, abuse should not be part of the job.
11: The Department of Transport is to review the pilot scheme offering a grant to people with older petrol and diesel cars to switch to electric vehicles. The scheme, which made a €5,000 grant available, was limited to 2,000 vehicles and was fully subscribed within an hour. Speaking on the Neil Prendeville show, CarZone's independent motoring expert Conor Faulknan says its success shows there's a huge public appetite for a scheme like this.
14: It's going to be a positive for those who are lucky enough to get the grant, and it clearly demonstrates to the rest of us that there's a huge public appetite for a scheme like this. If you do a big one, if you do it properly, 12 hours into the scheme, we knew it was heavily oversubscribed and more was needed.
11: And over €500,000 has been allocated to Cork City and County community groups under the Local Enhancement Programme. The funding forms part of a national €7 million programme, which will support more than 4,100 community projects throughout the country. The programme helps groups to improve their facilities through small-scale funding for a wide range of projects. And that's the latest news this hour.
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11: First in Gaelic games, Shane O'Donnell has announced his retirement from intercounty hurling at the end of this season. The 2024 Hurler of the Year won two All-Irelands with Clare. He could play his final game for the county this weekend as Clare face Limerick in the All-Ireland semi-final. In golf, John Rahm has been announced as part of the field for the Irish Open at Doombeg. Rahm paid all of his outstanding fines related to joining LIV Golf to return to the DP World Tour. The two-time major winner must play in five events in 2026 in order to stay eligible for the Ryder Cup, which takes place at Adair Manor in Limerick next year. In rugby, Sam Prendergast will start at out half for Ireland in Saturday's Nations Championship opener against Australia in Sydney. He had been dropped for the final three games of their Six Nations campaign, with Jack Crowley taking the 10 shirt. Hugo Keenan returns at fullback, having not played for Ireland in over a year. And in soccer, there's more round of 32 action at the World Cup this evening. 2010 winners Spain face Austria in Los Angeles from 8. Well, that game is followed by Portugal against Croatia in Toronto at midnight Irish time. And that's the sport with Simply Suits.
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0: Traffic has been absolute carnage this Thursday, absolutely everywhere. People are at a standstill in their car for over an hour, stuck, nothing happening. Reports of a multi-vehicle collision westbound on the N40 South Ring Road between Junction 7 South Douglas and Junction 6 Kinsale Road. College Road, all around that area, Dennehy's Cross, Wilton is very busy right now. Probably a lot to do with the EU Commission visit that's happening this evening as well. So there's lots of road closures there. A lot of you have been in touch. I can see Dunkettle is moving slightly now, but heading all around Mount Point is still absolutely jammers. Miriam got in touch. Gridlock on the Black Rock Road heading into the city centre. Claire said the Well Road is completely backed up as far as Skeehard Road towards Douglas. I'm after getting a voice note in here from Jamie.
16: Number things, I have been stuck on Monaghan Road in the Marina Market or in the Marina Park the past hour and a half, and I'm nowhere near close to the Albert Road roundabout, so it is absolutely chock-a-block everywhere.
0: It really is busy absolutely everywhere, and Kev got in touch as well.
17: Absolute carnage out there. It's after taking me an hour to get from Blackrock Village into Turner's Cross. At this stage, no way to say, let's just park up the car and just head for the nearest beer garden.
0: I think that's some solid advice there from Kev. That is your latest traffic with Deluxe Bathrooms and Tiling Solutions.
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0: The traffic is terrible, but the weather is quite lovely. Dry and sunny this evening, and tonight lowest temperatures of 6 to 9 degrees.
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0: 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Text RED to 57557, that's 57557, and the very best of luck to ya. Good evening, it is Sinead in for Cullum on the home run. This week I have a pair of tickets to give away this hour. What could it be for?
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Florence Road here on Cork's Red FM, and if you're a fan of them, a brilliant band from Bray, they're going to be performing at Electric Picnic this year. Hello, how are you? It is Sinead Quinlan in for Cullum. Traffic is crazy out there. In the last hour, Orla, she was stuck in the tunnel and she bagged herself a pair of tickets to go see Cork take on Galway this Saturday in the All-Ireland semi-final. Tickets courtesy of Supermax and the Plaza Group, the perfect pit stop on your way to Croker. Visit the Portlaoise Plaza, Junction 17 on the M7. And you know what? The traffic's so bad out there. We spoke to the powers that be and we said, please, the people of Cork, they need this. They need another lift. So we have another pair of tickets to give away. 0868104106 to win. You can send me in a voice note. Tell me who you are, where you're from, who you'd bring with you and all that. And your best up the rebels into 0868104106. Medusa, Dermot Kennedy's on the way, but first, here's Ariana Grande.

0: Medusa and Dermot Kennedy here on Cork's Red FM. All right, this is your last chance to win a pair of tickets to go support the Rebels this Saturday. They're taking on Galway in the All-Ireland semi-final. I'll be there. I'll be there. It was a story. I'll meet you beforehand. maybe I won't. But there is a pair of tickets up for grabs. 086 8104 106. This is all thanks to Supermax and the Plaza Group, the perfect pit stop on your way to Croker. Visit the Portlaoise Plaza at Junction 17 on the M7. I was there recently myself, actually. I'll be up and down to Dublin a lot, so I stop off there. It's one of my favourite places to stop, and I got myself an old taco fries the last time I was there. It was beautiful. Anyway, back to the tickets to win. 086 8104 106. You can send me in a voice note with your best up the Rebels and tell me who you are and who you would bring. That's it. That's all you have to do. Traffic, as you know, it's crazy out there. It's crazy. Honestly, at this point now, I feel like putting on a high-vis and heading out myself to do something. It's crazy, but just try and be kind to each other out there, and hopefully we'll all get home soon, safe and sound. It is Sinead in for Cullum. I can see your voice notes coming in again. Brilliant stuff, guys. I'll be listening to them there now in just a minute. Thanks for listening to Red.
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0: It's Sinead on Cork's Red FM in for Cullum. Traffic absolutely mental. I know Anna, she entered for the pair of tickets, but I think she perfectly sums up how we all feel about traffic.
1: Sinead would love the tickets up the Rapids!
0: I'm going to be announcing the winner of that pair of tickets very, very soon. 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But first, we are going to have a look at the traffic.
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0: Absolute carnage. It's the only way to describe it, to be honest. This evening, Aisling messaged in. She said, "Hi Sinead, I'm in my car since 2 p.m. when I left Mahon Point." It is absolutely crazy out there everywhere. There was multiple collisions. There was one. The tunnel was closed earlier. That has been cleared now, but it is very, very busy if you're heading towards Mahon Point direction. All around Kinsale Road roundabout, it's all the way backed up from the whole way basically into the city, the South City link there into the city, all along the quays, very, very busy. Dennehy's Cross, really busy. Wilton as well, because of course there was the EU Commission visit that's happening this evening as well, so there was road closures for that anyway, so that didn't help, along with all of the collisions. If you see anything and only if it's safe to do so, do let me know on 0868 104 106. That's your latest traffic with Deluxe Bathrooms and Tiling Solutions.
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0: Dry and sunny this evening. I know if you're stuck in your car, that's no help to you at all. But yeah, the weather is nice. So hopefully when you get out, you'll be able to go out and enjoy it a little bit. And lowest temperatures of 6 to 9 degrees. And now it's just gone 5:30. It is time for your headlines.
4: Residents at four houses on the north side of the city had to be evacuated after a fire broke out around lunchtime. Firefighters responded to the blaze at Kilmore Road in Knocknaheeny at around 1:30 this afternoon. The number of people killed in overnight Russian attacks on Kyiv has risen to at least 21. 85 people have been injured, including 2 children, and more than 130 buildings were damaged in one of the biggest strikes of the war. A group of students and staff at UCC held a public protest today during a visit of the EU College of Commissioners to highlight European inaction in the ongoing Gaza crisis. The demonstrators held a 140-foot-long blanket symbolising the number of children killed in Gaza outside the main gates earlier this afternoon. And the Social Protection Minister has not ruled out the introduction of a 2-tier child benefit system in the future. However, he says it won't happen in October's budget. The ESRI has recommended such a system in order to target low-income families. And that's the latest news for now.
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0: Harry Styles here on Cork's Red FM. And me, Sinead, in for Cullum this Thursday evening. Now, a pair of tickets to go see Cork take on Galway this Saturday in the All-Ireland Semi-Hurling Final. Tickets courtesy of Supermax and the Plaza Group. The perfect pit stop on your way to Croker. 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It's a great one. I've stopped there many a time myself to win. You had to send me in a voice note, and this one, like, it's easily one of the best voice notes I've gotten in a very long time. It's James, who's out delivering food and he is stuck in the traffic.
1: Mother sudden dead, Sam. Come here. I'd love a pair of tickets for the Cork game, honest to God. I'm delivering shopping there through Cork, and I say I'll be out till 9 or 10 tonight over the traffic. Come here. How to be a rebel. Hop the rebels. Cockigaboo.
0: You're my new favourite human in the whole world. And you are going to the match on Saturday, James. Have a ball. And I'm delighted you're going to be there screaming in the crowd. You'll be getting people going around you. I know that for an absolute fact. Have a brilliant time and thank you for listening to Red. Again, tickets courtesy of Supermax and the Plaza Group. 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Now, James, he's out in the traffic. Oh my God, we'll have a look at it in just a second.
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0: Traffic is mental absolutely everywhere still. Keith got in touch. Himself and his daughter are stuck in the queue for the ferry in Passage West. They're trying to get to White Gate and they've been stuck there for over an hour now. I can see Carr's Hill is very busy. Carrigaline is busy as well. Outside the city, Dennehy's Cross is busy. Inside in the city, all the quays absolutely jammers. There was a crash earlier today which resulted in the Jack Lynch Tunnel being closed. And I think that kind of kicked off everything, really. And traffic just hasn't really recovered since. That has been cleared, but there has been other crashes. There was a multi-vehicle collision westbound on the N40 South Ring Road between Junction 7 South Douglas and Junction 6 Kinsale Road. And I've just gotten reports of another collision on the N22 Carrigrohane Straight Road near Inchigagan Lane. Emergency services are en route, so take care on approach. So that's a new collision that's just after happening there on the N22 Carrigrohane Straight Road. If you see anything, and only if it's safe to do so, do let me know on 0868 104 106. That's your latest traffic with Deluxe Bathrooms and Tiling Solutions.
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14: Good evening, I'm Cameron Clark. Residents at four houses on the north side of the city had to be evacuated after a fire broke out around lunchtime. Firefighters responded to the blaze at Kilmore Road in Knocknaheeny at around 1:30 this afternoon. All of the occupants of the houses escaped without injury and a number of animals in the properties had to be evacuated for their safety. Cork City Fire Service say the four properties have been left heavily smoke-logged. A group of students and staff at UCC held a public protest today during a visit of the EU College of Commissioners to highlight EU inaction in the ongoing Gaza crisis. The demonstrators held a 140-foot-long blanket symbolising the number of children killed in Gaza outside the main gates earlier this afternoon. Christine Cassida from UCC Staff Together for Palestine told Red FM News the European Commission needs to do more to end the war.
15: We are holding the Craftism Blanket for Palestine. We remember the children that have been killed. If a member of the Commission came out today, we'd say, please, look at the blanket, look at the pictures that we have further down, and think about what you are doing. Think about what you are involved with, and do everything that you can do to stop this genocide.
14: Rescuers have pulled a Venezuelan security guard from the rubble of a basement alive 8 days after the two quakes hit the country. The 43-year-old was extracted safely after rescuers first made contact with him over the weekend. The man was inside his small security cabin when the first tremor struck, which helped shield him from the crushing debris. Nearly two-thirds of female TDs and senators have experienced sexual violence, yet only 20% have reported it. Research by Women for Election shows 96% of female Oireachtas members have experienced online violence. 65% have changed their social media behaviour as a result, while almost half have altered their canvassing and campaigning habits. Chair of the Irish Women's Parliamentary Caucus, Senator Alison Cumann, says despite the hate, more than 9 in 10 say it won't force them out of political life.
7: Somebody will say to you, well, if you can't stand the heat, get out of the kitchen. It shouldn't be a hot kitchen. And now they're setting the kitchen on fire, so no normal person or sane person is going to stay in it. And that's what we need to stop. We need to look at this, the whole point of view that people say, well, look, abuse is part of the job. You'll have to suck it up. No, abuse should not be part of the job.
14: The Department of Transport is to review the pilot scheme offering a grant to people with older petrol and diesel cars to switch to electric vehicles. The scheme, which made a €5,000 grant available, was limited to 2,000 vehicles and was fully subscribed within an hour. Speaking on the Neil Prendeville show, CarZone's independent motoring expert Conor Faulknan says its success shows there's a huge public appetite for a scheme like this.
16: It's going to be a positive for those who are lucky enough to get the grant, and it clearly demonstrates to the rest of us that there's a huge public appetite for a scheme like this. If you do a big one, if you do it properly, 12 hours into the scheme, we knew it was heavily oversubscribed, and more was needed.
14: And over €500,000 has been allocated to Cork City and County community groups under the Local Enhancement Programme. The funding forms part of a national €7 million programme, which will support more than 4,100 community projects throughout the country. The programme helps groups to improve their facilities through small-scale funding for a wide range of projects. And that's the latest news this hour.
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14: First in Gaelic games, Shane O'Donnell has announced his retirement from intercounty hurling at the end of this season. The 2024 Hurler of the Year won 2 All-Irelands with Clare. He could play his final game for the county this weekend as Clare face Limerick in the All-Ireland semi-final. In golf, John Rahm has been announced as part of the field for the Irish Open at Doombeg. Rahm paid all of his outstanding fines related to joining LIV Golf to return to the DP World Tour. The two-time major winner must play in 5 events in 2026 in order to stay eligible for the Ryder Cup, which takes place at Adair Manor in Limerick next year. In rugby, Sam Prendergast will start at out half for Ireland in Saturday's Nations Championship opener against Australia in Sydney. He had been dropped for the final 3 games of their Six Nations campaign, with Jack Crowley taking the 10 shirt. Hugo Keenan returns at fullback, having not played for Ireland in over a year. And in soccer, there's more round of 32 action at the World Cup this evening. 2010 winners Spain face Austria in Los Angeles from 8, but that game is followed by Portugal against Croatia in Toronto at midnight Irish time. And that's the sport with Simply Suits.
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0: Mother God, lads, the traffic this evening was just absolute carnage. Took some people, they're messaging in, they're like, hi Sinead, it took me over 2.5 hours to get home this evening. I know, it was crazy, absolutely everywhere. The Jack Lynch Tunnel was closed at one point due to a collision that has been cleared, and it does seem to be moving around there now. There have been other crashes though. Just 20 minutes ago, there was a collision on the N22 Craigrehan Straight Road, and I can see that is very busy right now, all the way up to around Leamount Cross there. In the city centre, it is very busy as well, all along the quays, South City Link, from the Elysian all the way back to Tremore Valley Park now. Kinsale Road roundabout, very busy, all around Mahon Point, absolutely jammers as well. Passage West is after easing up a little bit now. Cars Hill still very busy. Of course, there's stuff happening in the city centre as well. Down in the Marquee tonight, Natasha Bedingfield is there, and Stephanie Rainey as well, who we're all so proud of here. She's going to be opening for her tonight, so that's exciting. So yeah, we'll try and be as positive as we can. The traffic, not great, but some people are getting home, finally. If you do see anything, and only if it's safe to do so, 086 8104 106. That's your latest traffic with Deluxe Bathrooms and Tiling Solutions.
20: Red FM weather. 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
0: It was a lovely day, and it's a lovely evening, dry and sunny this evening with lowest temperatures of 6 to 9 degrees. If you're like me and the hay fever attacks you, then you'll be suffering. The pollen is quite high, which is great, ideal. Sure, look, keep taking the old antihistamines. Tomorrow, Friday the 3rd of July, dry and sunny to start. Clouds spreading from the west from late morning, bringing light rain and drizzle to Atlantic coasts. And highest temperatures tomorrow of 17 to 22 degrees. So it's going to be another lovely day tomorrow.
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0: You might have been stuck in the traffic there being like, I need a flight out of this place ASAP. Well, that is exactly what you could do if you won the cash machine. You could buy a flight anywhere in the world. Matter of fact, you could travel the world. Maybe that's what you'd like to do. And you'd be able to do it, like, stay in nice places. You know, you'd be like, nah, hostels, are you having a laugh? Nah, you should see the money in my bank account. €310,000. 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So make sure now it's not on silent, like you'll be absolutely snapping. And answer and say, €310,000. And before you know it, you're planning your route. Where are you going to go? Where are you going to stop first on your worldwide tour? Text RED to 57557. That's 57557. Yeah. Good evening. It is Sinead Quinlan in for Colm O'Sullivan. Lovely, lovely evening. Traffic, not so much.
20: 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Yeah. 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

0: Olivia Rodrigo here on Cork's Red FM. Amy Schneid in for Cullum for the next couple of days. There was a collision on the N22 Carrigrohane Strait Road, and Helena has been in touch with an update on that.
1: Hey, just regarding that collision on the Strait Road there, if there's anyone going to Ballincollig direction, they'd be better off going up in Inchigaggan Lane and going out the back road, up by the cross, and out by the Gaelscoil then in Ballincollig. Traffic is bumper to bumper. It looks like if it was a Deliveroo or an Uber cyclist that was knocked down, and it's heading in for town. But anyone that's going to Ballincollig, everyone is rubbernecking, so their traffic is at a standstill. Thanks a million. Bye.
0: Thanks for getting in touch, Lena, and hopefully everybody's okay in that one. Gym Class Heroes on the way, but first, I think we need this. A nice, relaxing June. It's the latest one with Kingfisher. They were here in Cork very, very recently. They're absolutely brilliant. I think this is one of my favourite ones by them, actually. It's Kingfisher, The Sun Will Never Settle. 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

0: It's Sinead on Cork's Red FM. Now in the last hour, James Bulger, he won a pair of tickets to go support the boys on Saturday. He's heading up and he's officially like my favourite human ever. He sent me in the best voice note and now he's after sending me in a follow-up voice note, and I just have to share it because this man's energy is infectious.
1: Sinead, I tell you no, girl, I was having a bad day, all right? God, no mother of sudden dead sham when I help, I won the prize. I'm buzzing now, girl. I'm buzzing. Come here. Absolutely delighted. Thanks very much. Even though I'll be in traffic for another hour and a half before I get to my next customer. But come here. I don't care now. Pop the rebels and up Red FM. Giddy up, bow that. Sinead, absolute diamond. Thank you so much. And to all the team. Bulger, signing out. God bless. Thank you very much.
0: Bulger, I love you, man. I love you. And have the best time on Saturday. And he won tickets courtesy of Supermax and the Plaza Group in the last hour. What an absolute hero of a man. Like, I actually can't get over it. It is Sinead in for Cullum. It's been an emotional whirlwind, this show so far, isn't it, with the traffic? Hopefully now most people have made it home to their destination. Music on the way next by Anne-Marie. Thanks for listening to Red.
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0: on.
1: I'm Marie here on Cork's Red FM with me, Sinead, this evening. Now, Michael Bublé, he was in Thomond Park the other night and he made a pretty hilarious observation about Limerick. Have a listen.
2: 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They're rich people here. I have never seen so many goddamn people with horses in the front yard in my life.
1: He seems like great crack. He's a fella you'd love to go for a pint with, isn't he?
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1: A lovely evening out there, dry and sunny with low temperatures of 6 to 9 degrees, and tomorrow will be dry and sunny to start as well. A couple of light showers but nothing too major tomorrow, and highest temperatures of 17 to 22 degrees. 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
4: Good evening. Residents at four houses on the north side of the city had to be evacuated after a fire broke out around lunchtime. Firefighters responded to the blaze at Kilmore Road in Knocknaheeny at around 1:30 this afternoon. The number of people killed in overnight Russian attacks on Kyiv has risen to at least 21. 85 people have been injured, including two children, and more than 130 buildings were damaged in one of the biggest strikes of the war. A group of students and staff at UCC held a public protest today during a visit of the EU College of Commissioners to highlight European inaction in the ongoing Gaza crisis. The demonstrators held a 140-foot-long blanket symbolising the number of children killed in Gaza outside the main gates earlier this afternoon. And the Social Protection Minister has not ruled out the introduction of a two-tier child benefit system in the future. However, he says it won't happen in October's budget. The ESRI has recommended such a system in order to target low-income families. And that's the latest news for now.
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0: Corkonian Cian DeCroix with Heaven here on Cork's Red FM with me, Sinead, in for column this week. Traffic is still quite heavy out there. There's a lot of collisions. The most recent one on the Carrigrohan Strait Road. Emergency services are on the scene, but best to avoid that area if you can, and hopefully everybody's okay in that one. Cian DeCroix, Cork artist. Well, there's somebody else from Cork performing tonight who I am absolutely buzzing for. You all know her very, very well from listening to the station. Stephanie Rainey, our very own Steph, my good pal. She's opening for Natasha Bedingfield tonight at Live at the Marquee, and I couldn't be happier for her. I love seeing good things happen to good people, and she just has a heart of gold, that one, and she's an unbelievable singer. So yeah, she is performing tonight, and she's going to be on stage 8 p.m. sharp, she said. So if you're heading down, make sure and get in and check out Steph as well. On right before Natasha Bedingfield at Live the Marquee tonight. It's been a brilliant summer of gigs so far. And sure, we're not finished yet, are we? Nah, there's still loads to come. Rihanna's on the way. But next, it's Hozier.
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2: Con Fev Heart August Viner off Lee Fear. Tá Charlene Murphy and Ish Mar Omahor Air Love Island Fehe Fehe She. Huel and Railt Man Ho Shielte Ernoch Ishtak Casa Amor Iha De Downoch Teresh Galore Turmioch Tle Shachtani Inuus. Beg le fec all an ish on meg curatug hedi arash gedi on priv villa.
3: It's Misha Katie Jane.

That was Rihanna here on Cork's Red FM. Me, Sinead, in for Colm on Drive this week. Niall Horan now, a man from Mullingar, with a song called Tastes So Good on Red.

0: It's Sinead in for Colm. I'll be back again tomorrow. Katie Jane is on the way next because Steph, she's down in live with the Marquee, and up from all of us here, the very best of luck, and we are so, so proud of you. FM's
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13: 7 o'clock, I'm Lindsay Dolan. Good evening. At least 21 people are confirmed dead after Russia's massive attack on Ukraine overnight. Warnings of the strikes on Kyiv caused Volodymyr Zelensky to cut short his trip to Ireland. Russia says the attack was in retaliation for Ukrainian strikes. Sky's Alistair Bunkel said President Zelensky gave a warning to his people during a press conference yesterday.
14: The Ukrainian president was in Dublin yesterday because Ireland takes over the presidency of the European Commission for the next 6 months. And so he was there as part of those celebrations. And he was in a news conference and said that they had intelligence that Moscow was planning this attack. And he warned all the civilians in Kyiv to make sure that they either took shelter in bomb shelters or underground or heeded warnings.
13: Meanwhile, the Dáil's been told sanctions against the Limerick-based company Oganish Alumina will depend on the European Commission. It comes a day after the Ukrainian president visited Dublin and appealed for a clampdown on Russian companies operating within the EU. The Russian plant on the Shannon estuary has been accused of exporting materials which have been used for weapons against Ukraine. Simon Harris said the fate of the company lies with the European Commissioner.
15: We're very clear, very, very clear in our mind and our position that you can't cherry pick when it comes to the issue of sanctions.
13: The search as part of the investigation into the murders of Jojo Dullard and Deirdre Jacob has ended. Gardaí began their search on the Wicklow-Kildare border last month, Rachel Dunphy reports.
16: Gardaí began their latest in a number of searches at a disused quarry on the Wicklow-Kildare border on June 15th. It's the second in the area this year following a search in February. They say the results of these searches won't be released for operational reasons and that the families of Jojo Dullard and Deirdre Jacob have been updated. Jojo Dullard was last seen alive in November December 1995. Her case was upgraded to a murder investigation in 2020. Deirdre Jacob was last seen alive in July 1998. Gardaí upgraded her case in 2018. Gardaí are continuing to appeal to anyone who has any information to come forward.
13: Donald Trump said he wants to attend the Irish Open in County Clare later this year. The golf tournament has been held at his course in Doonbeg in September. The US president made his comments in a pre-recorded video played at an event at the US ambassador's residence in Dublin last night. 9 Irish coffee shops are among 100 best in Europe. The world's 100 best coffee shops, an online platform, ranks cafes across the globe based on their coffee quality, customer service, innovation, sustainability and overall experience. Several Irish cafes made the list, with Coffee Work plus Press in County Galway the highest ranked Irish coffee place at number 5 on the list. Lambert's Coffee House in Carlow was also included in the top 100 in Europe. Its owner Brian Byrne said it's a major accolade for the family business.
17: I grew up here, my grandparents and my parents before me. So my grandparents opened it as a news agent in the 60s. When I took it over then, I kind of decided I would just go with coffee. One of the things that would have kind of given us a good score is that we have a variety of different coffees.
13: The final touches have been put for the wedding of Taylor Swift and Travis Kelce at Madison Square Garden. After huge speculation, a New York Police Department memo is revealing some of the details, kicking off with a rehearsal dinner due to kick off in the arena in the next few hours. The main event is expected to take place in the main arena tomorrow night at around 10:30 Irish time, followed by a reception and a rumoured performance by Stevie Nicks and Tim McGraw. The set design reportedly includes a giant castle. Longford native Eamon Reynolds, who's working for New York One News, says it's taking over the area.
18: You know, we got about 50 trucks coming in here. We got a bunch of security. We have a whole bunch of no parking signs all over the place. And it kind of reminds me of the Knicks just won in the basketball. And it seems like it's at that level of a production. Security's gone overboard, and it's in the middle of a World Cup. It's probably the last thing we need.
13: That's your news at 7:04.
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19: Cloud building overnight tonight with a few spots of light rain or drizzle developing, but staying dry in most parts, and lowest temperatures overnight about 9 to 13 degrees.
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19: cash machine. So the next time that Barry Dunn makes a cash machine call will be Friday, July 10th. And on that day, there will be a record-breaking, enormous and very nice tax-free amount of cash given away. The total amount standing in the cash machine right now that you need to know is €310,000 exactly. 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The cash machine will pick a number to call, and it could be you. 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So text red to 57557 and good luck. Good evening, how are you? It's Katie Jane with you now until 10 o'clock tonight. Music to start, I've got Harry Styles after Bella Kay on Red FM.
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0: from 54 Ultra. That's Talk to You with Cork's Red FM on a Thursday evening. It's Katie Jane with you until 10. I hope you're well. I hope you've had a lovely, lovely week. This is the last of evenings on Red FM for this week. CVG just be here on a Friday evening. It's Katie Jane with you this evening, though Stephanie Rainey is usually here. She's got a very good reason for not being here this evening, I have to say. If there ever was a reason, she's got a good one. She's down as special guest for Natasha Bedingfield live at the Marquee tonight. What a special thing. What a really, really special thing. You know, Stephanie's done incredible work in her career as a music artist. She's been on telly in the States. You know, she's performed in incredible places, performed alongside Irish Women in Harmony. But I have this feeling that performing a huge hometown show is a really special thing for an artist. And that comes from seeing artists in their hometown. A bit like Keane Ducrow, you know. I've seen him a couple of times now playing in Cork. What an incredible guy. It always feels special when the artist is performing at home. So I wish all the best to Steph tonight. Can't wait to hear the stories. I'm sure she'll bring you back plenty of stories from being special guests supporting Natasha Bedingfield live at the Marquee tonight. I'll hold the fort. I've still got a voucher for Dino's Family Chip Shop for you after 8 o'clock this evening. We'll do that with tonight's throwback track and lots of music. If there's anything you'd like to hear, any shout out you want to give, 0868 104 106. The usual digits. I've got Noah Can and Camille Cabello, Liar. On the way next.
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7: 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More than a billion people are expected to tune in on July 19th, and the lineup is pretty impressive. Madonna is set to perform, Shakira, she's back too, and global K-pop superstars BTS will also take to the stage. Now, if this catches on, I can't wait for the All-Ireland final halftime show. C-Mat, Kingfisher, and Daniel O'Donnell. 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
1: 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I don't care.

can. It's Stick Season on Cork's Red FM. I've got Olivia Dean to come for you in a sec with Man I Need after our own Marty Guilfoyle. He's here on a Saturday evening from 7. This is his latest release with Jessica Bread. It's called When You're High.

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0: from Olivia Dean. That's Man I Need on Cork's Red FM Thursday evening. Well, you know what? The footage I saw of Olivia Dean playing those two nights in Dublin, was that last week or the week before? It looked incredible. It really, really did. Vibes looked immaculate. I could feel them through the screen. If she comes back, when she comes back to Ireland, please God, wouldn't it be fabulous to have Olivia Dean in Cork? I think now, after seeing the last performance, she's an artist I really would like to see live. Another artist I'd love to see live. She's been one of my favourite country artists for a long time. I've got Casey Musgraves, her new release, Dry Spell, on the way. That's after Lizzo playing Juice next.
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0: from Jack Jones with Emily Kay. It's Where Did You Go on Cork's Red FM Thursday evening. It's Katie Jane with you until 10 tonight. This means I've got one more voucher for Dino's Family Chip Shop to give away this week. We'll do that after 8 o'clock. All you got to do is tell me the name of tonight's throwback track in a little while. More music before we do that. I've got Tame Impala with Jenny, Dracula to come, Chaperone in there as well. And next, got all your cash machine details. Stay right there.
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0: 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The cash machine will randomly pick a number to call and it could very well be you that will be calling on Red FM. 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Good evening, it's Katie Jane with you until 10. I've got a voucher for Dino's Family Chip Shop to give away after more music. 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Of course.

0: 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That means one thing. Got a voucher for Dino's Family Chip Shop to give away. Of course I do. All you gotta do is tell me who you are, tell me where you are, and tell me the name of tonight's throwback track, please.
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0: 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I'm going to play Irish music, Florence Road, Hanging Out to Dry. 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

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It's called Hanging Out to Dry. It's Cork's Red FM on a Thursday evening, and it's Katie Jane with you until 10 o'clock. Right now, important business to attend to. I've got a voucher for Dino's Family Chip Shop to give away some free food. All you had to do was tell me who you are, where you are, and give me the name of tonight's throwback track. It was a bit niche, but I think most people know it. This is what it sounded like.

0: Douglas, you've got it, girl. It is Elvis Presley. It's A Little Less Conversation, the remix on Cork's Red FM. Tonight's throwback track, you've got your Dino. 3, 2, 1,
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That was Presley, Little Less Conversation, the remix on Cork's Red FM. It was Kate and Douglas got tonight's voucher for Dino's Family Chip Shop. More vouchers for free food at Dino's from Monday evening on Red FM when Stephanie Rainey will be back. More music on the way. We've got Alex Warren, his latest release, Passenger, Irish music from Leah Hart. That's all after. More Irish music from Femi. He released Noble a few weeks ago. We've got a new version of it. This one is with Kid Laroi, Femi and

0: brand new music from Alex Warren. It's called Passenger. It's Cork's Red FM. How are you? I'm Katie Jane. I'm with you until 10 o'clock on a Thursday night. I hope you've had a lovely, lovely week. As I say, there'll be many more vouchers for Dino's Family Tip Shop from Monday evening. Stephanie Rainey will be back with you then. I've got lots more music to come for you tonight. Belters Only on the way as well. And some details about the gig. It's happening tomorrow night live at the Marquee. One Day presents Belters Only and Route 94 on support as well. I'll be there. Oh, I'll be there. Body Rockers to come for you. Anything else you might like to hear tonight? 0868 104 106. I would love, love, love to hear from you. I've got Pink and Doja Cat playing next on Red FM.
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got drive, I don't need a car. Money really all that we fiending for. I'm doing things they ain't seen before. 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I'm a demon lord. Fall off what? I ain't seen the horse. 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

That's Pink, it's Trustfall, it's Cork's Red FM on Thursday evening. It's Katie Jane with you until 10. I hope you're well, I hope you're having a lovely, lovely week. It can only get better, I suppose, because tomorrow's Friday. I'll be on Red FM Breakfast tomorrow morning when you wake up bright and early from 6am along with Casey. And tomorrow evening, I'll be out and about and I hope to see you there. We're going to be down at Live at the Marquee as One Day presents Belters Only. It's on tomorrow night with support from Route 94 as well. We're going to have massive crack. So make sure and get down early. I'll be spinning a few tunes on the Red FM Roadshow. The Red Patrollers will be there. I'm sure we'll have plenty merch as well. So do come down and see us. Speaking of Belters Only...

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0: Body Rockers. I like the way it's Cork's Red FM. Just coming up to 9 o'clock on a Thursday evening. What I have for you after nine is lots and lots of music, lots of info on gigs. And I've also got your cash machine details one last time tonight.
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Black Eyed Peas, It's Still Good, Meet Me Halfway on Cork's Red FM. I've gotten new music from Olivia Rodrigo, Drop Dead's on the way after. Who's Your Man? This is Long Stretch, it's Red FM.

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3: Or should I say goodnight? We're into the last hour of the show. How are you? It's Katie Jane. I'm with you until 10 o'clock. 0868 104106 if you'd like to get in touch this evening. Before Olivia Rodrigo there, I want to talk about Who's Your Man? What an artist. That's his latest single. It's called Drop Dead. Now, I must introduce you to Who's Your Man, an Irish artist, by the way, because the name alone deserves some kind of an award. That's fantastic. Who's Your Man? Well, I'll tell you who your man is. Your man is former O Emperor frontman. His real name is Paul Savage. That's who he is. Following the end of the Waterford band O Emperor, the guitarist and vocalist Paul Savage has taken a left turn and embarked on a solo career in the psychedelic world of DIY bedroom pop. And that's his latest release. It's called Long Stretch, and I think it's magnificent. It was released on the 18th of June. And he's delighted with it. He said on Instagram, very excited for this one. It's been sitting dusty on the shelf for a long time. It's one of the first tunes I wrote while trying to learn piano many moons ago. Back then, I was just blocking chords with one hand, and I finally conquered the Everest of the other hand a while back, and it's been a joy to write with ever since. So there you go. Who's Your Man? Paul Savage. That's who he is. And that's his latest release, Long Stretch. Love that for him. I've got Jason Derulo, Take You Dancing, playing next on Red FM.
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0: Pink Panthers with Zara Larsson, that stateside. I really like that one. I really, really like it. It's Katie Jane with you on Red FM until 10 o'clock on Thursday night. Zara Larsson on that track as well. And I love her. And she is coming to Ireland. She's going to be in Stradbally Hall, County Leash. Electric Picnic. It's on 28th to the 30th of August this year. Zara Larsson is one of the headliners. Joining Zara Larsson, you've got Somber, Gorillaz, Fontaines DC, CMAT in there as well. That's the headliners. Then you've got the likes of Wolf Alice, Skepta, Duke Dumont. You've got Geese in there, Jade, Obscure, Raven Lanay, Sky Newman, the Mary Wallopers, the Saw Doctors. It's absolutely packed with incredible artists, including the Cliffords as well, might I add. So if you're going, I am very jealous, and I hope you have a wonderful time. There's a few middle aisles with camping gear in them at the moment as well, so if you're missing anything, you may go have a look. I've got Taylor Swift and Martin Solveig after. Dua Lipa, she's just recently married, so congratulations to her. Physical playing next.
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It's Taylor Swift, I Knew It, I Knew You. It's Cork's Red FM. Of a Thursday evening, and it's Katie Jane. I'm with you until 10 o'clock. Another few minutes and lots more music still to come for you before I head away. Right now, though, I've got an awful lot of information about my next artist that I'm going to play for you. The Script. They've got a hectic few months ahead of them, and it'll all start on the 18th of July. So I'm sure you'll know, headlining Slane Castle County Meath for two consecutive nights this year is Luke Combs. It's going to be happening in just a couple of weeks now, on the 18th and 19th of July. The Script are serving as the main support act on the night. So that's going to be huge for them. Okay, huge. Then, a couple of weeks later, The Script's new album, The User's Guide to Being Human, is officially scheduled for release on August 14th. So less than a month after they support Luke Combs at Slane. Then they're going to be playing two nights at the Three Arena, October 30th and 31st this year. Special guest for them shows is good too. It's James Morrison. So it's going to be a hectic few months, weeks and then months for The Script. And I wish them all the best, because you know what? After what's happened to them over the last couple of years, they absolutely deserve it as a band. It's a credit to them that they've managed to stick together and mind each other. From the lead single, this is from the upcoming album. It's called Man in the Arena on Red FM.

0: I've loved that song for so long. The Killers, Human on Cork's Red FM. Agus Shinna Will Umsher. Thank you so much for keeping me company. Sinead Quinlan is on the way after 10 o'clock tonight. She has music from Calvin Harris, Naughty Boy, Justin Bieber in there as well. I will actually be back with you bright and early when you wake up in the morning from 6 a.m. on Red FM Breakfast with KC, and of course Saturday afternoon as well. And we're going to be out and about, so join us if you like. We're going to be in Super Value and Toker. Until then though, for myself, Katie Jane, mind yourselves, mind each other, and Sláinte agus beannacht.
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7: It's Sinead clocking on this Thursday night. Hello, how are you? You're very welcome to the show. Calvin Harris, Jazzy's on the way, but up first is Justin Bieber.
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Bonnie Boys, Sam Smith here on Cork's Red FM. And now here's our very own DJ Marty Guilfoyle, who you can catch here on Red every Saturday night. Here he is on a track with Jessica Brett. It's called When You're High. Oh, my.

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1: Kingfisher, that's their latest one. It is beautiful, isn't it? The sun will never settle here on Cork's Red FM. And were you in Virgin Media Park? Did you see the boys this summer? They were amazing. And they've already announced a

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0: The Off the Ball All-Ireland Special is coming to Croke Park, all with thanks to AIB. 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

That was CSO with The Business here on Cork's Red FM. With me, Sinead. Hello, how are ya? Harry Styles for that. He's currently doing his run of gigs over in London. I know a load of Irish people after heading over the last while, and I can see on Instagram from people's stories, the gig looks amazing. What a setup he has over there. Absolutely insane. So many people on stage with him at all times. It's kind of crazy. The funding, I'd say, that went into that show is outrageous. He must have won the cash machine or something, probably. But yeah, if you're going over, have the best time ever. Now, this song was released in 2008, which doesn't sound that long ago. But then when you think about it, you're like, oh, Jesus. When you do the math, it's a bit frightening. Here it is, Coldplay, Viva La Vida.

0: Sandy Padera, Libianca here on Cork's Red FM. Oh, they're still going. Fair play. Latum, Ray Carey, on the way next.
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Linda Demi Lovato here on Cork's Red FM. I'm Sinead this Thursday night. Hello. How are you? Sorry, any news? Ah, sure, you know yourself. Same old, same old. Georgia G now. This is called Moving to New York. Okay.

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0: It's Sinead clocking on for another hour tonight. Becky Hill is on the way, but kicking us off, he was in Ireland in May. It's Alex Warren.
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Alex here on Cork's Red FM. Olivia Dean, she was in Marley Park only the other weekend. It looked amazing. I actually had serious FOMO. I wasn't there, to be honest. Next time she's in Ireland, I'm going to make sure I'm there. Now, here's Saoirse Richardson. This one's called Illinois Again on Red.

0: Wonderful. Olivia Dean, you're on Cork's Red FM each night this Thursday night. How are you? You are very welcome to the show. Maybe you're just after getting back into the car. You're heading home after an amazing night at Live at the Marquee tonight. It was a very special one as well because our very own Stephanie Rainey was down there. She was opening for the brilliant Natasha Bedingfield, and a brilliant night all around. It's been a fantastic summer of gigs, and to be honest, it's actually going a little bit too fast for me now. I need to slow down. Slow down, summer, please. 54 Ultra is on the way, but coming up next, it's Picture This. Red
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Ultra here on Cork Red FM. That's the song of the summer for me, I think. Anyway, Shaboozy is on the way, as well as Belters Only, who are going to be in Cork this Friday. Live at the Marquee. Not many tickets left, so if you want to go, I'd suggest buy them immediately. Now, here's Benson Boone. This is called The Time of My Life.

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0: Belt is only Hayley May here on Cork's Red FM. And like I said, they're going to be in Cork this Friday night. And up on their Instagram as well, they were posting the other day about how they were getting ready for the gig. And they're going to have a few like Cork things on the night. So what that means, I don't know. They've obviously looking up some clips of Cork people and they're going to somehow put it into their set. And I'm sure the lads actually are really funny as well. So I've no doubt it's going to be hilarious. But they're brilliant. They're absolutely brilliant. So if you've no plans Friday yet, by God, get yourself down there. See the boys. Tame Impala, Jenny's on the way. But coming up next, it is MK. It's Sinead. 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

0: Red, Maren Morris here on Cork's Red FM. It's Sinead, I'm back again tomorrow, so I'll talk to you then. 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